0: We could be looking at the last game of the 2025 season. The Knicks staged the greatest comeback in the long history of the NBA Finals Wednesday night to go up 3-1, and now they're just a win away from ending 53 years in the wilderness, looking at that first championship since 1973. Listen to the fans behind me booing. There are a ton of Knicks fans who've made their way to San Antonio, and they were just booing Victor Wembanyama, who's going through his warm-ups here in San Antonio. Now, back to the game. It all seemed we were on a parent track for a 2-2 series through four games. Spurs were up 81-52, but as you've been hearing the last 3 days, it wasn't to be. MSG had one of those classic moments, and Doris, the Knicks have the 3-1 edge, but the celebration time has to come to an end because there's a 16th win to secure in the playoffs.
1: You know what, Kesty, the great Greg Popovich used to say, it's appropriate to enter an NBA game with an appropriate level of fear. And for the New York Knicks, you've got to find your equilibrium after an emotional victory and remember that you have only led in this series for 27% of the minutes. The Spurs have made your life difficult when you tried to execute your initial offense, but consider the margins, which have been a differentiating factor. In all four games, they have beat the Spurs in second chance points, and in all but one of the games, they have beat them in fast break. That's monumental. Can Jalen Brunson help them get to the fourth quarter in Captain Clutch? Some of the formula that's got them here has got to carry them through the tape.
0: And PJ, to Doris's point, the most frequent question I've been asked the last 48 hours is, can the Spurs bounce back after that epic defeat? All signs would point to yes. How do you read it?
2: Yeah, I think so for sure, Kesty. One of the many things they have going for them, in addition to playing this game in Frost Bank Center, the desperation factor has not been present in this series yet. It's an elimination game for the San Antonio Spurs. They realize their season's over if they don't win this game. The Knicks are not facing that type of pressure. Twice in the Western Conference Finals, Spurs played in elimination games, and they delivered both times. They've already suffered a gut-wrenching loss by 1 point. Game two of this series, they trailed by 14 with 6 minutes to go. They took the lead with less than a minute to go, missed the last shot of the game and lost. But they bounced back in New York, of all places. Down 3-1. A lot of teams have been down 3-1, but usually they're not looking at two possible home games. The home team usually doesn't trail 3-1. So if San Antonio can get this, all they're going to be doing is, we just got to get to New York and win a game, and we'll get back here. So I think there's a lot of factors in the Spurs' favor, believe it or not.
0: Quick thought from both of you on this, because we mentioned before Game 4, and Doris, you said 27% of the time is all that the Knicks have actually led in this series. Getting off to a good start wouldn't be a bad idea.
1: I mean, playing from a position of strength and keeping the pressure on this young Spurs team, make them have some doubt in their mind as the game progresses.
2: Yeah, absolutely. I don't like the early leads, the double-digit lead, 10-0, 12-2, something like that. But the Spurs have led at the end of the first quarter every time. That's a different animal. So far, the Knicks have dealt with that, but that's kind of walking a line you don't want to walk.
0: And to that point, as we bring in George Sedano, it has been a long 2 days off for a team that's down to its last loss.
3: Yeah, and they feel confident, though, it seems like. Victor Wembanyama talked about how they expect to win this series still. And Mitch Johnson, after Game 4, I'm going to read you a quote here that he had where he says, "By no means am I not acknowledging the Knicks and what they've done and give them credit for playing good basketball. We feel like we've decided the outcome of all four games." And as Doris and PJ have already pointed out, they've been in control in a lot of these games, Kesty, and they feel like they've got a real shot tonight.
0: Well, we'll see if the Spurs can force this series back to Madison Square Garden. If they cannot, the Knicks will have a celebration 53 years in the making. Game 5 of the NBA Finals coming up from San Antonio. Back to Jim and Corey in the studio.
4: 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Let's pause 10 seconds for station identification. 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

0: another for Stephon Castle.
1: If and when the time comes that Stephon Castle develops a more polished offensive game, he's going to be one of the five or six best players.
2: So tough.
1: He is so ridiculously talented.
3: Victor Wembanyama and Stephon Castle have each recorded 400-plus points this postseason, joining Kevin Durant and Russell Westbrook in 2011 as the only pair of teammates aged 22 or younger with 400-plus in each of the same postseason. Castle has 10 games with 15 points, 5 rebounds, and 5 assists in these playoffs, second most by a Spurs player in a single postseason behind Tim Duncan. It's 14 in 2003. He joined our PJ Carlissimo and Mark Kestisher.
4: Inbound over the top. Castle has it, lost it, taken away. The Knicks have done it. The biggest comeback in NBA Finals history.
5: Steph, we've been with your team, I feel like, for four consecutive weeks following all your games. So we know how good you guys have been following up losses. What's the process for you following up what feels like an especially tough loss in game four?
6: I think just keeping our confidence in each other, staying together. You know, it was a bad way to lose the game at the end, but I don't feel like that's what lost us the game. I feel like it was the start of the second half and the build up to that. I feel like we had some bad defensive possessions. Even though they didn't always make the shots, so it didn't always feel bad in the moment, I feel like the trickle down effect is what really sparked the run and got the crowd back into it. So yeah, I think it was the whole second half in total that kind of lost us that game, but I think we understand that.
4: Castle in a crowd again, muscles it up and in. Stephon Castle with another bucket, and Mike Brown wants a timeout. 18 for Castle in the first half.
7: How much are you, if you can step back for a second, how much are you enjoying the playoffs and specifically the finals now? You talk about, you know, all you want to do is play the highest level of basketball. I can't imagine it gets much better than what you've been going through the last month.
6: I mean, it's been fun. I find the run that we've had, competed against really the best players in the world. So probably the funnest year of basketball I've had, you know, leading up to this point. And it's not over yet. So, I mean, I'm looking forward to game five. But, yeah, just being in these moments, in those environments, you know, playing a game seven at OKC, to come into the Garden, having all my family there, you know, it's something I won't ever take for granted. So, I mean, yeah, just trying to finish through while we still have this opportunity.
4: Pass to re-picked. Castle against Edwards. Gets deep, goes up and flushes. Steal and score for Castle.
7: How do you walk the line between being the aggressive defender you are, and I say aggressive in a positive way, you're one of the best defensive guards in the league already, but part of that is how aggressive you are, how strong you are, how physical you play defense, and yet you get in foul trouble occasionally. You can't avoid that. How challenging is that to walk that line, to maybe see how the officials are calling it and do what you do defensively and still stay on the floor?
6: It's tough right now. Just wanting to make it tough, wanting to be aggressive, wanting to set the tone for my team, whether things are going good or bad for us, wanting to try and, you know, maintain a high level on the ball. You know, sometimes I feel like I still get called for some young calls, so hopefully eventually that'll change. But yeah, just understanding that it's bigger than, you know, me just trying to be aggressive on the ball. I feel like me just being on the court just helps our team so much more. So, I mean, it's not the first time I've heard it. So, you know, at this point in the season, it's kind of unacceptable, I would say. So I wouldn't say I'll tone it back a little bit. I think just be a lot smarter.
4: Castle probing the half-court line. Now makes his move to the three-point line. Now drives inside on SGA and dunks it over the MVP. Steph Castle with an exemplary move to give the Spurs the lead.
5: This is your 23rd postseason game in this run here. What have you learned the difference is playing games in June versus any other time of the year?
6: I think possessions matter so much more. Playing in a regular season, you know, coaches will sometimes let things go. You know, players, we won't get on each other as much. I mean, depending on really who we're playing, but I think being in these environments, understanding how much defensive rebound is, how important the right angle on the screen is, like, I think just the little details get put under a microscope so much more. And going back and watching it, it kind of decides really the end of games. I feel like we've had so many close games in this postseason. And then when we go back and watch the film, we could be, you know, so much better. So, you know, it didn't really, you know, hurt us that much in the regular season because of, you know, our talent. But I don't think our talent is going to, you know, win us a championship. I think our principles will.

0: the Knicks are shooting 34%. Castle is the primary defender. That includes 5 of 16 by Jalen Brunson when Castle guards him. Back with Corey Alexander. And Corey, he was acknowledged in that interview in foul trouble on the bench for a chunk of that Knicks game four comeback. I don't need to flood you with stats on detail of how bad San Antonio's been in clutch time, but that includes twice as many turnovers in the fourth quarter of this series. But from a player's perspective, how do the Spurs play smarter while also staying aggressive?
1: Well, the way that you play smarter is recognizing your mistakes that you've made in the first four games. And then at that point, as you see them on film, you understand there are certain plays that you cannot make. And more importantly, having a greater sense of the importance of the basketball in each possession, just like Steph Castle talked about in that interview. So I believe that's the first step, is understanding the importance of every possession, especially down the stretch, and then simply just being stronger with the basketball and identifying roles. Who's supposed to do what, especially as you get to crunch time? When you look on the opposite bench, everybody on the Knicks organization knows where the ball is going to be in crunch time. Jalen Brunson is going to take the shot or he's going to make the play. One of the two things is going to happen, and they will live and die with the results.
0: Spoken from a true point guard. Coming up next on NBA Countdown, presented by SoFi. Speaking of Mitch Johnson on sticking with his point guard and De'Aaron Fox on late game issues. This is the NBA Finals on ESPN Radio and the ESPN app.
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8: Now Brunson's going to drive, floats it over Wemby, missed the jump ball, is tipped out. It's carried all the way down floor. De'Aaron Fox going to chase it down. Fox layup, that's blocked. Knicks have it down one with 5 seconds to go.
9: De'Aaron Fox could have dribbled around.
10: De'Aaron's getting a lot of heat for decisions that he made in the game. Is that difficult to hear, knowing that all he did to get you guys, to help get you guys in this position?
11: Yeah, you know, I can't speak for everybody else. You know, I don't get into social media. I think I've probably been fired 212 times, and we've traded Fox 72 times. And the people that matter, we bond together, we stick together through the highs and lows. And we lost a tough game in the finals that we had a lot to do with, in terms of we had control to walk that thing down. And that's what comes with the job. That's not more or less. And people have their opinions here. They say, I don't care. I care what the people that matter in our building, in our organization, in that locker room, that they know how I feel and I hear them and how they feel. And De'Aaron Fox will have the basketball in his hands at the end of the game tomorrow. And I have nothing but the utmost confidence that he's going to deliver like he's done countless times for us.
0: Jim Basquiat back on NBA Countdown, presented by SoFi, taking you to Game 5 of the NBA Finals. Knicks up 3-1. That was Mitch Johnson on sticking with his point guard, De'Aaron Fox. We've documented his end Game 4 mistakes. Fox had this on end game.
12: I think these games have showed us that we have a chance. Like, it's not like we're just going out there and getting steamrolled. We've had, I think, the largest lead in all four games, and we've lost those leads, and the game's gotten close. Obviously, we grinded out Game 3, but every time we get this lead, it's like, that's when the game starts. That's when the game's on. And they've made the bigger plays down the stretch of games. Obviously, game one, tie game, they get a 10-point lead. And then last game, their biggest lead was one. So we have to figure out ways to continue to extend our lead. And when they do make these games close, we have to figure out ways to execute down the stretch. And I think that's where, you know, these games have lied.
0: All right, Corey Alexander, that's Mitch and Fox. How much of changing the result is about the coaching staff hammering home the importance of protecting the basketball, looking for Vic down low, and simply playing smarter in clutch time?
1: Jim, I ran into my former teammate, Avery Johnson, whose jersey hangs in the rafters. Ran into him at breakfast this morning, and he said, Corey, when you're going to win at this level, three people have to be great in the fourth quarter. The head coach, the point guard, and the best player. And those are the three people that you just mentioned. And now as you look back through this series, we can go back and identify what we may consider to be mistakes from all three throughout this series.
0: Yep.
1: So now what has to happen is the Spurs have talked about the lessons that they learned. They're going to have to learn them even quicker and make sure they execute it in the fourth quarter tonight. And if they're able to do so, to hopefully get an opportunity to be able to play on Tuesday night and then try to bring it back here. But without all three of those components being great in the fourth quarter, the Spurs don't have a chance.
0: Only three times has a team trailing 3-1 in the finals fought back to force a game seven. Cavs beat the Warriors in 2017. 66 Lakers lost to the Celtics. 51 Knicks lost to the Royals. So only one team has won from 3-1 down. Better than 98% of the teams up win the series. Spurs coach Mitch Johnson with our PJ Carlissimo on Doris Burke.
13: You know, navigating the highs and lows of a series is always hard. This one feels especially unique. Can you describe for our listeners what the last, you know, intermediary hours have been for your group?
14: Yeah, I think after the game, there was a level of honesty and acknowledgement that we had to have in terms of we had to feel whatever people were feeling in that moment. It would not be, in my opinion, fair or even probably possible to not. And so I didn't want to avoid that. I did not want to ask them to try to make something up. Fortunately, we've had now some time since then to get back to neutral and be ready to go.
15: Mitch, when we talked the other day, you talked about the offense certainly having more volatility than the defense. There can't be a better example of the offensive volatility than in New York the other night. But at the same time, looking at your post-game comments, you talked about you felt you didn't attack the paint as much in the second half, and that was really a key. What was the biggest difference to you, your offense, first half to second half?
14: We made some shots in the first half. We probably made some shots that were shot making more than paint touching and then getting great shots. There's some talent there, which again, at this level, talent's everywhere. But we have to make sure that that doesn't lead to then getting trigger happy and taking shots that aren't the paint touches and the types of possessions over time that we want. No different than when we miss shots. We can't stop taking those shots when they're the right type of shots. There's a little bit of that. I think I could have done a better job with some of the rotations. I got when Steph got his fourth foul, I didn't put Dylan in, and it had nothing to do with Keldon. He was fine, but the style of play with the two handlers for us is such a big part of the way that we attack the paint. There's a part of that. And then I also think another way I can help them is make sure Victor has the required energy to play how we need him to play and finish stronger. And so for him to get a stretch there, just a minute or two. But that's some just very general surface level stuff that we can be better at moving forward to kind of try to minimize the volatility.
15: Victor doesn't need excuses to be made for him. Doris and I kept remarking during the game, there were so many reviews, not necessarily even challenges, but there were a lot of extra stoppages of play. And when we're looking at minutes, we're saying, well, you know what? There's been a lot of stoppages. Maybe he doesn't. When he misses free throws late, how much of a factor do you think fatigue could have been for Victor?
14: Yeah, I'm not sure on the free throws. I think just in general, like it's a tough one. I know it's easy to talk about the totality of minutes, but not every game is created equal, right? Like in terms of
16: reviews or timeouts being used, or just a game that's going up and down without a lot of stoppage, or just Victor's output in a game, whether that's physically or distance and high intensity. And it's just something that I think I have to be more mindful to help him with, because we're not going to ask him to do less. And so sometimes it's as much of an eye test than a minute's played or what's going on in the game.
15: You mentioned Steph, and you know, when Steph got foul trouble, again, looking back at it, I thought Steph's foul trouble was really a major problem, not in terms of how you handled it, but just Steph not being on the floor. I know you don't talk about officials or anything like that, but was Steph not playing some big minutes at the game a huge factor?
16: I mean, I think it's a huge factor. He's been one of our most impactful players and is basically in the middle of every single play for us on both ends of the floor, similar to Victor. So he's a huge part of what we do. Those three guys, I'm referring to the three guards, they have a really natural rhythm of how we sub them, how they play together. And we got away from that a little bit, and some of that was circumstantial. And so, yeah, the fouls played a part. I think I could have helped out a little bit in that regard as well, to try to get it back to as much normal rhythm as we can, and hopefully we'll be better in that regard.
0: Spurs are the only team since 1971 to lose three times in the finals, despite leading in the final 2 minutes of each game. Back with Corey Alexander. And Corey, I want to go about this in a different way. We've spoken about how the Spurs are up late and needing to play better in clutch time with all these Knicks comebacks. What if New York hits San Antonio with an overhand right at the jump, like they have in the other closeout games the three previous times those teams have tapped out? Can the Spurs get up off the mat and win if they are dazed down 15 to 20 points?
1: I honestly do not believe so. I think that is the route that the Knicks have to look at to be able to win this elimination game. They're going to have to hit the Spurs with the haymaker early, simply because that is the only way you can break the spirit of the Spurs. The Spurs are going to come out and they're going to try their best to build that double-digit lead once again. And the longer they're in the game, mm-hmm. the more confidence they build and the more they forget about what happened to them at the end of game four.
0: Well said. The Spurs 12-2 this postseason when scoring at least 110 points, 1-7 when scoring under 110. Coming up next on NBA Countdown, presented by SoFi, OG Anunoby on finishing the job tonight. 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
27: You were saying that when you took this job, you felt like this team had enough to win. So what were your feelings like about this roster when you took over? And then did you feel like you had to get to the finals this year as coach?
28: I thought the diversity in terms of the skill set on both ends of the floor, as well as the size, the length, the athleticism. And then every team that I've been a part of that has gone to the finals, and especially that has won it, has an X factor, a wild card. Back in San Antonio, it was Steven Jackson. In Golden State, it was Draymond Green. Here, it's Josh. So I thought the team was diverse and had a lot of different pieces that can help you. And then being a veteran group, there was a hunger about this team with the way they lost the last couple of years that I thought could help bode them well getting over the hump.
0: That was a good early assessment by the head coach, Jim Vasquez, back on NBA Countdown presented by SoFi, taking it to Game 5 of the NBA Finals. Knicks Spurs, New York up 3-1, one win from their first title since 1973. Prior to Game 4, the Knicks were 0-146 when trailing by 29-plus at any point in a game. Karl-Anthony Towns on why, regardless of the score, playing desperate all the time is why this New York group is in this spot.
29: We spoke about it multiple times. You know, we got to approach every game like it's 0-0. We got to have that kind of desperation it is to win Game 1 of a playoff series. We got to go in there with the understanding and no comfortability, you know, just really be desperate. Execute at a high level. Game plan discipline has to be at another level. And I've said it multiple times, I'll say it again, you know, the hardest game to win is the one that ends someone's season.
0: Yeah, he says that, but the closeouts versus the Hawks, Sixers, and Cavs were New York's easiest wins. OG Anunoby is the second player to average 20-plus points on 55-55-90 shooting splits over a four-game span in the finals. Corey Alexander, OG on both ends, has played like a series MVP. We've talked so much about the human element here. Curious, when you see him play, how strong he seems to be mentally and how much that leads to an ability to keep pushing regardless of the score.
1: Well, that's the one thing the Knicks have in their favor. When you think about Jalen Brunson at the point guard position, but also OG Anunoby as their anchor defensively, they have two guys that don't listen to the outside noise. And so, therefore, they are only locked in on the results and what happens throughout between the four lines. That's why the Knicks are in this position, because they never get out of character, and they have those two guys leading the way.
0: Anunoby is the fifth player in the NBA Finals history with 30 points in the go-ahead field goal in the final 3 seconds. He's averaging nearly 24 along with four threes, 58, 56, 92% shooting splits. And oh, by the way, when he's the primary defender, Spurs went 2 from 11 from the field, 0 of 5 from 3 in the second half of Game 4. OG with our PJ Carlissimo and Mark Kestisher.
6: And it's over! The Raptors have their first championship. They dethrone the dynasty. Toronto in 6 games beats the Warriors for their first NBA title. The Toronto Raptors are the 2019 NBA champions.
28: What's it like living in New York and playing for the Knicks as opposed to what you did before coming to New York?
7: I mean, it's amazing. One of the best cities in the world, just like how Toronto is. They're very similar, actually. Toronto's almost like a smaller New York, but I love both places, both amazing places to live.
6: Anunoby gets it into Brunson. Brunson pulls a quick three off the front rim. No, tip it, good for the lead with 1.2 seconds to go. OG Anunoby flying out of nowhere.
28: Go back with me to the last possession. I know you've talked about it a ton, though, but you inbounded the ball before Jalen shot it. You're spotting up. You're fair to say you were open. I mean, initially you were thinking, hey, I might get a pass. I might end up with a shot here. And then what was your thought process, kind of that whole play, if you will?
7: Just trying to get the ball in, because I knew they were going to deny and make it hard. We didn't have timeouts left. Found Jalen, and then he got a good shot up. And then I just crashed and try to get a tip dunk or something. And I was able to tip it in.
6: Now Brunson's going to drive, floats it over Wemby, missed the jump ball, is tipped out. It's caromed all the way down floor. De'Aaron Fox going to chase it down. Fox layup got blocked.
28: Thought process, the ball's rolling on the floor. It looks like De'Aaron Fox is going to catch up with it. What were you thinking as that play evolved?
7: Oh, just read the play, not do anything too early. See if he's going to dribble the ball out. So see if I have to go for a steal or if he's going to try to finish and just try to make a play on the ball, get a block.
28: Mike Brown supposedly said to you at the shoot-around that day, you're big, you're athletic, you're strong, we need you to get on the offensive glass more than you did. Unless the stat sheet was wrong, you only had one offensive rebound. Why did you wait? You waited 47 minutes and like 59 seconds to do what he asked you to do.
7: I went quite a bit to the glass. Just it's unlucky bounces. Sometimes the ball go the other way, I go over my head. It's how it goes sometimes. Just that's why you always go, because you never know when you'll get it.
6: 54-32 Spurs. Champagne hits the 11th San Antonio triple. 57-32 Spurs routing the Knicks at the Garden.
8: No matter what deficit you guys have faced, not just in this series, but the last few years, what as a collective makes you guys such good closers?
7: Just the belief and knowing, like, we all have the belief in each other and knowing that we can come back from any deficit. And although we don't want to go down, we know it's a game of runs and the game is 48 minutes, not 12 or 24 or 36. It's a 48-minute game, so just playing till the end.
6: There's a run out for San Antonio. Dylan Harper against Anunoby. Blocks the shot. OG with the block.
9: Here's Dylan Harper on the drive. It is blocked out of bounds. And Anunoby doing it on both ends of the floor.
8: And as we approach game 5, how do you guys avoid the plague of the slow starts that you've had so far?
7: Just doing our best to correct the things that got us down in the first place. And just trying to play better defense, better offense, not allow transition scores. Take care of the ball to prevent them from playing transition and just take good shots.
8: Defensive question for you. Your coach Mike Brown had talked about your defending from Fox to Wemby. I like how he referred to it that way. What's your defensive process, knowing 1 through 5, the adjustments you have to make on the fly?
7: Studying and knowing who I'm guarding, and also just using my ability to react and adjust to whoever I'm guarding.
0: All right, Corey Alexander, I mentioned New York first crack at closeouts, did so convincingly against the Hawks, Sixers, and Cavs all on the road. That said, getting off to a good start tonight is more important for which side and why?
1: And the reason being is they have an opportunity to break the will of the San Antonio Spurs. The longer the Spurs are in this game, the more confidence they build, and they forget about the let-up that they had in Game 4.
0: If the Spurs do what they've done every game, go up double digits, what sign do you need to see that this time the ending will be different?
1: Well, they're going to have to build a lead even bigger than the 15-point lead they had going into the fourth quarter, because that doubt is going to creep into their mind, regardless as to how much they try to fight it. Once it becomes fourth quarter, that doubt will be there. But De'Aaron Fox is going to have to be as stubborn as he's been and make sure that he goes out and proves it with his play, and his words have nothing to do with it.
0: That's our Clutch Time point guard, Corey Alexander, who will be with us at halftime. The Knicks are one win away from ending a 52-year drought since winning their last title in 1973. Coming up next on NBA Countdown, it's tip-off for Game 5, Knicks and Spurs. It's a must-win for the home team, as New York is a win away from a championship. 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
18: The NBA Finals on ESPN Radio. In the history of the NBA Finals, there are wins and there are losses. And then there are moments that rewrite history. The New York Knicks, down big, counted out, silenced in their own building.
20: Harper, corner three, another 14 triples for the San Antonio Spurs.
30: And Kessie's another open three-point attempt.
20: 76-49 San Antonio, 49 seconds to go in the half.
18: And then New York roared.
20: It's good! OG Anunoby flying out of nowhere!
31: I cannot come up with anything that's more stunning than this. And all the things that were required to produce this.
32: I witnessed greatness. An all-time great performance by the Knicks.
33: A team that was in purgatory and transformed to a team of destiny. Bigger than a game, bigger than an event. This is a life moment.
18: The Knicks didn't just come back, they took something. Maybe a championship. For San Antonio, it wasn't just a loss.
34: Sort of San Antonio Spurs, be young, panic.
18: It was a collapse, a lead that felt safe.
34: Rushing three-point shots, missing free throws.
18: Now lives in highlight reels and nightmares.
35: Can you just explain how that thing fell apart in the fourth quarter?
36: I think it began before that.
37: Third row on the left.
36: Can't really explain it right now, I don't know. I think it's just, execution, greediness of some sort. We clearly weren't the most hungry in the second half.
18: Tonight, there's no hiding from it. Game 5, back in San Antonio, where the Spurs must answer the one question that defines champions. Do you fracture or do you rise?
36: What's going through my mind right now, I think it's going to go one of two ways, and a bad one and a good one. And I know the bad one would be giving up. The good one would be getting stronger through this, getting more together. And I know this is what we're going to do.
18: Across the floor, the Knicks arrive with belief, with momentum, with history in their hands.
7: Feels cool. I mean, everyone's pretty excited. I'm excited too. We're all excited. We're enjoying it right now, but we're just focused on the next game now.
18: Tonight, we find out if the story ends or if another chapter is still to come. 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With George Sedano, Doris Burke, and PJ Carlissimo, here's Mark Kestisher.
2: We began this NBA season almost 8 months ago, and on this 13th day of June, we may be down to the last game of the season. The Knicks pulled off an all-timer Wednesday night, and after all the Big Apple celebrations, the reality is still this. New York needs one more win to capture that long-awaited championship. San Antonio and the Spurs, they've got some other thoughts. And PJ Carlissimo, you know better than many, having won three championships in this city as a Spurs assistant, that 16th and final playoff win is often the hardest to get.
3: Yeah, particularly in a situation like this where it's the home team. Tim Duncan used to go up to the board after every win and he changed the number and went down, down, down. When it got to one, that was always the most difficult one to get. The Knicks, I think, realized that they had better.
2: They brought a few of their friends down as well. A lot of Knicks fans in the building tonight, with the San Antonio Spurs fans hoping that they can get this series back to New York City. Let's get our game plan brought to you by SoFi. Need a game plan? Go with SoFi. Get your money right. Doris Burke will start with the Knicks.
30: So Jalen Brunson had his most efficient finals game in game 4, 36 points on 48% shooting. One of the keys was his minutes with Jose Alvarado, plus 21 in those 12 minutes. What it did was it allowed Jalen to get off the ball. He shoots 4 for 6 off passes, including 3 for 5. You got to believe they want to repeat that. OG has got to be the two-way force he's been. We've discussed it as a group. We believe through this far he is the MVP. And someone else, Josh Hart in the win on game 1, was a monster on the boards. Game 2, Mikal got 20. Will it be Shamit? Will somebody else join the party for the Knicks tonight?
2: PJ for the San Antonio Spurs.
3: They've got to limit New York's second chance points. The Knicks have won that category in every game. It's not just the more offensive rebounds and points, they're plus 29. It's the lack of fast break opportunities when the Spurs cannot control the defensive glass. Secondly, the Spurs have got to win the three-point line. Knicks only have three more made three-point field goals, but they've done it with six less attempts. The Spurs have got to be more efficient. They have to outshoot them from the three-point line.
2: 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Same starting fives for the Knicks. Jalen Brunson and Josh Hart in the backcourt. Mikal Bridges on that front line with OG Anunoby and Karl Anthony Towns in the middle. For the Spurs, the incomparable Victor Wembanyama's in the middle. Front line of Devin Vassell and Julian Champagne in the backcourt. Stephon Castle and De'Aaron Fox, who had a rough ending to Game 4. For more on that, here's George Sedano.
4: Yeah, that's an understatement, Kesty. And Mitch Johnson addressed that yesterday. He said, I don't get into social media. I've probably been fired 212 times, and we've traded Fox 72 times. People have their opinions, but I don't care. Fox will have the ball in his hands at the end of the game, and I have nothing but the utmost confidence he's going to deliver like he's done countless times for us, Kesty.
2: All right, George, thanks a lot. Obviously, San Antonio down to their last loss. Need a win tonight to keep the series going. Knicks trying to end 53 years since their last championship. San Antonio in the home white, Spurs across the chest in black, Knicks in the blue uniforms, New York across the chest in orange. Scott Foster, our lead official, is ready to let it fly. Wembanyama and Towns to jump at the center circle. Ball is away. Wemby tips, but Ananobi controls it. You can hear those Knicks fans here in San Antonio as New York brings it from right to left as we watch it courtside in South Texas. Brunson works across a couple of high screens, bounces it to Towns at the top. Towns looking to the corner. Bridges has it, drives into Wembanyama, peels out and passes out. Brunson with six to shoot with Wemby covering. Gets by him initially. Now puts it up over Wemby's arm. Missed the shot. Rebounded by Champagne. We'll give it to Victor Wembanyama operating at the point center here at the start of the game, met by Karl-Anthony Towns. Left side they go to Stephon Castle. He's matched up with Bridges beyond the arc. Shot clock already at 10. Patient approach. Now to Fox inside the arc. With five to Champagne. Back to Fox. Left side Castle. Two to shoot. Let's fly for three. Missed it and rebounded by Ananobi.
3: Not a good offensive possession. The Spurs wanted to get it to Victor early, and then they just stood around after that.
2: Waiting on our first points. Ananobi getting deep. Bumps into Wemby twice and passes out. Hart with it, reloads Ananobi in the corner right. Wembanyama against OG. Drives him into the lane. Lost his balance on the deck with four to shoot. Passed it out. Hart's got it with two. Hart sees the clock. Spins, fades, went wide right. And it clanged off the board and into the hands of Steph Castle. Castle finds Wemby at the top. 90 seconds in, no score. Now to Devin Vassell. Penetrates the arc. Nowhere to go. Finds Castle. Thought about going to the right. Fox was waiting. Instead, Castle's going to drive on Karl-Anthony Towns, who takes it away. Turnover.
30: Just a mishandle by Stephon Castle.
2: Hart driving. Sees Wemby. Sends it out to the corner. Bridges. Bridges has a mid-range from the baseline. Missed it. And a push foul underneath. And I think they're going to get Steph Castle for the first foul of the game. It is on Castle.
3: That's a big foul. Steph Castle has got to stay on the floor. He and Karl-Anthony Towns from the Knicks have a habit of sometimes getting into early foul trouble. That could be very, very important.
2: Jalen Brunson will inbound, sideline right. Inbounding to Hart is next Villanova teammate. Get it back to Brunson, 10 to shoot. Still scoreless. Almost 2 minutes in. Now to Hart with a run at the basket. Lays it up. Missed the shot. Rebound contested. Towns wanted a piece of it. And another loose ball foul under the basket. This time Wemby.
30: So twice now, Karl-Anthony Towns is working hard for offensive rebounding positioning. And twice he's drawn fouls on the Spurs.
3: Yeah, they're not going to get in the stat sheet as an offensive rebound, but this is two successive team offensive rebounds for the Knicks. It has plagued San Antonio throughout this series, the lack of defensive rebounding.
2: Brunson gets it into Mikal Bridges. The shot clock had been reset to 14. A pass intended for Towns, knocked out of bounds. Correct me if I'm wrong, Brunson's wearing those Statue of Liberty sneakers. Didn't he have those on at the Cup Championship against San Antonio in Vegas?
3: Kesty, I don't remember what I had for breakfast this morning.
2: Here we go, deep corner trigger. Brunson looking over the long arms of Castle. Into Towns, 10 to shoot. He's buried in the corner right. Had it poked away and a whistle and knocked out of bounds by Vassell.
30: So there's a level of physicality by Vassell on Cat. But Cat has got to battle him. If that's the matchup, you should punish that.
3: Less but stellar start so far by both teams.
2: Eight to shoot on the Knick inbound. From the deep corner, Bridges finds Towns against Vassell. Bulls his way toward the lane. Gets deep. Wemby's there to block it. Towns went down hard. Fox comes away with the loose ball. Ahead to Champagne, to Castle, to Wemby rolling. Reverse dunk for the first 2 points of game five.
30: They were playing 5-on-4, PJ, because Cap fell down.
3: Yeah, exactly. Started by a good defensive play by Wemby, finished by an easy offensive play.
2: Towns had it, double team. They work it a wide open. Brunson looks at the ball, takes the three, and buries it from the right wing.
3: No way Jalen Brunson can be the only player on one side of the floor. He was that open.
2: 3-2, Knicks with the lead. Fox wheels on the left wing, takes a three, missed it. Wemby flying in, trying to get the basket. It's out of bounds.
30: Both teams playing the requisite physical, intense, on-point defense. Neither of these teams is blinking tonight.
2: The Spurs 1-for-6 to open the ball game. The Knicks are 1-for-6 to open. The Spurs are 1-for-3. Brunson with it, dribbling on the logo. Now sends a pass to Towns, corner left against Wembanyama. Tries to get inside forcefully. Turn shot blocked by Wemby. San Antonio comes up with it. Wemby's got a couple of block shots early.
3: Yeah, but I like Cat going at him. He can't afford two fouls early. Victor Wembanyama.
2: Wemby missed against Towns, but the loose ball rebound, Champagne puts it up and in.
30: I want to see the Knicks get this pace up. Wemby looks winded already.
2: Wemby coming off a 40-plus minute ball game, 2 days of rest. Bridges has it pinned to that far right sideline, 4-3 Spurs. Bridges against Fox gives it up. Hart extra pass corner, Anunoby. Anunoby against Wemby. Dribbles to his right, gets into the paint, puts it up, went for the dunk, couldn't finish. Wemby got in his way.
3: Wemby got hit in the face also.
2: Down floor, Fox hangs, shot there, no, rebounded by Towns. Bodies all over the floor on both ends. Anunoby goes by Wemby and gets blocked and fouled by Champagne on the weak side.
30: Oh my OG. That hesitation put Wemby on an island. Holy goodness, everybody in the building thought he was pulling up.
2: Foul's going to go against Julian Champagne, his first. I think Wemby was preoccupied that there was no foul call, and you pointed out he's a little bit winded, but yeah, totally bit on that fake. And OG will get to the line.
30: PJ, level of physicality in this one to start it is what?
3: Extremely high. Extremely high. They're bumping. Karl Anthony Towns, I like the fact that he went right into Wemby's chest. Yeah, Wemby got a block. Just as easily, not that it should have been called a foul, but he could have created a foul. Wemby's got to be careful. He's got a quick one. So does Steph Castle. The refs appear to be letting him go despite the two early fouls.
30: I'm telling you, Wemby is huffing and puffing. He is intense tonight.
2: Anunoby hit both free throws. Wemby, I think, was frustrated there was no travel call on that attempt by him. 5-4 Knicks. Wemby's got it out on the perimeter. Looking to distribute. Now he sees the shot clock at 5. Faces up. Jump pass. Got it. Got the whistle, I should say. His shot no good. He tossed it at the rim. Got the foul on Towns.
3: You ever get a look at a replay on the OG move on Wemby?
2: I have not seen it yet. Now we're seeing it for the first time.
30: Oh, it's a walk.
2: Yeah, that's what Wemby was upset about.
30: No wonder he got away with it.
2: He was officiating himself, and he was right.
3: Put two hands on the ball. Was it really what it was? Well, call it what you want, a double dribble. He dribbled, put both hands on the ball, and then dribbled again.
2: Towns picks up his first. Wemby's free throw rattles home. Of course, he had two big misses in New York the other night.
30: It's a great start by Wemby. I know I've hit his fatigue level to start. He's had a couple blocks. It just feels like there is an intensity that is pouring off this young man's body. He wants it badly tonight. You can tell, Kesty, it's pouring off him.
2: They were down 3-2 in the Western Finals and won the last two against OKC, and now they're down 3-1 against the Knicks as Wemby hits the pair.
3: 4 points, 3 blocks, 2 rebounds. Not a bad start.
30: Yep.
2: 6-5 San Antonio, 7:40 to go first quarter. Brunson being harassed at half court, gets rid of it to Bridges. Dylan Harper in the game first time, picking up Bridges. Now Bridges a couple dribbles, finds Cat, steps into a long three. It hits the back iron, long rebound. Keldon Johnson with one right arm came up with it. Gives it to Wemby, front court, now Castle at the top. Castle drifts to the right, pass to Keldon Johnson from the left against Anunoby, forces it up, missed it. Wemby behind Karl Anthony Towns, went up and stuffed it.
30: His presence is absolutely everywhere, and that length was just, I mean, it made it look easy over Karl Anthony Towns.
2: 8-5 San Antonio, Brunson got deep, saw Wemby pass to the corner, Anunoby drives the baseline, backs up, 15-footer, no. Wemby couldn't grab it, but tipped it to Castle. Under 7 minutes to go, first quarter. 3-point lead for San Antonio. Knicks have missed 9 of 10 to open game 5. Dylan Harper, the Uber rookie, passes to Wemby, left of the circle. Back to the basket. On top, Harper squares for 3 and drills it calmly as a rookie would. And as he told us, he's no rookie. 11-5 San Antonio. 6.5 minutes to go in the first. Knicks 1-for-10. Pass for Towns. Drives on Harper. Kick to the corner. Anunoby. Good look at a 3, and he knocks it home.
30: Yeah, but that's Karl Anthony Towns getting 2 feet in the paint. And because Wemby's thinking he's got to assist on the drive, that strong corner open.
2: Spurs lead down to 3. 6:10 left in the first. Castle pass to Bissell. Corner 3 is a miss. Towns has the easy rebound. He'll give it to Brunson, who dribbles ahead of the half-court line. Now accelerates against Keldon Johnson. Behind the back dribble, retreating beyond the arc.
20: Just went under 6 minutes to go in the first. Brunson trying to get by Johnson. Now fades on the baseline. Shot's a miss. Ball is tapped out of bounds. And they're going to award it to the Knicks.
3: And Vassell couldn't come up with it. He kind of got bumped a little bit, but he didn't get two hands on it and secured it. I would say both teams are okay now. They both need to get a second win. But I think a good start for both teams, despite the poor shooting.
20: Victor Wembanyama, 6 points, three boards, three blocks. And with 5:51 to go in the first, San Antonio 11 and the Knicks 8. 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
24: 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Who is going to get in the zone for tonight's Game 5? Jalen Brunson, OG Anunoby, the choices on the Knicks end. 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Wemby with those 6 points, three boards, three blocks. Part of the reason New York is 2 of 12 from the field early. 11-8 Spurs, 5:51 left in the opening quarter. Let's go back to George, Doris, PJ, and Mark.
20: Thanks a lot, Jim. And let's start with George, who was by the Knicks bench.
4: Guys, in that huddle, Jalen Brunson was as vocal as I've seen all series, so much so that he stood up to draw a play or help draw a play with the assistant coaches.
20: Appreciate it, George. And Victor Wembanyama, PJ, 6 minutes, 9 seconds. He's getting a little break here. He was using a lot of energy early.
3: He needs a little break, and I'm a little concerned because he's so ultra-aggressive. He's got to stay on the floor. I mean, you don't want to take away that aggressiveness. He's blocked three shots already, but he's got to realize he's got one foul. That would be a disaster for him to be off the floor.
20: 76 block shots this postseason for Wembanyama. Luke Kornet replacing him. Champagne and Castle also to the bench as the Knicks have it in the front court. Hart with it. Starters on the floor for New York. Here's Brunson off the cut. Passes back to the corner. Hart, great look at a three. Missed it. Vassell has the rebound.
3: New York is attacking the paint and then what Mike Brown calls spraying it out.
20: Here's Harper. Floater in the lane. Rattles home the unafraid rookie Harper.
30: He got a quick three early. Now backs it up with a dribble drive.
20: 13-8 in favor of San Antonio. And as the Knicks work it, ball kicked out of bounds. Good play, baseline. Yeah,
3: good play by Devin Vassell. That saved 2 points right there. It's a good cut, I believe, by Landry Shamet. But they couldn't get him the ball as he turned the corner to the rim.
20: 17 on the shot clock, 5:27 to go, first quarter. Jalen Brunson will inbound. Front court sideline left. The rookie Harper doing some jumping jacks. Gets it inside to Hart. Hart standing about 5 feet from half court. Brunson comes over and takes it. Harper checking in. Landry Shamet set a screen, now disappears. Pass to Hart. Into the corner, Towns. Back to Hart, angle left. Puts it on the deck against Cornette. Drives, pass with two to shoot. Extra pass, Bridges. Late block three is a miss. And the rebound tipped around, and Harper comes away with it. Hart had a good chance at the free throw line, couldn't connect. Johnson driving into Hart, into a double team. Shot not there. Nice job by Karl Anthony Towns. His outlet stolen by Vassell to Keldon Johnson. A wide open three is a miss. Lou Cornette offensive rebound, but could not hang on.
30: So Karl Anthony Towns was losing his balance, so he had to get rid of it quick, and that's why the turnover. Great anticipation by Vassell. Seeing it was a long way, he had to make the pass, and he picks it off.
20: Last touch by the Knicks. It'll stay with San Antonio at 4:51 to go, first quarter. Keldon Johnson's going to go over to inbound. Devin Vassell, Dylan Harper, De'Aaron Fox, Luke Cornette on the floor.
3: Keldon Johnson's getting to the rim, and he's causing problems, as he always does. But he's not finishing. He's 0 for 3 from the field.
20: A little World Cup feel here tonight with two fan bases almost evenly divided. Here's the inbound to Harper. Harper drives down near the basket. Baseline pinned. Puts up a tough shot and makes it. Oh, my goodness, under the basket. Able to find it and lay it in.
3: Holding his left wrist, Kesty, Dylan Harper from that fall.
20: Keep an eye on that as he defends Jalen Brunson. Spurs lead 15-8. 7-point lead. Brunson doubled, pass to Shamet. Shot clock already down to 8. He penetrates the arc and circles back with 5. Shamet may have to take the shot. Left-hand dribble. Gets to the 3-point line. Cup offering. Missed it at the shot clock horn. Never touched the rim. Turning it over to the Spurs.
30: So they came with Alvarado. The Knicks offense is sputtering, folks. They got 8 points. We got only 4:18 remaining. Give credit to the Spurs defense. If you can't get to quick action, then all of a sudden you are living under pressure of the shot clock, and the Knicks are facing it constantly.
3: Yeah, excellent point, DB. And if anything, the defense has gotten better with Wemby on the bench. They're coming close to 24-second violations. They're really struggling to get a shot.
20: Dylan Harper has the last 7. His left wrist appears to be hurting. Dribbles into the front court with the right hand to Keldon Johnson, who penetrates and kicks. Fox 3, no good. Rebound, Hart couldn't come up with it. Loose, Spurs almost always kicked. Kick ball, 14 on the shot clock.
3: Mitch Johnson is also stretching out Luke Cornette minutes. He was getting like 50 seconds at a time in the last game. He's getting Wemby more of a rest. DB talked earlier about how winded Wemby looked early.
20: San Antonio keeps it on the inbound. Mitchell Robinson for Karl Anthony Towns. Champetti on the angle right will drive and taken away. OG Anunoby, another steal. Anunoby, 1-on-2, got deep on Harper. Off of the shot, not there. Tip controlled by San Antonio. And they have numbers coming the other way. Here's Fox spinning in the paint. Dumps it off, but not ready for it. Keldon Johnson as it hits the deck and goes out of bounds.
30: I mean, these two teams, you know, you turn it over. It doesn't look neat. But the reason he doesn't look neat is our listeners. The intensity being poured off of both teams is absolutely incredible right now.
3: Nothing happens easily, Kesty, excuse me.
20: Going to say 2-for-16 for the Knicks to open game 5. Alvarado tripped but kept the dribble. Feeds Brunson on the wing. Brunson trying to get by Harper, does. Puts it up with the left hand. Another miss and the rebound to San Antonio. Knicks have missed 15 of their first 17 shots.
3: But they're lucky it's only 15-8. That's closer than they usually are.
20: Harper sends it in the corner. Johnson wide open. 3 is good. And once again, San Antonio has a double-digit lead in the first quarter. Every game in the finals. Brunson circles under the basket. Under 3 minutes to go in the first. Brunson now can't get by Harper. Outside it goes to Alvarado and back to Jalen Brunson. Now OG Anunoby on top. Gets the screen from Mitchell Robinson. Hops to his left. Takes a 3. No good. Offensive rebound Robinson. Outside Alvarado on the shot clock reset. Now Brunson has it across the top. New York with just 8 points in the first quarter. Brunson bodied by Johnson. Separates the ball. Knicks turn it over. San Antonio going left to right. Corner Champetti for 3. No. Rebounded by Shamet.
3: Stays cold. Julian Champetti has been missing.
20: Brunson drives down to the baseline right, 2:15 to go in the first, takes a shot and hits it from 15.
30: That breaks a 14-3 Spurs lead, but here's the fact of the matter. They're only down 8. They just had as futile an offensive stretch as you can have, and you're down 8.
20: 2 for 18 before that shot. 18-10 Spurs. Harper at the top. Harper dribbles inside the lane. Brunson swiping the hand, trying to take it away. Now to Fox, now to Champagne. Left corner this time. Misses on the three-point attempt, and the Knicks have the rebound.
3: And Champagne has been ice cold for too long.
20: Alvarado's going to drive, floats it over Cornette, missed the shot. Mitchell Robinson, offensive rebound, grabbed by Cornette. Smart move. It'll put Robinson at the free throw line after the timeout.
30: Luke Cornette now looking exhausted. Wemby looks like he might be making his way back to check in. Both bigs from San Antonio.
3: Good Cornette minutes.

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5: 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Mark Kestisher, PJ Carlissimo, Doris Burke, George Sedano. And Doris, I know the Knicks are only shooting 3-for-20, but in the paint, really struggling.
9: So they're 0-for-8, and think about how often Mike Brown has talked about touching the paint for exactly what PJ alluded to early, the sprays, PJ. But credit the Spurs defense. It's been superb.
10: Spurs defense has been exceptional. How about this little stat? Luke Kornet has already played more than he did in game 4. He's played 4 minutes and 11 seconds. He played 4 minutes and 5 seconds in game 4.
5: This is the most time Wemby has spent on the bench in the first quarter in these finals. Wemby just checked in during the timeout, and Mitchell Robinson, who is 4 for 13 at the free throw line in the finals, has the first of 2 and another rocket line drive that misses, with New York down 18-10. Minute 40 on the clock, first quarter, luminaries all over the building. Greg Popovich watching, the Hall of Fame head coach who is at the helm of 5 NBA championships. Tim Duncan right next to him.
10: The guy sitting next to him had a little something to do with it.
5: Second free throw missed as well, and the score holds 18-10 Spurs, final 90 seconds of quarter one.
10: Bestie, if we go back to New York for a game 6, I'm telling Mitchell, you called this, you had a rocket line drive.
5: Fox on the floater puts it up and in, 20-10. 1:19 to go in the first. Brunson gets across the half court. He'll be met by De'Aaron Fox. Pass to Alvarado. They were a plus 19 with Alvarado and Brunson in the comeback the other night. 6 to shoot. Brunson has it. Out of the three-point arc. A long three. Good over the outstretched arm of Champagne.
9: Feels like they're going to have to make some contested shots or some deep-range threes.
5: Brunson has 8. Knicks within 7. Castle pass to Wemby. He'll take a deep three. Rim and backboard. No. And Ananobi has the rebound. 45 seconds to go, first quarter. Brunson's going to attack Champagne. Reaches in. Going down Brunson, no whistle. And now Brunson's tied up. We'll have a jump ball.
10: Kesty, the Spurs are 8-for-20 from the field. They are 2-for-10 from the three-point line.
5: Same issues. They were off the charts in the first half at the Garden the other night. 14 of 26. But since then, they are 5 for their last 27.
10: Well, again, the shots are pretty good shots, but New York, I know, sounds crazy. They've only got 13 points as we're nearing the end of the quarter, but they're fortunate to only be down 7 points.
9: Brunson OG are the only Knicks who have scored, guys. Very similar to the second half of the last game.
5: And this will be a tough jump for Brunson against the taller and rangier Stephon Castle.

0: Free throw line to our left. That's the Knicks front court. Brunson and Castle. Scott Foster has the ball. 42 seconds to go in the first. Tap by Castle. Went off of Mitchell Robinson, and Castle comes up with it. Into the front court, left to right. De'Aaron Fox dribbling against Shamet. Spin stopped in the mid post. Sends it over to Vassell. Drives by Anunoby, and before the shot, which went in, they'll wave off. Tyler Ford the call. Anunoby got a piece of the forehead of Devin Vassell.
1: It's only the first in the last 2 minutes. Did take away the 2-for-1, or pretty much have taken away the 2-for-1 opportunity from San Antonio.
0: Castle will inbound, 28 seconds to go in the first to Fox. Fox drives behind the Wemby screen, pass to Champagne, squares for three, and he hits, and a little pump of the fist from Champagne, who's been struggling.
2: Almost felt like a little relief with the pump of the fist.
0: 23-13, matching their largest lead, Spurs up 10. 13 seconds to go in the first. Alvarado again slips, keeps the dribble. Pass to Brunson, shot clock off with 8 seconds to go in the first. Brunson spins, Castle all over him. Brunson passes out. Alvarado, a long three off the rim, no good at the end of the horn. San Antonio up 10, and they held New York to 13 points. And a little pump of the fist from Champagne, who's been struggling.
2: Almost felt like a little relief with the pump of the fist.
0: 23-13, matching their largest lead, Spurs up 10. 13 seconds to go in the first. Alvarado again slips, keeps the dribble. Pass to Brunson, shot clock off with 8 seconds to go in the first. Brunson spins, Castle all over him. Brunson passes out. Alvarado, a long three off the rim, no good at the end of the horn. San Antonio up 10, and they held New York to 13 points.
1: And they lead by double digits at the end of the first quarter, but what you just said is much more significant. They held the Knicks to 13 points in the first quarter.
2: I wonder if you're going to sustain this for the full 48. They expended a ton of energy. I love the response. You came back from 29 down. You let your opponent to dig in like that. Special.
0: 12 of the 48 in the books. Spurs 23, Knicks 13. We go to the second quarter next. 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
0: San Antonio Spurs need a win to get this series to New York for Game 6. And after one quarter, Game 5, Spurs 23, Knicks 13. Mark Kestisher, P.J. Carlissimo, Doris Burke, and George Sedano is by the Knicks bench.
8: Kesty, Mike Brown giving offensive instructions to his team, telling his team that off of miss...

0: to make sure that they go to the elbows. That on a make, they want them going through the lane, Kesty.
1: Appreciate it, George. And guys, PJ, Victor Wembanyama set the tone, and then the bench took up from there.
2: Yeah, the bench did an excellent job. It's 10-0 bench points. Dylan Harper with 7. He's been incredible. Keldon Johnson also chipped in with 3, which is significant. But paint points, the Spurs have 12 of those. They need that to offset the fact that they're not shooting the 3 very well.
3: 2 Knicks have scored still. Your other starters, Hart, Bridges, 0-for-8. Come on, where are those guys?
2: Time for Cat to step up right now.
1: San Antonio with it to start the second quarter. Carter Bryant on the floor for the Spurs. 9 to shoot. Now De'Aaron Fox has it against Alvarado. Gets a screen set by Wemby. Alvarado stays with Fox. 3 to shoot. Fox to the head of the circle. Puts up a 3. Too strong. And the rebound to Karl Anthony Towns.
2: Really good defensive possession by the Knicks.
1: Alvarado has it in the left corner. Knicks 13-point skewest in any postseason quarter this year. Pass to OG. Ball fake on the 3. Drives from the right. Kicks to the top. They work it around the horn. Alvarado shot blocked by Wemby. Perimeter block, and it's his 4th.
2: And he caught the block.
1: Here's Fox on the other end. Ball knocked away. Fox got it back. Outside Bryant. Bryant has Shamet on him. Shovels to Castle, who comes around the 3-point arc to the top. 10 to shoot. Pass to the corner is tipped, but ends up in the hands of Champagne. He'll take the 3. He's going to make the 3.
2: He's the only Spur starter that's made a 3. They've all attempted him. He's the only one that's made it. How quiet has Steph Castle been?
1: 26-13. Spurs by 13 points. Early second quarter. Pass intended for Alvarado. Again, the long arms of Wemby knocking it out of bounds.
3: I got to be honest with you. It feels like Victor Wembanyama is absolutely everywhere. His wingspan's 96 inches. It's absurd. He blocks a 3-point attempt for Jose Alvarado, and he doesn't really have to even jump.
2: But he just was overplaying Jose. Is that the biggest guy on the floor guarding the smallest guy on the floor?
1: Remarkable. Alvarado trying to beat the 5-second count. Lobs it into Towns. 10:40 to go in the half. 8 to shoot. Towns puts it on the deck. Drives. Wemby comes to double. Finds the cutting Shamet. Blocked by Wemby. Out of bounds off of Shamet. 5 blocks tonight for Victor Wembanyama.
3: His ability to cover ground quickly. He has to close and does so at the rim and sends it back.
1: San Antonio trying to build on the 13-point lead. Castle had the chair taken out from under him, and he goes to the deck, and a whistle and a foul is called against Jose Alvarado.
3: And Jose Alvarado is screaming in the face of Tyler Ford because he absolutely pulled Harper down, but he's asking for some consideration on the other side.
2: Politely.
1: San Antonio will inbound from the far sideline. Carter Bryant will do the honors. Dylan Harper is in with Champagne and Wembanyama and Castle. Substitution for the Knicks. Mikal Bridges in. Landry Shamet out.
3: I think you got to keep one of two guys, OG or Brunson, on the floor. Brunson getting his rest, so OG staying on.
1: Knicks still stuck at 13 points. That's all they had in the first quarter. We're past 90 seconds of the second. Inbound Castle working on the 3-point line. Crosses to his left. Takes Alvarado off the bounce. Got deep shot. Blocked by Towns from behind. Wemby, though, saved it. And his pass to Castle gets blocked, and that'll be a 24-second shot clock violation.
2: Steph Castle had 2 shots blocked that possession. He's yet to score. Like, harping on that because he's been the second-best player for San Antonio, but they lead by 13, and so far, very little from Steph Castle.
1: 0-for-3 from the field. Inbound Alvarado trying to get across half court, and he's knocked into the back court, and that's going to be an 8-second call as Harper had him pinned on that half court line. Another turnover forced by the San Antonio D.
2: Dylan Harper has a little bit of tape on his left wrist that I'm going to say I don't remember seeing before the game started.
1: 10:01 to go. Second quarter, a very focused San Antonio Spurs team leading the Knicks 26-13. 7th turnover by the Knicks. Castle has it in the front court. Hits Wemby at the top. Wemby driving right into Towns. Towns knocks it away. Alvarado busting into the front court. Changes down floor. Sends it outside to the corner. They work it up top to Towns. Against Wemby, drives his right shoulder into him. Now is back to the basket as he picks up the dribble. 10 to shoot. Feeds the corner. Alvarado drives against Bryant. Shot not there. Nice job by Bryant defensively.
2: Numbers 5-on-4.
1: Harper driving. Harper against OG got hit. Towns swatted the ball away after the contact and the foul against New York.
3: Folks, the New York Knicks are 4-for-25. And I'm not talking about open shots. I'm talking about every single one, with the exception of Jalen Brunson's D3, that has been heavily contested. What a response from these young Spurs. You blow a 29-point lead. Everybody talking about how you're going to come out tonight. Guess what? Group of tough-ass competitors. That's how they're coming out.
1: Looks a lot like the Spurs team we saw at Madison Square Garden in the first half. Turned up even a little bit more.
2: Their defense has been beyond exceptional. The Knicks are struggling to make passes. The shot clock is on their back virtually every possession. And even transition, when it looks like they've got something going, the Spurs are hustling back and communicating and getting matched up and not giving up those easy shots in transition.
1: Harper makes both free throws. He's got 9 off the bench. The Spurs bench now 12-0 against the Knicks bench. 15-point lead, San Antonio. 9:20 left in the first half. Alvarado comes across the top, gives it to Towns. Back left side, Alvarado. Now back to Towns at the top. Puts it on the deck against Wemby. Pass to Hart in the corner. Like, the paint is like a no-fly zone right now for San Antonio. Towns back to the basket. One to shoot. Got to get it up. Does on the fade and hits. Holy mackerel. Talk about a bailout.
3: Even that one was tough. I mean, he's a one-legged fade like Dirk. And I'll tell you, the defense was right there.
2: DB, would you say with OG and Jalen on the bench, it's a little tough for the Knicks?
3: Big time.
1: 28-15, Spurs still up 13. Wemby thought about a three, gives it up, gets it back. Now fakes the three. Pass right side, Harper. The rookie for three missed it. Tip Wemby, controlled by Towns, poked away by Carter Bryant, and out of bounds off of Towns.
3: Every single thing is challenged. Rebounds, inches of real estate, passes, dribbles, everything is contested. Carter Bryant, great job mixing it up on the glass right there. Back comes Brunson.
1: Brunson in, Alvarado out. Steph Castle will inbound, front court, baseline right. 14 to shoot in the possession. 8:35 to go in the second quarter. An old school 28-15 lead. Points are at a premium tonight. Castle's been handed the ball. Looking for Wemby. Lobs it over the top. Wemby makes the catch. Towns thought he was held and fouled. No whistle. Here's Wemby. Now he's going to lift for three. And he's going to drain it all net. 9 points, 7 rebounds, 5 blocks for Wemby. 31-15 lead. And now a pass dangerous on the sideline. Towns and a whistle. Wemby guarding tightly on Towns. That's foul number 2 on Victor.
3: I keep going at him. I think you got to keep attacking him. I know he has sent so many shots back. They're going to review this. Did Karl Anthony Towns hook his arm first, I think, is the Spurs question.
1: 8:19 to go. Second quarter. San Antonio 31. The Knicks 15 and a Spurs challenge forthcoming. Here's Scott Foster.
4: Timeout's been called. The challenge ruling on the floor.
1: We'll have it for you on the other side. With 8:19 to go, we're in the second quarter. Spurs 31, Knicks 15. 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
1: Spurs 31, Knicks 15, 8:19 to go second quarter. Mark Estesher, PJ Carlissimo, Doris Burke, George Sedano from Frostbank Center in San Antonio. I'm a little bit surprised. The San Antonio Spurs challenged the Wemby foul, and challenge won. They said Towns clamped on Wemby's arm before the foul.
3: I got to be honest with you, I disagree. And I disagree because I thought Wemby was over Karl Anthony Towns' body, crowding his space.
2: Before he clamped on his arm.
3: Now listen, absolutely, Karl Anthony Towns clasped his arm, but it was after there was contact. He's trying to get his own balance and fight for his own space.
2: I agree, and I would love to have seen another replay. The one replay we saw wasn't even close. I'm surprised it took as long as it did, but I'm shocked it was overturned.
3: And that's massive. Number one, that's two fouls on Karl Anthony Towns. Wemby lifted already. So Mitch Johnson told us he was going to watch Wemby's minutes. Because the first run for Cornette was so good, they can bring him back.
1: And what would have been Wemby's second foul is erased. He still has one. Spurs have it. Dylan Harper has been tremendous off the bench. Baseline right. Double comes. He retreats to the corner. Gives it to Bryant. Carter Bryant, the rookie. One dribble too much and had it poked away. Deuce McBride with it for New York into the front court as we go under 8 minutes to go in the half. Towns no look pass to Brunson on the perimeter. Knicks down 16. Here's Brunson. Pass, extra pass now to McBride. 10 to shoot. Retreats beyond the arc and now dribbles to the top. Against Carter Bryant. Cat sets a screen. Bryant finds Bridges. Corner three. Good. Right in front of the Knicks bench.
2: Nice job by Deuce McBride. Penetrate and pitch.
1: 31-18. Spurs still in command at the moment. Castle running into traffic. Authors a shot tough. Missed it. Rebound to the corner. Vassell. His three's no good. And Towns has it for New York.
2: Castle continues to struggle.
1: Josh Hart will get it into the front court with 7:20 to go in the half. Finds Towns with a head of speed against Castle. Off the window. Missed. Cornette tips. Loose on the ground. Out of bounds it goes. Who touched it last?
2: Knicks think it was there, off San Antonio. Mike Brown looking to the back row. He may challenge.
1: They say it's San Antonio ball, and they get it in smartly, quickly, before any opportunity to challenge. Into Harper, drives against Towns, spins into traffic, pass out on top, Castle for three, circles the rim, falls off, and Cat has the rebound. Outlet to midcourt, McBride, 7 minutes to go in the half. McBride darts to the right, finds Cat, now Brunson on the arc against Cornette. Blows by him, Castle comes, shot out there for Brunson on the layup. San Antonio the other way. Dylan Harper working from the left, into the lane against McBride, fades from 15 and hits. That's 11 off the bench for Dylan Harper.
3: And that's the size differential. I mean, yes, he's dynamic once he touches the paint, but he gets separation so easily.
1: 15-point lead, San Antonio, 33-18. 6.5 to go before halftime. Knicks bench has been non-existent tonight. On top, Hart for three. Good. Drilled it over the 7-footer.
3: It's massive because they're not guarding him, Kesty, so he's got to take those within the flow.
2: Knicks are 5 for 12 from three. The Spurs are 5 for 17.
1: Cornette has it up top. Spurs up 33-21, about to hit the 6-minute mark to go in a turnover as Cornette tried to, with his eyes, read the pass, and unfortunately Dylan Harper went the wrong way. Well, to your point, PJ, 5 for 12 from three. They are 2 for 18 from two-point land, and a lot of that has been problems in the paint.
2: The Spurs are the opposite. They're shooting 29% from the three-point line.
1: Got rivaling chants of let's go Knicks, and now let's go Spurs even louder. Brunson into the front court. Knicks down a dozen halfway through the second quarter. Brunson on the left wing against Keldon Johnson. Now tries to make a run at him. Baseline, flips it up, off the iron, no tap. Mitchell Robinson won't go, out of bounds. Last touch by the Spurs.
2: I don't know, Luke Kornet has not gone for a rebound yet with two hands. He's going with one hand every time. He's working hard, but he's not getting the rebound.
1: Here comes Wemby in for Kornet. Wemby with 5:46 to go, second quarter. Jalen Brunson will inbound, gets it into Bridges, quickly to Mitchell Robinson on the perimeter, looking to hand it off. To Bridges coming around the curl, Dylan Harper fights through. Now Bridges drives, skips the pass to the right side. Josh Hart with Fox on him, steps back, three on its way, missed it, ball tapped in the air, and out to Brunson, who takes the shot from three and drills it on the second opportunity.
3: Keep talking about the Knicks, creating opportunities all series and getting those second chance points.
1: Knicks within nine. Here's Wemby, free throw line jumper, a miss, 5:15 to go in the second. They were down as many as 16. Brunson trying to bully Dylan Harper. Pass to the right side, McBride. McBride behind the Robinson screen for three, off the mark, and rebounded by Johnson.
2: Knicks making their threes this quarter, though. They've got three of them already.
1: Vassell breaks through the defense, missed the layup, and a whistle on the loose ball. Did it go down?
2: No, they called goaltending, I believe.
1: Goaltend is the call. Let's take a look at it with 4:57 to go. We're watching the ABC replay. And as Vassell went up, the ball hit the rim once, twice. And did Mitchell Robinson, they ruled the ball was in the cylinder when he knocked it out.
2: They called it. Tough angle here. That was the only good thing about the seats we had in New York. We'd be able to see it from up on top.
1: Well played. 4:50 to go in the half. San Antonio with a 35-24 lead. Brunson penetrates, fades, fires, connect. Jalen Brunson keeping the Knicks in this one.
3: He's been so dynamic off the bounce.
1: He's got 13, the lead down to 9 for San Antonio. Fox with it up high. Wemby sets a screen. Fox now passes to Wemby. Straight on three. Missed it off the rim. Rebound Robinson.
2: Here we go again.
1: Settling
2: first three-point shooting is hurting them.
1: Brunson dribbles to the left. Tried to cross right on Vassell, who stays in front and backs Brunson up. 4:15 to go. Spin move. Brunson gets ahead of steam. Down to the baseline. Stops the dribble. Passes. Gets it back with 6 to shoot. Against Keldon Johnson. Lifts. Jumper. Good. How about 15 for Jalen Brunson?
3: Mitch Johnson sent an extra defender trying to make him make a pass. He's been so tough.
1: 10-2, Knicks run. They're within 7. Under 4 minutes to go in the half. Harper shovels to Wemby. Wemby drives in the lane. Contested. Shot not there. Tried to rebound it. Tapped it 3-4 times and has it. Wemby, the offensive board, out to the perimeter. 10 to shoot. He checks the clock. 3:40 to go in the half. Wemby's going to make a run at Robinson. Stays in front, pokes it away. Wemby gets it back with three. Passes to Fox. There's the three. And he hits with half a second to go on the shot clock.
2: Desperation three. They're very fortunate. Jalen Brunson's got the last 7 for New York.
1: 38-28. Spurs by 10 again with 3:20 to go. First half. Brunson, Fox, tight coverage. Gets by him to the three-point line, to the free throw line. Tried to pass it. And a whistle, couldn't even hear it. And that's going to be Wemby's second, the call from Scott Foster.
3: I'll tell you what, Jalen Brunson found his rhythm in the last game. 36 points, 48% shooting. It was as efficient a game as he's had in the finals. And he's flat carried them. Their offense, other than him, has been absolutely anemic. Everybody around Jalen is 4 for 26.
1: Amazing. And Brunson just missed on the first free throw. First free throw missed by Brunson with 3:15 to go here in this second quarter.
2: The scoreboard has Victor Wembanyama for 3 personal fouls, not 2.
1: I think that, you're right, our scoreboard does 2. How's that possible? They took one away, right, on the challenge? We'll have to double check that. I went from 1 to 2, but that's huge if it's 3. We will check with the official scores as the second free throw goes down for Brunson.
2: Big 3 minutes, more so for the Spurs. We've seen this film before. They dominate, but then they let the Knicks back in.
1: Fox sprays it to the corner. Castle misses the three. OG Anunoby rebounds as we go under 3 minutes to go in the half. Knicks down nine. Bridges on the perimeter, finds Brunson, who comes across, crosses to the right using the screen. Brunson still near that sideline right now in the deep corner. On top, Bridges rises for three on its way, and down it goes. Knicks making the comeback. Down six, 38-32. 2:39 to go in the half. Castle penetrates, gets deep against Karl Anthony Towns, and a whistle and a foul. And that's going to be on Cat, and now he has three.
2: Stephon Castle finally gets to the rim. He'll get to the free throw line. Kesky, he's 0 for 6 from the field, 0 for 3 from downtown.
1: Timeout from San Antonio with 2:34 to go here in the second quarter. And it looks like someone from the Spurs is also asking. Wemby should only have two fouls. San Antonio 38, Knicks 32. 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
9: 2:34 to go, second quarter in San Antonio. Game 5 of the NBA Finals. Spurs need a win to force a Game 6. 38-32 San Antonio. Mark Kestisher, PJ Carlissimo, Doris Burke, George Sedano, our entire radio crew here in San Antonio trying to catch our breath for a second, PJ, as the Knicks feel like they're way out of this, shooting under 30%, but Jalen Brunson has 16.
10: Yeah, Jalen Brunson is flat out carried, and he's getting a little help from Mikal Bridges. Early on, it was OG. But I'll tell you, Kesty, it's the same scenario with threes. Knicks only have one more made three, 7-6 for the Spurs. But the Spurs are 6-20. They're shooting 30%. The Knicks are 7-16. They're shooting 44%. That's why we said they have to outshoot them from the three-point line. They're not doing it.
9: 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Selling on eBay is easy. Listing takes 2 seconds. The money is great, and your space will thank you. Find what you love, sell what you don't on eBay, as Steph Castle's at the free throw line for the Spurs. 32 points in the fourth quarter for the Knicks in that epic comeback the other night. The Knicks have 32 points so far tonight with 2.5 remaining in the second quarter.
11: It does feel like they have absorbed an enormous punch and a ton of energy expended by the San Antonio Spurs. You couldn't shoot it worse than two-point territory, 4-22 if you're the Knicks, but you're hanging tough as you typically do.
9: First 2 points of the night, PJ, for Steph Castle.
10: Unbelievable that the Spurs are up 8 with Steph Castle basically been invisible so far.
9: 40-32, San Antonio, 2.5 left, second quarter. Bridges for 3, misses from the left. Champagne has the San Antonio rebound. Sends it up ahead to Vassell. 2:15, clock moving. Now to the right side, Castle. Baseline against Brunson. Leans in, shot not there. Tip, controlled by the Knicks. Brunson rushes it into the front court. He'll set up on the left side this time against Fox. Now makes his move toward the short corner. Cornette is there. Pass out. Bridges 3 from the right. In and out. And Champagne's got the ball.
11: He's
9: got
11: to keep shooting those. It's a wide open 3 off the double of Brunson on the other side of the floor.
10: Absolutely.
9: 1:50 left in the half. Fox with it up high from the right side. Drives. Cuts to the left hand against Anunoby. Hops back. 15-foot fade is a miss. Tapped high in the air. Anunoby's got it on the 3-point line. Nice outlet to Brunson. Ready for 3. Can't hit it. Rebounded by the Spurs.
10: Spurs need a basket.
9: Castle works to the front court. He's looking for his first field goal. Now they'll slow it down with 90 seconds to go in the half. Castle dribbles free throw line, gets a spot in the mid post. Pass to Cornette, dug out by Anunoby. Anunoby with the steal. Hart the drive. Got deep. Got the whistle. Throws it up and it goes in.
11: They're looking. The Knicks are saying review this for a dirty play. It was a forearm by Fox in the back. And this will be a very interesting call. It's not a basketball play. This is very interesting.
10: It'd be an and one anyhow, right? They called the foul.
11: No doubt.
9: Fox fouled. Hart was way under the basket. That's what made it so incredibly difficult because of the push. He was falling out of bounds, was able to flip it up. It spun on the rim and went down.
10: All started with the Steph Castle to Luke Kornet turnover. The angle wasn't there. Steph tried to get him the ball from about 4 feet away. That's a critical turnover right there.
11: And here's the thing about the play they're reviewing right now. He was not an airborne shooter, okay? He had a step on him, but he hadn't quite jumped yet. So I'm curious, the two hands in the back of the play, it may just be, you know, the N1 and we play on, Peach, but it's close.
10: I need another replay. I wish that our friends at ABC would give us some more replays.
9: Right now they're focusing on Scott Foster. He's got his headset on with James Capers, both chatting with John Goble at the replay center in Secaucus, getting angles that we're not privy to at the moment. Let's reset here. 118 to go in the half. San Antonio 40, the Knicks 34, Spurs led by as many as 16 points.
10: That could be a take foul, other than where it occurred. He just pushed him when he went by him. He just pushed him in the back with two hands.
9: All right, they're done looking at the replays. Here's Scott Foster.
12: After review, it's been determined that the foul on the floor has been upgraded to a flagrant foul, penalty one. For two hands shoved to the back while the driver was with speed, with potential for injury. The ball went in. Therefore, this is 2-1 for Josh Hart, and they will retain possession of the ball.
11: It's massive, and it's a silly foul from Fox. This is not a smart basketball play. You know, you have held them to 34 points, but PJ said it at like the 250 mark, an enormous 3 minutes, and he meant it for the Spurs. Page, it hasn't been pretty.
10: What's the five-point play right now? The turnover down here where the Spurs didn't even get a shot. This is going to be three. On top of that, the two they lost, three here, and the Knicks have possession. After the flagrant foul.
9: Two to make one, and then possession. This is the technical free throw on its way and good. So there's a three-point play, and now the side out of bounds. Knicks will have it down five.
10: Mitch Johnson obviously does not want Wemby to commit his third foul, but this is slipping away right now for the San Antonio Spurs.
9: Josh Hart will inbound, 118 in the half. Knicks have rallied from down 16 points, got it to five. Inbound to Brunson, harassed by Harper on the logo. Pass to Robinson, free throw line, distributes to Bridges. Bridges drives, floater on its way, good. Knicks are down three.
11: It's the right read. He's got to attack the closeout because they're sending two to Jalen.
9: Hart's got six, 40-37. San Antonio under a minute to go in the half. Pass to Vassell. Now Harper drives in from the right. Spins against Obi. Square. Shot not there. Offensive rebound. San Antonio. Champagne trying to save it. And a foul as Hart was trying to defend him. And Champagne trying to get to that sideline. Foul's going to be against Hart. They are not over the limit.
10: Mitch Johnson is really upset with the offensive decisions the Spurs are making right now.
11: Are they being too protective of Wemby here to not close the half with him?
10: They are if this lead goes away.
9: Inbound from the side. That's a big point to bring up here. Luke Kornet playing a lot of minutes in the first half. Vassell inbounds to Fox. 45 seconds to go in the half. Shot clock at 10 as Fox works it on the right. Against Anunoby. Takes him to the top. OG trying to strip it. Fox now pulls a three on its way. High rebound off the miss. Hart's got it for New York. Down three. Here come the Knicks. 30 seconds to go in the half. OG with it. Baseline left holding.
10: Mismatch.
9: Now a dribble against Fox. Skips it across Bridges. Up top Hart. Hart puts it on the deck against Harper. Puts it up off the front rim. No. Tipped in the air. Tipped again. And San Antonio has it.
10: Gotta take the last shot.
9: 12 seconds to go in the quarter. San Antonio led by 16, holding on to a three-point lead.
10: No foul to give.
9: Here's Fox driving, finding Vassell on the right with two. Vassell free-throw long drive with one. Tough shot, good! Falling away. Two-pointer counted at the half, and San Antonio with a five-point lead.
11: Boy, what a great half of basketball on both ends. You know what? Knicks only scored 37. The Spurs, 42. We keep talking about the intensity of the Spurs defense. Right credit to the New York Knicks as well. Well,
10: exactly right, DB. You look at the two field goal percentages, under 30 for the Knicks, 29.5, under 35 for San Antonio, 34.1. The only offense is great players creating shots for themselves. Mitch Johnson did protect Wemby from getting his third foul, but at what cost?
9: Wemby, 9 points, 9 boards, 5 blocks. For the Knicks, Jalen Brunson to the rescue. He scored 16 points in the first half, and he had 8 of them in the second quarter. Halftime, Spurs down 3-1, but lead game 5, 42-37 over the Knicks at the break. Let's go to Jim Baskwell, Corey Alexander in the studio with the AutoZone Halftime Report.
13: Yeah, Mark, Jalen Brunson, 6 of 12 shooting in the opening half. The rest of his teammates, 7 of 32. 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
13: Jim Baskwell back on the AutoZone Halftime Report with the Spurs. They're up 5 at the break in a must-win for San Antonio. It is Game 5 where their big man Victor Wembanyama got off to a fast start.
9: Pass to Keldon Johnson from the left against Anunoby. Forces it up, misses. Wemby behind Karl Anthony Towns. Went up and stuffed it.
11: His presence is absolutely everywhere, and that length was just, I mean, it made it look easy over Karl Anthony Towns.
13: Victor Wembanyama, 9 points, 9 rebounds, 5 blocks in the first half. Corey Alexander, he was active from the start. What did you see from the Spurs on the defensive end in that opening quarter?
18: Well, you saw a stellar effort by the Spurs defensively, but both these teams struggling on the offensive end of the floor. Wemby was able to establish his dominance early, primarily with his shot blocking. You mentioned it, 5 shots blocked already in this first half.
13: Here's one guy that had his offensive game going.
9: Here's the inbound to Harper. Harper drives down near the basket, baseline pin, puts up a tough shot and makes it. Oh my goodness, under the basket. Able to find it and lay it in.
13: That's Dylan Harper along the baseline with your bold play of the game brought to you by 5-Hour Energy. 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Corey, we talked about De'Aaron Fox, who struggled in that first half, but Dylan Harper did not. He did not get a shot in the final 10 minutes of game four. How important is it to have him on the court in big moments in this game?
18: I believe it's extremely important for Dylan Harper to be on the floor, not only as an additional ball handler, but a playmaker. And Dylan Harper's done a tremendous job on the defensive end of the floor. Also, he's one of the Spurs' best rebounders. I believe he's earned the right to finish games.
13: The Spurs were up 10 after one. Wemby showing the deep ball, touch second quarter.
9: Wemby makes the catch. Towns thought he was held and fouled, no whistle. Here's Wemby. Now he's going to lift for three. And he's going to drain it all net. 9 points, 7 rebounds, 5 blocks for Wemby.
13: Wemby from deep, but that three ball is a little fool's goal for San Antonio. 6 of 21 in the first half from beyond the arc. How important is it for them, Wemby and company, to get paint touches second half?
18: It's extremely important to get the paint touches established. Wemby at the rim, but more importantly, to set up those easier opportunities from beyond the three-point arc. The Spurs can't win this game if they can't make three.
13: Meantime, the Knicks paced by their best player. His name, Jalen Brunson.
9: Josh Hart with Fox on him. Steps back, three on his way. Missed it, ball tapped in the air, and out to Brunson, who takes a shot from three and drills it on the second opportunity.
11: Keep talking about the Knicks creating opportunities all series and getting those second chance points.
13: Corey, JB, 6 of 12 from the field. His mate, 7 of 32 from the field. He has the Knicks within 5. I would say the Knicks feel like we got them right where we want them.
18: They absolutely do. This seems to be a replay of all the games we've seen throughout this series, where the Spurs get off to a great start, but the Knicks make a run at the end of the second quarter to make it a game at halftime.
13: We got about 15 seconds. What did you think of benching Wemby late in the first half?
18: I thought that Mitch Johnson had an opportunity to bring him back on an offensive possession with 42 seconds remaining. The Spurs end up not getting a bucket and no more separation in the first half.
13: Coming up next in the AutoZone Halftime Report, we'll look at Corey's second half keys. 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
13: Jim Basswell back on the AutoZone Halftime Report with the Spurs lead the Knicks halfway through at 42-37. Keep in mind, San Antonio has led for better than 70% of this series. Knicks down by 16, got it within 3, now within 5. Corey Alexander, what needs to happen for the Spurs to extend this series?
18: Well, the Spurs have to play with a sense of urgency to start this third quarter, not allow the Knicks to make the runs that they've made throughout this series, especially to start the second half.
13: We spoke so much about the mental part of this. If it's a close game late, how much of that is going to be in the Spurs' head?
18: It's going to be all over the Spurs' mind. It's something that they're going to have to think about, but more importantly, they're going to have to put it behind them. What has happened in the past, they've said it with their mouths, but now their actions have to take place. What's happened in the past, leave it in the past.
13: That's Corey Alexander, our point guard, will be with us post-game, whether this series is over or extended to a sixth game. Coming up next in the AutoZone Halftime Report, the second half from San Antonio. 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
13: As they have all series, the Spurs had a double-digit lead up by as much as 16. That advantage down to 5. Start of the third quarter. Let's send you back to San Antonio with George Sedano, Doris Burke, PJ Carlissimo, and Mark Kestisher.
9: All right, Jim, thanks a lot. Another double-digit lead for the Spurs in the first quarter. The Knicks walked it down. San Antonio is up 5 as we get set for the start of the second half. But we were watching Mitch Johnson, the Spurs coach, really be conservative with Wemby's minutes, Doris, after he really used a lot of energy early.
11: So he played 17 minutes and 15 seconds, and Mitch told us yesterday the totality of Victor's minutes are not the same every game. What's his output? How much distance? How high in intensity? A lot of it is Mitch's eye test. So to me, Wemby, we talked about how intense Victor was out of the gates. It wasn't 17 minutes of half-ass. It was 17 minutes of all-out. And so what do you do? He's got a 5-point lead. He's only got 2 fouls. And the final 24 minutes, my man's going to be on the floor.
9: PJ, Mikal Bridges came to play in the second quarter, but it's been Jalen Brunson to keep this close for the Knicks.
10: Jalen Brunson's absolutely been the difference. OG Anunoby had 5 points in the first 6 minutes. Nothing since then. The starting backcourt for the Spurs is really hurt. Stephon Castle's 0 for 7. De'Aaron Fox, 2 for 8. They're 2 for 15. They're 1 for 8 from 3, and they have 4 turnovers with only 2 assists. They cannot win, the Spurs, without that at least one of those two stepping up for San Antonio.
9: Getting set for the start of the third quarter. Obviously, must win for the San Antonio Spurs. Knicks with a ton of fans here in San Antonio hoping to see something that hasn't been done since 1973.
10: And I should say, since I'm talking about the Spurs guards, thank God for Dylan Harper, because he's got 11 off the bench. He's 4 for 6. 14-0 bench points in favor of the Spurs. That's primarily Dylan Harper.
11: And we're just one final point on the Wemby minutes. What Mitch Johnson did is seem to play Luke Kornet anytime Mitchell Robinson came on the floor as well. So those guys may be matching minutes as well.
9: I was keeping an eye to see if maybe Dylan Harper would start this third quarter, but staying with the same starting fives, Fox and Castle into the front court, going from our right to left as the third quarter of Game 5 of the Finals is underway. Here's Castle, harassed by the Knicks defense, now takes it to the right. Jump pass, Wemby, it hits the rim, and a foul called. That's Karl Anthony Towns, 4th foul, and we're just 15 seconds into the second half.
11: It's an excellent play call. You know Karl has 3, so you set up the lob play. You've got to go right to Mitchell Robinson. Just perfect out of the break.
10: Yeah, and they were trying to get the ball to Wemby. Steph Castle's pass actually almost went in the basket.
9: That's a good point. It hit the back of the iron, trying to get it to Wemby as Cat heads to the bench, 15 seconds into the third. San Antonio inbounds. Wemby's got it up high, right side to Castle. 0 for the first half. Goes to Fox. Corner 3 in the air. Missed it off the iron. Ball's tipped by Wemby, but controlled by the Knicks. Josh Hart feeds Brunson in the front court. Jalen Brunson to OG. Catch and shoot triple off the rim. Not there. Wemby grabs the rebound, his 10th. Outlets to Fox into the front court. 42-37. Wemby jump pass, high arcing pass, and a whistle off the ball.
11: It's going to be on Castle, who was basically hand-checking Jalen Brunson on the other side of the floor.
9: Offensive foul, foul number 2 on Castle.
10: Steph Castle has got to get untracked.
11: I'm going to say one thing about the foul on Karl Anthony Towns. With all the physicality that's happened on that lob, that wasn't a lot of contact. Knicks have not gotten a good whistle where that's concerned.
9: Knicks down 5 as they were at halftime. Brunson guarded by Castle. Fires a pass to the key. It's out to Mikal Bridges, who's bumped by Fox. Now he circles down to the baseline. Floats it up by Wemby, and it rolls down. Mikal Bridges, after a couple of rough games, 10 points for the Knicks. They're down 3.
10: I thought he was actually looking to throw a lob to Mitchell Robinson. He changed his mind when he was in the air and made the shot.
9: Champagne catches 2-3, hits it from the left corner.
10: I'll tell you what, the Spurs are fortunate. Julian Champagne is regained his shooting touch.
9: Went about seven halves without being able to hit a three since game one. Hitting very little. 45-39 San Antonio. Jump stop, 14-footer Brunson.

0: Both teams had 9 turnovers in the first half. Spurs had 6 in the second quarter. Really hurt them.
1: Before the Spurs fans could even get back into their seat, and you're right, that is number 2 on Champagne. Knicks have it down 45-41. Inbound Bridges gets across the timeline, pinned to the left side, losing balance, gives it up. Robinson feeds Brunson on top, trying to poke away at it, and now screened off is Castle. Brunson 3 for 3, missed it, rebound Mitchell, Robinson an offensive board. Fires it up top high, but Brunson's got it. 10 minutes to go in the third. Now to Ananobi. Puts it on the deck. Almost lost it. Backs up on Wemby. Jump pass. Tipped by Fox. Controlled by Wemby. Down floor, Champagne. Into the corner, Fox. Great feed to the cutting Wembanyama for the basket and one.
0: That is a textbook fast break. Steph Castle's asking for a review. I don't know what he saw. He wants the foul upgraded. Scott Foster does not. Oh, maybe he is.
1: Mitchell Robinson, the foul, and Scott going to the mic.
2: Check to see if this foul meets criteria for a flagrant foul.
1: There you go, with 9:42 to go in the third.
0: How beautiful was that fast break, DB? Oh.
3: I mean, the dead sprint from Victor to the paint was pretty. It's two hands in the back and an airborne shooter. To me, this should be a flagrant.
0: It's almost identical to what happened in the first. De'Aaron Fox.
3: Yeah. Correct.
0: Pushed two hands in the back.
3: It's going to be a flagrant.
0: They almost have to upgrade it because of what happened in the first half.
1: Mitch had two hands first in the side, the ribcage area, and then down toward the waist. And Wemby hit it and went down for the foul.
0: I'm trying to read lips, which I shouldn't do. But Tyler Ford just turned, took his headphone off, and looked at Scott Foster and said, same play.
1: Yeah, good point.
0: Now, maybe I'm reading him correctly.
1: 9:42 to go. We're in the third quarter. San Antonio 47, Knicks 41. Victor Wembanyama, 11 points, 10 rebounds, 5 block shots, and getting a little rest here with as they look at this
0: potential
1: flagrant.
0: Victor caused that play on OG Anunoby. OG kind of fumbled the ball, but then when he looked up, Victor was right in front of him.
1: Here's Scott Foster, our lead official.
2: After review, it's been determined that the foul on the floor has been upgraded to a flagrant foul, penalty 1. Mitchell Robinson is deemed to push the Wembanyama in the back unnecessarily while he was airborne and prone to injury. Therefore, the bucket will count. Wembanyama will shoot 2 to make 1, and they will retain possession of the ball.
1: So De'Aaron Fox and Mitchell Robinson, basically identical flagrant ones, and a chance to build the lead for the Spurs.
3: Well, you got to try to survive this 9:42 without Karl Anthony Towns. If you're playing Mitchell and you're playing Hart, you have 2 non-shooters on the floor for the Knicks. It's going to make your spacing hard. Going to be a lot of dribble handoffs. But it'll be interesting to see how their offense functions.
0: Josh might score. Mitchell's not going to score unless it's a lob or an offensive rebound. The Knicks in the first half in this very similar situation got 5 points out of the possession. Right now San Antonio has 2 with Victor shooting 2 for 1. They're going to have 3. Will they score on the inbounds play?
1: See if Wemby can hit it on the first try. Technical free throw on its way. Front rim to short. He'll get 1 more opportunity to complete the 3-point play.
0: Very short.
1: Very short. Came out of his hands, oddly.
0: Almost didn't touch the rim.
1: 1 more for Wemby, and then possession San Antonio. Meanwhile, the other 4 Spurs all huddled about 70 feet back with head coach Mitch Johnson. Wemby's second attempt good. He completes a 3-point play and possession. San Antonio leading 48-41. 9:42 to go in the third quarter. Mitch Johnson, the 39-year-old longtime assistant here in San Antonio, took over for Greg Popovich. Late father John Johnson won a championship with the Seattle Supersonics in 79. Inbound Wemby, now in the hands of Castle. On the left, dribbles down to the baseline, passes across the baseline. Champagne's got it on the right. Step back, wide open 3. Good, and Julian Champagne's got it back.
0: He has been the man for San Antonio other than Victor.
1: 4 for 6 from 3-point range. He's got 14, leads back to 10. Knicks with it. Brunson against Champagne, takes him into the lane. Victor's there, and a whistle is Brunson was drifting back toward the free throw line. Call from our slot official, Tyler Ford, and I think
3: Castle.
1: Scott Foster also had a look at it. They're discussing, and now all 3 officials discussing.
3: I thought it was on Castle.
1: It is.
3: And it's before the shot. And Castle, I mean, Brunson is going right to James Capers. He's in disbelief. He's not shooting.
0: It turned out, by the way, the last possession to be a 6-point possession. And Champagne made that 3. Both flagrant fouls have been huge.
1: Castle's third.

0: Inbound Brunson, 9-10 to go in the third. Brunson drives against Castle. Finds Hart coming in from the right. Now Ananobi at the top, 5 to shoot. Pitch to the corner, 3-pointer on its way. Bridges misses, rebounded by Vassell. He'll bring it up floor, right to left. Hand to Wemby, who is behind him. Hesitates on the three, drives hard into the paint. Fades from 13 and connects.
1: I mean, the wrist height. There's two guys there for New York for the challenge. His wrist height's like 10 feet. Good luck.
2: He didn't shoot it off balance, though. He gathered himself. He was much more under control.
0: Bridges for three from the right with an answer after they were down 10. Down 12, rather, to cut it to 9.
2: It's going to be the Nova Knicks try to keep them in the game.
0: 53-44 Spurs, 8:25 to go third quarter. Victor Wheels now takes the three, missed it off the iron, rebounded by Hart.
2: Can't believe Mitch Johnson liked that shot.
0: Hart hands it to Brunson in the front court. 8:10 to go, clock moving. Champagne defending Brunson, puts it on the deck, tip of the circle. Gets free, takes the jumper, and connects for New York.
1: It does a good job using his off arm to get Champagne discarded. It's an easy free throw line jumper.
0: 20 points for Jalen Brunson, 53-46 Spurs. Castle sends it to the left corner. Here's Vassell driving, tosses it for Wemby going down. No shot attempt on the floor, the Knicks foul. 7:48 to go in the third. That is team foul number two, side out of bounds, San Antonio. Three, they were late to put up that third foul. Ananobi picks up his third personal. Luke Kornet comes in. Wemby will get a rest here. Fox out. Dylan Harper replacing him for San Antonio.
1: So the eye test, PJ, must say to Mitch, Wemby's tired.
2: He didn't like that three. He also didn't like the first free throw. It was short, so it's maybe two little things you look at and say he settled for a three. Missed a free throw. Not a bad time to give him a little rest.
0: Ariel Hakpourty checks in for the Knicks with Karl Anthony Towns foul trouble and Mitchell Robinson going to the bench. Inbound Harper takes it right to the rack by Hakpourty and scores.
2: Are you kidding me? Best guard on the floor for San Antonio is Dylan Harper, and it's not even close.
0: He's got 13. Spurs lead by 9. 55-46. 7.5 to go third quarter. Here's Bridges using the Hakpourty screen. Pass to OG Ananobi. Waits for Vassell to clear. Takes a shot. Vassell recovered and knocked it out of bounds.
1: Oh, that's just exceptional defense. Very efficient. One dribble. Elusive step to the left. But Vassell's ability to challenge the second time is what gets a shot blocked. It was an incredible defensive effort.
2: It was a really good fake by OG. He got Devin to leave his feet, but before he could gather it, Devin hustled back into the play.
0: 7:22 to go in the third, 8 to shoot. And we're downsizing here. Shamit's coming in from New York. Hakpourty headed to the bench. Deep corner inbound coming from Mikal Bridges. Ball overhead looking. Still looking. 5-second count on. Gets it into Shamit on the baseline. 6 to shoot. Landry sends it to Hart with 4. Now coming across to Brunson. Brunson gets by. Shovels it up and in. Jalen Brunson carrying the Knicks with 22.
2: That was too easy. That shouldn't have happened with the shot clock running off.
0: 7-point game. Spurs lead. Harper pass to Champagne. Corner 3. Missed that one. And Hart has the rebound weak side.
2: That was a heat check.
0: Had been 4 for 6. Hart into the front court. Now Shamit has it. Refeeds Hart at the free throw line. Under 7 minutes to go in the half. To Brunson. Topside 3 is a miss. Long rebound tip. And San Antonio controls. Harper with it. Attacking the basket to our left from the 3-point line. Beats Hart off the bounce but could not finish at the cup. Ananobi's got it front court. Ananobi head of steam into the lane. Got deep. Double covered. Puts it up and puts it in.
1: That's a tough shot, folks. Kornet was straight up and down. He's going to force Mitch to use a timeout. OG's ability to hold that back and not get it blocked.
2: Big, painful exchange for San Antonio. Dylan Harper unable to finish after he got by Josh Hart. And on the other end, OG Ananobi in heavy traffic does finish.
0: Knicks on a 9-2 run as the Spurs call timeout. 6:27 to play. We're in the third quarter. San Antonio leading game 5, 55-50 over the Knicks. 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
12: 6:27 to go. We're in the third quarter from San Antonio. Spurs lead game 5, 55-50 over the Knicks. Let's check in George Sedona by the San Antonio bench.
13: Guys, both Mitch Johnson and Sean Sweeney talking about their team, or talking to their team about their defense. Sweeney dealing with the dribble handoff of the Knicks, particularly with Jalen Brunson. And Mitch Johnson definitely says they need to turn up the pressure and do a much better job in transition.
12: No doubt Victor Wembanyama coming back in right now for Mitch Johnson.
14: So without him on the floor, they're minus one. But more importantly, 5 for 15 from the floor and 1 for 8 from three. His presence makes a massive difference both ends.
15: Knicks, even though they're playing well the last minute or so, have started the second half 1 for 6 after they shot the three so well in the first half.
12: San Antonio will bring it up out of the timeout. De'Aaron Fox front court. Quick passes, and Dylan Harper has it on the right. Harper has been terrific off the bench. Spots it from 15 and drills it calmly. 15 for Harper. 57-50. San Antonio with 6:10 left in the third. Brunson with Harper waiting for him at half court. Gets across the timeline. Harper right on his right hip. Brunson going laterally across the half court line. Now shovels to the corner. Baseline drive. Pass out to Hart around the horn. Shamet. 6 to shoot. Back to Hart against Wemby. Can't get in there. 4 to shoot to Shamet. Lifts for 3. Can't hit it. Wemby's got the rebound. He affects so much on defense. Wemby to Harper. Harper lifts it over Wemby. Oh, he grabbed it barely. Puts it up and in. You've got to be about 10 feet tall to get that.
14: That's the problem. Your five man right now is Josh Hart. They missed him on the lob because of the mid-range by Harper.
12: Here's Brunson with a hand in his face. Knocks down the three. Wemby was contesting, and Brunson in some pain after he hit that one. He gets up. He's trying to run back on defense. Vassell answers with a three from the right wing and a timeout called by the Knicks.
14: They want a reckless closeout on Dylan Harper, and Jalen Brunson is screaming at Tyler Ford. I think he is, absolutely incensed. Scott Foster now having a conversation with Mike Brown.
12: Rick Brunson, Jalen's dad, also taking up for his son.
15: Definitely Rick Brunson. He's got to be careful. He may get a T. usually you don't give assistant coaches latitude.
14: It's absolutely a reckless closeout that they miss. No question about it. Victor Wembanyama went right below the shooter's foot, and Jalen Brunson had major ankle injuries last year.
12: Timeout from San Antonio with 5:18 to go in the third. Spurs 62, Knicks 53. 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
12: Welcome back to San Antonio. Big, big, big turn of events here. 5:18 to go third quarter. Spurs 62, Knicks 53. Not only a potential missed Wembanyama closing out on Brunson on that three, but he already has 3 flagrant points for Spurs. If that had been upgraded and they can't go back to it, he would have been suspended for game 6.
14: I thought he was in his landing area. Tyler Ford making the point that PJ did, that Brunson's left leg goes forward. But if you've ever seen Jalen shoot, like, he's done that before.
15: Yeah, he has. It's used to say you got to let the guy come down where he left the ground. Jalen clearly put his left foot forward, but Wemby clearly put his foot underneath Jalen's foot.
12: Rosell had answered with a three before the timeout. 9-point lead Spurs. Knicks with it. And now Brunson had it kicked out of bounds on that far left side.
14: They haven't reset that clock yet.
15: The only good news is Jalen Brunson seems to be moving well. When he was on the ground, it looked like he was writhing in pain. Looks like he's okay right now.
12: Scott Foster looking over at the crew to say put 14 on the shot. They do. 5:05 to go, third quarter. Knicks down 9. Brunson will inbound on the left sideline into Bridges, right back to Jalen. Fox guarding him tightly. Here's Brunson with a left-hand dribble down to the high post. Leans into Fox, nothing doing. Kicks it up to Bridges, fell down, still down, shot clock at 2, and he's tied up with 2 seconds to shoot. Dylan Harper tied up. Bridges, who thought he got knocked down.
15: Mikal must, I think he's saying he got hit in the face.
12: 4:53 to go in the second. Dylan Harper's right hand did rake Mikal Bridges.
14: This to me has not been a very friendly whistle toward the New York Knicks all evening. The foul on the lob to get Karl Anthony Towns in trouble. Come on now, what are we talking about?
12: 2 to shoot if the Knicks win the jump ball. Bridges and Harper. It's tipped. Shamit's got it. Shamit with 1 spins, takes the jumper, missed it, and it's rebounded by Kelvin Johnson. Spurs up 9 in possession, 4:45 to go. We're in the third quarter. Jalen Brunson takes a swipe at the ball. Can't get it away from Dylan Harper. Gives to Wemby up high. Now to Fox coming around. Now goes back to the left against Mitchell Robinson in the game. Over to Harper.
0: Three from the right. Drills it. Is there nothing that kid can't do?
14: Tell you what, this kid, 20 years of age, not at all bowed by the stage. Incredible.
0: 18. He's got 18 of the 21 bench points for San Antonio. And now Brunson tied up by who else? Harper. 21-0 in bench points, and Dylan Harper becoming an early hero in year one.
15: Is it disrespectful to say I need to see the birth certificate?
12: Ron Harper would be more than happy to show you. 4:15 to go in the third quarter.
14: You have last game, the youngest guy to become, you get a 20-point game in the finals. His output all series has been incredible.
12: Harper and Brunson getting ready for the jump ball. Foul line to our right. It's tapped, but controlled by the Knicks. Brunson has it against Harper, using that length and strength. Holding Brunson, now puts it on the deck to the free throw line. Spins, gets some space, tough shot, missed it. Tipped Wemby, tipped Robinson. It's still loose, and a loose ball foul against San Antonio. Mitchell Robinson did not give up on that one, and Keldon Johnson got called for the foul.
14: Victor Wembanyama, I think, took an elbow to the face. He is not yet getting up off the floor. This is not a game for the faint of heart.
12: No, it is not. You heard Jim Baskel mention the lowest scoring halftime in a finals game since what was an ugly Game 7 of 2010 between the Lakers and the Celtics. The cell is out. Castle is in. We're getting a look at the replay here to see what happened to Wemby. And indeed, he was a little collateral damage on that tap by Mitchell Robinson. After the tip, his elbow came down on Wemby's head. 4 minutes to go in the third. Inbound to Brunson. Bumped by Harper coming across the right side. Jalen ends up skidding across the sideline with 3:57 to go in the third. Faint of heart, Doris?
14: No. It's like watching a football game. And this is why the foul call on Karl Anthony Towns earlier, to me, three personal fouls each team. I'm pretty frustrated if I'm the Knicks. You've had to play this much of this third quarter without your scoring big man. Just changes everything offensively.
12: Karl Anthony Towns, remember in game four, went out 62 seconds into the game. He left with his fourth foul 15 seconds into the third quarter.
15: Dylan Harper guarding Brunson because Steph Castle has three fouls.
12: San Antonio by 12, and on the inbound, Johnson, another foul right as Ant OG Anunoby caught the ball. That's the fourth team foul of the quarter against the Spurs.
15: I'm screened by people standing in front of us in the first row, but that's a bad call. That's a bad foul.
12: Indeed. I had a little better look at it up here, about 5 feet to your left.
14: I wonder if the Knicks' frustration with the lack of the Jalen Brunson call has maybe changed the flow for the officials here.
12: Knicks going small again. P.J. Hart in, Robinson out.
14: That's been a problem for them, P.J. They're not going to be able to contend with Victor.
15: Yeah, I'm a little surprised because they're dominating the glass, New York, right now.
12: Well, Anthony Towns limited to 15 seconds in the third quarter. Foul trouble. Inbound Brunson to Bridges. Hits the cutting heart. Barely got to it. Now to Jordan Clarkson. His pass tipped by Wemby. Still loose. Anunoby comes up with it. OG drives off the window. Just beat the shot clock, but missed the shot. San Antonio's got it.
15: You better slow down. Wemby tried to go behind his back.
12: Wemby to Johnson to Dylan Harper up close, and a whistle and a foul against the Knicks. 3:35 to go in the third.
15: Knicks won an offensive foul. Jalen Brunson stepped in front of the passer. You usually don't get that in the NBA. Jalen may even have been in the restricted area watching the replay.
12: Josh Hart committed the foul, and the 3:35 to go in the third. Dylan Harper getting set to shoot free throws, and now a lot of jawing going on. Mikal Bridges and Harper been jawing back and forth as Scott Foster now steps in to talk to Mikal Bridges. Scott Foster, number one of all the active officials in his 19th finals, his 26th finals game.
15: He's number one in most regular season games, most playoff games, and most final games ref by the crew.
12: Dylan Harper misses the first free throw attempt. San Antonio 65, New York Knicks 53.
15: Yeah, Jesse, just to finish that point, of all the current officials on the NBA staff, James Capers is number four. So we've got the first and fourth most regular season, playoffs and final games officials on this game.
0: For game five, San Antonio trying to force it back to New York on Tuesday as Dylan Harper splits the pair 13-point lead.
14: 22-0, bench point San Antonio.
0: Remarkable, and Harper's been the guy. Here's Ananobi from the right. OG against Kelvin Johnson, lifts for three, missed it off the rim, rebound Castle.
14: Not a great shot by OG.
0: Steph Castle 0 for 7, but picks up his third rebound. Now to Harper, the red hot Harper, spins in the lane, flips, doesn't get it, gets his own miss, and puts it in. 21 for Dylan Harper. 9 straight San Antonio points, they lead by 15. Brunson, Harper attacking him right at the foul at the half-court line. Nearly pushed him over into the backcourt, and the foul called on Harper.
15: Terrible foul. Terrible foul.
0: 45 feet from the hoop, and they're over the limit, so Brunson will shoot two. Dylan Harper picks up number two. Clock stopped at 2:59 to go third quarter. Knicks trailing by 15 points.
15: I guess I should cut Dylan Harper a little bit of slack. He scored 10 at the last 15 points for San Antonio. But to stop the clock and put Jalen Brunson on the line when everything's going San Antonio's way is a mistake.
14: And think about this, Cassius. Right about this time in the second quarter where PJ said, you got to close this. And it's more important to San Antonio. You're at virtually the same spot. 2:59 to go. Victor is out. These are Cornette minutes, and you've got a 14-point edge. Jalen can get this to 13, but you got to close this strong if you're San Antonio.
15: Dylan Harper's backcourt mate has been MIA. It's going to be interesting to see whether Steph Castle can step up.
0: Free throw made by Brunson, 68-55. Knicks indeed down 13. We're under 3 minutes to go, third quarter. Castle, and now off-ball foul is going to go against New York and OG Ananobi. And that's going to put the Knicks over the limit. 2:51 to go. Bonus free throw time for San Antonio.
14: And Kelvin Johnson now saying, hey, OG is lifting his elbow up at my face. You need to take a look at that. Like, both teams getting a little bit hot under the collar.
0: Four fouls on Ananobi, matching Karl-Anthony Towns' four. And Cat's been on the bench almost the entirety of this third period.
15: It's going to go back big with Ariel Hakpourty in between free throws.
0: Kelvin Johnson hits the first of two. Fox in for Dylan Harper, the number two pick in the draft. 8 for 12 tonight. 21 points off the bench, the Spurs' leading scorer.
14: That kid's going to be a star in this league for a very long time.
0: Pass David Robinson, Spurs' rookie record for playoff points. He's at 321 and counting. 321 and counting. Johnson missed the second. Champagne got the offensive rebound. Another possession. Over to Johnson. Kelvin waits. Now drives, floats for Cornette. Blocked by Hakpourty. Great recovery. 2:35 to go. Into the corner, Clarkson. His three is a miss. Cornette couldn't hang on to the rebound, but San Antonio keeps.
14: Cornette was a questionable, and he hasn't been right this game, it feels like, Peach.
0: Yeah, they said he was questionable with illness as Castle drives and picks up a foul.
15: He's not getting two hands on the rebounds. Luke Cornette competes so hard, and he's been in position, but he's had trouble securing the rebound. He's been active. He directed a couple of the teammates, but I've never seen Cornette go with one hand for so many rebounds.
14: And you wonder how much of this is the sickness or the illness that made him questionable. And again, he can't finish that play. Hakpourty does a great job, but you wonder if he was well, would he flush that quicker?
0: Steph Castle free throws, misses on the first. It has been a difficult night, to say the least. 0 for 7 from the field, 2 for 3 at the foul line for Steph Castle, who's been averaging nearly 17 points a game in the finals. Wemby in, Cornette out.
14: And Harper in, Johnson out.
15: That was a long time on the bench for Dylan Harper.
14: Just going to say the same. Hey, you said it. He's been the best guard for them. You want it. He needs to play more minutes than I think almost every other guard at this point.
0: Castle's got one more free throw to come. 2:25 to play in the third. Trying to build on a 14-point lead. Free throw good. 70-55, San Antonio.
14: The Knicks have 55 points with 2.5 to play in the third.
0: Stunning. Jalen Brunson into the front court from the left side. Sends a pass to Hart. Caught it with one hand and gets it back to Jalen. Between the circles. Right side Hart. Hart puts it on the deck at the foul line. Hakpourty has it. Perriel will pass it out to Hart with six to go. Now Hart will turn, take a three, and drill it over the hand of Dylan Harper. They needed that one. Big time with 2 minutes to go in the
15: Josh
0: third.
15: Josh Hart is always capable of surprising you with a big-time shot.
0: Spurs lead down to 12. Pass to the corner. Fox up top. Champagne. His three pops in and out. Wemby gets a hand in and saves the rebound, but is passed to half court, stolen by Brunson. Here's Brunson against Champagne. Great move to get by him. Floats it, missed. Huck Porty has it. Out to the corner, McBride drives the post, goes to Clarkson on the left. Clarkson shot blocked by Harper. And it goes out of bounds with 1:31 to go here in the third.
15: Huck Porty's giving him some good minutes.
0: And a couple of block shots and good contests. 1:31 to go in the third. 11 on the shot clock, the Knicks down 70-58.
14: Rochelle going to come in for Stephon Castle.
0: 1:31 on the clock. The Knicks will not send in a substitute. Jalen Brunson will inbound front court baseline left. Huck Porty has it on the perimeter. Nine to shoot. Back in the hands of Brunson. Takes a three. Got the foul. Three-pointer misses off the back iron. Harper gets called for the push, and Brunson will shoot three.
14: Well, I don't know about this one, boy. I think I'd be frustrated.
15: This might be a little payback.
14: This is what I'm saying. Like they feel like they missed it. I feel like it's switched since that point, to be honest with you, PJ.
15: Yeah, it's really funny to watch the Knicks, DB. I don't know if you agree. Every Knick, as soon as they get the ball, they look he put his hand on his back. Not a lot, but every Knick, when they get the ball, is immediately looking to get it either back to Jalen Brunson or to find Jalen Brunson. They're not even looking for their own offense. They're looking for JB, which is pretty smart.
0: A very smart idea, I should say. The first free throw makes it 28. He's the first Knick ever to have at least 20 in five finals games. And if he gets these two free throws, he'll have four 30-point games in this series.
14: He's been absolutely incredible tonight. He's carried a team that has really struggled to generate any offense. I'm going to be honest with you, because I've been on the officials going against the Knicks. I mean, Peach is right. His right hand is a little bit in Jalen's back, but to me it's marginal. And again, I'm okay with the physicality, but then you get these weird fouls that I think makes it harder to play. And I'm going to go back to that foul on the lob because you now not been able to play cat this entire third quarter.
15: But we've seen this before. Here come the Knicks.
0: Brunson, it's all three free throws, 14 of his 30 coming in the third quarter. 70-61, Knicks get it inside of 10 again. De'Aaron Fox, little speed, free throw line runner, good! De'Aaron Fox gets San Antonio back up 11. 1:10 to go in the third. Game 5 of the NBA Finals on ESPN Radio. Brunson bounced to the corner. McBride lifts for three, missed it short. Rebound, Harper. Dylan Harper loping into the front court. We're under a minute to go in the third. Harper had it poked away from behind Clarkson. Loose on the end line. San Antonio has it. Harper a three from the left. Comes up short and rebounded by the Knicks.
15: I'm sorry. Spurs got to get better shots in this possession. They want to close the quarter.
0: Jordan Clarkson gets into the lane, turns, puts up the shot, and it rolls home for Clarkson.
14: That's why he's in the game. Put the ball in the basket. They need a lift offensively.
15: How about the first bench points of the night for the New York Knicks?
0: 25-2 bench points, San Antonio. 9-point lead, Spurs. Harper slings it to the corner. Fox, wide open three. Can't hit it. Rebound, Mitchell Robinson has it.
15: De'Aaron Fox is 3-for-11, 1-for-7 from three.
0: 2 seconds difference on the shot clock. 15 seconds to go, third quarter. Knicks down 9. Brunson standing dribble inside a half court with 8. Now attacks the three-point line to the free throw line. Wemby's in his way. Backs up, shoots, missed it. Mitchell Robinson tips it in. 4 seconds to go in the third. Wemby's going to square from half court, lets it fly, and he misses it. And we have a 7-point game going to the fourth quarter.
14: 2:59 in the game in the third quarter. We said, how would the Spurs close it versus the Knicks? 12-4 run, and PJ, it's 7-point lead for San Antonio.
15: And unfortunately, De'Aaron Fox is right in the middle of this. He made one big bucket, but he has not delivered the leadership and the points that San Antonio needs from him.
0: Jalen Brunson, 30 points through three quarters. Knicks, though, trail San Antonio 72-65, fourth quarter next. This is the 2026 NBA Finals on ESPN Radio and the ESPN app presented by Gusto.
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0: 72-65, Spurs lead the Knicks. We head to the fourth quarter. Mark Kestisher, PJ Carlissimo, Doris Burke, George Sedano, our entire ESPN Radio crew. PJ, we've been here before. San Antonio with a lead entering the fourth quarter, and at all points of the game, they just haven't been able to hold the lead. Huge 12 minutes to try to force us back to New York.
15: Well, it's not as much the three. Both teams are 10 for 31 from the three-point line, but the San Antonio starting backcourt is absolutely MIA. Steph Castle's 0 for 7, 0 for 3 from 3. De'Aaron Fox, 3 for 11, 1 for 7 for 3. Spurs do not win without that backcourt.
0: This will be big minutes here with Jalen Brunson on the bench. He's been terrific. Jose Alvarado at the point. To Karl Anthony Towns, who sat most of the third, left side. Gives it up to Bridges, into the corner, Hart, 5 to shoot. Pass on top, Alvarado with 3. Outside Clarkson, got to take the shot, contested 3, off the rim, not there. Hart flying in, grabs the rebound as he's falling out of bounds, passes out. Cat with it on top against Wemby, puts it on the deck. To the corner, turns it over, Clarkson wasn't there as he cut inside.
14: So Brunson played the entire third, so he's getting the rest. OG on the bench as well. Now Alvarado near steal in the backcourt. But how are they going to run their offense without Jalen in this ball game tonight? They're 1 for 4 and 2 turnovers. Huge stretch here for the Knicks.
15: How about that rebound by Josh Hart? He just ripped it out of Devin Vassell's hands.
0: Dylan Harper on the bench to start the fourth quarter. Steph Castle, outstanding second-year man, 0 for 7 here in Game 5. Castle driving, gets to the high post, passes to Johnson. Good look at a three from the left. Bangs the triple, Kelvin Johnson.
15: Well, he made some big threes in Game 7 in OKC. That's a big one right there.
0: Alvarado going strong down the lane, passes out to the wing. Now to Hart from the right. His three has an answer for New York.
14: Man, that guy's ability to hit timely shots when they leave him open. Josh Hart, incredible.
15: He's a gamer.
0: 75-68 Spurs. 10:49 to go, fourth quarter. Pass to Vassell, lifts for three. It's off target, hits the back iron. Kelvin Johnson flies in, offensive board. Out to Castle. Reload Vassell, drives, pass to the corner. Here's Wemby going strong, and he flushes it down.
14: Karl Anthony Towns had to let him fly in and stunk it because you can't pick up your fifth.
15: Not this early.
0: 77-68 Spurs, 90 seconds into the fourth quarter. Mikal Bridges across the top, switching defense. Keldon Johnson has him. Not a heart with eight to shoot. Josh dribbling lightly with five. Does not pass it up with three. They got to go. Here's Hart driving with one. Lost the ball. But the Spurs had it turned over. Did they say there was a possession change?
15: Oh, that's going to make a 24-second violation.
0: No possession change. And so on the chase down, the shot clock expires.
15: Well, I'd like to see the replay. I thought the Spurs had possession.
0: We won't get the replay here. They're showing the Victor Wembanyama dunk first. We'll let you know if we get a better look at it. 10:08 to go, fourth quarter. Spurs 77, Knicks 68. Jalen Brunson going to be a short rest. He'll check in next dead ball. Castle has the inbound, attacking the basket to our left. Looking for Wemby, who's making a run to the baseline. Castle pass to Vassell on the left. Vassell penetrates the arc and sends it out to Castle. 10 to shoot. Steph with a dribble with a left hand. Now attacks inside. Pass to Wemby, tried to guide it through, couldn't, and Cat has the board.
15: He's got to finish that. That was a good pass by Steph Castle.
0: Hart stops his dribble, three-point line, finds Towns on the right. Off the bounce against Wemby. Pass goes to the corner on top to Hart. 9.5 to play in game five. Bridges shovels to Shamet, rises for three and connects on the triple.
14: Right-handed shooter coming to his left. Tough shot. Shamet finally knocks one down.
0: 77-71. Knicks within six. 9:18 to go. Castle with Shamet riding him defensively. Penetrates the arc. Half to Vassell. Lifts for three. A high arcer. Good. Devin Vassell with the triple.
14: Those are monster points by Vassell. Knicks are trying to get some game pressure on these guys.
0: 80-71, San Antonio, 9 minutes to go. Alvarado using his speed attacks, but cannot finish right at the cup. Coming the other way, Vassell. Vassell to Keldon Johnson. Now Castle underneath had it knocked away, and a whistle and a foul called by Scott Foster. That's going to be on Josh Hart, his third, with 8:51 to go in the fourth quarter.
14: Wemby tired, Mark. He's leaned over at the half-court mark. He made eye contact with Mitch Johnson, breathing heavy. Now he's having a conversation, Wemby, with Cornette as he's going to check out. So another stretch. I've said it. The intensity's pouring off him, and they've had to manage his minutes.
0: Well, we'll see. We're going to have a challenge here. On this, we'll see if the green light comes on. You saw the fingers swirling.
15: He gave the indication. Here comes the green light, finally.
0: Knicks are going to challenge. Here's Scott Foster.
4: Timeout's been called a challenge. We're going on the floor.
0: All right, so we have a challenge on the floor with 8:51 to go. Fourth quarter, San Antonio with a nine-point edge, trying to force a Game 6 Tuesday night at the Garden. Spurs 80, Knicks 71. 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
0: Scott Foster is about to let us know it was a very close foul on Josh Hart that the Knicks are challenging here. 8:51 to go, fourth quarter. Spurs 80, New York 71, and now here comes Scott.
4: After review, it's been determined the defender grazed the ball, but then followed through and make an illegal contact to the arm. Therefore, this foul will stand. This is an unsuccessful challenge.
0: Kind of what we thought, PJ and Doris, was it was kind of multiple contact, ball and arm.
15: I thought inconclusive. Doris and I kind of looked at it. One said foul, one said no.
0: That's the 3 minutes in the break.
15: I was just going to say, the time it took to review this is good for Jalen Brunson and it's good for Wemby.
14: I thought it was a foul. I think it's the right call.
0: So Wemby's going to stay on the floor because of the challenge
14: massive,
0: and all that extra time.
14: Massive. Like, listen, this is where, you know, Mitch Johnson said not every game's minutes in totality are equal, but you're stealing rest where you can.
15: Perfect example of what just happened. Great point, DB.
0: Spurs 80, Knicks 71. Steph Castle at the free throw line. The foul on Hart was his third. San Antonio trailing 3-1. They have had leads in every single ballgame, and Castle misses another second-half free throw.
15: It's
0: just been an off night for Steph Castle.
15: Yeah, very, very unusual.
0: Castle was 82% in the postseason, 17 of 20 in the finals. He's missed two tonight.
15: Well, truth be told, though, he was only 73% in the regular season. He's been shooting much better in the playoffs prior to tonight.
0: 9-point Spurs lead. One more free throw to come on its way, and he's got it to give San Antonio the 10-point spread. 81-71. Jalen Brunson, nice spin move across the timeline against Castle. Brunson dribbling, standing out near the left hash mark. Castle all over him, 12 to shoot. Brunson fires to the right side, Shamet with eight. Shamet driving on Champagne. He gets deep, layup good for Landry Shamet, who turned awkwardly. Oh no.
14: Yeah, he's hurt.
0: Grabbing toward his knee, and he is limping back the other way. He landed very awkwardly. Here's Harper attacking, and he scores for the Spurs, who go back up 10 with 8:20 left.
15: Big break, and Landry Shamet is limping. You know when Shamet attacked Kesty again? Champagne, as well as he's playing, the Knicks are attacking him.
0: And Shamet is standing in the right corner trying to work out that knee. Here's Brunson driving. Finds Shamet, lifts for three. Missed it. Rebound Harper.
14: They got to get him out. They're saying a foul right now. The Knicks are going to take one if they can.
15: And Mikal Bridges is going to foul Harper. Somebody else took one off the ball.
0: With 7:54 to go, Landry Shamet right in front of the Knick bench, hands on his knees. He landed awkwardly on that made basket as he was going over the baseline and looked like he twisted the knee a bit with 7:54 to go here in the fourth quarter.
15: It's only the second, but the way these games have gone, that gets them one step closer to bonus. It's two fouls on the Knicks, none on San Antonio yet. They had no choice but to take the foul to get Landry Shamet out.
0: Inbound Harper. Harper drives, passes to the corner, Champagne. Champagne lifts for Wemby, and Anobi able to tip it away.
15: Bad pass by Julian Champagne.
0: Down 10. Brunson got contact, throws up a shot. I think he was behind the three-point line. Fouls on Castle. Three free throws awarded to Jalen Brunson.
14: I mean, that's just savvy. Landry Shamet is heading back to the New York locker room. His gait is a little bit better. I mean, this is just a master class from Jalen Brunson.
15: And usually, Stephon Castle has been the best defender on Jalen Brunson. This just continues the struggle that Stephon Castle is having tonight.
0: Castle four fouls, Brunson at the line for three. Clock stopped at 7:43, and he misses on the first.
15: But Champagne trying to throw a lob that wasn't there, right there. He's getting beat on defense, turns the ball over. Mitch Johnson doesn't know who to play from his backcourt.
12: Wemby's radius of what he can get is so large, it's almost hard to throw a bad one. And they've done it a couple of times tonight.
14: Jalen Brunson, you wonder if fatigue down the stretch. Mrs. Reverse gets a second. He's at 34 minutes with just under eight to play. Hard to imagine he gets another rest here.
12: He might go the distance. 7:43 on the clock, one more to go.
15: He doesn't know what fatigue is.
12: Trying to lead the Knicks to their first championship since 1973. He makes two out of three free throws. It's an eight-point game. Spurs lead 83-75.
15: It's time for Victor Wembanyama to step up.
12: Coming up on 7:30 to play. Castle, no field goals. Jump pass outside Champagne. They get it to Wemby, left of the circle. Faces up Karl Anthony Towns. Dribbles free throw line. Fading jumper. Rims out. No good. Ananobi the rebound.
15: Not a good offensive possession.
12: Saw a lot of that in the fourth quarter in the Garden in that epic comeback. Here's Brunson attacking the basket with speed and scores.
14: Just change of pace. Jalen Brunson all evening has been putting on a clinic and carrying a Knicks offense that has been virtually anemic without him. You've gotten a little bit of help from Hart and Bridges, but boy, what a master class.
15: Oh, Jalen Brunson's been unbelievable, but on the other end, the Spurs are struggling. He had to create that shot, Victor Wembanyama. There was nothing happening in the offense. The previous play, Julian Champagne dribbles in and tries to throw a lob pass and turns the ball over. This is how they've lost games in the fourth quarter. Lack of offensive execution.
12: 34 for Brunson. Knicks trail the Spurs 83-77. We step away. 7:14 to go. 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
12: Spurs trying to hang on, 83-77 over the Knicks, 7:14 to go. Let's check in by the Knicks bench. Here's George Sedano.
24: Guys, the instructions to the Knicks players were to make sure they put a body on Wembanyama to tag him when he runs through to wear him down. Also, Mike Brown wants them to speed up the pace to also wear down Wembanyama.
12: San Antonio will inbound with 7:13 to go. Spurs leading it, but their field goal percentage is dropping by the quarter. Dylan Harper has been tremendous tonight with 23 into the front court. To Castle on the right. Castle probes and now dips beyond the three-point arc. Shot clock at 8. Wimby sets a screen on the right. Castle with 4 to shoot. Gets to the free throw line. Rises. Jumper no good. He's still 0-for. Rebound. Loose ball. Foul is going to go against Wembanyama.
14: Boy, tremendous. And I mean tremendous weak side checkout by Karl Anthony Towns. Karl's played just under 20 minutes. He's got 9 boards. Hasn't done much beyond that. 5 turnovers, 4 personal fouls, couple steals. Hasn't been a great night. But you still got 7 minutes to play. And if you're Karl Anthony Towns, try to put your fingerprints on this.
12: Third foul on Wemby. Knicks have it with 6:50 to go.
15: Another not good offensive possession by San Antonio.
12: Led by as many as 16 in the first half. That lead is down to 6. Brunson with it on the left wing. Wembanyama shading him on the three-point line. Brunson attacks Wemby. Gets by him down the lane. Scoop shot. Scores! Just got by that long arm of Wembanyama.
14: This is where they attack him. They, every fourth quarter, have tried to get him into the screening action.
12: 36 for Brunson. The lead is down to 4. Who's going to come up with the offense for San Antonio? Champagne with it. Drives. Free throw line. Poked away. Lost it momentarily. On the floor. Karl Anthony Towns pops it. Diving. Brunson's got it. Knicks basketball.
15: Another Champagne turnover.
12: 6 minutes to go in game 5. And the Knicks fans getting loud in San Antonio. Brunson with it, using a screen from Cat, passes left. Now they work it to the right side to Towns. Towns driving on Harper, steps back, deep jumper, 3, no good. Wemby, weak side rebound.
15: Really good defense by Dylan Harper on Cat.
12: Here comes De'Aaron Fox into the front court. 83-79 Spurs. 5:35 on the clock, and it's moving. Fox looking at the traffic, now goes to Wemby on top of the three-point line, and he runs right into Hart. And a foul called on Wemby.
15: I don't see that foul at all.
12: It was bang, bang, Wemby into Hart, who takes the charge on the catch.
14: They're going to challenge us. What Wemby is saying is that Karl Anthony Towns pushes him, but I don't think he gets pushed.
1: Yeah, he does.
14: But I don't know that
15: this is fouled.
14: I don't think he fouled either, yeah. Peach. I think this is going to get overturned.
15: Oh, Carl, Cat's got 2 hands.
4: I don't know. The challenge
14: on
4: the floor.
14: If they don't get 2 hands on Carl, this actually might be a lean. This is going to be interesting. The whistle, I feel like, on Carl's been tough, but he does get 2 hands. Is it marginal or not?
12: All right, well, they're taking a look at this big call here on what would be Wembanyama's 4th foul with 5:30 to go. Spurs 83, Knicks 79. 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Capture moments in color with paint made to last. Early in the game, the paint, it was like a no-fly zone. The Knicks couldn't get in there. They're making headway in the second half.
15: Knicks were 0-for-8 in the first quarter. They were still only 3-for-17 at halftime. But they've closed now. They've made 8 of their last 15 in the paint. They still trail the Spurs by 12. The Spurs have owned the paint tonight.
12: Let's go to George by the Knicks bench.
2: Guys, Landry Shamet is back on the Knicks bench. He's still limping a little bit, but he is back on the bench and away from the locker room now.
14: All right, so here's my question for these officials. Because the foul on Cat that took him out of the entire third quarter, you know, marginal, but they called it against Cat. This is going to be a monumental call. Here comes Scott Foster.
12: Foster explaining. Here comes Scott Foster to tell us.
4: After review, it's been determined that prior to the offensive foul called on Wembanyama, Towns 2 hands shoved him into that action. Therefore, a defensive foul has been put on Towns. This is a successful challenge. This is their second challenge. Therefore, a timeout will be charged, and they will not be able to challenge subsequent plays.
12: 2 San Antonio challenges, both put Wemby fouls onto Karl Anthony Towns, who now has 5.
15: And 3 team fouls right now for New York. Spurs, though, just barely hanging on. If the Spurs don't clean up their offensive execution, that foul's not going to matter. They're not getting good looks. They're standing around. They make one action. They run a pick and roll. They run a pin down. But when the Knicks take that away, all of a sudden, the Spurs get very stagnant and stand around, and it's left to somebody to try and create something in the last 6 or 8 seconds.
12: Hometown's on the bench. Mitchell Robinson in. San Antonio has it up 4. 5:31 to go. Inbound to Wembanyama against Mitchell Robinson. A couple dribbles, hand up to Fox. Speeds into the lane, lifts his jumper, pops out, was halfway down. Rebound, Brunson's got it for New York.
15: Good look.
12: Jalen speeding into Champagne. Got the whistle. His layup attempt won't go. But Jalen Brunson going back to the line, down 4.
14: Great read. I'll tell you what, that was a 50-50 ball up for grabs. Knicks feel like they're starting to get those 50-50 balls. And great recognition by Brunson. There's one man to beat. He's in retreat, PJ.
15: But it was Champagne. He never.

0: gets deflected out of bounds. Shot clock on their back again.
1: 14 on the shot clock. Inbound to De'Aaron Fox. Backcourt. Races into the front court with 10 to shoot. Fox against Bridges, three-point line. Trying to get by him. Now rises over. Missed the shot short. Rebounds loose. Cornette trying to dig it. Taps it to the perimeter. And Anunoby has it for New York. They have a chance to tie it or take the lead here. Here's Brunson in the lane. Layup for the tie's good. 4:48 to go. The Knicks have done it again, rallying down double digits. Madison Square Garden South here in San Antonio. 10 straight New York points. All by Brunson. Cornette with it, 4.5 to go. To Dylan Harper, rises, leans, his 17-footer missed. Tapped out by Cornette, never made it to Harper, and a loose ball foul on New York. That's on Anunoby.
2: That's the fourth personal foul on the Knicks, so next one puts San Antonio in the bonus. But how about Jalen Brunson, captain clutch, all game long, but especially here down the stretch.
1: He's already got 10 fourth quarter points. That's what he's done every game in the finals, basically.
2: He's averaged just a shade under 10 at 55% shooting.
1: Fifth foul on Anunoby. San Antonio inbounds in the corner to Wemby. 4:23 to go. Deadlock at 83. Here's Fox driving under the basket. Pass on top. Vassell's got it. 5 to shoot. Devin drives. 15-footer. Good for the San Antonio lead.
0: More than 4 minutes without a point for San Antonio.
1: Coming up on 4 minutes to go. 85-83 Spurs. Down 3-1. Brunson's going to back down Harper to the high post. Gets him down to the mid post. Now spins baseline. Jumper rolls off. No good. Vassell bobbled it out of bounds. Uncontested. It'll be Knicks ball on the baseline. An unforced error against San Antonio.
2: You know, early in that possession, Brunson was screaming at Hart to come over. Hart's trying to space the floor. Josh got to be more mindful of what his point guard's telling him.
1: Knicks down two. Will inbound front court. 3:53 to go. Bouncing it into Hart. Corner left. Up top to the 7-footer Robinson. Dribble handoff Brunson. Coming around to the top of the arc with 7 to shoot. It's Bridges. Hands off to Brunson. 4 to shoot. Brunson beyond the stripe. Now drives with 1. Gets off a shot. Late clock. Nearly hit it on the 3. He'll go to the line for 3 as Vassell pushed.
2: I don't know, man. I want to see a replay of this. It didn't look like a ton. And Jalen is kind of brushing that defender off. We're going to get a look here. Oh, yeah, Jalen, I guess, yeah, he
0: went for the fake.
2: It's A to B, and he goes into it off the lift. You're right.
0: Exactly.
2: It's a good call.
0: Poor defense. He's in good position. The shot clock was about to go off. Jalen gave him a little pump fake. And, again, Jalen Brunson's got 40 points, so Vassell's trying to pressure him. But, again, puts Jalen on the line with a chance to take the lead.
2: PJ, they're getting Jalen off the ball, so it feels like it's been very hard for them to try to keep it out of his hands. He's the only guy beating you right now.
0: Well, he is, and as soon as he gives it up, whoever he gives it up to throws it right back to him. They all just, the Knicks players, just hand it right back to Jalen Brunson.
1: Jalen Brunson has 26 second half points. He's hit 2 free throws, 1 more to come. 42 points. You want to talk about putting yourself in Knicks lore? Most points by a Knick in a finals game, passing Willis Reed, who had 37 in 1970. 42 points for Jalen Brunson. All 3 free throws gives him 43, and the Knicks have the lead with 3:40 to go. Their first lead since 5-4 way back in the first quarter.
0: Steph Castle on the bench for San Antonio.
1: Dylan Harper with 3.5 left gets it to Wemby. Passes right side Fox. Fox dribbles. Now the 17-footer rolls out. Mitchell Robinson has the rebound against Wemby.
2: They're going to foul Mitchell Robinson. We're trying. Mikal saying timeout.
1: And they will get the timeout. Smart by Mikal Bridges.
2: I'll tell you what. How about Mikal?
0: And Mike Brown told him to do it.
2: Seeing Mitch Johnson, you know, say, hey, hit him, hit him, hit him. And they're going to get him out. Unbelievable.
1: Knicks making all the right moves down the stretch with a chance to win a championship for the first time in a couple of generations, and they're being led by Jalen Brunson's 43 points thus far.
0: Jalen Brunson's been incredible. They didn't double him. He just waited. Possession Doris was talking about. He called for Josh Hart to come over, but no Spur was double-teaming him, so he just continued to back him in.
1: Jalen Brunson, Doris, in the second half, 27 points, 12 of 13 at the free throw line in the second half.

0: listen, the bottom line is, without his 16 in the first half, they would have been in absolute jail. They had 37 points. He had 16 of them. I mean, this guy has got 43, and the rest of his team has got 43. It's absolutely incredible.
1: Mark Kestisher, P.J. Carlissimo, Doris Burke, George Sedano, our entire ESPN radio crew coming to you from Frostbank Center in San Antonio. Knicks were down 16 in the first half, and they have taken the lead 86-85, 3:17 to go, with the Knicks bidding for a championship.
2: Everybody's going to be critical of De'Aaron Fox. The last two shots were good shots, and were halfway down and came out, and were not bad misses.
1: Carl Anthony Towns back on the floor. Mikal Bridges gets it into Jalen Brunson. Brunson against Castle. Offensive foul as he hit Castle in the face, turning it over to the Spurs.
2: Mitch Johnson just inserted Castle back in for defense because he was not on the floor. Now you've got Steph Castle, De'Aaron Fox, and Dylan Harper all on the floor with Wemby and Devin Vassell.
1: Castle with it, coming up on 3 minutes to go. Spurs down one. Castle now dribbles with a left hand into the lane. Castle puts it up. Can't convert under heavy traffic. Saved on the end line by Bridges. Beautiful save. Brunson's got it. 2:55 to go. Now Josh Hart gets it in the hands of Jalen Brunson. Steph Castle is 0-for-9 tonight here in Game 5. Brunson works to the top. Left side pass to Towns. Shot clock dips to 5. Towns against Harper, takes him baseline, shot is flat. Hart, though, has it. Stick back won't go. Wemby rebound.
0: Wow, point-blank range.
2: Josh Hart had a layup.
1: Here's on the other end. Bridges getting a hand on the offering by Dylan Harper. San Antonio keeps, works it to Wemby. Ball fake on the three, penetrates and kicks. Here's Harper on the drive. Finger roll off target. Towns has the rebound. Harper slow getting up. 5-on-4 for the Knicks. 2:11 to go. Now Harper's back. Pass to OG. Got behind Wembanyama. And a whistle and a foul. They're going to count the bucket on a goaltend against Vassell.
0: Yeah. I don't think a foul, just a goaltend.
2: No, he put his hand through the rim. That's how the ball didn't go in. He tried to block it, but actually put his hand up through the rim.
1: Counted for OG. 3-point lead for the Knicks. Would you believe that is their largest of Game 5? They trailed by 16 in the second quarter. Here's Wemby against Towns. Spins. Can't get anything. And it's a foul on Towns.
0: Six, right? He's out.
1: That will disqualify Karl Anthony Towns, who I thought was playing some good defense there against Wemby, with a minute 53 to go. There are no more challenges left in the game.
0: Yeah, but the fact is, on the up fake, he's going to take a step toward him, and then Wemby's going to do the right thing, sell it, and the A to B gets
2: similar. Similar to the Devin Vassell, Jalen Brunson play. But I'll tell you what, I thought the Jalen Brunson play was a little more definitive than this one just now.
0: Agree.
1: Wemby at the line. Let's pause 10 seconds for station ID. 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
1: First free throw is missed, and you'd think we were in New York City the way this arena has erupted. With San Antonio down 3.
2: Well, Wemby missed the only 3 free throws the Spurs missed in Game 4, and this is an enormous miss right there.
1: 1:53 on the clock. Wemby closes the eyes, takes a couple of deep breaths, spins the ball in his hand. Second one, good. He splits them. San Antonio down a deuce. 88-86. Knicks are a minute 50 away from a long-awaited championship, but we got a long way to go. Brunson shaded by Castle just over half court. Now a switching defense, Vassell on him. Brunson working the clock, 7 to shoot, 95 seconds to go. Brunson with 4, gets inside the 3-point line, hops to the end line, puts up the jumper off the side of the backboard, and the shot clock expires. San Antonio ball, 1:29 left.
2: Devin Vassell did a good job. I think Jalen Brunson got the switch he wanted. He got Steph Castle off him, but Devin Vassell, with his length, contested the shot very well.
1: Knicks 88, San Antonio Spurs 86. Knicks lead the finals 3-1. We have 90 seconds to go. We're in San Antonio, Texas. Dylan Harper into the front court. Harper three-point line, free throw line against Bridges. Gets deep, spins, fades, fires, and hits. Tie game.
0: That cat is ice. He doesn't think about it. Just gets 2 feet in the paint, stays nice and patient.
2: They didn't give it to Castle. They didn't give it to Fox.
1: Brunson leaning in, gives the Knicks the lead back on a 15-footer. 45 points for Jalen Brunson. Knicks lead by two. We go under a minute to play. Fox down to the baseline. Pass to Wemby. Fading jump pass. Fox gets off a three. Can't hit it. Hart's got the rebound with 52 seconds to go.
2: Settled. They settled.
1: The Knicks have trailed by double digits in every game of the finals. And they have a chance to win the series in five. Here's Brunson against Fox. Brunson drives under the basket. Finds Hart on top. A three. No good. Mitchell Robinson tip won't go. Harper's got it. Half a minute to go. Down two. Harper gets deep. Layup came up short. Hart the rebound with 26 seconds to go. And San Antonio's got a foul.
2: Wow. Thought there was a little contact. I thought they would get the call. But no. Now, plus two and a pair of free throws. Mitchell Robinson is super active on the glass. Dylan Harper's exhausted.
0: I'll tell you what. Mitchell Robinson's minutes tonight have been tremendous. He's been pressed into further duty. We're seeing the replay, Peach. I don't think so. It looks like the arm of the defender goes past Dylan Harper.
1: Josh Hart will walk to the other end of the floor. He's ready for free throws. 26 seconds to go. Two-point game. First one makes it a three-point lead. Landry Shamet, how great is this to see him coming in after it looked like he awkwardly twisted that knee? Knicks 91, San Antonio 88.
0: He replaces
2: Jill.
0: He replaces Brunson, so they're going offense-defense. Thank you.
1: Here's Hart, second free throw. Missed it. Rebound underneath the Knicks offensive board kick out. 22 seconds to go. They got a foul. And Anobi gets fouled by Cornett with 21 seconds left.
2: Mitch Johnson had put Luke Cornett in with Wemby. They had their two bigs on the floor. Mitchell Robinson just moved them out and got the rebound. He actually pushes Wemby with two hands, but again, fighting for a rebound.
1: OG Anunoby's free throws. First one is good. Two possession lead New York with 21.6 to go. Thousands of Knicks fans made their way south to San Antonio, Texas for a chance to see some history. Will they get it? Anunoby missed the second. Robinson nearly got it. Rebounded by the Spurs and a timeout called. 20 seconds to go, down four.
2: Mitchell Robinson did the same thing again. He knocked Wemby down. He got his hand on the rebound but couldn't come up with it.
1: Mark Kestisher, P.J. Carlissimo, Doris Burke, George Sedano, Corey Alexander here in San Antonio. Jim Baskwell back in the studio with 20 seconds to go. Knicks 92, San Antonio 88, down as many as 16, and looking to hang a banner for the first time in 53 years if they can get it done in the next 20 seconds.
0: And their resilience throughout the course of this series has been unbelievable, Kesty. Their ability to close the third quarter, that final 2:59, talk about things that changed the game, Peach, and then the stretch here in the fourth where you've been over and over talking about the Spurs and their offense going south.
2: Well, their offense went south, but so's their defensive rebounding, particularly there in free throws. Both bigs were on the floor. Mitchell Robinson just kind of tossed Wemby out of the way. Back-to-back missed free throws.
0: All right, Coach, where do they go?
2: I think they're going to go for a quick three. I would normally say it doesn't have to be a three, but I think knowing they're going to have to foul, I think they're going to look for a three from either Devin Vassell or De'Aaron Fox. Other than that, if it doesn't show in the first couple seconds, put your head down and take it to the rim.
0: Timeout for the Spurs have one and the Knicks have two.
1: No fouls to give either way. 20 seconds to go in Game 5 of the NBA Finals. Knicks up 3-1 and a chance to close out the Spurs here in San Antonio. 92-88. Spurs to the front court to advance it. Steph Castle will inbound baseline left. Castle has not been handed the ball yet by Scott Foster. Now he blows his whistle and gives it to Castle. Castle looking, Hart contesting, sends it all the way to Victor Wembanyama. Spins, takes the three, can't make it. Castle there to clean it up and flush. 16.3 to go, two-point game. Knicks still lead with 16.3.
2: How about Steph Castle's first basket of the game? Comes at a pretty good time.
0: So Wemby is, as PJ thought, he goes for the three. Castle does an excellent job. He is going to pursue this basketball and get in front of two Knicks players to score it. Absolutely incredible. You got to inbound it cleanly if you're the New York Knicks. And obviously, you have time, PJ, right, before you foul to maybe try to make something happen defensively?
2: Well, somehow they got to try and keep the ball away from Jalen Brunson, and I don't know that they're going to be able to do that. Anybody else gets it, I think you have to foul right. If they have a good trap, yes. If it's not a good trap, you got to foul right away. Knicks, I'm sure Mike Brown's going to do everything he can to put the ball in Jalen Brunson's hand right now.
0: This is where not having Cat and having to have Mitchell on the floor hurts, because if Mitchell's fouled, he's obviously not a good free throw shooter, where if Cat's on the floor, very good free throw shooter.
2: Yeah, I'll be surprised if they have Mitchell in right now, even with his size. I think they'll have all smaller players. Both teams still with the timeout. Both teams are in the bonus.
0: Yep, Mitch is out.
1: Bridges, Brunson, Ananobi, Hart. Where's our fifth Knicks? Landry Shamet with 16.3 to go.
2: Somebody's got to go back with Landry Shamet, or they'll just throw him the ball and he'll run some time off the clock.
1: De'Aaron Fox is going to go back there. 16.3 to go. Knicks lead by two.
0: Wemby checking the inbounder.
1: Hart will be that inbounder on the near right side. Hart directing traffic. Scott Foster backs up. And we'll award the ball to Hart momentarily. Everybody on their feet here at Frostbank Center. Knicks with a two-point lead. Hart looking to get it in. Bounces it in to Brunson. Brunson holding with 14. Brunson coming around the top. Wemby trying to get it away from him. Got near half court. It's loose. Whistle and a foul on San Antonio.
0: Wow, they thought... They
1: went for the trap.
0: They did, and Jalen Brunson thought he got fouled, but that was so close to a trap that forces him to the over and back.
2: I'm watching the replay.
0: I mean, he thought he got
1: Brunson
0: fouled.
1: I think took a third step even.
0: He may have taken a third step. No
2: he
0: question.
2: Did, but he probably got fouled, too, before the step. Dylan Harper wisely fouled right away. Knicks need two. Spurs need one.
1: Two-point lead, New York. Mikal Bridges at the line with 8.8 to go. First one rattles, no good.
2: There's the one the Spurs needed.
1: Both teams have a timeout remaining.
2: Look
1: Mitchell
2: who's
1: Robinson
2: back in.
1: Coming in.
2: They better put Cornette on the side with Robinson.
1: They are. 8.8 in case there's a missed free throw here.
2: Spurs have a timeout.
1: Bridges, that was his first free throw tonight. He had missed. Trying to make it a three-point lead. Three throws away, and it's good. 93-90 Knicks. Timeout, the final one used by Mitch Johnson with 8.8.
0: Here's your dilemma if you're the New York Knicks, right? You know, it's the old adage, PJ, do you foul so that, you know, you're not giving up a three? Can you do it on a downward dribble? Can you do it before that player gets into a shooting motion?
2: Can you do it on the catch, on the inbounds pass? But if you're late and you put somebody on the line potentially for three shots,
0: right?
2: Or do you just try and defend, contest the shot, and run trust them, your defense?
0: Right, run them off the three-point line. You're guarding that three-point line, trying to do everything you possibly can to get them off or to contest without fouling.
2: And if the shot happens quick enough, if you choose not to foul, the Knicks are still sitting on a timeout. So that, you know, if the Spurs make a shot quickly, place is going to erupt, but the Knicks are going to get a timeout and be able to get the last shot.
1: Jalen Brunson has scored 15 of the last 20 points for the Knicks. He has 45 points, most in a finals game in Knicks history. And Brunson's record for most playoff points in any Knicks game was 47 a few years ago.
0: He's 6'1", maybe 200 pounds, and the baddest man on the floor, because they've had nothing for him defensively.
1: Teams will break their huddle.
2: Jeremy Sochan in for New York.
1: Former Spur.
2: Question is, what is the strategy? They're going to switch everything for sure. Do they foul or do they contest the shot?
1: Castle will inbound, sideline right. They have Harper near half court, Fox right corner, Vassell free throw line, and Wemby in that mid post on the left.
2: Well, it looks like they're setting a screen for Wemby to get the three based on the alignment.
1: Wemby is 1 for 5 from three here in game five. Dylan Harper waiting. Hart will defend the inbounds with 8 and 8/10 seconds to go. Spurs down three. Here we go. Trying to get it to Wemby. Can't. Now just trying to get it in. Harper has it and quickly fouled near that half court line by Landry Shamet. Only 2/10 came off the clock.
2: And the chess match continues. Do you try and make the first and miss the second, or do you make them both?
1: They're going to put, I think, 8.5 on the clock. Scott Foster.
2: It's got to be point three.
1: It's got to be point three. Correct.
2: Yeah, exactly.
0: And Mitchell Robinson walking up to the scorer's table.
2: Lee Cornette coming in, which to me means they're going to try and make the first and miss the second. You need to make the first one.
1: Harper is the free throw shooter. The rookie from Rutgers. First one, no good. With 8.5 to go and down three. And the Knicks fans erupt here in San Antonio.
2: Now you got Wemby and Cornette in for San Antonio. I'm assuming Dylan Harper's going to miss this and hope that Wemby or Luke can get it and kick it out to Vassell or Steph Castle for a three.
1: Almost down to miracle time for the young Spurs. Harper spinning the ball in his hands. Everybody's ready for the miss. Puts it up. No good. Rebounded by Ananobi. 7 seconds to go. Foul on the floor, and OG will walk 94 feet with a chance to ice this one with 7.7 to go.
2: I think he missed it on purpose, but it dropped straight down. It was no chance for San Antonio to get the rebound from the second slot.
0: OG 3 for 4 from the free throw line tonight. One free throw.
2: No timeout for San Antonio.
1: There are so many Knicks legends in the house tonight. Walt Clyde Frazier, the only one here with 2 Knicks free throws. First free throw's a miss.
2: Wow.
1: We're not done yet.
0: Yeah, you listen, this is pressure, right?
1: Big time.
0: We've seen some big missed shots. A lot of weight here on OG, who's played so well throughout the course of this series.
2: Champagne in, put another 3-point shooter on the floor for San Antonio.
1: Knicks yelling to each other, no fouls, no fouls after this free throw. Ananobi stares at the rim, free throw away, good 4-point lead. 7 seconds to go, 94-90 New York. Fox with 5, gives it to Wemby. Wemby floats for 3, no good with 1 second to go, it's over. At long last, for the first time in 53 years, the New York Knicks are the world champs. 53 seasons, a generational drought is over. And Jalen Brunson leads them with 45 points, embracing his assistant coach dad, Rick, in tears. Knicks 94, San Antonio 90. The Knicks are the 2026 NBA champions.
2: Too many of the Spurs walking off the court. That is not good. I don't care how young you are. You got to show more class than that. Only a handful of Spurs out shaking hands with the Knicks.
0: Emotional Jalen Brunson has thrown a towel over his face. He collapsed into the arms of his father. He is spent. He is trying to get his composure, hugging Harrison Barnes right now. What an incredible, absolutely incredible game-clinching performance by Captain Clutch.
1: Does it again. 29 second half points, 45 for the game. Remember, he took a very team-friendly contract, 4 years, $156 million. They brought in a lot of players around him, Karl Anthony Towns by trade, OG Ananobi by trade. They made it to the conference finals last year. They let their coach go. And how about Mike Brown whose first championship with you, PJ, was as an assistant coach here in San Antonio, was fired by the Kings last season, and he's a championship head coach.
2: Mike Brown did an excellent job all year, but especially in the playoffs with the adjustments he made beginning in the Atlanta series and continuing after that. Jalen Brunson was absolutely the difference. He was the best player on either team, but truth be told, he had more help than Victor Wembanyama had from his San Antonio teammates. The pattern continued again tonight. Fourth quarter belonged to the New York Knicks. They executed when it mattered.
0: And I got to just go back to something PJ said about Mike Brown managing the season. Carl Anthony Towns couldn't find his comfort zone. Months went by. It was rolling deeper into the winter. Carl's saying, I'm uncomfortable. And then finally, everything clicked in. They were down in the Atlanta series, 1-2. They made Carl the hub of the offense, changed the way they played briefly, and that spurs this turnaround. And look at the scenes in New York City. It
1: we're
0: is
1: watching
0: absolute
1: it on our monitors
0: bedlam.
1: From Brooklyn to Queens to the Bronx. Staten Island, you name it, the island of Manhattan, the party is on, a party in the making since 1973, and not just a championship. They went 16-3 in the playoffs. Their three losses were by 6 total points, and they came back down 10-plus in every game in these finals.
2: Kesty, how about, how many years? 8 years ago, Jalen Brunson and Mikal Bridges won a national championship. Down the street a little bit in the Alamo Dome. 8 years later, they win an NBA championship in Frost Bank Center.
1: And there's something a little different about winning a championship for the Knicks. You want to talk about legend. The game four that we called the other night is going to be one of the legendary games in NBA history. And then with thousands of their fans here. Let's go to George Sedano right now.
3: Hold on, guys. Cat's getting some love from Fat Joe, Timothy Chalamet. They're hugging right now, jumping up and down as the Knicks are champions. Cat, I saw you say a little prayer in the corner earlier. What was that prayer?
6: Man, just asking for one more stop.
3: Dominican. Plata no power.
6: Plata no power, man. This is all about one more stop. Asking God who got us here, if it's in his timing that this is our win, we need one more stop. We got to stop. God is good. The fans are amazing. This is what it is all about. 50-plus years, the Knicks fans haven't seen something like this. They told us we could do it. We believed we could do it. When the world didn't say we could do it, our locker room said we could do it. All year, we went through trials, tribulations, highs, lows. And at the end of the day, the New York Knicks are the NBA champions of the world. All glory to God, for real.
3: Carl, take me back to earlier in the playoffs. You guys are down 2-1. Then all of a sudden, it's point Cat. You guys started, you becoming the hub. What changed for this team at that point for you?
6: I mean, the guys just trusted me. They trusted me. And the biggest part of our season, down 2-1 in Atlanta, I just wanted to repay them for their trust. They know what I could do. They see me put the work in every day. They trust the work. I always trusted my work even more. They gave me a chance to be the hub. I guess I repaid them. They were right.
3: What was it about this team? You guys were down every game, and you were able to come back to win.
6: Because that's what we do. We showed that last year. We could be down in any game, no matter what it is. We got that New York grit. We got that resiliency. We know what to do. We know how to get the job done. Even today, in a crazy game, game that was just nasty, just not good. At the end of the day, it was about who wants to execute more, who has the discipline, who has the belief. I know the New York Knicks got that belief until that buzzer sounds. And we showed that today.
3: Jalen Brunson, 47 points tonight. The number of guys who've had 40 or more in a closeout game are all Hall of Famers. What can you say about Jalen?
6: You just said it right there, Hall of Famer. Nothing else got to be said.
3: Last thing, what does it feel like to be a champion, Carl Anthony Towns?
6: Your whole life you asked for this moment. You asked God if it's my time. I just kept being on God's time. I never rushed the path. Even when they told me I wasn't this, I wasn't that. I fell down, failures in life in my career. I got right back up. I kept walking God's path. He set for me. I never stopped. I kept putting my left foot in front of my right. And look where I got. I got to the end of the road.
3: Congratulations, Paul. Guys, back to you.
1: Thanks, George. I think of Kat's mom, Jacqueline Cruz Towns, who passed away due to complications from COVID 6 years ago, and how much her spirit has buoyed him. And thanks to Karl Anthony Towns for speaking so long with George. They just assembled the stage in front of us. You hear the Knicks fans behind us. The Larry O'Brien trophy has just been brought up to the stage. I don't know how Jalen Brunson's going to keep it together, because I got to imagine he's going to be the runaway most valuable player as he closed out a 45-point championship game five.
0: He goes for 15 in the third, PJ, and in the second half, 29.
2: Fourth quarter was the difference, as it has been for the Knicks. Again, the Spurs led for most of the game, I would assume. Minute-wise, again, you had that stat, what, 27% of the time?
0: Correct.
2: Is all that the Knicks have led. All that matters is at the end. Today, again, another one-possession game. I think that's the fourth time we had a one-possession game with less than 2 minutes to go in this finals. It was an incredibly balanced finals between these two teams, but really, when you watch the fourth quarter, it was not balanced. You kind of knew as the game got deeper and deeper and deeper which team was going to win.
0: Give the Knicks credit. They walked down yet another double-digit deficit. Captain Clutch does it yet again. He had been averaging a shade under 10 points in the fourth on 55% shooting. He goes better than that with all of the season's pressure on his shoulders. Incredible Jalen Brunson performance. I cannot believe he will not be the MVP. There's no other choice. Yeah.
1: We will carry the stage celebration, the announcement of the MVP. You'll hear from all the Knicks. How cool is this? Patrick Ewing, Allen Houston, all these Knicks from days gone by, going all the way back. I saw Walt Clyde Frazier earlier. He's the only one. There's two living Knicks who have the championships from 70 and 73, and now fast forward
2: starters. You
1: 53
2: Phil
1: years.
2: Jackson, there's still some other guys
1: right,
2: around.
1: The starters.
2: But the two starters, but, you know, it's interesting. A Knick fan said to us this morning, remember those banners that hang from the ceiling in Madison Square Garden? The one that has Red Holtzman's name on it has the number of wins that Red Holtzman had as the Knick coach. 6-1-3. Today is June 13th.
0: Wow.
1: That's pretty amazing. June 13th, 2026, 6-1-3, and they'll be raising a banner for the first time. ESPN Radio, I could almost say definitively, will be there opening night, whenever that is in October. That's going to be some scene at the Garden, and I hope everyone behaves themselves in the New York metropolitan area. Celebrate, have a good time, don't destroy anything.
0: Yeah, I mean, listen, it is a cause for celebration and nothing else, Testy.
2: Well, the other thing, and kind of warp logic, which you know I fancy a lot, there's a good thing to them winning here, not winning. I don't know what the scene would have been like in Madison Square Garden if there was a Game 6 and if the Knicks had clinched this in Madison Square Garden. Given what we just saw in Games 3 and Games 4, I'm not sure what could have happened in New York on Tuesday night.
1: I wonder how much money the Knicks lost in gate, but they'll take the championship. They're not going to worry about it. They'll make it up.
2: They'll also take the parade down the Canyon of Heroes in New York City.
1: It's been a while. You know, the New York Liberty won the WNBA championship, but as far as the men's professional teams, you got to go back to the New York Giants winning the Super Bowl in 2012. The Yankees' last World Series was 2009. Rangers won the Stanley Cup in 94. Mets haven't won the World Series since 86. The Jets haven't won the Super Bowl since 69. And the Knicks, 1973, was hanging around forever, and now 2026, third championship.
0: You know who I'm happy for? The Knicks fans, because I've said this for a long time. Two decades of mediocrity or worse. But if you happen to be in Madison Square Garden, PJ, on a random Friday night, and it was a two-possession game or a one-possession game, that building was unlike any other. Those fans were starved for success.
2: They were starved, and it was delivered to them. Mike Brown and this team, Jalen Brunson, yes, without, we can't overstate what Jalen Brunson did, but one of the Nova Knicks, Mikal Bridges with 14, Josh Hart with 13. We said, where's the offense going to come from when they were out? Josh Hart, 13 points, 11 boards, a double-double. Karl Anthony Towns got 10 boards. He didn't get his double-double. Believe it or not, he only had two. First time, I thought, in this series, in my mind, coming into this game, if OG Anunoby had played as well as he's played, had played in the first four and the Knicks won, I thought he actually had a nose up on Jalen Brunson for what he'd done on both ends of the floor and for his percentages. No question now.
1: Stage is set up. We're going to turn it over to the public address announcer, Roland Ruiz. Ernie Johnson of ABC takes the mic.
7: If you were a basketball fan, man, we just saw something pretty special, didn't we? And I know it is trophy time, but before that, can we acknowledge the great season and the great playoff run by the Western Conference champions, the San Antonio Spurs?
1: This is unprecedented, the amount of road fans in a road clinch. So many Knicks fans here. Let's go
7: back. But now it's all about these guys. And to present the Larry O'Brien Trophy to the 2026 NBA champions, here's NBA Commissioner Adam Silver.
1: Larry O'Brien Trophy at the center of the stage.
8: 53 years. The wait is over. To Jim Dolan, Leon Rose, William Wesley, Coach Brown, and this incredible team. Congratulations. You're the 2026 NBA champion.
1: Jim Dolan, the owner, holding the Larry O'Brien overhead. Now grabbed by Jalen Brunson and Karl Anthony Towns.
2: And they should grab it. It's theirs.
1: And all the Knicks now getting a hand on it.
7: Number one, congratulations to you. Back in January, you were saying, you know what? I think we should get to the finals, and I think we should win the finals. What did you see in this team in January that thought that you're going to be standing here on this night?
9: I saw a team. We were a team. We've been a team the whole time. But I want to say something to New York. Hey, New York! I'm sorry it took so long, but here we are, and hopefully it won't take that long again. Yeah!
7: Congratulations. Hey, Leon. Leon Rose, how much satisfaction do you get out of seeing a team you pieced together bring it to this point?
10: It's really, there aren't really words you can put into what these guys have done, the character that they have, the fight they have, the grit they have, the never say die. That is incredible the run that they've been on.
7: You know, the guy behind you right here, Karl Anthony Towns, has said, you have instilled a family atmosphere. How did you do that?
10: Just by caring about each other. And making sure that we all look out for one another, have each other's back, sacrifice, and do it for the better good.
7: Well done. Congratulations on a championship. Can I get the captain up here? Jalen?
1: The Bill Russell NBA Finals Most Valuable Player Award coming up next. Ernie Johnson, Jalen Brunson, dad Rick assistant, mom watching.
7: Soak it in. You know how many Knicks have scored 40 in a finals game? One. Now we're looking at him.
11: I was going to guess Rick Brunson, but probably not.
7: Hey, look, where does this knack for the comeback come from? What is it about this unit that allows you to do that time and time again?
11: I don't know. For some reason, I feel like the game for us starts 30 minutes later than it's supposed to. We didn't show up at 8:30. We show up at 9 o'clock.
7: Can you express this with half of the city of New York here?
11: No.
7: I have a feeling I'm going to be talking to you again in just a second, because it's, where's the commissioner again? Are you here, Adam? The MVP, the Bill Russell Finals MVP trophy.
12: I wonder who it is.
13: The 2026 NBA Finals MVP is the captain, Jalen Brunson.
7: All right. Can I get your dad up here with you for this portion of the broadcast, please? Rick, how you doing? Congrats. For anybody who's a fan of father-son moments, doesn't get much better than this.
12: This is crazy. Couldn't imagine this, but we're excited as a family, as a team. It's just great, man. I have no words. I'm just so excited.
7: You grew up watching this guy. You learned a lot about the game from this man. What does it feel like to stand next to him holding that trophy and the Knicks having this trophy,
11: Jalen? It's everything we dreamed of. That's why I came to New York.
7: You know what? I congratulate you, man. It's awesome to see. And Dad, happy for you too, as well. Mike Brown, can we get the head coach up here? Hey, Mike, you've been here before. You've been to the finals before. It was many years ago. But I'm thinking you prefer this outcome a little bit more. Put me in the most uncomfortable position of all time. Hey, look, there have been 359 coaches in the history of the NBA. 38 of them know what it feels like to win a championship. You're number 39, so tell me how it goes for you.
14: Man, it's amazing. It's surreal. I still can't believe it's happened. I'd like to thank Mr. Dolan, Leon Rose, My entire staff was phenomenal. All the players. Just as importantly, I'd like to thank all the fans of New York, because you guys are freaking great, man. You made this thing so real. You're unbelievable.
7: Mike, thank you. Congratulations, man. Appreciate you.
14: Appreciate you.
7: I would love OG Anunoby to step forward if you would. Look, you know, I'll wait.
1: OG being serenaded by thousands of Knicks fans here in San Antonio.
7: In 2019, you won a ring with the Toronto Raptors. You did not play in that series because of the appendicitis. And now you play such a huge role, and nobody in this joint will forget what happened in Game 4. How special is it to be a big part of a championship team?
15: It's very special, you know. It's what we've been working for the whole season. This is our dream, you know. It was our goal, and we did it.
7: Congratulations to you. I would love to get... Hey, Josh, can you come up? Josh and Mikel... Josh and Mikel Bridges together, please.
1: Ernie Johnson carrying the stage celebration. Championship hats and t-shirts on.
7: Oh, okay, back to Ernie. Look, can you tell me can you put into words? Look, you guys teamed up, these Nova Knicks, for a national championship. When you combine for an NBA championship now, how does that feel?
16: Man, that's an amazing feeling, man. First and foremost, glory to God, man. He's why we're here. He's why we played. But, man, that's an amazing feeling. Hey, man, forget them picks. Forget them picks, dog. We here.
7: Mikal, same thing to you. That is such a special relationship the three of you guys have. And to finally achieve that and win that championship, put it into words for me.
16: Yeah, it's great. You know, I call these two my brothers ever since, you know, I've been with them, you know, at Villanova. But it's great to call all these other guys my brothers too, man. Without them, we wouldn't be here. So I'm proud of everybody. We're very grateful.
7: And lastly, we will talk to another starter for the New York Knicks. Yeah, I'm looking at you. Come on up here, Cat. Carl, I know that, look, you have drawn, there's been divine inspiration in the course of this playoff run for you. Can you put that into words for me?
17: You know, you work your whole life for this moment. Throughout my career, I've seen myself fall down. People tell me to stay down, and I got back up. Even when I was in the mud, and I kept putting my left foot in front of my right foot. I kept trusting God. I kept trusting my faith. I kept trusting the work. And you know, at the end of the day, like this team has always said since the beginning, it is written. This was written for New York, and we went and got it done today. And it's because of all the brothers here, because of the fans. It's because of all y'all, and I appreciate everyone, but y'all heard my story, y'all know my story, and I just want to say, thank you, Mama, I appreciate you getting me one.
7: Hey, congratulations, I'm happy appreciate for you, man. Folks, you can let them hear it again. These are your 2026 NBA champions, the New York Knicks.
1: Congratulations, and Carl Anthony Towns, prodigy from Metuchen, New Jersey, not too far away from New York City. Touching moment here in San Antonio. All these guys had great stories, and the story of these finals will be San Antonio outscored the Knicks by 57 points in the first quarter, plus 57, and the Knicks only led for 23% of the finals and win it in five games.
2: How about that? Just look at the final numbers. The Spurs outshot the Knicks 38% to 35%. They both shot identical from three, 12 for 37. Free throw line was the difference tonight. 20 for 28 for the Knicks, 12 for 19, only 63% for the Spurs. That and Jalen Brunson is why the New York Knicks are the champions.
0: I mean, the camaraderie is evident, obviously, in the comments from each of the players throughout that presentation from Ernie Johnson. And it was different Knicks at different times in the series. When they go up 2-0, Josh Hart was all over the floor in game one and was a driver of that win. Mikal Bridges in game two on the road, and then in the third quarter tonight, 8 big points. I'll go back to the final 2:59 of the third where the Knicks closed and then the game pressure got to the young Spurs in the fourth. And Jalen Brunson, all he did in games 6 and 7 was average 40 points. They said he couldn't lead a team to a championship as a one. They called him a 1A. Whatever he is, he's an NBA champion.
1: He is, and I know next up for ESPN Radio is the NBA draft, June 23rd, 24th in Brooklyn. But the point is, it's a crapshoot. Jalen Brunson wasn't taken until the second round by the Dallas Mavericks. Jalen Brunson is the fourth second-round pick to win Finals MVP. Willis Reed two times. Dennis Johnson, Nikola Jokic a couple of years ago with the Denver Nuggets. And now add Jalen Brunson. Remarkable, remarkable run into history.
2: Absolutely. And again, to give the young Spurs their due, 28 more wins this year. They went from 34 to 62 wins. Second youngest team ever to play in the NBA Finals. They stopped the second longest win streak in NBA playoff history. They beat the defending champs. They had to win two games.
1: They're not going anywhere, are they?
2: No, they're fantastic.
1: They're only going to get better through this.
2: They never lost three games in a row, but they, in the fourth quarter, the Knicks showed them what poise, discipline, and the best player on either team can do.
0: And just to further that point, Victor Wembanyama came into tonight with 505 points in the playoffs, most by any player 22 or younger, passing LeBron and Kevin Durant. Fifth player in history to go 500 points, 200 rebounds, 50 assists, 50 blocks. Noe joins Tim Duncan, Shaquille O'Neal, Hakeem Olajuwon, and Patrick Ewing. He came into tonight leading all players in the 26 playoffs in total points, total rebounds, total blocks. And, folks, he's getting better with each repetition. You better look out. The aliens' time is now.
2: Week 19, Kest, excuse me, 19 points, 14 boards, 5 block shots to Doris's point. How about 25 points off the bench for Dylan Harper? You talk about the draft coming up.
1: Stud.
2: Yeah, unbelievable.
1: And number two, remarkable, remarkable story of the New York Knicks. And we've been, it's been our pleasure to bring it to you. So fun to have the three of us together for the finals. And PJ to roll with you for 8 months. The only good news is we only have to wait 4 until we're back at the Garden to raise this banner next year.
2: Yeah, I look forward to it. It was a great year. It was a great finals. I thought it would go longer. I think other than that second half a couple nights ago in New York, we were looking at a 6 or 7 game series. You cannot take anything away. The Knicks outplayed the Spurs when the game was on the line. And yes, you have to say, the youth, the inexperience, the lack of playoff experience hurt San Antonio when push came to shove.
0: Thank you both for letting me crash your party. As always, what an honor to sit between you both. I could cry, but thank you both.
1: Thank you, Doris and PJ and our entire crew, George Sedano, our producer, John Madani, our engineers, Al Rosenberg, Dave Sniff, Pete Saccone, not here with us at the clinch, but ran with us for the first 4 games, the head of remote at ESPN Radio. Thank you very much for letting us do this job. Final score, Knicks 94, San Antonio 90. The Knicks are the world champs of the NBA for the first time since 1973, and their MVP, Jalen Brunson, scores 45 points in the victory. I'm Mark Kestisher. We're just getting started from San Antonio. Corey Alexander's here. He'll join Jim Baskwell in the studio. The post-game show starts now, Jim.
18: Mark, PJ, Doris, and George Sedano, thanks so much for a great call all the way through. 1973, the top song in the Billboard charts, Tie a Yellow Ribbon Around the Old Oak Tree by Tony Orlando and Dawn. The Knicks just put a bow on this campaign with their first title in 53 years. Jalen Brunson, 45 points. The rest of the team had 49. The 2026 NBA Finals on ESPN Radio has been presented by Gusto. 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

0: back on the NBA post-game show. Little Tony Orlando and Dawn for you as the Knicks get a title for the first time since 73 when that was the number one song in the country. Heading into Game 5, the talk was about how Game 4 ended, where the Knicks rallied from 29 down in the second half for the largest comeback in NBA Finals history. How would that impact this Spurs team who consistently got off to fast starts, consistently got out to double-digit leads, but it was the Knicks that caught them four times over to claim this series. 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Well, San Antonio, wouldn't you know it, got off to another fast start, and it was their big fellow Victor Wembanyama exerting himself fast.
1: Pass to Keldon Johnson from the left against Anunoby, forces it up, misses it. Wemby behind Carl Anthony Towns, went up and stuffed it.
2: His presence is absolutely everywhere, and that length was just, I mean, it made it look easy over Carl Anthony Towns.
0: Wemby, 6 points, four rebounds, three blocks, opening quarter. They got a lift off the bench from this guy.
1: Here's the inbound to Harper. Harper drives down near the basket, baseline pin, puts up a tough shot and makes it. Oh my goodness, up the basket. Able to find it and lay it in.
0: Yeah, that was Dylan Harper. 3 of 3, 7 points. Spurs up 7. Knicks started 2 of 18 from the floor. Corey Alexander had to feel good for the home team in terms of getting off to that fast start. I know it was a theme for them throughout, but they needed to get off to a fast start to have confidence throughout. Your thoughts on the beginning of this game?
3: I thought the Spurs attacked the game beautifully, especially when you consider how aggressive Victor Wembanyama was on both ends of the floor, blocking shots, getting points in the paint, even knocking down a three in that first quarter.
0: Yeah, Spurs were up. They held the Knicks to 13 points in the opening quarter. That was their lowest scoring quarter for the Knicks. 4 of 22 teammates of Jalen Brunson, who was 3 of 6 from the floor.

0: it was because he was exerting himself so much, or did you think that might have been something wrong with him?
1: No, it was simply because he was exerting so much energy on both ends of the floor. He actually looked at Miss Johnson with about 8 minutes still remaining in the first quarter and looked at him and basically told him, I need to come sit down for a brief second.
0: In the meantime, you saw him get into a flow in the second half of that game four, talking about Jalen Brunson, and he was in a flow throughout in this one.
2: Josh Hart with Fox on him. Steps back, three on his way. Missed it, ball tapped in the air, and out to Brunson, who takes a shot from three and drills it on the second opportunity.
3: Keep talking about the Knicks creating opportunities all series and getting those second chance points.
0: You know what's interesting about that, Corey, is that the Knicks really from two-point range not getting much going, but they were 6 of 14 from three. That Jalen Brunson three got him within nine. Considering how the game started at that juncture, halfway through the second quarter, New York had to feel good about where they were.
1: They really did. And the way that New York has finished second quarters throughout this series, they pretty much, I think you said it, Jim, they had the Spurs right where they wanted them.
0: Yeah, no doubt about it. Meantime, New York got within three. Devin Vassell beating the buzzer at the half.
2: Here's Fox driving, finding Vassell on the right with two. Vassell free throw long drive with one. Tough shot, good! Falling away. Two-pointer counted at the half, and San Antonio with a five-point lead.
0: Yeah, Devin Vassell gets it to go. The Spurs, this was like a 90s game, Corey. 42-37 at the half. They held the Knicks to the lowest scoring half they've had as well, but it was just a five-point game. So what are your thoughts on what was going through the minds of the Spurs up just five at the break?
1: Well, the Spurs had to feel like they were right back in the same scenario where they've been before. They had extended that double-digit lead in the first half, but they allow the Knicks to get right back into it before they go into the locker room.
0: And then it's Wemby third quarter that gives the Spurs a jolt.
2: Down floor, Champagne into the corner, Fox. Great feed to the cutting Wembanyama for the basket and one.
4: That is a textbook fast break.
0: Wemby plus one ruled a flagrant on Mitch. And then a Champagne three made it a six-point possession for the Spurs, who suddenly go back up 10. This sequence could have been dicey for the Spurs.
2: Here's Brunson with a hand in his face, knocks down the three. Wemby was contesting, and Brunson in some pain after he hit that one. He gets up. He's trying to run back on defense. Vassell answers with a three from the right wing, and a timeout called by the Knicks.
3: They want a reckless closeout on Dylan Harper, and Jalen Brunson is screaming at Tyler Ford. I think he is, absolutely incensed. Scott Foster now having a conversation with Mike Brown.
0: And it was Brunson following the Vassell three that countered his three that landed on Wemby's foot, though Dylan Harper bumped the big fella. Your thoughts on that play, because they couldn't review it after the Vassell three. Well, how did you think that play played out for the Knicks in terms of what they thought from Wemby?
1: Well, I think it's exactly what you just said. It was actually Dylan Harper that ran into Victor Wembanyama, pushing him underneath Jalen Brunson. However, the replay showed Jalen Brunson also stuck his leg out trying to get the contact. So therefore, if the officials had gone to rule it, I don't believe it would have been that flagrant one that all the Knicks fans were looking for.
0: So you mentioned Dylan Harper. The Spurs starting backcourt struggled mightily, but not Harper off the pine.
2: Now to Fox coming around. Now goes back to the left against Mitchell Robinson in the game. Over to Harper. Three from the right. Drills it. Is there nothing that kid can't do?
3: Tell you what, this kid, 20 years of age, not at all bowed by the stage. Incredible.
2: He's got 18 of the 21 bench points. Now to Harper. The red-hot Harper spins in the lane, flips, doesn't get it, gets his own miss, and puts it in. 21 for Dylan Harper. Nine straight San Antonio points. They lead by 15.
0: Now Dylan Harper, 25 points. You heard Kesty just mention they were up by 15. 10 of 19 from the floor. This is why it was mind-boggling to me that he didn't get a shot in the final 10 minutes of Game 4. But, Corey, considering how Stephon Castle, 1 of 10 from the field, 0 of 3 from beyond the arc, 3 of 15 for Fox, 1 of 8 from beyond the arc, that duo, 4 of 25 from the floor, 1 of 11 from 3. How important was it for Harper to produce like he did?
1: Well, it would have been important for Harper to produce simply because he is their best scorer. Well, even though he's a rookie, he's their best scorer of the three guards. He's the number two pick for a reason. And when he was able to get in front of the bright lights, he was able to show what he could absolutely do. Of course, you know, Jim.

0: for ESPN Radio. This time last year, I said he's a 6'6 Jalen Brunson. Interesting how this played out in this finals.
1: Yes, he does get to the line, and he does resemble Brunson in many ways. But 10-2, Knicks run to close the quarter. So from down 15 to down 7, the Knicks make it a 72-65 game. Wemby and company looking to settle the ship fourth quarter.
2: Kelvin Johnson flies in offensive board. Out to Castle. Reload Vassell. Drives pass to the corner. Here's Wemby going strong, and he flushes it down.
3: Anthony Towns had to let him fly in and stunk it because you can't pick up your fifth.
4: Not this early.
2: 77-68 Spurs.
1: The Vassell, the give, Wemby the flush. 77-68, as Kesty mentioned, 9-point game. But you knew, Corey, Jalen Brunson was lurking.
0: Jim, we talked about it in the pregame. The Spurs had to have a huge lead going into the fourth, and even if they had that, they weren't safe. We saw what happened in game four. Captain Clutch was going to make sure that his team found a way at the end of this game.
1: Now here's the drive back. Jalen Brunson off the dribble.
2: Here's Brunson attacking the basket with speed and scores.
3: Just change of pace. Jalen Brunson all evening has been putting on a clinic and carrying a Knicks offense that has been virtually anemic without him. He got a little bit of help from Hart and Bridges, but boy, what a master class.
2: Rebounds, Bruce Cornett trying to dig it. Taps it to the perimeter. Ananobi has it for New York. They have a chance to tie it or take the lead here. Here's Brunson in the lane. Layup for the tie's good. 4:48 to go. The Knicks have done it again. Rallying down double digits. Madison Square Garden South here in San Antonio. 10 straight New York points.
1: A 10-0 run all Jalen Brunson, Corey. Game even. We talked about these one possession games in the final 2 minutes, and sure enough, the Spurs were smack in the middle of another one as we play it down the stretch.
0: You know what's going to happen at the end. We've seen this movie before. When Jalen Brunson has an opportunity to close out the Spurs, each and every game, he delivers.
1: No question about it. Now, the Spurs, tit for tat, they go to who Corey just talked about, Dylan Harper.
2: Harper, three-point line, free throw line against Bridges. Gets deep, spins, fades, fires, and hits. Tie game.
3: That cat is ice. He doesn't think about it, just gets 2 feet in the paint, stays nice and patient.
1: San Antonio has the game square. Very next touch, it's Brunson.
2: Brunson leaning in, gives the Knicks the lead back on a 15-footer. 45 points for Jalen Brunson. Knicks lead by 2. We go under a minute to play.
1: Yeah, Jalen Brunson, lead late, under 2. 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Corey, they were going to play in the free throw game late. A Castle throwback dunk, his first bucket of the game, got the Spurs within 2. Huge sequences off an intentional foul on Harper, missing the front end, and how that hurt them down the stretch to get a shot to get the game square.
0: Yes, and that was a big free throw miss, because you know you have to miss the second one to get the basketball back down 3 with an opportunity to get a tie. And at that point, OG Anunoby does a tremendous job getting in there, corralling the defensive board off the missed free throw.
1: And at that point, the New York Knicks were ready to celebrate.
2: Fox with 5, gives it to Wemby. Wemby floats for 3. No good with 1 second to go. It's over. At long last, for the first time in 53 years, the New York Knicks are the world champs. 53 seasons. A generational drought is over. And Jalen Brunson leads them with 45 points, embracing his assistant coach dad, Rick, in tears. Knicks 94, San Antonio 90. The Knicks are the 2026 NBA champions.
1: 45 points for Jalen Brunson. Rest of the team had 49, 14 of 27 from the floor, 4 of 7 from beyond the arc, 13 of 15 from the line, 3 boards, 3 assists, a pair of steals. Corey, your thoughts about his performance, not only in this game, but in this series, MVP.
0: In this series, Jalen Brunson has saved his best for last. Tonight, he played it all the way through. He had 8 of their 13 points in the first quarter. At one point in this game, he had absolutely 50% of the points. He had 43 mm-hmm. of the 86 points that the Spurs had at that point. Jalen Brunson, this was the equivalent of throwing a complete game shutout if you're pitching. Jalen Brunson was absolutely spectacular. He took four games to figure out exactly how to beat the Spurs, and he pretty much was able to do it single-handedly to win the championship tonight.
1: Well said. Corey, Knicks 16-3 in these playoffs, the three losses by six combined points. How about their start to finish in this postseason?
0: Well, I mean, you think about getting off started down 2-1 to Atlanta, Cat getting a triple-double in Game 4, which sparked a completely different offensive approach for the Knicks. Mike Brown has to get a tremendous amount of credit. Jalen Brunson was spectacular. OG Anunoby was spectacular. Mikal Bridges had a great stretch throughout. Josh Hart continued to do his thing. And this was a great team led by a superstar to a world title.
1: Coming up next in the NBA postgame show, we will hear from an emotional Jalen Brunson. 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
2: Brunson leaning in, gives the Knicks the lead back on a 15-footer. 45 points for Jalen Brunson. Knicks lead by two. We go under a minute to play.
1: Jim Baskel back with the results of the AutoZone in the Zone poll question on who was in the zone for tonight's Game 5 of the NBA Finals. The answer pretty clear. Jalen Brunson, those 45 points, the most for a Knicks player in an NBA Finals game, and he took them home. 45 points for him, rest of the team 49. 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
18: There are no more games left. We can talk about it now. You're a champion. What is this? Take your time. You waited a long time for this.
19: I got no words. Everything I ever dreamed of.
18: Just, you're obviously feeling a lot of emotions. Can you tell me just what you're feeling?
19: I don't know what I'm feeling. I'm just like, I'm in awe. I don't know. Whenever someone counts us out, we find a way to come back and do something about it.
18: When the championship was on the line, you took over the game, really. Especially in the fourth quarter, 15 points in the fourth quarter. Just what were you saying to yourself about finishing this tonight?
19: My confidence comes to my work ethic. Every time I got the ball, all I can think about is all the hours in the summer. For every summer I had since I ever could remember making this a reality. So whenever I had the ball, I'm just thinking about just me alone in the gym.
18: And you're getting to share this with your father. Just how special to you is that? Can see it.
19: That's it, then. You can see it.
18: You said you've been doubted your whole life. Too small, not this, not that. But what has this team shown about heart?
19: We're going to find a way. Whatever you put in front of us, we're going to find a way. Doesn't matter. It does not matter whatsoever. We're going to find a way every single time we step on this court. Every time.
18: Congratulations, champ.
19: Thank you.
1: An emotional Jalen Brunson on the heels of winning an NBA title and winning MVP. Back with Corey Alexander. Corey, you know, he's got it inside, right? He's got it. And you just talked about the fact that, you know, the NBA draft's coming up. You're going to dig through all these prospects. But I'm sure teams are going to look at players that have, they're going to try to figure out who has it inside the chest in terms of an overall evaluation for a player, because he certainly doesn't have the measurements, but he's got it inside.
0: You know, the interesting part about that, Jim, he may not have the greatest measurements. He was the National Player of the Year in college. He won a national championship. He was the
1: multiple
0: best player.
1: Yeah.
0: But he was the best player on the best team in 2018. He was a freshman in 2016. Josh Hart was the leader of that squad. But he was the best player in college basketball on the best team in college basketball, and he was the 33rd pick in the NBA draft. And all he does is keep his head down and continue
1: Very
0: to
1: true.
0: Work. That is what he's made of. That's how he's built. Rick Brunson and I were roommates in the McDonald's All-American game. We played against each other in high school. I've known Rick forever. I've known Jalen since he was born. I used to go to Jalen's middle school basketball games when his dad was an assistant coach at the University of Virginia. To see little Jalen on this stage and the way that he's excelling, I knew how great he was, but I didn't even expect this. So I can't imagine how the world would possibly expect this, but to see him, no one deserves it more than Jalen Brunson, because no one works harder than Jalen Brunson does.
1: Corey, the New York Knicks, you know, it's interesting that they returned to the finals for the first time since 99, because they're kind of a throwback to those 90s teams having lost together, Eastern Conference Finals, Eastern Conference Semis the year before that, now getting to the finals, lost together, and then they win together. How important is that in terms of maybe giving a little bit of a blueprint for teams that want to kind of scrap it after every season? Let's get this star, let's get that star, let's get rid of this guy. They stay together. They learn to win together. That should be something other teams should look at.
0: I believe it absolutely should be building that cohesiveness through failure. And Jalen, you know, said earlier today, he's simply never been afraid to fail. And so he's had so much success because he's not afraid to fail. And you've got to give Leon Rose and William Wesley a tremendous amount of credit also, because they were the guys who said, no, we have the pieces necessary for us to win. Let's stick together. Find the right coach to coach these guys in Mike Brown, build the depth, which they didn't have in the previous 2 years. And you think about guys like Landry Shamet, Jose Alvarado, Deuce McBride, everyone coming off the bench that helped them put this team together. And again, be able to hoist this trophy, win a championship for New York for the first time in 53 years.
1: Spurs walked off. No props for the Knicks along the way. But this is a team that beat Oklahoma City, dethroned the champs. What's your biggest twofold here? What's your biggest takeaways of this series and this season for the Spurs?
0: Well, the Spurs will learn the lesson that the Knicks have had to learn the last two seasons. Being close, but not quite good enough. And many of the Spurs' mistakes were self-inflicted. And they have to basically go look in the mirror and see where they can get better. And each and every one of the players involved get better. Simply do that. Become a better basketball player. Have a higher basketball IQ coming in the next season. And they absolutely have a chance to return right here to this stage a year from now.
1: Yeah, many people felt going into this series they were perhaps ahead of schedule. This, their head coach, Mitch Johnson.
20: Mitch, I know it's early, but you look at this whole experience, beating Oklahoma City in seven games, hard-fought series with the Knicks. It's just a great building block for what you guys want to do in the future.
21: Yeah, it's a little early to go there. But, yeah, I mean, we've been blood, sweat, and tears for 9 months, basically, and it's over. And so there'll be plenty of time for reflection. But, yeah, on the surface level, I don't think anybody other than the people in that room expected us to be here. So there's a lot of good in that, and there's a lot of pain in what would just happened, and both things can be true.
22: Third row.
23: Coach, when you look at the five games in this series and the four losses specifically, common thread is the loss of leads. Was there something that was present in your mind in all four of those contests? Game difference, you know, by nature of, you know, the nature of the game.
21: Yeah, there's a lot that goes into it, but the simple consistencies, we didn't deserve to win the games. There's a lot of level of execution. There can be rebounding. There can be end of game details. There can be starting the game where you get the lead and then you don't sustain that. But NBA games are long. It happens during the regular season, too. It's just everything's much more on stage during the finals when everybody's watching. And we weren't ready to win an NBA championship. The better team won. We did a lot of good things, and we didn't finish the job. And that's what it is.
22: Third row, left side, gray jacket.
24: Mitch, what's the first thing that you tell them whenever y'all walk in the locker room after that, not just the season itself, but a game like this and a series like this?
21: Yeah, I'm not going to get into what I told them, but the general sentiment is just, I want them to feel all the emotions. I feel that too. So whatever they feel, that's real. That's what is competitiveness. That's what makes you better. That's what pushes you to continue to improve in the dark, long hours when nobody's around. And we improved a whole lot this year. And we still have a lot now, more motivation to continue to get better.
1: Yeah, it's a 39-year-old coach learning his lessons in these finals. Also a 22-year-old star center who had 19 points, 14 rebounds, and 5 block shots here in Game 5. His name, Victor Wembanyama.
25: Victor, I know it's the end of a tough series. I'm just wondering if you can put into words what it was like to watch that team celebrate a championship on your home floor, and does that give you and the team maybe motivation, fuel going into whatever's next?
21: I think doesn't compare to anything before. This is the biggest lesson of my life, the biggest learning moment. I can't tell exactly what the lesson is, but we're learning from that for sure. I'm learning more than any other time in my life before.
22: First row, left side.
3: Victor, I know, again, it's too early to process maybe, but when you are going through this summer, do you think there's anything from these last few games, few months, the whole season that's going to stick with you that you're going to think about the most as you prepare for next year?
21: Absolutely. What I'm pissed about is that there's probably 100 games before we can be back in finals. So I don't know how to say it in English, but I'm going to have to, you know, hold that inside of me and slow down and wait and execute for 100 games.
1: Yeah, Corey Alexander, he might hate losing more than he loves winning, which is saying something. Young coach, young star, what's the biggest thing they can take away for the future?
4: The biggest thing they can take away from this is the actual experience. We talked about San Antonio being an inexperienced team all year long, and now they have the experience. They have the motivation. They have the failure to be able to add to their motivation, and that's the only thing that you could ask for. At the end of the day, you would have loved, if you're the Spurs, to have won a world title, but it wasn't meant to be. And now this is a team that has more than enough opportunity to get back to this point for the next 5 to 10 years. But they have to take the lessons learned throughout this series to be able to get there.
1: Whether it's been pregame, halftime, postgame, throughout these finals, Corey, you've been an all-star all the way through. We appreciate the insight the whole way through.
4: Appreciate you guys having me. It's been a blast.
1: That's our point guard, Corey Alexander, who talked about, you know, learning this series as you went into it. It was the inexperience and youth of the San Antonio Spurs, the experience and know-how of the New York Knicks, and that's the way it played out, with the Knicks rallying from behind to win every one of these games from at least 14 down. Here's a look back.
2: The talk was about the future. Well, the future is now for Wemby and the Spurs. They rally down 3-2, and they eliminate the defending champs.
5: For the first time since 1999, the Knicks are in the NBA Finals.
19: This is what New York's been waiting for, this opportunity, the hope.
2: Carl Anthony Towns and the foul.
6: He's been an absolute monster.
2: Hits Victor, goes to the rack and throws it down with a left hand. Brunson driving in traffic, left hand, hits again. Digs in, shot up, and good. Brunson, big bucket, 37 seconds to go.
7: I thought the Knicks as a whole were just phenomenal from top to bottom.
2: The Knicks land the first haymaker and take game one. Wide open three, down it goes for Towns. Rolling Robinson right at the cup.
9: Jalen, tell me about those teammates. Who stood out the most to you tonight?
26: Kat, Kale, everyone, not named number 11, seriously.
2: Their 13th straight win has given New York a 2-0 lead.
27: Greg Popovich met with the team. The message that he had, according to the players yesterday, was think about what happens in game three. The series is not over.
2: Wemby turns and flushes against Anunoby. Muscles it up and in. Stephon Castle with another bucket. Puts it in. A free throw line jumper for Fox. Huge hit with 12 seconds to go.
28: Stephon, how did you come in here and take game three?
29: We just stayed together.
30: Biggest shot of the game. De'Aaron Fox delivers.
2: The road team rules in these NBA Finals. San Antonio down 2-1 in the NBA Finals.
31: The pressure is all on them. If this series goes back to San Antonio 2-2, you have undid all of your great work.
2: Fades off the window and in. Wemby with 11.
30: That's not fair.
2: Champagne hits the 11th San Antonio triple to Harper, corner three. Another 14 triples.
30: This game is not over. Nixon, five.
2: Floats for Mitchell Robinson. Grab and flush. Gets deep. Bumps him off. Puts it up and in. Brunson shoots the three over Wemby. Hits the three over Wemby. 1-point game.
6: Captain Clutch in the house.
2: Knicks were
0: third down as many as 29. Ananobi gets it into Brunson. Brunson pulls a quick three. Off the front rim, no. Tip it good!
8: Can't stop me now!
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12: Which will go down in history as one of the greatest games played in the 80-year history of the NBA.
13: I've always told myself that when you wake up the next day, it's time to turn the page. And so, yes, we won, but we still have a lot of work to do. We still have a lot to learn. We did not play our best basketball.
0: Josh Hart with Fox on him. Steps back, three on his way. Missed it, ball tapped in the air, and out to Brunson, who takes the shot from three and drills it on the second opportunity. Here's Wemby. Now he's going to lift for three, and he's going to drain it all net. Now to Harper. The red-hot Harper spins in the lane, flips, doesn't get it, gets his own net, and puts it in. 21 for Dylan Harper. They have a chance to tie it or take the lead here. Here's Brunson in the lane. Layup for the tie's good. 4:48 to go. The Knicks have done it again.
14: This guy has got 43, and the rest of his team has got 43. It's absolutely incredible.
0: 53 seasons. A generational drought is over.
15: The world didn't say we could do it. Our locker room said we could do it.
0: And Jalen Brunson leads them with 45 points, embracing his assistant coach dad, Rick. In tears, Knicks 94, San Antonio 90. The Knicks are the 2026 NBA champions.
1: For the first time since 1973, the Knicks are NBA champs. They beat the Spurs 94-90, win the series in five. Game night is next. For producer Mike Martino, technical director Ryan Matlack, and associate producer Renee Canales, as well as Mark Kestisher, PJ Carlissimo, Doris Burke, George Sedano, John Madani, and Peter Saccone, I'm Jim Baskwell. 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
16: It's Evan Cohen coming up Monday. The New York Knicks win Game 5 and are NBA champions for the first time in 53 years. Where does this championship run rank in recent history? 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
0: Fox with five, gives it to Wemby. Wemby floats for three. No good with 1 second to go. It's over. At long last, for the first time in 53 years, the New York Knicks are the world champs. 53 seasons. A generational drought is over. And Jalen Brunson.
2: Clemson leads him with 45 points, embracing his assistant coach dad, Rick, in tears. Knicks 94, San Antonio 90. The Knicks are the 2026 NBA champions.
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0: The New York Knicks are champions once again for the first time in 53 years. It's game night, NBA Finals postgame show on ESPN Radio, the ESPN app, SiriusXM, Channel 80. Mark Zeno, Andre Snelling, former NBA champ Norris Cole with us. Gentlemen, I don't know what to do. I am beside myself. I didn't think I would ever be here. I did not think I would ever be hosting a radio show after the New York Knicks have been crowned NBA champions. And boy, did they earn it. And they earned it in dramatic fashion once again, coming back from down 16 this game after the 29-point comeback last game. This team is just flat-out special. Nobody can take this away from them. They absolutely earned it, gentlemen. I'll open the floor to you for a reaction. I'm too biased as a Knicks fan, but I want to hear from you, Dre. Where do you put this Knicks team, and how much fun have they been to root for?
1: Yeah, so I'm shocked that there's not champagne running down your forehead as we speak, as you're in there celebrating. But, yeah, I mean, this Knicks team, they won it exactly how they were supposed to win it, right? Like, every game in this series has looked almost carbon copy. The Spurs run out to an early lead. The Knicks walk them down in the second. You know, then they kind of battle in the third, and the Knicks win the fourth. Rinse and repeat. They did it again. They come back from 16 down. A game after coming back from 29 down, Jalen Brunson was a monster. You know, coming into this game, you know, after the first couple games, they said, well, maybe Karl Anthony Towns should be the MVP if the Knicks win. Then the next couple games, I mean, you know, after OG's big block and putback, they said, well, maybe it'll be OG Anunoby. Jalen Brunson left no doubt. He comes in, drops 45. The rest of the team only have 49 combined. 45 for Jalen Brunson. He's the MVP. He did it exactly like he's supposed to do it. The Knicks, hey, I'm happy for you, man. Congratulations. You know, your team showed out tonight.
0: They did. And Norris, listen, you've been to the top of this mountain before. What does it feel like for the Knicks right now? What does it feel like for Jalen Brunson and his teammates? Take us through the emotions.
2: Man, right now they're on cloud nine. The city is on cloud nine. They haven't won a championship in, 50 years. They made a big splash to change coaches from Tibbs to Mike Brown. Jalen Brunson made big sacrifices. They brought in Cat. They changed up the bench a little bit. They swung big. And now they're seeing the fruits of their labor. They knocked it out the park, and they deserve it. It's going to be the biggest party in the world. New York City, baby. New York City.
0: I mean, you mentioned Jalen Brunson, 45 points at a closeout game, the MVP. It just, you know, nobody else played that well. But much like we've seen in big moments for the Knicks this year, when they needed Brunson, he was always there. And so much was talked about his efficiency throughout the series. Oh, he's putting up points, but he's not really efficient. Efficiency, smishency. The dude just balls out when they need him.
1: He does. And he, like, if there was a word to describe this Knicks team in the finals, it would also apply to Jalen Brunson. It's pressure. He just applied pressure nonstop on the San Antonio Spurs. Even in some of the early games when maybe he didn't have the highest field goal percentage, they were still having to double-team him, and when it got to be late in games, he was able to get where he needed to get and make the big shot. He did that all series long. Today, he just started early, right? He didn't wait till the fourth quarter. He came out with the Spurs really dominating the first quarter. It was Jalen Brunson who kept them in it. And then in the second quarter, when they're coming back, Jalen Brunson was the one that led the comeback. And then down the stretch, We were watching the game together, and with about 2 or 3 minutes left, when the Knicks finally kind of took the lead, got over the hump, or even before that, they were down by four, and you know, we were having conversations like, I wonder what game six would look like. And I was like, it doesn't look like it's going to be a game six. I feel like the Knicks have them exactly where they want them, and Brunson does as well, and that's just how it played out.
0: Dre, Norris, for a team that has to come back so much, what's the makeup of them?
2: Well, that's what you call championship pedigree. And in order to be able to come back so much, you have to have what we call a closer. And Jalen Brunson is the ultimate closer in the NBA. And he's shown that year in and year out, all season long, that if the game is reachable and if the game is at hand, you can trust him to deliver. And when we talk about his inefficiency sometimes, that's where analytics can trick you, because sometimes you don't have to be efficient when you have so much volume. And that's what he does. Dre, you called it pressure. I call it volume. Him shooting and scoring and putting pressure on the team causes the defense to be off balance, which leads to offensive rebound, kick out threes, tip ins, and things of that nature. So you don't have to always be efficient when you're bringing that type of volume scoring and volume playmaking to the table.
3: Well, look, the Knicks on top, Jalen Brunson on top. Jalen Brunson joined Lisa Salters after the game. Take a listen.
4: There are no more games left. We can talk about it now. You're a champion. What is this moment feeling like to you?
5: Holy sh**.
4: Take your time. Take your time. Wait a long time for this.
5: I got no words. Everything I ever dreamed of.
4: Just, you're obviously feeling a lot of emotions. Can you tell me just what you're feeling?
5: I don't know what I'm feeling. I'm just like, I'm in awe. I don't know. Whenever someone counts us out, we find a way to come back and do something about it.
4: When the championship was on the line, you took over the game, really. Especially in the fourth quarter, 15 points in the fourth quarter. Just what were you saying to yourself about finishing this tonight?
5: My confidence comes from my work ethic. Every time I got the ball, all I can think about is all the hours in the summer. For every summer I had since I ever could remember making this a reality. So whenever I had the ball, I'm just thinking about just me alone in the gym.
4: And you got to share, you're getting to share this with your father. Just how special to you is that? We can see it.
5: That's it, we can see it.
4: You said you've been doubted your whole life. Too small, not this, not that. But what has this team shown about heart?
5: We're going to find a way. Whatever you put in front of us, we're going to find a way. It doesn't matter. It does not matter whatsoever. We're going to find a way every single time we step on this court. Every time.
4: Congratulations, champ.
5: Thank you.
3: Congratulations, champ. Beautiful words for Jalen Brunson here. NBA playoffs were on ESPN Radio and the ESPN app presented by Gusto. Real quick, Norris, you know, the emotions that he couldn't put into words. You know, you said they're on cloud nine on top of the world. I mean, why is it so hard to put emotions to this moment?
2: Because rarely in life does a dream truly come true. You know, you dream about making certain things happen. But you never really have that happen to you. Like some people, you dream of getting $1 million, or you dream of making the NBA, or you dream of being a champion. But in most cases, things like that never truly happen. But you work your whole life for it to possibly happen. So when it finally does happen, there's no greater feeling. It's like a numb feeling. And all you can do is sit there in the moment and just relish in it and enjoy it and think of all the sacrifices that you've made. And clearly he's made a lot of sacrifices in order to get to this point. And that's why he's kind of speechless, because there's nothing really to say other than just think of all the things that you've done to get to that point.
3: Well, again, I never thought I'd be here. Yes, this is real life. Knicks and Knicks fans can call themselves champions in 2026. More from reaction from Game 5 in San Antonio coming up next. 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

0: the lead back on a 15-footer. 45 points for Jalen Brunson. Knicks lead by two. We go under a minute to play.
1: For the fifth straight game, the San Antonio Spurs led by 10 in the first quarter or more. And for the fourth time in five games, it did not matter. New York Knicks, NBA champions. 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Guys, I mean, look, this was a series. I know all the focus is on Jalen Brunson, the MVP, and he certainly deserved it. But at some point in this series, everybody played a role for this team. Whether it was OG's tipping, Jose Alvarado had big minutes. We got good games early on from Mikal Bridges and Cat. I mean, you know, when you talk about team, Norris, they were a team in the best sense. I mean, they were absolutely carried by Brunson, but this was a team.
2: Absolutely. You don't get to this point without having a complete team. Obviously, Brunson carried the load and Cat and OG, but every role player was a star in their role at some point in this season and during the playoffs, and they've now been rewarded.
3: Yeah, and I mean, you know, OG gets his two statues. Those two moments in the last game are both going to be statues outside of Madison Square Garden one day. You know, Brunson gets his MVP, but OG gets his statues.
1: I mean, it's, listen, just pure elation for New York. There's already people on the streets. Parade set for Thursday. Expect 4 million people to be there. It's going to be an absolute show. And this, fans have waited a long time for this in New York. And, yes, Knicks fans can be entirely obnoxious, gentlemen. I will not say otherwise as one of them. But this is a moment for Thursday we need to let them have. All right, up next we're going to catch up with three-time NBA champ Danny Green. This is Game Night, NBA Finals postgame show on ESPN Radio, the ESPN app, and SiriusXM, Channel 80.
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0: Knicks fans waited 53 years, but the wait is now over. The Knicks are champions of the basketball world.
1: 4-point lead, 7.5 to go. De'Aaron Fox across midcourt with 5. Left wing handoff to Wembanyama with 2. Takes a 3 that he misses too strong. It's happening, Knicks fans. It's happening. It's been 53 years.
0: The call from 880 ESPN in New York. The Knicks take the title as they win game 5, 94-90, coming from behind yet again. Jalen Brunson led the way with a performance for the ages. He finished with 45 points and was named the finals MVP. There were 5 block shots from Victor Wembanyama. All came in the first half. It is the Knicks who come out on top and win their first title since 1973. Got a baseball where the Marlins saw their 6-game winning streak come to an end. They fall to the Pirates 3-2 in Pittsburgh. The Guardians got a win over the Tigers 3-1. However, it was a costly one. They lose third baseman Jose Ramirez to a broken bone on his left hand. The Phillies outslugged the Brewers 9-8 to even their weekend series. At the World Cup, Scotland shut out Haiti 1-0. Brazil and Morocco, along with Qatar and Switzerland, each played 2-1 draws. The College Baseball World Series on ESPN. Georgia shut down Texas 7-1. Also, Oklahoma beat Alabama 9-0. In the WNBA, in the battle of two of the top teams in the league, the Aces beat the Lynx 197. 24 points to 10 rebounds for Adrian Wilson. 20 points for Caitlin Clark as the Fever beat the Sun 85-75.
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0: first time in 53 years, the New York Knicks are world champions.
1: Fox with five, gives it to Wemby. Wemby floats for three. No good with 1 second to go. It's over. At long last, for the first time in 53 years, the New York Knicks are the world champs. 53 seasons. A generational drought is over. And Jalen Brunson leads them with 45 points, embracing his assistant coach dad, Rick, in tears. Knicks 94, San Antonio 90. The Knicks are the 2026 NBA champions.
0: React with us right now. 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

0: Kester on ESPN Radio as the Knicks close it out and defeat the Spurs 4-1. Final tonight, 94-90. Knicks are NBA champions. Mark Zeno alongside Andre Snelling's two-time NBA champ, Norris Cole. 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Let's welcome in now ESPN NBA analyst, three-time NBA champ himself, Danny Green, joining us here on the show. Jalen Brunson, 45 points in the closeout, MVP. What did you make of Brunson's performance tonight, Danny?
1: Incredible, man, and he's done it time and time again. He's, wouldn't say defied the odds, but he's, beat all the allegations, everybody that's counted him out, everything that's been against him. People saying you can't win with a guy this small, this height. He's done it on the college level. He's done it on this level. But he was incredible tonight because he didn't have much help. You know, Cat was in foul trouble on the bench. OG couldn't get it going. It was an ugly fought game, not high scoring. And he kind of did it himself, man. So, like, he deserves all the flowers, all the credit in the world. 45 points in a closeout game. Amazing. And on the road, man, that's like half the team's points. Only had 94 points. Mm-hmm. So he was incredible, man. And he deserves everything and then some. And for a guy to take a pay cut to surround himself with those type of teammates.
2: Yeah.
1: Like, he should be in the conversation of the face of the league.
2: So, okay, he's in the conversation for the face of the league, but for, what, two-plus years now, Jay Williams has been saying that if the Knicks win a championship, Brunson becomes the greatest Knick of all time. It was premature until this moment. What is your feeling on how Jalen Brunson fits into the history of this franchise?
1: Yeah, I mean, I don't disagree. He definitely is in the category. He's in the debate. He's in the conversation. I know there's some guys that have won more championships. I know there's some guys that have a little bit longer tenure with the Knicks or even a little bit more on the resume. But the way he did it and what he just did in that closeout game, I can't argue that, man. He's definitely top three for me. But, and he's got this group. He might be able to get them to do it again. Like, if he stays healthy and they stay healthy for the next 4 or 5 years, like, they could be in the finals and probably get one more, if not a second, you know, two more. So if he gets another one, he's definitely the greatest nigga of all time. But again, there's some other guys in that conversation that have long tenures and have more championships, but he's now put himself in the conversation as a top three or top five Nick of all time because of what he's done in this, you know, short time span of being a Nick. He's only been there, what, 4 years, maybe?
0: Yeah.
1: Five? I don't know. I can't count him, but yeah, he's done some amazing, incredible things in that 4 or 5 year span that he's been there.
3: Danny, what's up, champ?
1: What's up, man? You doing all right?
3: Yes, sir. Yes, sir.
1: Champ yourself. You doing all right? I know you're watching this, getting some memories from back in the day.
3: Man, a whole lot of memories, man.

0: his usage rate is a lot lower than what it was last year. And I think they kind of ran out of gas against Indiana. So you got to give a lot of credit to Mike Brown and opening the offense with Cat and allow them to move the ball and play that type of, you know, offense. And also, again, trusting Brunson to take them home. You know, he's found different ways to win games. They didn't win pretty in this series. They didn't win playing the New York Knicks basketball we saw in the previous two series where they, you know, swept both those teams. But they had a great, great postseason. A lot of it had to do with Mike Brown. He's out here on stage right now singing "Who Let the Dogs Out." It's funny as hell.
1: Three-time NBA champ, ESPN NBA analyst Danny Green joining us here on Game Night on ESPN Radio. You just mentioned Mike Brown. That's where I wanted to go. I mean, look, we sat here about 11 and a half months ago as Knicks fans and wondered what the hell was going on. We fired Tom Thibodeau. Was it the right move? Did they make the right decision? I've said repeatedly throughout this whole playoffs, you know, there were certain rotations in games that Mike Brown went to, Jose Alvarado in certain spots in the backcourt with Jalen Brunson, that Tom Thibodeau would have never done. And that's not a slight on Thibodeau per se, but Mike Brown found the secret sauce. He found the right matchups at the right time here. How much credit does he deserve?
0: A lot, man. Again, you just never know until you try it. Again, he looks like a genius right now, but he could have tried this and it could have went the other way. Again, no slight to Tibbs. Tibbs just went with the safe route and knew what he knew and stuck with what was working and what was like safe. But it takes somebody with, you know, I wouldn't say more cojones, but like somebody to actually to test the boundaries and open up the book and be like, oh, we're going to try this. Like, it takes a lot of risk, man. It takes some balls to do that. To be like, I'm going to experiment with the team mid-playoffs or end of the season and, you know, put your job in line. Because, again, the pressure was all on him all year. You fire Tibbs, they go to the Eastern Conference Finals, and you bring in this guy in a championship. It's championship or bust, and like if you don't, they're blaming you for everything. So you go in and say, all right, you know, I'm gonna try something new. I'm not gonna play it safe. I'm gonna open it up. I'm gonna try different things. I'm gonna, you know, shoot different things offensively, defensively, and it worked. Again, he wouldn't have known either unless it worked. But they bought in and he kept, you know, with the process, and it clicked for them. And for some reason, once they turned that switch on, it just never turned it off, and they just never was out of the game. Whether they're down 20, 30. They were always competing and always in games, always had a chance to win, which is crazy. It shows a lot of resiliency from this group.
2: So, Danny, this Knicks team, I was going to say nobody. I'll put my hand up and say I didn't see them coming. I didn't see them as a team.
0: Nobody did. I mean, New York Knicks fans thought they saw them. They just had belief.
2: Right.
0: Nobody saw them coming together. Like, because even during a regular season, they had ups and downs. It was like, you don't just out of nowhere flip a switch and just play great basketball. Like, for them to end the season, lose some of the games they lost, and then be down 2-1 to Atlanta, nobody saw. They said, oh, Knicks are good. They should, but nobody, only Knicks fans were delusional enough to see them. Nobody saw this coming. Other than they'll just move the basketball, sweep two series to get to the finals, win 13 in a row. Like, nobody saw that. They had a historic run that only Golden State and the 96 Bulls are in the conversation with 2017 Golden State Warriors. The point differentials, like, nobody saw that coming from this group. But they did think that they were, you know, good enough to win. Like, they had the talent, they had the depth, they had a group to get to the finals. A lot of people thought, also counting out, like, whoever comes out the West is going to beat the hell out of whoever comes out the East, and that didn't happen. They proved a lot of those people wrong. But once they got it going, man, again, give a lot of credit to Mike Brown, give a lot of credit to even Brunson, Cat, like, trusting in him, and Jim Brunson taking a step back when he needed to, Cat stepping up, doing things, and all those other guys making big plays, from Shamet to Deuce McBride. Obviously, OG was huge for them the whole finals. Mikal Bridges balled out. Like, they had a group effort on this project, man, and everybody deserves an A+.
3: Danny, you said something. You said you think that they have a chance to possibly win a couple with this group.
0: At least one more.
3: So I want to ask you. Now, you know Boston's going to get healthy.
0: They're gonna
3: get ready. You know Atlanta's going to come back another year with experience. You know where Giannis goes, he's going to swing some power. So do you truly believe that this Knicks team can really run it back again? Because the Spurs had four epic collapses. I mean, it's not like they really dominated this series. So I don't know if they had one collapse.
0: I'm with you. I hear what you're saying. I think they had one collapse. And even when I watched it a second time, it was a gradual thing. It wasn't like the Cleveland series where they just watched 22 straight points roll off. You know what I'm saying? Yeah. But I think this, and as much as I say, I believe the Knicks that they're good and they could probably get one because it's about luck and health, right? Like, you know this. Yep. You have to be healthy. Now, I don't know if they went back-to-back, but I think in the next 3 years, can they be the healthiest team in that stretch and be coming out of the East? Yeah, I believe so. I think they have an edge over Boston. I think they have an edge over Detroit. They have an edge over those other teams in the East. And it all it takes for OKC.

0: in San Antonio to not be fully healthy when the time they get to the finals. You know how I said when I got to the finals in Toronto, Golden State wasn't fully healthy, and they had been the healthiest team the past 5 years. So, yeah, and honestly, yes, I think they can do it, but I think this is the best thing that could have happened for San Antonio. Mm-hmm. But also the worst thing that could happen for the rest of the league because now you awoken a monster, not only in Wemby, but Fox, Castle, Harper. Like, these kids are going to come back with a vengeance. And also OKC, like, those two teams are going to come back even better, stronger with a vengeance. And I think it makes it better, best for the league. Like, it's the best thing to happen for the league and for San Antonio. Because I think we're going to continue to have different champions for the next couple of years. But I think it does sit with those three teams are in a good space where they don't have to move or do anything. If they can keep the core and most of those guys, they will be in contention conversation for the next 4 years, 4 or 5 years to come.
1: But there's only one team with the best damn closer in the NBA, number 11, Jalen Brunson, NBA MVP, baby.
0: Hey, someone might argue. SGA is on that list, too. Those two guys are clutch players of the year. You know what I'm saying? Like, he was clutch player of the year this year, but Brunson, yes, you give it to him this year. 45 points in a closeout game, but again, and people, again, there's a reason why I say he should be in the conversation of face of the league because he's doing the same thing SGA is doing, but not getting the same amount of credit.
2: And he will, Danny. Don't
0: he's
2: worry.
0: Showing it tonight. After this, he definitely will because he's
2: going to have the number one jersey seller in the world.
0: At his height, everybody's going to be, they're going to be Brunson and New York Knicks all year. All the Knicks fans are going to love the media all year long about how great they are and will be for the next year too to come.
1: He is 3-time NBA champ, ESPN NBA analyst Danny Green. Thanks for the time tonight. We appreciate it.
0: Appreciate you guys, man. Enjoy the celebrations and all, you know, Holy Summer League. You know, basketball's over. I wish we got more basketball, but y'all enjoy the summer, man.
3: All right. Thanks, Danny.
0: All right, fellas.
1: Yeah, good stuff from Danny Green, ESPN Radio, presented by Progressive Insurance. 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

0: with five. Left wing handoff to Wembanyama with two. Takes a three that he misses too strong. It's happening, Knicks fans. It's happening. It's been 53 years. But for this moment, it was well worth the wait. A playoff run that'll go down in history. And a team that will live forever. Next stop, the Canyon of Heroes. The New York Knicks are NBA champions.
1: That's how it sounded in the Big Apple, 880 ESPN New York on the call. 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Quick update from the provinces in the World Cup. Australia is leading Turkey 1-0 in the 57th minute of that matchup. 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All right, gentlemen, Mark Zeno alongside Andre Snelling, two-time NBA champ Norris Cole. Let's welcome in George Sedano, ESPN sideline reporter, on the call tonight at the game in San Antonio. George, obviously an amazing night for the New York Knicks. You were there on the floor watching this whole thing unfold. Take me through the final moments of the game and the Knicks celebration.
2: You know, it was an incredible amount of resilience that we saw throughout the series from the Knicks, and tonight was no different. They were down, they came back to win, you know, and look, I think the Spurs will have their day, you know, but that day is not today, and it's the Knicks' day, and the Knicks were able to capture something. They just, you know, had this magical run, man. It just felt like every time you could count them out, they fought back and won, you know, whether it was Jalen Brunson tonight or, you know, Cat on different nights. Everybody had a moment, it felt like, in this postseason run. And, you know, capped off by Brunson tonight with 40-plus. I mean, it just was magnificent. It took him a number of games to kind of figure out this series, but he certainly put a punctuation mark on it.
3: George, this game, as far as I knew, was supposed to be in San Antonio. But listening to it, particularly on the radio, it seemed like the crowd was cheering awfully hard for the Knicks. What was the environment like, and was it really as much of a Knicks home game as it seemed?
2: Oh, let me tell you something. I have been to a lot of NBA Finals games, okay, in 20-plus years. I have never seen an opposing fan base take over an arena like they did this one tonight. And you could feel it from the jump, man. When we got here 3 hours or whatever it was, 2.5 hours before the game, like, they were here and they were loud, man. When they were doing the trophy ceremony, you could see it. I know you guys could probably see on the lower bowl, but I'm telling you, even the upper bowl was filled with Knicks fans. Like, now that I really look back at it, they might have had the majority of the building. Maybe not by much, but it was over 50% Knicks fans.
4: George, now that the Knicks have completed the mission, what does that mean for this offseason in the NBA? Because we heard a lot of talk during the season. Do they keep this team together? Is Cat the guy to keep with this team? Do they need to move bridges to bring in more pieces? Now that they've completed the mission, what does that mean for the rest of the NBA, and what does the Knicks do moving to this offseason?
2: You know, Norris, I mean, you know this as well as anyone, right? Having won a championship, you try to keep as much of the team together, but you always want to add, right? Like, you want to add someone, and in a championship team's case, like, you remember you guys added Ray Allen, right? You know what I'm saying?
4: Absolutely.
2: Like, you want to add another veteran presence, someone who's either in search of their first title or looking to add more to their resume. That type of stuff is the type of stuff that a team like this should look forward to doing. I don't think they need to make wholesale changes, but I do think that you want to add guys who are hungry to win a championship, because, as you know, defending a title is tough. I mean, you were one of the last teams to go back-to-back, you know what I mean? So it's not easy, and, you know, they're going to be teams gearing up. We'll see where Giannis ends up in the East, right? Like, that's going to be a thing that's going to be at play here. And then, obviously, we know the Western teams are going to be really, really tough to beat moving forward as well.
1: He's ESPN NBA sideline reporter George Sedano joining us here on Game Night, NBA Finals postgame show on ESPN Radio. So much 4-plus years ago was made about the Knicks going after Jalen Brunson and signing him. So much has been made about it. He's too short to win a title. You're never going to win with him. And time and time again, he's proved them wrong. He's the best closer in the NBA at this point in time. What does it mean to you for Jalen Brunson to get to the top of the mountain?
2: Listen, man, I deal with a lot of different guys, right? In my role on TV or on radio, when I do these interviews, you know, after the game, there is no one that is genuinely a better dude to work with in those scenarios than him. Just an A-plus human being. So I'm super ecstatic for him, for his pops, the whole family. Like, they are great people. And, yeah, he's been doubted at every turn. I mean, listen, the story, everybody knows the story, right? Like, Dallas screwed up by not signing him. You know, when the Knicks signed him, there was a lot of chatter, you know, as you mentioned, right, that he couldn't be the number one guy. Well, he disproved all of that. You know, forever he's going to be known as a champion, and nobody can take that away from him.
3: Okay, George, exact same question. Insert Mike Brown's name instead of Jalen Brunson's.
2: Man, for real. Like, you know, I mean, listen, Mike Brown, there was chatter Mike Brown could get fired when they were down 2-1 in Atlanta. You know what I mean? Mm-hmm. Like, that was like a hot take topic. So, like, for Mike Brown, again, another dude, man, who's been through it. You know, he's been through some stuff and, you know, been through the finals. You know, as a young coach, it didn't work out. Gets swept, right, by the Spurs, his old organization. You know, he ends up bouncing around, right? The Lakers, it didn't work out for him, right? There are a number of stops that didn't work out for him. And yet he ends up at Golden State, and he's talked about this, right? And you talk to people around Mike, he learned so much from Steve Kerr about how to manage a team, how to manage a staff. You know, I heard he even took literal notes while he was there at Golden State while Steve was conducting business. And he applied all that stuff here, and he was the right coach at the right time. It takes a lot of chutzpah to fire a coach in Tom Thibodeau who got this team to the Eastern Conference Finals for the first time and bring in a guy like Mike Brown who, again, had a resume where he couldn't finish the deal previously. You know what I mean? So they made the right decision, and, again, super happy for him too, man. He's a great dude.
4: Let's give some credit to OG. What's been the feel? Oh, yeah. What's been the talk about OG? I mean, because he's going to go down in New York Knick lore for the last game. I know tonight he had a decent game, but the game before to take him to this game, the comeback, what is his impact on New York, and now how are the fans looking at him as a New York Knick?
2: Well, you know, he's a guy, Norris, that he makes all the sacrifices, right? He does all the little things that don't show up in the box score, and of course still puts up stuff that you see on the box score and is impactful in that way, both on offense and defense. But he's kind of their unsung hero to me, right? Like, everyone's going to talk about Jalen, everyone's going to talk about Kat, but OG Anunoby, I mean, he's legitimately in the running for MVP in this series. Like, coming into this night, like, before tonight, I would have voted for him. You know what I mean? If Jalen would not have had the insane game that he had, you know what I mean? And again, just to liken it back to one of your teams, you know, when you played with the Heat, everyone knew it was LeBron and D-Wade, right, 1 and 2, but your coach, Eric Spoelstra, used to say that Chris Bosh was the most important guy on the roster. So similarly to that, like OG, even though they're not the same player per se, is the most important player on the Knicks roster.
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0: Center.
1: I'm Ed Bankin. For the first time since 1973, the New York Knicks are world champion. Took another comeback and an amazing performance from Jalen Brunson. But the Knicks win Game 5 in San Antonio, 94-90. Brunson finished with 45 points and was named the Finals MVP. Inside the NBA, Shaquille O'Neal agreed with Charles Barkley that Brunson was the best free agent signing ever.
2: Charles, I owe you an apology. You've been saying for the past 2 years that the Brunson has been the best free agency signing ever.
3: Ever.
2: Now it is.
3: Yeah.
2: Now it becomes that. You know, what he has done, listen, we knew he was good. I didn't never knew he was this good. Nick Kitty was sitting up here just watching. Let me tell you something. He woke up this morning saying, hey, I'm going to get this, whatever I got to do.
1: So the Knicks take the title in five, their first world championship in 53 years. Now to baseball. The Cleveland Guardians picked up a costly victory. They move back into first in the AL Central by beating the Tigers 3-1. However, they lose third baseman Jose Ramirez to a broken bone on his left hand. Also, the Marlins' six-game winning streak ends with a 3-2 loss in Pittsburgh. After the World Cup, Scotland shut out Haiti 1-0. Brazil and Morocco tied at one, as did Qatar and Switzerland. The College Baseball World Series, Georgia defeating Texas 7-1. WNBA, aces over the Lynx in a first-place showdown, 197. Asia Wilson had 24 points and 10 rebounds. 25 for Caitlin Clark. The Fever beat the Sun 85-75. Fire over the Wings 84-83. And the Sparks in overtime outlast the Mercury 111-102.
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0: For the first time in 53 years, the New York Knicks are world champions.
5: Fox with five, gives it to Wemby. Wemby floats for three. No good with 1 second to go. It's over! At long last, for the first time in 53 years, the New York Knicks are the world champs. 53 seasons. A generational drought is over. And Jalen Brunson leads them with 45 points, embracing his assistant coach dad, Rick, in tears. Knicks 94, San Antonio 90. The Knicks are the 2026 NBA champions.
0: React with us right now. 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

0: SiriusXM Channel 80. Mark Zeno, Andre Snelling, two-time NBA champ Norris Cole with us. 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They were singing this song, gentlemen, in unison. Thousands of people lining the street of New York. It's been that way all night long. It will continue. The parade is on Thursday. The Knicks are champions. We're going to hear from Jalen Brunson, Rick Brunson, the Knicks assistant coach, and Mike Brown coming up in just a moment. Norris, I wanted to ask you real quick because, you know, you were part of a team that was constructed, and there was a lot of consternation about the way this Knicks team was constructed over the years. First, the signing of Jalen Brunson, we talked about that before. Nobody thought he was the number one. Nobody thought he was the Batman. A lot of people thought he might have been a Robin kind of guy. Didn't think they could lead him. They traded for Karl Anthony Towns. A lot of conjecture about that. They signed traded for Mikal Bridges for four first-round picks. The entire world went upside down, thinking it was way too much. They add in, you know, smaller pieces, Jose Alvarado, Landry Shamet, all these other guys that were just, you know, role players. Putting together a team to become a champion isn't easy, but what is it like to gel throughout the season and then get it to culminate in this moment?
1: Well, like you said, it's not easy. You have to develop habits. And so, one, you have to have your star player or core of star players, which obviously they had Jalen Brunson. After that, they built guys around his weaknesses. So he's not the tallest. He's not the most athletic. So what do? You go out there and you get a bunch of tall, athletic guys who can do multiple things, like a Karl Anthony Towns who can shoot and stretch the floor. He's 7 foot. Mitchell Robinson, who's a rebounder, who can defend. Then you have Bridges, who's a long wing. OG Anunoby, long athletic wing. And so they covered up for the star's weaknesses, and he also covers up their weaknesses. And then you have a bench. You have guys who can come in and bring energy, keep the pace, the style of play that you're trying to play. And then you have a coaching adjustment. You know, you go from being ball dominant to Mike Brown having the ball move from side to side and sub a little bit more, which allows Brunson to have the energy to finish. And so when you put all of that together and you work that throughout the season, it culminates until in the finals it comes together at the right time. And that's what you saw, and that's what being a champion is all about, having a star, building around that star, around the star's weaknesses, and having a coach who can implement the right habits.
2: So, Norris, I feel you on everything that you just said, you know, a good breakdown for the layman for what it feels like to be on a champion team that's building from the ground up. Right. But all that stuff that you said, the everything building up, you know, Brunson been there 4 years. They traded for OG in 23. You know, they brought in Bridges and Cat last year. They had almost two full seasons, and they didn't look nothing at the end of the regular season like they looked in these playoffs. So how did it all come together so fast that it just really felt like they flipped the switch from, okay, they're a solid Eastern Conference team to, oh, snap, this is the best team in the NBA?
1: Well, actually, it didn't happen that fast. You have to have, I left one thing out, you got to have patience.
2: Okay.
1: we live in an overnight society, but you have to also have to have patience. It's rare that you put a team together and they win it that exact year. And that's rare, and I know that's what a lot of us expect, but you have to give it time to marinate. You have to give them time to play together. They have to go through the wars. This Knicks team is battle tested. Like you said, those last 2 years they came up short. They got to the playoffs and they got to the Eastern Conference Finals. All of those things counted going into this year. We don't want to make it seem like this year was just by itself. No, all of those wars together with Tibbs and all of that counted. And then Mike Brown gave them a little extra sauce, and then a couple moves, and then they got over the top. Got to have patience, though.
0: I still can't not give enough credit to Mike Brown. Look, I was somebody who, when they fired Tibbs as a fan, I'm like, I don't know. I mean, you know, it's just, it's one of those things that in the moment didn't necessarily feel right, but it was also one of those things that's like, well, you can't just keep running it back as is without making some changes and expect different results, right? That's the definition of insanity. You know, Norris, you had one of the greatest coaches of all time on the sideline for you guys. But Mike Brown just seemed to push all the right buttons, particularly in this postseason. Forget throughout the right, but as Dre talked about, you know, this run that came together, the 13 straight, the biggest point differential in NBA playoff history, the best net rating of any champion in the last 40 years the Knicks had this year. Mike Brown seemed to push all the right buttons. That's got to be a reassuring feeling for the players, knowing the guy on the sidelines has everything under control.
1: Absolutely. And they had buy-in. They understood, the players I'm talking about, they understood that they couldn't keep doing the same thing, because those players, believe it or not, they love Tibbs. Jalen Brunson enjoyed Tibbs. You know, Tibbs put the ball in his hands and helped him to be a star. So they didn't make that move lightly. But Mike Brown had championship pedigree coming from Golden State. So he had equity that they had to listen to. And if they wanted to keep doing things the same way, they know that they was going to keep getting that same result. So they had to have that type of buy-in if they wanted to do something different. And so I have to give the players credit, and I have to give Mike Brown credit for standing on his shield, because it was uncomfortable for Cat during the season. Remember, early in the season, it was a lot of talk about, you know, maybe getting Cat up out of there. But Cat, he buckled down. He brought in the bench. They buckled down, and they brought in. They let Brunson rest. Brunson had to trust that. He had to trust giving the ball up more, sitting out at the beginning of the fourth quarter sometimes. And so they all bought in. And when you have buy-in, that's the number one thing on a championship team. Everybody have to be pulling in the same direction.
0: Well, look, again, you know, Mike Brown came up short as a head coach of a title in Cleveland. He won one as an assistant with the Spurs, another one with the Golden State Warriors as an assistant, and he was fired in Sacramento. So much was made of him not necessarily being the right guy until he is the right guy. Here's head champion, his champion head coach, Mike Brown.
3: You've seen it all year, but Jalen, when you guys were struggling offensively early, just looked like he decided he's going to take you on the shoulders, and a performance like that under this spotlight and coming from behind again.
4: I hope you guys will listen to me, but he's a top three MVP candidate. You know, everybody kind of mentions his name in passing. They don't do it seriously enough. You know, people say he's too small. People say he's a 1B or a 2B or whatever. He is a freaking 1A. He is an MVP candidate. And I hope tonight you guys, and I'm talking to media more than the fans, but I hope you guys recognize what this man is about, because he is a 1 MVP.
5: Facts.
4: He is him.
5: He's him.
4: He is him.
5: He is him.
4: He is him.
5: He is. Yes.
4: Can you say he is him? No?
5: No. No.
4: Okay. This is my grandson, Iverson.
6: James, left row on the side.
7: Mike over here to the left. James Edwards, The Athletic. Another thing with Jalen, you've been around some players who have transformed franchises, and ever since he's gone to New York, it's only been an upward trajectory. What is it about those type of players that can help change a culture within an organization?
4: Well, you know, I got to give his mom credit, and I hate to say this, but I'm going to give his dad credit, too. His entire family. You know, he understands what winning's about. You know, he comes and he probably takes a pay cut that I wouldn't have taken. Every time they would have thrown that number in front of me, I would have said no. And I feel like I'm a good guy. So he set the bar before he even stepped on the floor, every time it came to renegotiate a deal with him. So that set the standard. Now when you take into his play into account, it's off the charts, man. He's I love Pat. Pat's up there. I hope Pat doesn't kill me. Pat's bigger than me. We're both old and slow, but because he's got longer reach, he might be able to get me. But Jalen Brunson is him when it comes to New York basketball.
5: Yep.
4: He is freaking him, man.
5: Yep. He is.
8: Right as the buzzer goes off, everyone's jumping around, but you look like you were just sort of wandering around, almost emotionless. I was just sort of wondering, can you walk us through what you were processing in that moment and what you were feeling?
4: I couldn't believe it. That's the first thing. It was surreal. I couldn't believe that it was happening. And I am so tired. I mean, I'm gassed. this stuff is harder than what you think. And, you know, you have to have great assistants. You have to have great players. But I was gassed. And I'll never forget, in 2003, as an assistant here, and we won the championship, I'll never forget. I was on the other bench when the buzzer went off. I was sitting in my chair. All I did was lean back in my chair. And I sat there. I felt like for 10 minutes. It was probably 30 seconds. But I just wanted to breathe. I wanted to breathe, and that's what I wanted to do today. It was surreal. I was tired. And then I wanted to find my family.
0: Again, he can call himself a champion. Mike Brown, head coach of the New York Knicks. Just some quick notes. The Spurs led by at least 12 in every single game. They had a double-digit lead in every single first quarter of this series. In all four of the games that they lost, gentlemen, they had better than an 84% chance to win the game as far as winning percentage odds is concerned. And they had the lead or were tied in the final 2 minutes of every game in this series and only won one of them. That ought to tell you how good the New York Knicks are. Up next, we continue to stay in the New York state of mind. This is Game Night of the NBA's final postgame show on ESPN Radio.
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21: Brunson leaning in, gives the Knicks the lead back on a 15-footer. 45 points for Jalen Brunson. Knicks lead by two. We go under a minute to play.
0: It's been a long 53 years, New York. But the Knicks call themselves champions once again. As I said earlier, now I can die happy. Game night, NBA Finals postgame show on ESPN Radio, the ESPN app. Mark Zeno, Andre Snelling's two-time NBA champ, Norris Cole. And joining us now, Christian Winfield, New York Daily News Knicks reporter. Christian, welcome. Still elated as a Knicks fan here. You covered this team. You've watched them through this entire journey from the regular season to being NBA champions. How do you encapsulate this 2026 New York Knicks team?
1: Oh, man. Well, I'll tell you one thing. I got a bottle of Moet in one hand, and I got a nice little souvenir on the other, headed back to New York in the morning. This Knicks team right now is, I mean, the word that everyone's been throwing around so far has been resilient, right? You're talking about a team that's been down double digits in every single game of the NBA Finals. Somehow they came back to win 4 out of 5. And tonight, you see Karl Anthony Towns in early foul trouble, OG Anunoby in early foul trouble. You see, you know, the Spurs build another, what were they up, 16? And then the Knicks just had to come roaring back. And then another thing you see is Jalen Brunson turn his ankle pretty bad, right? And there was not a shadow of a doubt that that man was walk off the court and then walk right back on it. Resilient. This is a team that does not die. They do not quit. They don't have any quit in them. We saw that tonight. And now you can just call New York City the city of champions. These Knicks right here, they did it. They did it, and they're going home a happy team.
2: Yeah, I can hear the joy in your voice. So you use the word resilient. I used the word pressure earlier, that Brunson sure. and the Knicks just kept the pressure on. So even though the Spurs would get out and get a lead, the Knicks, you know, it was like the tortoise and the hare or something. Like they were just always coming. They were always coming. What is it about this team that they were that mentally tough that they could just keep the pressure on nonstop no matter what the circumstances called for?
1: You know, a lost and unsung hero in all this is going to be Tom Thibodeau. You know, this is a team that that decides to part ways with Tom Thibodeau before the season ever started. But I'm thinking back to last year when they were down 20 in both games 1 and 2 of that second round and came back. Then you got game 3 against the Pacers where they were down, well, I think, 22 or so, came back to win that game. Then you think back about, you know, what was it, game 1 of the Eastern Conference Finals. They're down 20-plus again to the Cleveland Cavaliers. This is a team that just, and I think it starts with Jalen because he's even keeled no matter what it is, whether they're down big, up big, whether they're losing 10, winning 10. He's got the same demeanor no matter what. And it's just trickled down to everybody on this team. This team has, and when you ask a guy around the locker room, you know, it starts there, right? This is a group that really just likes each other, you know? And when you talk to different guys, they're like, yo, not every team has this. Not every team has guys that get along, that vibe well with each other, that actually want to see each other win. You've got guys that had to take back seats to other guys. You've got guys that, you know, got benched late in games for other guys that you know what I'm saying, don't get paid as much. And everyone there is cheering each other on. This is just a special group of guys that actually, everyone's just pulling for each other, man. And I think that's where it comes from. When you talk about resilience, when you talk about, you know, whatever you want to call it, having that dog in you, these guys are just banding together. There's no lead that's too big for them to come back from. And, you know, listen, and one of the things that they did immediately was just, like, shout out the Spurs. You have to look at the Spurs as a team that got here and really wasn't supposed to be here, right? This is the first time in the playoffs, and I don't know how long, you know, people had them coming in maybe for as a first-round exit. Spurs got here to the NBA Finals, big stage. They're going to be back. It's just you're dealing with a different type of animal in these New York Knicks, and I mean, they put the world on notice today.
22: Now that the Knicks have completed the mission, and they went on a historic run this postseason, the way they ran through every series. Where do you rate this team historically, you know, over the last few years of champions? How would they match up? Where do you rate them?
1: Man, what a question. Definitely the best Knicks team of my generation, if not of all time, when you consider different eras. I mean, we're talking about how many games did they win in a row? They went on a 13-game winning streak, lost one, and then won another one, and won again tonight. I mean, this is a team that just, they're in the same conversation as those Golden State Warriors that were dynastic, that won so many titles in such a short span. They're in the same. They've won just as many playoff games in a row as we're talking Tim Duncan, San Antonio Spurs. We're talking Kobe's Los Angeles Lakers. We're talking KD and Steph and that squad right there. They're in the same conversation as those guys. And they're also just like, they're a likable group, guys. Like, you know, some people call it corny. Some people call it whatever you want. These are guys that do everything by the book. They're buttoned up. You got a group of guys who went to college together, reunited at the pro level. went on to win another title after winning a couple at Villanova. I mean, it's a storybook ending, and if you ask them, it's just the beginning because they believe they could run it back next year. So when you talk about where they are in terms of the great dynasties in history so far, recent memory, I mean, just this run alone is up there, but can they run it back? Can they do it again? Listen, the East is going to be tough next year. There's going to be a lot of teams. Listen, Indiana's going to be back next year. Boston's going to be back next year. Who knows where Giannis ends up? You got the Washington Wizards out of nowhere. Got two All-Stars and potentially A.J. DeBonta if they draft him, right? Like, there's going to be a lot of competition in the East. But guess what, guys? All roads lead through New York City, and it ain't a tough road to go through. I'll tell you that much.
3: It's music to my ears. Christian Winfield, New York Daily News Knicks reporter. Thanks for the time tonight. We appreciate it.
1: Thanks for having me, guys. Anytime.
3: Yes. Yeah, look, I mean, this Knicks team is going to go down in history as one of the greatest New York sports teams. Like, for my money, I put this out there on Twitter, it's the 2026 Knicks, the 98 Yankees, the 2007 Giants, the 94 Rangers, and the 86 Mets. Somewhere, you know, depending on who you talk to, those are the five greatest teams in New York sports history. And maybe if you want to include the 69 Jets, but none of us were alive for that anyway, so we don't care. But, I mean, the point is, that when you get a group this special, Norris, and you get a bunch of guys like this, I mean, as he said, this is a likable team. Jalen Brunson is now everybody wishes they had a Jalen Brunson right now.
2: Mm. Yeah, and I mean, not only a Jalen Brunson, like for me, you know, I was super close with my pops. Like the Jalen Brunson Rick Brunson storyline is one of my favorite parts. Like the clip we keep playing coming into the out of the commercials where we're like, yeah, Jalen Brunson and his assistant coach father. You know what I'm saying? Like the two of them together. And this was really a father son series, you know, because on the other side you had Dylan Harper, son of Ron Harper, who by the way, much like me and Norris, is from Dayton, Ohio, you know, went to Kaiser High School. So that, and then the Spurs head coach, Miss Johnson, his dad played in the NBA too. So there was a lot of father son action, but like the Brunsons being able to celebrate together and seeing Jalen get choked up when they ask about his pops, like that, to me, that might be my favorite moment of this championship.
22: Yeah, my favorite moment is just seeing the resilience of coming back, like the ability to always come back and answer the challenge. I don't know where I rank this team historically. I mean, I know the analytics, what they say, but, you know, we'll talk about that at another time. But it's just amazing that a team can dominate the way they dominated. They wasn't always the naturally dominant team, but they always ended up being the dominant team by coming back.
3: An amazing run, one that will savor for quite some time, and everybody in New York City will savor on Thursday through the Canyon of Heroes as the Knicks have been crowned champions of the NBA in amazing fashion. He's Andre Snellings, again, two-time NBA champ, Norris Cole, Mark Zeno here up next. SportsCenter all night with Nick DeLuca. 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
28: The Knicks look to close out the Spurs and secure their first championship since 1973.
29: Towns had it, double team. They work it a wide open. Brunson looks at the ball, takes the three, and buries it from the right wing.
28: Tarik Skubal makes his return to the mound against the Guardians.
30: Swing and miss. Changeup buried it in the dirt. Stress-free, easy first inning for Tarik Skubal in his first start since early May.
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31: The combination with Balogun, Christian, and Tillman were phenomenal. It was the first time we actually really got to see them really flow with one another.
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32: 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It carries, and it's over the fence for a home run. A game-tying solo blast for Jason Dominguez.
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33: 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Nick DeLuca here with you. We do this show every day, but how often do you get to dive into something 53 years in the making? The Knicks taking the trip down to San Antonio for Game 5. They will leave with the Larry O, capturing their first title since 1973. If you followed this series, this Knicks run at all, you'd have to think the championship-clinching game would involve a comeback. Well, you would be right. Picking up second quarter, Knicks couldn't buy a bucket, and Wemby protecting the rim.
29: 10:40 to go in the half, 8 to shoot. Towns puts it on the deck, drives. Wemby comes to double, finds the cutting Shamet. Blocked by Wemby, out of bounds, off of Shamet. 5 blocks tonight for Victor Wembanyama.
34: His ability to cover ground quickly. He has to close and does so at the rim and sends it back.
33: Knicks missing on 16 of their first 18 tries in each of their first 11 two-point field goal attempts. That blocked by Wemby, his fifth in the first half, to 4 New York field goals. Then Wemby adding to the lead.
29: Wemby makes the catch. Towns thought he was held and fouled. No whistle. Here's Wemby. Now he's going to lift for 3. And he's going to drain it all net. 9 points, 7 rebounds, 5 blocks for Wemby.
33: San Antonio up 16 in the second would be their largest lead of the night, but the Knicks always within striking distance, and Jalen Brunson kept them in it.
29: Josh Hart with Fox on him. Steps back, 3 on his way. Missed it, ball tapped in the air, and out to Brunson, who takes the shot from 3 and drills it on the second opportunity.
34: Keep talking about the Knicks creating opportunities all series and getting those second chance points.
33: Brunson won the 2018 national title with Villanova in San Antonio, chasing another title here. Knicks down 5 at the break after a 22-9 run. Spurs fighting to keep their season alive, had a half to do it, and came out swinging.
29: Now to Harper, the red-hot Harper, spins in the lane, flips, doesn't get it, gets his own miss, and puts it in! 21 for Dylan Harper. 9 straight San Antonio points, they lead by 15.
33: Fourth quarter, though, that's where stars are stars, and Jalen Brunson became a legend.
29: Rebounds loose, Cornette trying to dig it, taps it to the perimeter, and Anunoby has it for New York. They have a chance to tie it or take the lead here. Here's Brunson in the lane, layup for the tie's good! 4:48 to go! The Knicks have done it again, rallying down double digits. Madison Square Garden South here in San Antonio, 10 straight New York points.
33: Yeah, a lot of Knicks fans in San Antonio tied at 88. Brunson again putting the Knicks on top for good.
29: Brunson leaning in, gives the Knicks the lead back on a 15-footer. 45 points for Jalen Brunson. Knicks lead by 2. We go under a minute to play.
33: Brunson finished with 45, setting a Knicks record for points in a finals game, was 38 by Willis Reed against the Lakers back in 1970. Then, after 53 years, time to celebrate.
29: Fox with 5, gives it to Wemby. Wemby floats for 3. No good with 1 second to go. It's over! At long last, for the first time in 53 years, the New York Knicks are the world champs. 53 seasons, a generational drought is over, and Jalen Brunson leads them with 45 points, embracing his assistant coach dad, Rick, in tears. Knicks 94, San Antonio 90. The Knicks are the 2026 NBA champions.
33: Our Mark Kestisher with the call right here on ESPN Radio. Knicks take the series in 5, rallying from double-digit deficits in all 4 of those victories. Knicks improving to 4-0 in closeout opportunities this postseason, winning them all on the road, though this did not feel like a road game in San Antonio. Brunson, the finals MVP, after a closeout game for the ages. Here he is post-game.
0: There are no more games left. We can talk about it now. You're a champion. What is this moment feeling like to you?
1: Holy s***.
0: Take your time. Take your time. Wait a long time for this.
1: I got no words. Everything I ever dreamed of.
0: Just, you're obviously feeling a lot of emotions. Can you tell me just what you're feeling?
1: I don't know what I'm feeling. I'm just like, I'm in awe. I don't know. Whenever someone counters out, we find a way to come back and do something about it.
0: When the championship was on the line, you took over the game, really. Especially in the fourth quarter, 15 points in the fourth quarter. Just what were you saying to yourself about finishing this tonight?
1: My confidence comes from my work ethic. Every time I got the ball, all I can think about is all the hours in the summer. For every summer I had since I ever could remember making this a reality. So, whenever I had the ball, I'm just thinking about just me alone in the gym.
0: And you got to share...

0: five finals games in NBA history, explaining all of that emotion. Remember all that talk about the pressure on Mike Brown walking through the door as head coach of the Knicks? Well, he delivered.
1: To have the fans that we have in New York City and be able to bring home a championship after all these years is absolutely amazing. It's a surreal feeling. I don't know how long it's been since that final buzzer went off, but I still don't believe it. I'm pinching myself. I'm telling myself to try to be present. All the stuff that I tell these guys every single day, I'm trying to do because I can't believe it.
0: All these years for Knicks fans, all these years for Mike Brown wins his first NBA title as a head coach after 12 seasons, his 109 playoff games, second most at the time of a head coach's first NBA title behind Larry Brown. Can't do it without great players. Brown on how special Jalen Brunson is.
1: I hope you guys will listen to me, but he's a top three MVP candidate. You know, everybody kind of mentions his name in passing. They don't do it seriously enough. You know, people say he's too small. People say he's a 1B or a 2B or whatever. He is a freaking 1A. He is an MVP candidate. And I hope tonight you guys, and I'm talking to media more than the fans, but I hope you guys recognize what this man is about. Because he is A1 MVP.
0: He's A1, he's MVP, and he's an NBA champ. Brunson, 45 points, 15 in the fourth quarter, most in a finals game by a Knick, and tied for the most in a finals clinching win on the road. 1998, Michael Jordan. That's some pretty darn good company. Brunson, Mikal Bridges, and Josh Hart become the first trio of teammates to win the NCAA title in 2016 at Villanova and the NBA title this year with the Knicks. Hart and Bridges with Ernie Johnson.
2: Can you put into words, look, you guys teamed up, these Nova Knicks, for a national championship. When you combine for an NBA championship now, how does that feel?
3: Man, that's an amazing feeling, man. First and foremost, glory to God, man. He's why we're here. He's why we played. But, man, it's an amazing feeling. Hey, man, forget them picks. Forget them picks, dog. We here.
2: Mikal, same thing to you. That is such a special relationship the three of you guys have. And to finally achieve that and win that championship, put it into words for me.
4: Yeah, it's great. You know, I call these two my brothers ever since, you know, I've been with them, you know, at Villanova. But it's great to call all these other guys my brothers too, man. Without them, we wouldn't be here. So I'm proud of everybody. We're very grateful.
0: No closeout tonight if the Knicks don't win game four. OG Anunoby, the hero earlier this week after winning a title.
2: In 2019, you won a ring with the Toronto Raptors. You did not play in that series because of the appendicitis. And now you play such a huge role, and nobody in this joint will forget what happened in game four. How special is it to be a big part of a championship team?
5: It's very special, you know. It's what we've been working for the whole season. This is our dream, you know. It was our goal, and we did it.
2: Congratulations to you.
0: Dreams realized. It's another comeback win for the Knicks to close it out. It's another blown lead by the Spurs, youngest team to reach the finals since 1977, and it showed. Spurs became the first team in the play-by-play era to lead five finals games by 10 points or more in the first quarter. They lost four of those games. Head coach Mitch Johnson on what went wrong in the series. And again, in game five.
1: Yeah, there's a lot that goes into it, but the simple consistencies, we didn't deserve to win the games. There's a lot of level of execution. There can be rebounding. There can be end of game details. There can be starting the game where you get the lead and then you don't sustain that. But NBA games are long. It happens during the regular season, too. It's just everything's much more stage during the finals when everybody's watching. And we weren't ready to win an NBA championship. The better team won. We did a lot of good things, and we didn't finish the job. And that's what it is.
0: Learning experience for such a young group.

0: Victor Wembanyama with his first experience on the final stage on what he'll take away.
1: What we're made of, plus our experiences, and I don't think we could have learned more and gained more experience in one playoff run and in one season, and personally in 18 months. It's been hard and full of lessons.
0: For the Spurs, sixth home loss this postseason, tied for most in a postseason in NBA history. They lose three in a row for the first time all year to close the final. SportsCenter All Night here on ESPN Radio. Nick DeLuca here with you. Let's get to some baseball. The Dodgers looking to bounce back in the middle game of their set against the White Sox. Yoshinobu Yamamoto having a great season. Had an even better afternoon. Always easier when you get some early run support. Shohei Ohtani back in the lineup after dealing with knee inflammation and making his presence felt.
2: Ohtani swings, hammers one. Deep right field, gone. 1-0. Instant offense for Shohei Ohtani. In the blink of an eye, the Dodgers have a 1-0 lead.
0: Fifth leadoff homer of the season for Ohtani. Max Muncy would add a two-run shot in the frame, his first of two on the day. Dodgers sending Yamamoto to the mound up three, and he started flirting with some history, setting down 23 straight to open the ballgame. Looked like he was taking a perfect game to the ninth, got a ground ball, just not the result.
2: Now the 1-1, swinging a ground ball to short. Mookie's got it, oh! And he bobbled it and rolled up his arm, and Mydroth is safe on the error. The perfect game is gone. The no-hitter remains intact.
0: AM 570 LA Sports Betts couldn't come up with it. One of the reasons there are only 13 perfect games in Major League history. Need some help from that defense. Dodgers up 7-0. Yamamoto three outs away from a no-hitter. Tristan Peters spoiled the party.
3: The pitch. There's a blast deep right, and it is gone. A home run. A leadoff homer. And for the second time in two seasons, Yamamoto has a no-hitter broken up in the ninth inning by a home run. And it's 7-1.
0: ESPN 1000, no hit bid and shutout gone. Yamamoto got one more out before exiting after 8 1/3. One hit, one earned, 7 Ks in his fourth consecutive win. Dodgers back to 9 games over .500 with a 7-1 victory, have an 8-game lead in the NL West. Good pitching would continue north of the border. Blue Jays and Yankees in an ALDS rematch. Rogers Center has not been kind to the Yankees recently, but always helpful to have the Cy Young favorite on the mound. Cam Schlittler cruising early, made his one mistake in the third.
4: You two pitch on the way. Swinging a hard liner down the left field line. It's into the corner, and that ball is a fair ball. A home run! The wall down the line, 14 and a half feet. It didn't clear it by much. And it gives the Blue Jays a 1-0 lead over the Yankees here in the bottom of the third.
0: 15th for Okamoto, top of the fourth inning. Yankees down Aaron Judge, just put Trent Grisham on the IL. Jason Dominguez arriving 2 hours before first pitch, then left the yard.
4: Here's the pitch, and it's a hit. Down the right field line, well to the corner, it carries, and it's over the fence for a home run! A game-tying solo blast for Jason Dominguez. Talk about making the most of your opportunity in his return to the major leagues. His second home run of the season draws boos from the Blue Jays faithful, give the Yankees their first hit of the day, and as his right foot touches home, their first run as well, and the Yankees and Blue Jays are tied at one here at the top of the fourth.
0: Only mistake by Gausman, 7 innings, 1 earned, 7 Ks. Schlittler, 7 innings, 1 earned, 7 Ks. Yankees and Blue Jays still tied at 1 in the 9th at 38 years old. Paul Goldschmidt still got it.
4: This one's hit well, high and deep to left field, and that is a no doubt 2-run homer for Paul Goldschmidt. The Yankees have their first lead in the series, and it comes in the top of the 9th inning in game 2. The Yankees 3 and the Blue Jays 1 on Paul Goldschmidt's 9th home run of 2026.
0: Calls from ESPN Radio. First lead would lead to their first win of the weekend. 3-1 final. Goldschmidt coming up clutch. Yankees have won 5 of six. Coming up, more from a busy day around baseball, including Tarek Skubal's return. This is SportsCenter All Night here on ESPN Radio.
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1: 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Nick DeLuca here with you. More from Saturday in the majors in Cleveland. Tarik Skubal taking the mound, reigning Cy Young winner, making his first start since April 29th after elbow surgery was pretty comfortable early.
2: Holds a glove at the belt, the 2-2. Swing and a miss. Changeup buried it in the dirt. And Hoskins strikes out. Stress-free, easy first inning for Tarik Skubal in his first start since early May.
1: 97-1 the ticket. Skubal still working his way back. Ran into some trouble in the third.
3: The pitch. Swung and hammered. High. Deep to right center. Away. Back and gone. Daniel Steeman with a majestic blast to right center.
1: WTAM 1100, Schneeman homer, the big blow. Guardians would go on to win 3-1. Cleveland star third baseman Jose Ramirez suffered a broken hammock bone in his left hand on a swing in the fifth inning. Broke the bone in his right hand back in 2019 and missed a month. So not the greatest situation for Cleveland. Skubal working 4 2/3, striking out 4 in his return, but not satisfied.
4: Yeah, it was a good day. I don't really want to play into that narrative of trying to be back. I need to be better, and that's plain and simple. You know, I think if I'm just happy to be here, that's kind of a loser mentality to me. You know, I need to go out there and pitch and compete and give our team a chance to win, and I just didn't do that today.
1: Yeah, struggles continue for the Tigers. Cardinals have been one of the surprise teams in baseball so far this season, taking on the Twins. Got some big swings in the seventh. Ivan Herrera and Jordan Walker going back-to-back. Then Blaze Jordan got on the board in the bigs.
5: The 3-1 pitch is hit hard and deep. Left field. Could it go? It's a big fly. Home run for Blaze Jordan. His first in the major leagues. A three-run shot. What a great moment for Cardinal rookie Blaze Jordan.
1: Cardinals radio network Jordan made it as his debut on Friday. 4-for-8 with 4 RBIs in his two games in the big leagues. Ivan Herrera homered twice. Cards 8 games over 500 have won 7 of 9. In Washington, Luis Garcia giving the Nats a lift.
6: Here's the pitch. Swing and a fly ball hit well by Garcia, sending Robles back. Way back. Going, and gone. Goodbye. A home run for Luis Garcia Jr. And it just carried and carried over the big wall in right center field.
1: Nationals radio network Garcia giving Washington the lead. C.J. Abrams had 3 hits and 2 RBIs. Nats win it 8-3. Washington snapping a 4-game losing streak at home, 8 games under 500, 9 over on the road. Mariners lose, but Cole Emerson homering in a second straight game. Offense has been hard to come by for the Padres this year. Samad Taylor trying to turn that around.
7: 2-2 pitch, swung on, sent in the air to center field, straight away and deep. Tavares is going back. He is at the wall. This one, gonna go! Samad Taylor adds to the resume his first big league home run. And for the second time in the top of the first, the Padres get a 2-run homer, and it's 4-0.
1: 97-3, the fan, first of Taylor's career. Jackson Merrill went deep in the first as well. 2 of 5 homers for the Friars on the day. Manny Machado added a homer against his former team. The Braves take down the Mets 3-1. One of the best teams in baseball all season on their second 3-game losing streak, but that did not last long against the Mets. Michael Harris II with a homer deep into the seats. Eli White homered and matched a career high with 3 hits. The Red Sox take down the Rangers 6-3 as well. Up next, our half-hour headlines. The Knicks are NBA champs for the first time in 53 years. 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
1: The drought is over. The Knicks captured their first NBA title in 53 years. Jalen Brunson, the finals MVP, putting up 45 in a Game 5 win. Plenty of strong pitching across Major League Baseball. Tarek Skubal making his return. Jose Ramirez hitting the IL. Yoshinobu Yamamoto falling just short of a no-hitter. And the latest from the College World Series and World Cup. But Saturday night belongs to the Knicks. At long last, back on top of the NBA, resident Knicks fan Stephen A. Smith, speechless.
21: I don't even know how to put it into words, and that's my job because I damn sure didn't play. I didn't practice like these guys did. I didn't play. They did it. But it's been 53 long years, and there's so many moments of misery that we had to endure as New York Knicks fans. And to be here tonight, I got to confess, until this series, I never thought it would happen. I picked the Knicks to go to the finals at the beginning of the season, but I never thought they would win it.
1: For the fans, so much joy and emotion. Sometimes the best things are worth waiting for.
21: So many things have gone wrong. The layups that wasn't with Charles Smith. The Ewing finger rolls. You know, the game sevens that didn't come out on top. I mean, time after time after time again. Steph Curry being the seventh pick in the draft when we had the eighth pick. You know, we had the third pick the year that Zion Williamson and John Morant came in the draft. You know, everything that can go wrong did go wrong time and time and time again. And to be here tonight in attendance witnessing the end of a 53-year drought as a Bronx, born in the Bronx, raised in Hollis, Queens, New York City. Been a New York Knicks fan all my life. I never thought I'd see it. I don't even know what to say. I can't even put into words how this feels. It's the best feeling I've ever had in my life covering sports. I've never had a feeling like this. It's unbelievable.
1: Yeah, Stephen A. speaking for a lot of Knicks fans tonight. The Knicks were in such a tough spot for such a long time. That all changed when they signed Jalen Brunson, 45 in a closeout game to win a title. ESPN's Kendrick Perkins on an all-time performance.
3: Well, I mean, you just watch a guy that, you know, has played in the toughest market in sports, right? And has carried the weight of, you know, failing to reach his goal since he put on the Knick uniform, hearing all the backlash, but stayed true to his game, stayed true to himself, stayed true to his teammates. He never pointed the finger. He never threw anybody under the bus. And we have to realize this. Jalen Brunson has been counted out his entire life. And to go on the road on this stage with millions of people watching, and you have to close out a game, and you drop a 45-piece wing dinner all flats, and you come through in the fourth quarter, and we're talking about David versus Goliath, and he come out victorious on this stage because he's about to win Finals MVP. I can't say anything more about Jalen Brunson. He is a bona fide superstar in this league, and he just entered, in my opinion, top 75 greatest player of all time. Somebody in that top 75 has to step aside.
1: So much to put into context with Brunson leading the Knicks to a championship. Inside the NBA analyst Shaquille O'Neal thinking that Brunson is the best free agent signing ever.
4: Charles, I owe you an apology. You've been saying for the past 2 years that the Brunson has been the best free agency signing ever.
22: Ever.
4: Now it is. Yeah. Now it becomes that. You know, what he has done, listen, we knew he was good. I never knew he was this good. Nate Kitty was sitting up here just watching. Let me tell you something. He woke up this morning saying, hey, I'm going to get this. Whatever I got to do, I'm going to get this MVP and I'm going to get this championship.
1: So, best free agent signing ever. Back to Big Perk, who thinks that Brunson is now the greatest Knick of all time.
3: Oh, listen, let me say this. This New York Knick team is one of the greatest teams of all time. They rank top five in my books. Led by Big Body Brunson, he needs to take a huge victory lap right now because he has silenced so many people. When you talk about bringing back and making it relevant again, the quarterback position, the small guard. Do we understand that Jalen Brunson has joined the elite company with Steph Curry for a small guards leading their team to a championship and getting it done in great fashion? This man has become the greatest Knick of all time. Yes, I said it. He has become the greatest Knick of all time. He would never spend another dime on another meal. I don't know if he's even going to have to pay his mortgage in the city of New York. This is Mr. New York. He is the new Derek Jeter of this generation. All-time great run.
1: Yeah, no doubt. All-time great run, all-time great player. ESPN Stephen A. Smith on Brunson putting the Knicks on his back tonight.
23: I said before the game, San Antonio wins this game if it's a blowout. But if it's tight, the New York Knicks have it. Because when you came back from 29, it's just too much to overcome. The fans were noisy. They kept on the New York Knicks. You knew, you just sensed it. They kept it close. Karl Anthony Towns gets in foul trouble. It doesn't matter. You're looking at OG Anunoby. Didn't have a 33-point game like game four. Didn't matter. Mikal Bridges wasn't wasn't explosive offensively. Didn't matter. You just looked at it because Jalen Brunson said, okay, it's time to close the deal. It's ours. You could sense it. You could feel it. Like everybody was waiting around for the fourth quarter, and that's what happened.
1: Yeah, everybody was waiting around, and Jalen Brunson delivered in a big way. 45 points, 15 in the fourth quarter. The NBA playoffs are on ESPN Radio. Catch postseason action on ESPN Radio and the ESPN app. It was all presented by Gusto. On the other side for the Spurs, disappointment, getting so close, not able to hang on to a couple of big leads in the first half. Inside the NBA, Shaquille O'Neal thinking that Wemby needs to get a little bit stronger for next season.
4: This time, because they're a very young team, we could blame it on you. You know, they started out the game very well, but didn't have the mental capacity to close it. We're going to say they're too young, but, you know, I agree with you. I say this with respect about Wemby. As good as he is, he's going to need to get stronger. Because when you become a dominant big man, people go to force. And a lot of times, you know, he couldn't handle that pushing. For example, that offensive rebound that Mitchell Robinson got.
5: Yes.
4: So I don't know what he's going to do this summer, but he definitely needs to get in that weight room and get stronger.
1: SportsCenter all night here on ESPN Radio, the ESPN app, SiriusXM Channel 80. Nick DeLuca here with you. Crowned a champion in the NBA tonight. Could have a champ in the NHL tomorrow. The Carolina Hurricanes, who went away from their first Stanley Cup in 20 years Sunday, trailed the series 2-1, but have won back-to-back games to take the lead. Gotten a spark from goaltender Brandon Bussey, first goaltender in NHL history to make his first two career playoff starts in the Stanley Cup final and win both games. ESPN's Kevin Weeks on what he's seen from Bussey.
6: I'll tell you what I've seen from him. He doesn't look overwhelmed by the moment. That's what's incredible, the fact that he's made his first two Stanley Cup playoff, forget Stanley Cup final starts, in succession, and he's been calm in the net. He's made some timely saves. He hasn't been overly tested. They haven't peppered him, which I think is a bit of a missed opportunity. But for this Long Island kid to step in, make some of the timely saves, play to his size, which is one of his strengths. He has not been overwhelmed. Not bad for a guy that worked at Chipotle 6 years ago. I've been impressed with how he's been able to handle the pressure so far.
1: Working at Chipotle, I wonder what his order is. Bussey looking to become the first goalie since 1984 to win the cup-clinching game after not starting in game one of the series. I guess his Chipotle order is probably winning the cup. What makes him so special? ESPN's John Buchagras.
7: He's fresh and unorthodox, Randy. He's almost like a knuckleball pitcher. It's like, you know, you're facing Roger Clemens and here comes Tim Wakefield. He's just different. Yeah. He's all over the place. He's the same size as Freddie Anderson, but he looks bigger. You know, his family members are wearing these hats that say house money on them. And that's the attitude he's taking. He feels like he's got nothing to lose. You know, he's never been counted on his whole life. He wasn't drafted. He was cut from teams as a teenager, went to Western Michigan, kind of found a game, but then he's been in the minors for pretty much his entire, you know, 20s, finally gets a chance this year, was unbelievable in the regular season. So he needs to keep that attitude, but that can be hard when you're one win away from a cup. That last win, they say, is the hardest one to win. So can he keep that fresh attitude and bring home a cup for Carolina tomorrow night? He's got to get it, let it all hang out.
1: Other side for Vegas, Carter Hart, first goalie to allow four or more goals in five straight games of a Stanley Cup final. Bucci on whether the Golden Knights should consider a change between the pipes.
7: Yeah, he probably should have made that change in the third period of last game, right? That's what Carolina did in game three. They basically gave Brandon Bussey a third period tryout when they thought the game was out of reach. Well, they come back and tie it and send it to overtime, and he looked unbelievable, so it made it easier to start him then going forward. For Vegas, I think it's harder now, right? Because you don't know for sure what you're going to get from Adin Hill. So I think it's too late now, although I think that it's possible, you know, that Torts is just totally banking on Carter Hart, obviously. Mm-hmm. But like if they're down 2-0 after one tomorrow night, maybe he does it. But I think it's almost too late to do it now. Torts has pushed all his chips in the middle on Carter Hart.
1: Carolina a win away from closing it out. Who wins the Conn Smythe if they lift the cup? Bucci with a little bit more.
7: Well, certainly if Carolina wraps it up tomorrow night, it's Jordan Staal. What a moment for this 37-year-old. You know, he's basically outplayed Jack Eichel on the faceoff dot and, of course, scoring goals. He has scored every goal of this series. So for a guy who won a cup when he was 20 back in Pittsburgh on the ice in that last 90 seconds of that series win over Pittsburgh, over Detroit for Pittsburgh, and now 17 years later back in the cup to win the Conn Smythe, this is the biggest moment of his career. It would be an absolute star on top of the Christmas tree for Jordan Staal, but he's your Conn Smythe winner if Carolina wraps it up tomorrow.
1: Staal becoming the fifth player to score in five straight Stanley Cup final games. He's got six in the series. World Cup continuing this weekend. What a start for the U.S. men's national team, picking up a statement 4-1 victory over Paraguay, picking up four goals, the most by the United States in a FIFA World Cup match, and the +3 margin of victory is tied for the largest by the U.S. at the FIFA World Cup. Co-host of Grumpy Pundits, Tommy Smith, joining Marty and McGee, said that last night was a great start for Team USA.
5: Are the U.S. that good? They were last night. They will hope to be that good continuing. But the U.S. goals were unbelievable. Balogun scored a goal. I mean, it was a rocket up into the old onion bag, up into the corner, the top corner, the keeper. If there had been five keepers in there, they wouldn't stop it. So it was a brilliant, brilliant start.
1: Team USA trying to take the next step. They have made it to the knockout stage but haven't been able to advance. ESPN's Casey Keller, did the great start change your thoughts on a potential ceiling for this group?
8: Yes. At the same time, it also sets a standard that, okay, here's the one game. Now let's see that continue. But we all know that you're not going to have one of your best matches ever over and over and over again. It doesn't quite work that way. So, yes, this was a special night, but now it's not about resting. Now it's about taking that forward and making sure that there's a continuation from that. And the other thing that I was excited about is you start the tournament and you get everybody talking about you in the right way. And now we're not talking about, oh, geez, is the U.S. going to get through the group stage? We're actually talking about, can they continue to excite us the way they did in that opening match and then get stronger? And that's what I'm excited about.
1: Flo Balogun, the star in match one, scored twice in the first half to become the second American with a multi-goal game at the FIFA World Cup. First since 1930. Former U.S. men's national team player Breck Shea on Balogun's big-time performance.
9: I mean, his performance was outstanding. The goals will grab the headlines, but it's what he did on the defensive side. He was the first line of pressure, pressuring Paraguay center backs and goalies and making them make quick decisions and helping his team win the ball high up the field.
1: Christian Pulisic only playing in the first half after taking a kick to the calf, but did enough work in the first 45-plus. Former U.S. men's national team player Jeff Cameron on what impressed him about the Stars and Stripes top player.
22: For me, he's so explosive. He'll square up a defender and then boom, he'll slice him right down the middle. And that's what really happened in the first goal. Obviously, it was an own goal, but you need to create your own luck. And he does this time and time again. It's so impressive because the pressure's been on him. He's had a lot of critics say some negative things. And, you know, he always, always silenced the critics. So for me, it was a fantastic 45 minutes for him, obviously, with his calf tightening up.
1: World Cup update brought to you by Gusto. 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Team USA back in action next Saturday in Seattle against Australia. Bit of a surprise finish for Brazil on Saturday, drawing Morocco 1-1. Brazil has never won the World Cup title in five previous instances when opening a tournament with a draw or loss, but it does extend its unbeaten streak in opening matches at the World Cup to 21 games, their last loss back in 1934. Coming up, volume up for Top Sound and more from Friday and Saturday on the Diamond. 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
1: 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Nick DeLuca here with you. College World Series continuing in Omaha, pair of games on Saturday. North Carolina and West Virginia already in the winner's bracket. Who would join them? Georgia back in the Men's College World Series for the first time since reaching the final back in 2008. Bulldogs swept the SEC regular season and tournament titles this year thanks to one of the best offenses in the country. Safe to say, the bats traveled to Omaha.
30: And you're down three. Lujo pulls one down the line. That's trouble. That's off the wall. That easily scores Phelps. Jackson to third. Breaks the run. He does it again in a big spot.
1: Had plenty of offense, especially when your pitcher dominates. Joey Voltschko. Going the distance.
30: 0-2 to Becerra. He got him, and what a way to end it. 15 strikeouts and a complete game for the Georgia win.
1: First career complete game for Volchko. 4 hits, 1 walk, and 1 unearned run allowed. 15 strikeouts, breaking the Georgia record for most in a College World Series game. Georgia in the winner's bracket, playing the winner of Oklahoma and number 7 Alabama. Tied 1-2 of the 3 meetings this season, but it was a different story today.
0: Now is at Dallas Baptist as the recruiting coordinator. This is Tug. Down the line and left form a chance. Goodbye. Hobbled it all.
3: Well, when you hit him like that, folks, you don't have to run around the bases too fast.
1: LeChance rolled an ankle, could barely hobble around the bases, did not affect his swing. Deshaun Harris tacking on.
0: Roped into right center field by Deshaun Harris. Willett scores with Brock right behind him. 9-0 Oklahoma.
1: 9-0 your final. OU with the largest shutout win in a College World Series opener since 2002. LeChance, well enough to join ESPN postgame.
4: How much pain were you in all game?
14: I felt fine. 100%. I'm good to go. There's no problem.
4: You're lying. Let's go through the home run. When you're rounding the bases, what was going through your mind?
14: Well, it gave me a good pitch to hit, and I didn't miss it. I mean, I just want to help the team win, and it's all about winning innings for us. I mean, it was huge for us, yeah.
4: Rager, 7 shutout innings. What made him so effective?
14: I mean, he attacked every inning. That's all he does. He's just attack, and he's confident on the mound. That's all we need from him right now.
4: How do you utilize that breaking ball with him?
14: I mean, he can use it anytime you want. He can throw a strike and whenever you want with it. So, I mean, he's nasty, man. That's why he's the best pitcher in the country. Best pitcher in the country for sure.
4: Back to the home run. You told the coaches after you had hit one, the floodgates were open. Why is it with you that way?
14: I don't know. I guess it's a feel thing, but, I mean, now the flood's open, so it's going to keep going.
1: Yeah, he was running on adrenaline. Tune in for baseball action tonight. 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Finals win takes the cake. 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
17: Gray sets, he throws, and Jaron swings and drives one high and deep into right field. It is at the track. 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Gone! Why bunt when you can launch a 2-run homer? Duran!
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17: The 3-1 pitch is hit hard and deep. Left field. Could it go? It's a big fly. Home run for Blaze Jordan. His first in the major leagues. A 3-run shot. What a great moment for Cardinal rookie Blaze Jordan.
25: Number 2.
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17: The pitch.
30: Swung and hammered. High, deep to right center. Away, back and gone. Daniel Sneeman with a majestic blast to right center.
25: Number 1.
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30: It's over! At long last, for the first time in 53 years, the New York Knicks are the world champs! 53 seasons, a generational drought is over! Knicks 94, San Antonio 90. The Knicks are the 2026 NBA champions.
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37: The Knicks look to close out the Spurs and secure their first championship since 1973.
38: Towns had it, double team. They work at a wide open Brunson. Looks at the ball, takes the three, and buries it from the right wing.
37: Eric Skubal makes his return to the mound against the Guardians.
39: Swing and a miss. Changeup buried it in the dirt. 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
40: The combination with Balogun, Christian, and Tillman were phenomenal. It was the first time we actually really got to see them really flow with one another.
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41: It's a hit down the right field line, well to the corner. It carries, and it's over the fence for a home run. A game-tying solo blast for Jason Dominguez.
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0: 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Nick DeLuca here with you. We do this show every day. But how often do you get to dive into something 53 years in the making? The Knicks taking the trip down to San Antonio for Game 5. They will leave with the Larry O, capturing their first title since 1973. If you followed this series, this Knicks run at all, you'd have to think the championship-clinching game would involve a comeback. Well, you would be right. Pick it up second quarter. Knicks couldn't buy a bucket, and Wemby protecting the rim.
38: 10:40 to go in the half, 8 to shoot. Towns puts it on the deck, drives. Wemby comes to double, finds the cutting Shamet. Blocked by Wemby, out of bounds, off of Shamet. 5 blocks tonight for Victor Wembanyama.
1: His ability to cover ground quickly. He has to close and does so at the rim and sends it back.
0: Knicks missing on 16 of their first 18 tries in each of their first 11 two-point field goal attempts. That blocked by Wemby, his fifth in the first half, to 4 New York field goals. Then Wemby adding to the lead.
38: Wemby makes the catch. Towns thought he was held and fouled. No whistle. Here's Wemby. Now he's going to lift for 3. And he's going to drain it all net. 9 points, 7 rebounds, 5 blocks for Wemby.
0: San Antonio up 16 in the second would be their largest lead of the night, but the Knicks always within striking distance, and Jalen Brunson kept them in it.
38: Josh Hart with Fox on him, steps back, 3 on his way, missed it, ball tapped in the air, and out to Brunson, who takes the shot from 3 and drills it on the second opportunity.
1: Keep talking about the Knicks creating opportunities all series and getting those second chance points.
0: Brunson won the 2018 national title with Villanova in San Antonio, chasing another title here. Knicks down 5 at the break after a 22-9 run. Spurs fighting to keep their season alive, had a half to do it, and came out swinging.
38: Now to Harper, the red-hot Harper, spins in the lane, flips, doesn't get it, gets his own miss, and puts it in! 21 for Dylan Harper. 9 straight San Antonio points, they lead by 15.
0: Fourth quarter, though, that's where stars are stars, and Jalen Brunson became a legend.
38: Rebounds, Bruce Cornett trying to dig it, taps it to the perimeter, and Anunoby has it for New York. They have a chance to tie it or take the lead here. Here's Brunson in the lane, layup for the tie's good! 4:48 to go! The Knicks have done it again, rallying down double digits. Madison Square Garden South here in San Antonio. 10 straight New York points.
0: Yeah, a lot of Knicks fans in San Antonio tied at 88. Brunson again putting the Knicks on top for good.
38: Brunson leaning in, gives the Knicks the lead back on a 15-footer. 45 points for Jalen Brunson. Knicks lead by 2. We go under a minute to play.
0: Brunson finished with 45, setting a Knicks record for points in a finals game. Was 38 by Willis Reed against the Lakers back in 1970. Then, after 53 years, time to celebrate.
38: Fox with 5, gives it to Wemby. Wemby floats for 3. No good with 1 second to go. It's over! At long last, for the first time in 53 years, the New York Knicks are the world champs. 53 seasons, a generational drought is over, and Jalen Brunson leads them with 45 points, embracing his assistant coach dad, Rick, in tears. Knicks 94, San Antonio 90. The Knicks are the 2026 NBA champions.
0: Our Mark Kestisher with the call right here on ESPN Radio. Knicks take the series in 5, rallying from double-digit deficits in all 4 of those victories. Knicks improving to 4-0 in closeout opportunities this postseason, winning them all on the road, though this did not feel like a road game in San Antonio. Brunson, the finals MVP, after a closeout game for the ages. Here he is post-game.
2: There are no more games left. We can talk about it now. You're a champion. What is this moment feeling like to you?
3: Holy s***.
2: Take your time. Take your time. Wait a long time for this.
3: I got no words. than Everton does.
2: Just, you're obviously feeling a lot of emotions. Can you tell me just what you're feeling?
3: I don't know what I'm feeling. I'm just like, I'm in awe. I don't know. Whenever someone counts us out, we find a way to come back and do something about it.
2: When the championship was on the line, you took over the game, really. Especially in the fourth quarter, 15 points in the fourth quarter. Just what were you saying to yourself about finishing this tonight?
3: My confidence comes from my work ethic. Every time I got the ball, all I can think about is all the hours in the summer. For every summer I had since I ever could remember making this a reality. So, whenever I had the ball, I'm just thinking about just me alone in the gym.
2: And you got to share, you're getting to share this with your father. Just how special to you is that? We can see it.
3: That's it then, we can see it.
2: You said you've been doubted your whole life. Too small, not this, not that. But what have you, what has this team shown about heart?
3: We're going to find a way. Whatever you put in front of us, we're going to find a way.

0: All these years for Mike Brown, wins his first NBA title as a head coach after 12 seasons, his 109 playoff games, second most at the time of a head coach's first NBA title behind Larry Brown. Can't do it without great players. Brown on how special Jalen Brunson is.
1: I hope you guys will listen to me, but he's a top three MVP candidate. You know, everybody kind of mentions his name in passing. They don't do it seriously enough. You know, people say he's too small. People say he's a 1B or a 2B or whatever. He is a freaking 1A. He is an MVP candidate. And I hope tonight you guys, and I'm talking to media more than the fans, but I hope you guys recognize what this man is about. Because he is A1 MVP.
0: He's A1, he's MVP, and he's an NBA champ. Brunson, 45 points, 15 in the fourth quarter, most in a finals game by a Knick, and tied for the most in a finals clinching win on the road. 1998, Michael Jordan. That's some pretty darn good company. Brunson, Mikal Bridges, and Josh Hart become the first trio of teammates to win the NCAA title in 2016 at Villanova and the NBA title this year with the Knicks. Hart and Bridges with Ernie Johnson.
2: Can you put into words, look, you guys teamed up, these Nova Knicks, for a national championship. When you combine for an NBA championship now, how does that feel?
3: Man, that's an amazing feeling, man. First and foremost, glory to God, man. He's why we're here. He's why we played. But, man, it's an amazing feeling. Hey, man, forget them picks. Forget them picks, dog. We here.
2: Mikal, same thing to you. That is such a special relationship the three of you guys have. And to finally achieve that and win that championship, put it into words for me.
4: Yeah, it's great. You know, I call these two my brothers ever since, you know, I've been with them, you know, at Villanova. It was great to call all these other guys my brothers too, man. Without them, we wouldn't be here. So I'm proud of everybody. I'm very grateful.
0: No closeout tonight if the Knicks don't win game four. OG Anunoby, the hero earlier this week after winning a title.
2: In 2019, you won a ring with the Toronto Raptors. You did not play in that series because of the appendicitis. And now you play such a huge role, and nobody in this joint will forget what happened in game four. How special is it to be a big part of a championship team?
5: It's very special, you know. This is what we've been working for the whole season. This is our dream, you know. It was our goal, and we did it.
2: Congratulations to you.
0: Dreams realized. It's another comeback win for the Knicks to close it out. It's another blown lead by the Spurs, youngest team to reach the finals since 1977. And it showed. Spurs became the first team in the play-by-play era to lead five finals games by 10 points or more in the first quarter. They lost four of those games. Head coach Mitch Johnson on what went wrong in the series. And again, in game five.
1: Yeah, there's a lot that goes into it, but the simple consistencies, we didn't deserve to win the games. There's a lot of level of execution. There can be rebounding. There can be end of game details. There can be starting the game where you get the lead and then you don't sustain that. But NBA games are long. It happens during the regular season, too. It's just everything's much more stage during the finals when everybody's watching. And we weren't ready to win an NBA championship. The better team won. We did a lot of good things, and we didn't finish the job, and that's what it is.
0: Learning experience for such a young group. Victor Wembanyama with his first experience on the final stage on what he'll take away.
6: What we're made of, plus our experiences, and I don't think we could have learned more and gained more experience in one playoff run and in one season and personally in 18 months. It's been hard and full of lessons.
0: For the Spurs, sixth home loss this postseason, tied for most in a postseason in NBA history. They lose three in a row for the first time all year to close the finals. SportsCenter all night here on ESPN Radio. Nick DeLuca here with you. Let's get to some baseball. The Dodgers looking to bounce back in the

0: Middle game of their set against the White Sox. Yoshinobu Yamamoto having a great season. Had an even better afternoon. Always easier when you get some early run support. Shohei Ohtani back in the lineup after dealing with knee inflammation and making his presence felt.
1: Ohtani swings, hammers one. Deep right field, gone. 1-0. Instant offense for Shohei Ohtani. In the blink of an eye, the Dodgers have a 1-0 lead.
0: Fifth leadoff homer of the season for Ohtani. Max Muncy would add a two-run shot in the frame, his first of two on the day. Dodgers sending Yamamoto to the mound up three, and he started flirting with some history, setting down 23 straight to open the ballgame. Looked like he was taking a perfect game to the ninth, got a ground ball, just not the result.
1: Now the 1-1. Swinging a ground ball to short. Mookie's got it. Oh! And he bobbled it and rolled up his arm. And Mydroth is safe on the error. The perfect game is gone. The no-hitter remains intact.
0: AM 570 LA Sports Bets couldn't come up with it. One of the reasons there are only 13 perfect games in Major League history. Need some help from that defense. Dodgers up 7-0. Yamamoto three outs away from a no-hitter. Tristan Peters spoiled the party.
2: The pitch. There's a blast. Deep right, and it is gone. A home run. A leadoff homer. And for the second time in two seasons, Yamamoto has a no-hitter broken up in the ninth inning by a home run. And it's 7-1.
0: ESPN 1000, no hit bid and shutout gone. Yamamoto got one more out before exiting after 8 1/3. One hit, one earned, 7 Ks in his fourth consecutive win. Dodgers back to 9 games over .500 with a 7-1 victory, have an 8-game lead in the NL West. Good pitching would continue north of the border. Blue Jays and Yankees in an ALDS rematch. Rogers Center has not been kind to the Yankees recently, but always helpful to have the Cy Young favorite on the mound. Cam Schlittler cruising early, made his one mistake in the third.
3: You two pitch on the way. Swinging a hard liner down the left field line. It's into the corner, and that ball is a fair ball. A home run! Gives the Blue Jays a 1-0 lead over the Yankees here in the bottom of the third.
0: 15th for Okamoto, top of the fourth inning. Yankees down Aaron Judge, just put Trent Grisham on the IL. Jason Dominguez arriving 2 hours before first pitch, then left the yard.
3: Here's the pitch, and it's a hit down the right field line, well to the corner. It carries, and it's over the fence for a home run. A game-tying solo blast for Jason Dominguez. Talk about making the most of your opportunity in his return to the major leagues. His second home run of the season draws boos from the Blue Jays faithful. Give the Yankees their first hit of the day, and as his right foot touches home, their first run as well. And the Yankees and Blue Jays are tied at one here at the top of the fourth.
0: Only mistake by Gausman, 7 innings, 1 earned, 7 Ks. Schlittler, 7 innings, 1 earned, 7 Ks. Yankees and Blue Jays still tied at one in the ninth at 38 years old. Paul Goldschmidt still got it.
3: This one's hit well, high and deep to left field, and that is a no doubt two-run homer for Paul Goldschmidt. The Yankees have their first lead in the series, and it comes in the top of the ninth inning in game two. The Yankees 3 and the Blue Jays 1 on Paul Goldschmidt's ninth home run of 2026.
0: Calls from ESPN Radio. First lead would lead to their first win of the weekend. 3-1 final. Goldschmidt coming up clutch. Yankees have won 5 of 6. Coming up, more from a busy day around baseball, including Tarek Skubal's return. 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
1: 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Nick DeLuca here with you. More from Saturday in the majors in Cleveland, Tarek Skubal taking the mound, reigning Cy Young winner, making his first start since April 29th after elbow surgery was pretty comfortable early.
2: Holds a glove at the belt, the 2-2. Swing and a miss. Changeup buried it in the dirt. And Hoskins strikes out. Stress-free, easy first inning for Tarek Skubal in his first start since early May.
1: 97-1 the ticket. Skubal still working his way back. Ran into some trouble in the third.
3: The pitch. Swung and hammered. High. Deep to right center. Away. Back and gone. Daniel Sneeman with a majestic blast to right center.
1: WTAM 1100, Schneeman homer, the big blow. Guardians would go on to win 3-1. Cleveland star third baseman Jose Ramirez suffered a broken hammock bone in his left hand on a swing in the fifth inning. Broke the bone in his right hand back in 2019 and missed a month. So not the greatest situation for Cleveland. Skubal working 4 2/3, striking out 4 in his return, but not satisfied.
4: Yeah, it was a good day. I don't really want to play into that narrative of trying to be back. I need to be better, and that's plain and simple. You know, I think if I'm just happy to be here, that's kind of a loser mentality to me. You know, I need to go out there and pitch and compete and give our team a chance to win, and I just didn't do that today.
1: Yeah, struggles continue for the Tigers. Cardinals have been one of the surprise teams in baseball so far this season, taking on the Twins. Got some big swings in the seventh. Ivan Herrera and Jordan Walker going back-to-back. Then Blaze Jordan got on the board in the bigs.
5: The 3-1 pitch is hit hard and deep. Left field. Could it go? It's a big fly. Home run for Blaze Jordan. His first in the major leagues. A three-run shot. What a great moment for Cardinal rookie Blaze Jordan.
1: Cardinals radio network, Jordan made it as his debut on Friday, 4-for-8 with 4 RBIs in his two games in the big leagues. Ivan Herrera homered twice. Cards 8 games over 500, have won 7 of 9. In Washington, Luis Garcia giving the Nats a lift.
6: Here's the pitch. Swinging a fly ball hit well by Garcia, sending Robles back, way back, going, and gone! Goodbye! A home run for Luis Garcia Jr., and it just carried and carried over the big wall in right center field.
1: Nationals radio network, Garcia giving Washington the lead. C.J. Abrams had 3 hits and 2 RBIs. Nats win it 8-3. Washington snapping a 4-game losing streak at home, 8 games under 500, 9 over on the road. Mariners lose, but Cole Emerson homering in a second straight game. Offense has been hard to come by for the Padres this year. Samad Taylor trying to turn that around.
7: 2-2 pitch, swung on, sent in the air to center field, straight away and deep. Tavares is going back. He is at the wall. This one, gonna go! Samad Taylor adds to the resume his first big league home run. And for the second time in the top of the first, the Padres get a 2-run homer, and it's 4-0.
1: 97-3, the fan, first of Taylor's career. Jackson Merrill went deep in the first as well. 2 of 5 homers for the Friars on the day. Manny Machado added a homer against his former team. The Braves take down the Mets 3-1. One of the best teams in baseball all season on their second 3-game losing streak, but that did not last long against the Mets. Michael Harris II with a homer deep into the seats. Eli White homered and matched a career high with 3 hits. The Red Sox take down the Rangers 6-3 as well. Up next, our half-hour headlines. The Knicks are NBA champs for the first time in 53 years. 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
1: The drought is over. The Knicks captured their first NBA title in 53 years. Jalen Brunson, the finals MVP, putting up 45 in a Game 5 win. Plenty of strong pitching across Major League Baseball. Tarek Skubal making his return. Jose Ramirez hitting the IL. Yoshinobu Yamamoto falling just short of a no-hitter. And the latest from the College World Series and World Cup. But Saturday night belongs to the Knicks. At long last, back on top of the NBA.
22: It's over! It's over! Knick fans, this is not a dream! Your long, long wait has ended! Go ahead and cry! After 53 years, the Knicks are finally NBA champions once again!
1: The drought is over. The Knicks capture their first NBA title in 53 years. Jalen Brunson, the finals MVP, putting up 45 in a Game 5 win, wrapping up all the celebration in San Antonio. Here's ESPN Radio's Mark Kestisher.
23: Nick, thank you very much.
2: the words that Knicks fans were not quite sure they would ever hear. It's been a couple of generations. The New York Knicks are the NBA champions. PJ Carlissimo, Doris Burke, another comeback win, and Captain Clutch, Jalen Brunson led him with 45, the most valuable player of the finals.
3: They owned the fourth quarter. The primary reason they owned the fourth quarter was Jalen Brunson. 45 points tonight. Josh Hart was great, 13 and 11, a double-double. OG Anunoby had his poorest game, and that's only by comparison because he was magnificent in the first four, but he had 11, Mikal Bridges 14. Kind of a little pattern there. The Nova Knicks stepped up big for the New York Knicks. Karl Anthony Towns only scored two. He was in foul trouble, but 10 points and three steals. Just a dominant performance. Really, through most of the fourth quarter, there was little doubt who was going to win the game. I want you to think about this, Kesty. When the Knicks were down 2-1 to Atlanta, there were people calling for Mike Brown's head and thinking he should be fired after they fired Tom Thibodeau after an Eastern Conference Finals appearance last year. They righted the ship. They were adjusting night by night. After that down 2-1, they go to Karl Anthony Towns, who scuffled all year to find himself. All of a sudden, he becomes the hub of the offense, and they start humming. And down the stretch of games, Jalen Brunson is as good as there is at closing games. It's an incredible story. 53 years for a basketball town. Congratulations to the Knicks. Took some courage to fire a coach who went to the Eastern Conference Finals and was the driver behind your turnaround. But you as an organization believed there needed to be a tweak, and Mike Brown, a credit to him for pulling all the right strings.
2: Since being down 2-1 to Atlanta, Knicks close 15 of 16 in the win column, and starting with their win in Atlanta, 9 straight, an NBA record, road wins in the postseason, and every game in these finals, all 5, down double digits. Remarkable.
3: Unprecedented playoff performance by the New York Knicks, and even including the first 3 games, props to the San Antonio Spurs. Young team, won 28 more than they did last year. No one thought they'd even be in the playoffs, much less in the NBA finals. Their time will come. Wemby was great. 19 points, 14 boards, 5 block shots. Dylan Harper was better than great off the bench, but not good enough to take down Jalen Brunson. I mean, Dylan Harper's going to be a star in this league for a long time. Wemby, I believe, may be the face of the league as of right now. And Stephon Castle's going to take this 1-for-10 shooting performance, only 6 points, and I believe he's going to come back stronger. It was your time to get the San Antonio Spurs, because moving forward, it was going to be much more difficult.
2: Well, we know for the New York Knicks, unprecedented road championship clinch. Thousands of Knicks fans made their way to San Antonio to celebrate, and the next stop, the Canyon of Heroes. It's been 53 years since the Knicks were champions of the NBA, and they beat the Spurs in 5 games. Another comeback. Knicks 94, San Antonio 90, 45 points, and an MVP performance for Jalen Brunson. For PJ Carlissimo, Doris Burke, I'm Mark Kestisher, right here on your home for the 2026 NBA Finals, ESPN Radio, and the ESPN app. Congrats to the Knicks as we send it back to Nick DeLuca in the studio.
1: All right, thank you, Mark. So much to put into context with Brunson leading the Knicks to a championship. Inside the NBA analyst Shaquille O'Neal thinking that Brunson is the best free agent signing ever.
14: Charles, I owe you an apology. You've been saying for the past 2 years that the Brunson has been the best free agency signing ever.
23: Ever.
14: Now it is. Yeah. Now it becomes that. You know what? Yeah. What he has done, listen, we knew he was good. I didn't never knew he was this good. Nick Kitty was sitting up here just watching. Let me tell you something. He woke up this morning saying, hey, I'm going to get this. Whatever yes, I got to do, and I'm going to get this MVP, yes, and I'm going to get this championship.
1: So, best free agent signing ever. Back to Big Perk, who thinks that Brunson is now the greatest Knick of all time.
24: Oh, listen, let me say this. This New York Knick team is one of the greatest teams of all time. They rank top 5 in my books. Led by big body Brunson, he needs to take a huge victory lap right now because he has silenced so many people. When you talk about bringing back and making it relevant again, the quarterback position, the small guard. Do we understand that Jalen Brunson has joined the elite company with Steph Curry for small guards leading their team to a championship and getting it done in great fashion? This man has become the greatest Nick of all time. Yes, I said it. He has become the greatest Nick of all time. He would never spend another dime on another meal. I don't know if he's even going to have to pay his mortgage in the city of New York. This is Mr. New York. He is the new Derek Jeter of this generation. All-time great run.
1: Yeah, no doubt. All-time great run, all-time great player. Jalen Brunson delivered in a big way. 45 points, 15 in the fourth quarter. The NBA playoffs are on ESPN Radio. Catch postseason action on ESPN Radio and the ESPN app. It was all presented by Gusto. On the other side for the Spurs, disappointment, getting so close, not able to hang on to a couple of big leads in the first half. Inside the NBA, Shaquille O'Neal thinking that Wemby needs to get a little bit stronger for next season.
14: This time, because they're a very young team, we could blame it on you. You know, they started out the game very well, but didn't have the mental capacity to close it. We're going to say they're too young, but, you know, I agree with you. I say this with respect about Wemby. As good as he is, he's going to need to get stronger. Because when you become a dominant big man, people go to force.
1: 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Nick DeLuca here with you. Crowned a champion in the NBA tonight. Could have a champ in the NHL tomorrow. The Carolina Hurricanes, who went away from their first Stanley Cup in 20 years Sunday, trailed the series 2-1. And have won back-to-back games to take the lead. Gotten a spark from goaltender Brandon Bussey, first goaltender in NHL history to make his first two career playoff starts in the Stanley Cup Final and win both games. ESPN's Kevin Weeks on what he's seen from Bussey.
4: I'll tell you what I've seen from him. He doesn't look overwhelmed by the moment. That's what's incredible, the fact that he's made his first two Stanley Cup playoff, forget Stanley Cup Final starts, in succession, and he's been calm in the net. He's made some timely saves. He hasn't been overly tested. They haven't peppered him, which I think is a bit of a missed opportunity. But for this Long Island kid to step in, make some of the timely saves, play to his size, which is one of his strengths, he has not been overwhelmed. Not bad for a guy that worked at Chipotle 6 years ago. I've been impressed with how he's been able to handle the pressure so far.
1: Working at Chipotle, I wonder what his order is. Bussey looking to become the first goalie since 1984 to win the cup-clinching game after not starting in game one of the series. I guess his Chipotle order is probably winning the cup. What makes him so special? ESPN's John Buchagross.
5: He's fresh and unorthodox, Randy. He's almost like a knuckleball pitcher. It's like, you know, you're facing Roger Clemens and here comes Tim Wakefield. He's just different. Yeah. He's all over the place. He's the same size as Freddie Anderson, but he looks bigger. You know, his family members are wearing these hats that say house money on them. And that's the attitude he's taking. He feels like he's got nothing to lose. You know, he's never been counted on his whole life. He wasn't drafted. He was cut from teams as a teenager. Went to Western Michigan, kind of found the game, but then he's been in the minors for pretty much his entire, you know, 20s. Finally gets a chance this year, was unbelievable in the regular season. So he needs to keep that attitude. But that can be hard when you're one win away from a cup. That last win, they say, is the hardest one to win. So can he keep that fresh attitude and bring home a cup for Carolina tomorrow night? He's got to get it, let it all hang out.
1: Other side for Vegas, Carter Hart, first goalie to allow four or more goals in five straight games of a Stanley Cup final. Bucci on whether the Golden Knights should consider a change between the pipes.
5: Yeah, he probably should have made that change in the third period of last game, right? That's what Carolina did in game three. They basically gave Brandon Bussey a third period tryout when they thought the game was out of reach. Well, they come back and tie it and send it to overtime, and he looked unbelievable, so it made it easier to start him then going forward. For Vegas, I think it's harder now, right? Because you don't know for sure what you're going to get from Aiden Hill. So I think it's too late now, although I think that it's possible, you know, that Torts is just totally banking on Carter Hart, obviously. Mm-hmm. But like if they're down 2-0 after one tomorrow night, maybe he does it. But I think it's almost too late to do it now. Torts has pushed all his chips in the middle on Carter Hart.
1: Carolina a win away from closing it out. Who wins the Conn Smythe if they lift the cup? Bucci with a little bit more.
5: Well, certainly if Carolina wraps it up tomorrow night, it's Jordan Staal. What a moment for this 37-year-old. You know, he's basically outplayed Jack Eichel on the faceoff dot and, of course, scoring goals. He has scored every goal of this series. So for a guy who won a cup when he was 20 back in Pittsburgh on the ice in that last 90 seconds of that series win over Pittsburgh, over Detroit for Pittsburgh, and now 17 years later back in the cup to win the Conn Smythe, this is the biggest moment of his career. Yeah. It would be an absolute star on top of the Christmas tree for Jordan Staal. But he's your Conn Smythe winner if Carolina wraps it up tomorrow.
1: Staal becoming the fifth player to score in five straight Stanley Cup final games. He's got six in the series. World Cup continuing this weekend. What a start for the U.S. men's national team, picking up a statement 4-1 victory over Paraguay, picking up four goals, the most by the United States in a FIFA World Cup match, and the +3 margin of victory is tied for the largest by the U.S. at the FIFA World Cup. Co-host of Grumpy Pundits, Tommy Smith, joining Marty and McGee, said that last night was a great start for Team USA.
6: Are the U.S. that good? They were last night. They will hope to be that good continuing. But the U.S. goals were unbelievable. Balogun scored a goal. I mean, it was a rocket up into the old onion bag, up into the corner, the top corner, the keeper. If there had been five keepers in there, they wouldn't stop it. So it was a brilliant, brilliant start.
1: Team USA trying to take the next step. They have made it to the knockout stage but haven't been able to advance. ESPN's Casey Keller, did the great start change your thoughts on a potential ceiling for this group?
7: Yes. At the same time, it also sets a standard that, okay, here's the one game. Now let's see that continue. But we all know that you're not going to have one of your best matches ever over and over and over again. It doesn't quite work that way. So, yes, this was a special night, but now it's not about resting. Now it's about taking that forward and making sure that there's a continuation from that. And the other thing that I was excited about is you start the tournament and you get everybody talking about you in the right way. And now we're not talking about, oh, geez, is the U.S. going to get through the group stage? We're actually talking about, can they continue to excite us the way they did in that opening match and then get stronger? And that's what I'm excited about.
1: Flo Balogun, the star in match one, scored twice in the first half to become the second American with a multi-goal game at the FIFA World Cup. First since 1930. Former U.S. men's national team player Breck Shea on Balogun's big-time performance.
8: I mean, his performance was outstanding. The goals will grab the headlines, but it's what he did on the defensive side. He was the first line of pressure, pressuring Paraguay center backs and goalies and making them make quick decisions and helping his team win the ball high up the field.
1: Christian Pulisic only playing in the first half after taking a kick to the calf, but did enough work in the first 45-plus. Former U.S. men's national team player Jeff Cameron on what impressed him about the Stars and Stripes top player.
9: For me, he's so explosive. He'll square up a defender and then boom, he'll slice him right down the middle. And that's what really happened in the first goal. Obviously, it was an own goal, but you need to create your own luck. And he does this time and time again. It's so impressive because the pressure's been on him. He's had a lot of critics say some negative things. And, you know, he always, always silenced the critics. So for me, it was a fantastic 45 minutes for him, obviously, with his calf tightening up.
1: World Cup update brought to you by Gusto. 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Team USA back in action next Saturday in Seattle against Australia. Bit of a surprise finish for Brazil on Saturday, drawing Morocco 1-1. Brazil has never won the World Cup title in five previous instances when opening a tournament with a draw or loss, but it does extend its unbeaten streak in opening matches at the World Cup to 21 games, their last loss back in 1934. Coming up, volume up for Top Sound and more from Friday and Saturday on the Diamond. 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
1: 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Nick DeLuca here with you. College World Series continuing in Omaha, pair of games on Saturday. North Carolina and West Virginia already in the winner's bracket. Who would join them? Georgia back in the Men's College World Series for the first time since reaching the final back in 2008. Bulldogs swept the SEC regular season and tournament titles this year thanks to one of the best offenses in the country. Safe to say, the bats traveled to Omaha.
33: And you're down three. Lujo pulls one down the line. That's trouble. That's off the wall. That easily scores Phelps. Jackson to third. Breaks the run. He does it again in a big spot.
1: Had plenty of offense, especially when your pitcher dominates. Joey Volchko. Going the distance.
33: 0-2 to Becerra. He got strikeouts and a complete game for the Georgia win.
1: First career complete game for Volchko. Four hits, one walk, and one unearned run allowed. 15 strikeouts, breaking the Georgia record for most in a College World Series game. Georgia in the winner's bracket, playing the winner of Oklahoma and number 7 Alabama. Tied 1-2 of the three meetings this season, but it was a different story today.
2: Now is at Dallas Baptist as the recruiting coordinator. This is tough.
3: Around the bases too fast.
1: LeChance rolled an ankle, could barely hobble around the bases, did not affect his swing. Deson Harris tacking on.
2: Looked to the right center field by Deson Harris. Willis scores with Brock right behind him. 9-0 Oklahoma.
1: 9-0 your final. OU with the largest shutout win in a College World Series opener since 2002. LeChance, well enough to join ESPN postgame.
4: How much pain were you in all game?
5: I felt fine. 100%. I'm good to go. There's no problem.
4: You're lying. Let's go through the home run. When you're rounding the base, what was going through your mind?
5: Well, give me a good pitch to hit, and I didn't miss it. I mean, I just want to help the team win, and it's all about winning innings for us. I mean, it was huge for us, yeah.
4: Rager, 7 shutout innings. What made him so effective?
5: I mean, he attacked every inning. That's all he does. He just attacks, and he's confident on the mound. That's all we need from him right now.
4: Back to the home run. You told the coaches after you had hit one, the floodgates were open. Why is it with you that way?
5: I don't know. I guess it's a feel thing, but I mean, now the flood's open, so it's going to keep going.
1: Yeah, he was running on adrenaline. 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Finals win takes the cake. 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
6: Nick, we start with college baseball, where Georgia jumped out to an early lead and shut down Texas. 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
7: Gray sets, he throws, and Jaron swings and drives one high and deep into right field. It is at the track. It is at the wall. Gone! Why bunt when you can launch a 2-run homer? Duran!
0: Number 3.
6: In the NL Central, the Cardinals continue to roll. They picked up a win over the Twins with the help of a first for Blaze Jordan. 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
7: The 3-1 pitch is hit hard and deep. Left field. Could it go? It's a big fly. Home run for Blaze Jordan. His first in the major leagues. A 3-run shot. What a great moment for Cardinal rookie Blaze Jordan.
0: Number 2.
6: In Cleveland, the Guardians lost Jose Ramirez to a broken hand, but also got a win over the Tigers with the help of a home run, as heard on WTAM 1100.
7: The pitch. Swung and hammered. High, deep to right center. Away, back and gone. Daniel Steeman with a majestic blast to right center.
0: Number 1.
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33: It's over! At long last, for the first time in 53 years, the New York Knicks are the world champs! 53 seasons, a generational drought is over! Knicks 94, San Antonio 90. The Knicks are the 2026 NBA champions.
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33: All right, it's win or lose. Game 6 for the Bulls. 10 seconds. And with it, of course, the championship. Jordan, 20-footer, head of the key. Good! Chicago by one.
0: And we're just getting started. 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
15: The Knicks look to close out the Spurs and secure their first championship since 1973.
16: Towns had it, double team. They work it a wide open. Brunson looks at the ball, takes the three, and buries it from the right wing.
15: Eric Skubal makes his return to the mound against the Guardians.
17: Swing and a miss.

0: You know, people say he's too small. People say he's a 1B or a 2B or whatever. He is a freaking 1A. He is an MVP candidate. And I hope tonight you guys, and I'm talking to media more than the fans, but I hope you guys recognize what this man is about, because he is a 1 MVP.
1: He's A1, he's MVP, and he's an NBA champ. Brunson, 45 points, 15 in the fourth quarter, most in a finals game by a Knick, and tied for the most in a finals clinching win on the road, 1998 Michael Jordan. That's some pretty darn good company. Brunson, Mikal Bridges, and Josh Hart become the first trio of teammates to win the NCAA title in 2016 at Villanova and the NBA title this year with the Knicks. Hart and Bridges with Ernie Johnson.
2: Can you put into words, look, you guys teamed up, these Nova Knicks, for a national championship. When you combine for an NBA championship now, how does that feel?
3: Man, that's an amazing feeling, man. First and foremost, glory to God, man. He's why we're here. He's why we played. But, man, it's an amazing feeling. Hey, man, forget them picks. Forget them picks, dog. We here.
2: Mikal, same thing to you. That is such a special relationship the three of you guys have. And to finally achieve that and win that championship, put it into words for me.
4: Yeah, it's great. You know, I call these two my brothers ever since, you know, I've been with them, you know, at Villanova. But it's great to call all these other guys my brothers too, man. Without them, we wouldn't be here. So I'm proud of everybody. We're very grateful.
1: No closeout tonight if the Knicks don't win game four. OG Anunoby, the hero earlier this week after winning a title.
2: In 2019, you won a ring with the Toronto Raptors. You did not play in that series because of the appendicitis. And now you play such a huge role, and nobody in this joint will forget what happened in game four. How special is it to be a big part of a championship team?
5: It's very special, you know. It's what we've been working for the whole season. This was our dream, you know. It was our goal, and we did it.
2: Congratulations to you.
1: Dreams realized. It's another comeback win for the Knicks to close it out. It's another blown lead by the Spurs, youngest team to reach the finals since 1977, and it showed. Spurs became the first team in the play-by-play era to lead five finals games by 10 points or more in the first quarter. They lost four of those games. Head coach Mitch Johnson on what went wrong in the series. And again, in game five.
0: Yeah, there's a lot that goes into it, but the simple consistency is we didn't deserve to win the games. There's a lot of level of execution. There can be rebounding. There can be end of game details. There can be starting the game where you get the lead and then you don't sustain that. But NBA games are long. It happens during the regular season, too. It's just everything's much more stage during the finals when everybody's watching. And we weren't ready to win an NBA championship. The better team won. We did a lot of good things, and we didn't finish the job. And that's what it is.
1: Learning experience for such a young group. Victor Wembanyama with his first experience on the final stage on what he'll take away.
6: What we're made of, plus our experiences. And I don't think we could have learned more and gained more experience in one playoff run and in one season, and personally in 18 months. It's been hard and full of lessons.
1: For the Spurs, sixth home loss this postseason, tied for most in a postseason in NBA history. They lose three in a row for the first time all year to close the final. SportsCenter All Night here on ESPN Radio. Nick DeLuca here with you. Let's get to some baseball. The Dodgers looking to bounce back in the middle game of their set against the White Sox. Yoshinobu Yamamoto having a great season. Had an even better afternoon. Always easier when you get some early run support. Shohei Ohtani back in the lineup after dealing with knee inflammation and making his presence felt.
7: Ohtani swings, hammers one. Deep right field, gone. 1-0. Instant offense for Shohei Ohtani. In the blink of an eye, the Dodgers have a 1-0 lead.
1: 5th leadoff homer of the season for Ohtani. Max Muncy.

0: Lupti would add a two-run shot in the frame, his first of two on the day. Dodgers sending Yamamoto to the mound up three, and he started flirting with some history, setting down 23 straight to open the ballgame. Looked like he was taking a perfect game to the ninth, got a ground ball, just not the result.
1: Now the 1-1. Swinging a ground ball to short. Mookie's got it. Oh! And he bobbled it and rolled up his arm. And Mydroth is safe on the error. The perfect game is gone. The no-hitter remains intact.
0: AM 570 LA Sports Bets couldn't come up with it. One of the reasons there are only 13 perfect games in Major League history. Need some help from that defense. Dodgers up 7-0. Yamamoto three outs away from a no-hitter. Tristan Peters spoiled the party.
2: The pitch. There's a blast. Deep right. And it is gone. A home run. A leadoff homer. And for the second time in two seasons, Yamamoto has a no-hitter broken up in the ninth inning by a home run. And it's 7-1.
0: ESPN 1000, no hit bid and shutout gone. Yamamoto got one more out before exiting after 8 1/3. One hit, one earned, 7 Ks in his fourth consecutive win. Dodgers back to 9 games over .500 with a 7-1 victory, have an 8-game lead in the NL West. Good pitching would continue north of the border. Blue Jays and Yankees in an ALDS rematch. Rogers Center has not been kind to the Yankees recently, but always helpful to have the Cy Young favorite on the mound. Cam Schlittler cruising early, made his one mistake in the third.
3: The 0-2 pitch on the way. Swinging a hard liner down the left field line. It's into the corner, and that ball is a fair ball, a home run! Gives the Blue Jays a 1-0 lead over the Yankees here in the bottom of the third.
0: 15th for Okamoto, top of the fourth inning. Yankees down Aaron Judge, just put Trent Grisham on the IL. Jason Dominguez arriving 2 hours before first pitch, then left the yard.
3: Here's the pitch, and it's a hit down the right field line, well to the corner. It carries, and it's over the fence for a home run. A game-tying solo blast for Jason Dominguez. Talk about making the most of your opportunity in his return to the major leagues. His second home run of the season draws boos from the Blue Jays faithful. Give the Yankees their first hit of the day, and as his right foot touches home, their first run as well. And the Yankees and Blue Jays are tied at one here at the top of the fourth.
0: Only mistake by Gausman, 7 innings, 1 earned, 7 Ks. Schlittler, 7 innings, 1 earned, 7 Ks. Yankees and Blue Jays still tied at 1 in the ninth at 38 years old. Paul Goldschmidt still got it.
3: This one's hit well, high and deep to left field, and that is a no-doubt two-run homer for Paul Goldschmidt. The Yankees have their first lead in this series, and it comes in the top of the ninth inning in Game 2. The Yankees 3 and the Blue Jays 1 on Paul Goldschmidt's ninth home run of 2026.
0: Calls from ESPN Radio. First lead would lead to their first win of the weekend, 3-1 final. Goldschmidt coming up clutch. Yankees have won 5 of 6. Coming up, more from a busy day around baseball, including Tarek Skubal's return. 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
1: 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Nick DeLuca here with you. More from Saturday in the majors in Cleveland, Tarek Skubal taking the mound, reigning Cy Young winner, making his first start since April 29th after elbow surgery was pretty comfortable early.
2: Holds the glove at the belt, the 2-2. Swing and a miss. Changeup buried it in the dirt. And Hoskins strikes out. Stress-free, easy first inning for Tarek Skubal in his first start since early May.
1: 97-1 the ticket. Skubal still working his way back. Ran into some trouble in the third.
3: The pitch. Swung and hammered. High. Deep to right center. Away. Back and gone. Daniel Sneeman with a majestic blast to right center.
1: WTAM 1100, Schneeman homer, the big blow. Guardians would go on to win 3-1. Cleveland star third baseman Jose Ramirez suffered a broken hammock bone in his left hand on a swing in the fifth inning. Broke the bone in his right hand back in 2019 and missed a month. So not the greatest situation for Cleveland. Skubal working 4 2/3, striking out 4 in his return, but not satisfied.
4: Yeah, it was a good day. I don't really want to play into that narrative of trying to be back. I need to be better, and that's plain and simple. You know, I think if I'm just happy to be here, that's kind of a loser mentality to me. You know, I need to go out there and pitch and compete and give our team a chance to win, and I just didn't do that today.
1: Yeah, struggles continue for the Tigers. Cardinals have been one of the surprise teams in baseball so far this season, taking on the Twins. Got some big swings in the seventh. Ivan Herrera and Jordan Walker going back-to-back. Then Blaze Jordan got on the board in the bigs.
5: The 3-1 pitch is hit hard and deep. Left field. Could it go? It's a big fly. Home run for Blaze Jordan. His first in the major leagues. A three-run shot. What a great moment for Cardinal rookie Blaze Jordan.
1: Cardinals radio network Jordan made it as his debut on Friday, 4-for-8 with 4 RBIs in his two games in the big leagues. Ivan Herrera homered twice. Cards 8 games over 500, have won 7 of 9. In Washington, Luis Garcia giving the Nats a lift.
6: Here's the pitch. Swinging on a fly ball hit well by Garcia, sending Robles back, way back, going, and gone! Goodbye! A home run for Luis Garcia Jr., and it just carried and carried over the big wall in right center field.
1: Nationals radio network Garcia giving Washington the lead. C.J. Abrams had 3 hits and 2 RBIs. Nats win it 8-3. Washington snapping a 4-game losing streak at home, 8 games under 500, 9 over on the road. Mariners lose, but Cole Emerson homering in a second straight game. Offense has been hard to come by for the Padres this year. Samad Taylor trying to turn that around.
7: 2-2 pitch, swung on, set in the air to center field, straight away and deep. Tavares is going back. He is at the wall. This one gonna go! Samad Taylor adds to the resume his first big league home run. And for the second time in the top of the first, the Padres get a 2-run homer, and it's 4-0.
1: 97-3, the fan, first of Taylor's career. Jackson Merrill went deep in the first as well. 2 of 5 homers for the Friars on the day. Manny Machado added a homer against his former team. The Braves take down the Mets 3-1. One of the best teams in baseball all season on their second 3-game losing streak, but that did not last long against the Mets. Michael Harris II with a homer deep into the seats. Eli White homered and matched a career high with 3 hits. The Red Sox take down the Rangers 6-3 as well. Up next, our half-hour headlines. The Knicks are NBA champs for the first time in 53 years. 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
0: 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Texas Rangers are in Boston to face the Red Sox under the bright lights on center stage. 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
1: The drought is over. The Knicks captured their first NBA title in 53 years. Jalen Brunson, the finals MVP, putting up 45 in a Game 5 win. Plenty of strong pitching across Major League Baseball. Tarek Skubal making his return. Jose Ramirez hitting the IL. Yoshinobu Yamamoto falling just short of a no-hitter. And the latest from the College World Series and World Cup. But Saturday night belongs to the Knicks. At long last, back on top of the NBA.
24: It's over! It's over! Knick fans, this is not a dream! Your long, long wait has ended! Go ahead and cry! After 53 years, the Knicks are finally NBA champions once again!
1: The drought is over. The Knicks capture their first NBA title in 53 years. Jalen Brunson, the finals MVP, putting up 45 in a Game 5 win, wrapping up all the celebration in San Antonio. Here's ESPN Radio's Mark Kestisher.
25: Nick, thank you very much.
2: the words that Knicks fans were not quite sure they would ever hear. It's been a couple of generations. The New York Knicks are the NBA champions. PJ Carlissimo, Doris Burke, another comeback win, and Captain Clutch, Jalen Brunson led him with 45, the most valuable player of the finals.
3: They owned the fourth quarter. The primary reason they owned the fourth quarter was Jalen Brunson. 45 points tonight. Josh Hart was great, 13 and 11, a double-double. OG Anunoby had his poorest game, and that's only by comparison because he was magnificent in the first four, but he had 11, Mikal Bridges 14. Kind of a little pattern there. The Nova Knicks stepped up big for the New York Knicks. Karl Anthony Towns only scored two. He was in foul trouble, but 10 points and three steals. Just a dominant performance. Really, through most of the fourth quarter, there was little doubt who was going to win the game.
4: I want you to think about this, Kesty. When the Knicks were down 2-1 to Atlanta, there were people calling for Mike Brown's head and thinking he should be fired after they fired Tom Thibodeau after an Eastern Conference Finals appearance last year. They righted the ship. They were adjusting night by night. After that down 2-1, they go to Karl Anthony Towns, who scuffled all year to find himself. All of a sudden, he becomes the hub of the offense, and they start humming. And down the stretch of games, Jalen Brunson is as good as there is at closing games. It's an incredible story. 53 years for a basketball town. Congratulations to the Knicks. Took some courage to fire a coach who went to the Eastern Conference Finals and was the driver behind your turnaround. But you as an organization believed there needed to be a tweak, and Mike Brown, a credit to him for pulling all the right strings.
2: Since being down 2-1 to Atlanta, Knicks closed 15 of 16 in the win column, and starting with their win in Atlanta, 9 straight, an NBA record, road wins in the postseason, and every game in these finals, all 5, down double digits. Remarkable.
3: Unprecedented playoff performance by the New York Knicks, and even including the first 3 games, props to the San Antonio Spurs. Young team, won 28 more than they did last year. No one thought they'd even be in the playoffs, much less in the NBA finals. Their time will come. Wemby was great. 19 points, 14 boards, 5 block shots. Dylan Harper was better than great off the bench, but not good enough to take down Jalen Brunson.
4: I mean, Dylan Harper's going to be a star in this league for a long time. Wemby, I believe, may be the face of the league as of right now. And Stephon Castle's going to take this 1-for-10 shooting performance, only 6 points, and I believe he's going to come back stronger. It was your time to get the San Antonio Spurs, because moving forward, it was going to be much more difficult.
2: Well, we know for the New York Knicks, unprecedented road championship clinch. Thousands of Knicks fans made their way to San Antonio to celebrate, and the next stop, the Canyon of Heroes. It's been 53 years since the Knicks were champions of the NBA, and they beat the Spurs in 5 games. Another comeback. Knicks 94, San Antonio 90, 45 points, and an MVP performance for Jalen Brunson. For PJ Carlissimo, Doris Burke, I'm Mark Kestisher, right here on your home for the 2026 NBA Finals, ESPN Radio, and the ESPN app. Congrats to the Knicks as we send it back to Nick DeLuca in the studio.
1: All right, thank you, Mark. So much to put into context with Brunson leading the Knicks to a championship. Inside the NBA analyst Shaquille O'Neal thinking that Brunson is the best free agent signing ever.
5: Charles, I owe you an apology. You've been saying for the past 2 years that the Brunson has been the best free agency signing ever.
6: Ever.
5: Now it is. Yeah. Now it becomes that. You know what? Yeah. What he has done, listen, we knew he was good. I didn't never knew he was this good. Nate Kitty was sitting up here just watching. Let me tell you something. He woke up this morning saying, hey, I'm going to get this. Whatever I got to do, I'm going to get this MVP and I'm going to get this championship.
1: So, best free agent signing ever. Back to Big Perk, who thinks that Brunson is now the greatest Knick of all time.
25: Oh, listen, let me say this. This New York Knicks team is one of the greatest teams of all time. They rank top 5 in my books. Led by Big Body Brunson, he needs to take a huge victory lap right now because he has silenced so many people. When you talk about bringing back and making it relevant again, the quarterback position, the small guard, Do we understand that Jalen Brunson has joined the elite company with Steph Curry for a small guards leading their team to a championship and getting it done in great fashion? This man has become the greatest Knick of all time. Yes, I said it. He has become the greatest Knick of all time. He would never spend another dime on another meal. I don't know if he's even going to have to pay his mortgage in the city of New York. This is Mr. New York. He is the new Derek Jeter of this generation. All-time great run.
1: Yeah, no doubt. All-time great run, all-time great player. Jalen Brunson delivered in a big way. 45 points, 15 in the fourth quarter. The NBA playoffs are on ESPN Radio. 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On the other side for the Spurs, disappointment, getting so close, not able to hang on to a couple of big leads in the first half. Inside the NBA, Shaquille O'Neal thinking that Wemby needs to get a little bit stronger for next season.
5: This time, because they're a very young team, we could blame it on you. You know, they started out the game very well, but didn't have the mental capacity to close it. We're going to say they're too young, but, you know, I agree with you. I say this with respect about Wemby. As good as he is, he's going to need to get stronger. Because when you become a dominant big man, people go to force.
1: 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Nick DeLuca here with you. Crowned a champion in the NBA tonight. Could have a champ in the NHL tomorrow. The Carolina Hurricanes, a win away from their first Stanley Cup in 20 years Sunday, trailed the series 2-1. And have won back-to-back games to take the lead. Gotten a spark from goaltender Brandon Bussey, first goaltender in NHL history to make his first two career playoff starts in the Stanley Cup Final and win both games. ESPN's Kevin Weeks on what he's seen from Bussey.
0: I'll tell you what I've seen from him. He doesn't look overwhelmed by the moment. That's what's incredible, the fact that he's made his first two Stanley Cup playoff, forget Stanley Cup Final starts, in succession, and he's been calm in the net. He's made some timely saves. He hasn't been overly tested. They haven't peppered him, which I think is a bit of a missed opportunity. But for this Long Island kid to step in, make some of the timely saves, play to his size, which is one of his strengths, he has not been overwhelmed. Not bad for a guy that worked at Chipotle 6 years ago. I've been impressed with how he's been able to handle the pressure so far.
1: Working at Chipotle, I wonder what his order is. Bussey looking to become the first goalie since 1984 to win the cup-clinching game after not starting in game one of the series. I guess his Chipotle order is probably winning the cup. What makes him so special? ESPN's John Buchagras.
6: He's fresh and unorthodox, Randy. He's almost like a knuckleball pitcher. It's like, you know, you're facing Roger Clemens and here comes Tim Wakefield. He's just different. Yeah. He's all over the place. He's the same size as Freddie Anderson, but he looks bigger. You know, his family members are wearing these hats that say house money on them. And that's the attitude he's taking. He feels like he's got nothing to lose. You know, he's never been counted on his whole life. He wasn't drafted. He was cut from teams as a teenager. Went to Western Michigan, kind of found the game, but then he's been in the minors for pretty much his entire, you know, 20s. Finally gets a chance this year, was unbelievable in the regular season. So he needs to keep that attitude. But that can be hard when you're one win away from a cup. That last win, they say, is the hardest one to win. So can he keep that fresh attitude and bring home a cup for Carolina tomorrow night? He's got to get it, let it all hang out.
1: Other side for Vegas, Carter Hart, first goalie to allow four or more goals in five straight games of a Stanley Cup final. Bucci on whether the Golden Knights should consider a change between the pipes.
6: Yeah, he probably should have made that change in the third period of last game, right? That's what Carolina did in game three. They basically gave Brandon Bussey a third period tryout when they thought the game was out of reach. Well, they come back and tie it and send it to overtime, and he looked unbelievable, so it made it easier to start him then going forward. For Vegas, I think it's harder now, right? Because you don't know for sure what you're going to get from Aiden Hill. So I think it's too late now, although I think that it's possible, you know, that Torts is just totally banking on Carter Hart, obviously. Mm-hmm. But like if they're down 2-0 after one tomorrow night, maybe he does it. But I think it's almost too late to do it now. Torts has pushed all his chips in the middle on Carter Hart.
1: Carolina a win away from closing it out. Who wins the Conn Smythe if they lift the cup? Bucci with a little bit more.
6: Well, certainly if Carolina wraps it up tomorrow night, it's Jordan Staal. What a moment for this 37-year-old. You know, he's basically outplayed Jack Eichel on the faceoff dot and, of course, scoring goals. He has scored every goal of this series. So for a guy who won a cup when he was 20 back in Pittsburgh on the ice in that last 90 seconds of that series win over Pittsburgh, over Detroit for Pittsburgh, and now 17 years later back in the cup to win the Conn Smythe, this is the biggest moment of his career. Yeah. It would be an absolute star on top of the Christmas tree for Jordan Staal, but he's your Conn Smythe winner if Carolina wraps it up tomorrow.
1: Staal becoming the fifth player to score in five straight Stanley Cup final games. He's got six in the series. World Cup continuing this weekend. What a start for the U.S. men's national team, picking up a statement 4-1 victory over Paraguay, picking up four goals, the most by the United States in a FIFA World Cup match, and the +3 margin of victory is tied for the largest by the U.S. at the FIFA World Cup. Co-host of Grumpy Pundits, Tommy Smith, joining Marty and McGee, said that last night was a great start for Team USA.
7: Are the U.S. that good? They were last night. They will hope to be that good continuing. But the U.S. goals were unbelievable. Balogun scored a goal. I mean, it was a rocket up into the old onion bag, up into the corner, the top corner, the keeper. If there had been five keepers in there, they wouldn't stop it. So it was a brilliant, brilliant start.
1: Team USA trying to take the next step. They have made it to the knockout stage but haven't been able to advance. ESPN's Casey Keller, did the great start change your thoughts on a potential ceiling for this group?
8: Yes. At the same time, it also sets a standard that, okay, here's the one game. Now let's see that continue. But we all know that you're not going to have one of your best matches ever over and over and over again. It doesn't quite work that way. So, yes, this was a special night, but now it's not about resting. Now it's about taking that forward and making sure that there's a continuation from that. And the other thing that I was excited about is you start the tournament and you get everybody talking about you in the right way. And now we're not talking about, oh, geez, is the U.S. going to get through the group stage? We're actually talking about, can they continue to excite us the way they did in that opening match and then get stronger? And that's what I'm excited about.
1: Flo Balogun, the star in match one, scored twice in the first half to become the second American with a multi-goal game at the FIFA World Cup. First since 1930. Former U.S. men's national team player Breck Shea on Balogun's big-time performance.
9: I mean, his performance was outstanding. The goals will grab the headlines, but it's what he did on the defensive side. He was the first line of pressure, pressuring Paraguay center backs and goalies and making them make quick decisions and helping his team win the ball high up the field.
1: Christian Pulisic only playing in the first half after taking a kick to the calf, but did enough work in the first 45-plus. Former U.S. men's national team player Jeff Cameron on what impressed him about the Stars and Stripes top player.
10: For me, he's so explosive. He'll square up a defender and then boom, he'll slice him right down the middle. And that's what really happened in the first goal. Obviously, it was an own goal, but you need to create your own luck. And he does this time and time again. It's so impressive because the pressure's been on him. He's had a lot of critics say some negative things. And, you know, he always, always silenced the critics. So for me, it was a fantastic 45 minutes for him, obviously, with his calf tightening up.
1: World Cup update brought to you by Gusto. 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Team USA back in action next Saturday in Seattle against Australia. Bit of a surprise finish for Brazil on Saturday, drawing Morocco 1-1. Brazil has never won the World Cup title in five previous instances when opening a tournament with a draw or loss, but it does extend its unbeaten streak in opening matches at the World Cup to 21 games, their last loss back in 1934. Coming up, volume up for Top Sound and more from Friday and Saturday on the Diamond. 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
1: 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Nick DeLuca here with you. College World Series continuing in Omaha, pair of games on Saturday. North Carolina and West Virginia already in the winner's bracket. Who would join them? Georgia back in the Men's College World Series for the first time since reaching the final back in 2008. Bulldogs swept the SEC regular season and tournament titles this year thanks to one of the best offenses in the country. Safe to say, the bats traveled to Omaha.
31: And you're down three. Lujo pulls one down the line. That's trouble. That's off the wall. That easily scores Phelps. Jackson to third. Breaks the run. He does it again in a big spot.
1: Had plenty of offense, especially when your pitcher dominates. Joey Volchko. Going the distance.
31: 0-2 to Becerra. He got him, and what a way to end it. 15 strikeouts and a complete game for the Georgia win.
1: first career complete game for Volchko. 4 hits, 1 walk, and 1 unearned run allowed. 15 strikeouts, breaking the Georgia record for most in a College World Series game. Georgia in the winner's bracket, playing the winner of Oklahoma and number 7 Alabama. Tied 1-2 of the 3 meetings this season, but it was a different story today.
0: Now he's at Dallas Baptist as the recruiting coordinator. This is tough. Around the bases too fast.
1: LeChance rolled an ankle, could barely hobble around the bases, did not affect his swing. Deson Harris tacking on.
0: Looked to the right center field by Deson Harris. Willis scores with Brock right behind him. 9-0 Oklahoma.
1: 9-0 your final. OU with the largest shutout win in a College World Series opener since 2002. LeChance, well enough to join ESPN postgame.
2: How much pain were you in all game?
3: I felt fine. 100%. I'm good to go. There's no problem.
2: You're lying. Let's go through the home run. When you're rounding the bases, what was going through your mind?
3: Well, it gave me a good pitch to hit, and I didn't miss it. I mean, I just want to help the team win, and it's all about winning innings for us. So, I mean, it was huge for us, yeah.
2: Rager, 7 shutout innings. What made him so effective?
3: I mean, he attacked every inning. That's all he does. He just attacks, and he's confident on the mound. That's all we need from him right now.
2: Back to the home run. You told the coaches after you had hit one, the floodgates were open. Why is it with you that way?
3: I don't know. I guess it's a feel thing, but, I mean, now the flood's open, so it's going to keep going.
1: Yeah, he was running on adrenaline. 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Finals win takes the cake. 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
5: The 3-1 pitch is hit hard and deep. Left field. Could it go? It's a big fly. Home run for Blaze Jordan. His first in the major leagues. A 3-run shot. What a great moment for Cardinal rookie Blaze Jordan.
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31: Swung and hammered. 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Away, back and goal. Daniel Sneeman with a majestic blast to right center.
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31: It's over! At long last, for the first time in 53 years, the New York Knicks are the world champs! 53 seasons, a generational drought is over! Knicks 94, San Antonio 90. The Knicks are the 2026 NBA champions.
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22: 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They work at a wide open Brunson. Looks at the ball, takes the three, and buries it from the right wing.
21: Tarek Skubal makes his return to the mound against the Guardians.
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32: 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It carries, and it's over the fence for a home run. A game-tying solo blast for Jason Dominguez.
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1: 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Nick DeLuca here with you. We do this show every day. But how often do you get to dive into something 53 years in the making? The Knicks taking the trip down to San Antonio for Game 5. They will leave with the Larry O, capturing their first title since 1973. If you followed this series, this Knicks run at all, you'd have to think the championship-clinching game would involve a comeback. Well, you would be right. Pick it up second quarter. Knicks couldn't buy a bucket, and Wemby protecting the rim.
22: 10:40 to go in the half, 8 to shoot. Towns puts it on the deck, drives. Wemby comes to double, finds the cutting Shamet. Blocked by Wemby, out of bounds, off of Shamet. 5 blocks tonight for Victor Wembanyama.
0: His ability to cover ground quickly. He has to close and does so at the rim and sends it back.
1: Knicks missing on 16 of their first 18 tries in each of their first 11 two-point field goal attempts. That blocked by Wemby, his fifth in the first half, to 4 New York field goals. Then Wemby adding to the lead.
22: Wemby makes the catch. Towns thought he was held and fouled. No whistle. Here's Wemby. Now he's going to lift for 3. And he's going to drain it all net. 9 points, 7 rebounds, 5 blocks for Wemby.
1: San Antonio up 16 in the second would be their largest lead of the night, but the Knicks always within striking distance, and Jalen Brunson kept them in it.
22: Josh Hart with Fox on him, steps back, 3 on his way, missed it, ball tapped in the air, and out to Brunson, who takes the shot from 3 and drills it on the second opportunity.
0: Keep talking about the Knicks creating opportunities all series and getting those second chance points.
1: Brunson won the 2018 national title with Villanova in San Antonio, chasing another title here. Knicks down 5 at the break after a 22-9 run. Spurs fighting to keep their season alive, had a half to do it, and came out swinging.
22: Now to Harper, the red-hot Harper, spins in the lane, flips, doesn't get it, gets his own miss, and puts it in! 21 for Dylan Harper. 9 straight San Antonio points, they lead by 15.
1: Fourth quarter, though, that's where stars are stars, and Jalen Brunson became a legend.
22: Rebound, Bruce Cornett trying to dig it, taps it to the perimeter, and Anunoby has it for New York. They have a chance to tie it or take the lead here. Here's Brunson in the lane, layup for the tie's good! 4:48 to go! The Knicks have done it again, rallying down double digits. Madison Square Garden South here in San Antonio. 10 straight New York points.
1: Yeah, a lot of Knicks fans in San Antonio tied at 88. Brunson again putting the Knicks on top for good.
22: Brunson leaning in, gives the Knicks the lead back on a 15-footer. 45 points for Jalen Brunson. Knicks lead by 2. We go under a minute to play.
1: Brunson finished with 45, setting a Knicks record for points in a finals game. Was 38 by Willis Reed against the Lakers back in 1970. Then, after 53 years, time to celebrate.
22: Fox with 5, gives it to Wemby. Wemby floats for 3. No good with 1 second to go. It's over! At long last, for the first time in 53 years, the New York Knicks are the world champs. 53 seasons, a generational drought is over, and Jalen Brunson leads them with 45 points, embracing his assistant coach dad, Rick, in tears. Knicks 94, San Antonio 90. The Knicks are the 2026 NBA champions.
1: Our Mark Kestisher with the call right here on ESPN Radio. Knicks take the series in 5, rallying from double-digit deficits in all 4 of those victories. Knicks improving to 4-0 in closeout opportunities this postseason, winning them all on the road, though this did not feel like a road game in San Antonio. Brunson, the finals MVP, after a closeout game for the ages. Here he is post-game.
2: There are no more games left. We can talk about it now. You're a champion. What is this moment feeling like to you?
8: Holy
2: Take your time. Take your time. Wait a long time for this.
8: I got no words. Everything I've ever dreamed of.
2: You're obviously feeling a lot of emotions. Can you tell me just what you're feeling?
8: I don't know what I'm feeling. I'm just like, I'm in awe. all know. Whenever someone counters out, we find a way to come back and do something about it.
2: When the championship was on the line, you took over the game, really. Especially in the fourth quarter, 15 points in the fourth quarter. Just what were you saying to yourself about finishing this tonight?
8: My confidence comes from my work ethic. Every time I got the ball, all I can think about is all the hours in the summer. For every summer I had since I ever could remember making this a reality. So whenever I had the ball, I'm just thinking about just me alone in the gym.
2: And you're getting to share this with your father. Just how special to you is that? We can see it.
8: That's it then, we can see it.
2: You said you've been doubted your whole life. Too small, not this, not that. But what has this team shown about heart?
8: We're going to find a way. Whatever you put in front of us, we're going to find a way. It doesn't matter. It does not matter whatsoever. We're going to find a way every single time we step on this court. Every time.
2: Congratulations, champ.
8: Thank you.
1: Yeah, holy Nix is right. So much emotion for Jalen Brunson. In the immediate aftermath, Brunson scored 163 points in the finals, fourth most in a player's first five finals games in NBA history, explaining all of that emotion. Remember all that talk about the pressure on Mike Brown walking through the door as head coach of the Knicks? Well, he delivered.
3: To have the fans that we have in New York City and be able to bring home a championship after all these years is absolutely amazing. It's a surreal feeling. I don't know how long it's been since that final buzzer went off, but I still don't believe it. I'm pinching myself. I'm telling myself to try to be present. All the stuff that I tell these guys every single day, I'm trying to do because I can't believe it.
1: All these years for Knicks fans, all these years for Mike Brown wins his first NBA title as a head coach after 12 seasons, his 109 playoff games, second most.

0: Well, Jordan, that's some pretty darn good company. Brunson, Mikal Bridges, and Josh Hart become the first trio of teammates to win the NCAA title in 2016 at Villanova and the NBA title this year with the Knicks. Hart and Bridges with Ernie Johnson.
1: Can you put into words, look, you guys teamed up, these Nova Knicks, for a national championship. When you combine for an NBA championship now, how does that feel?
2: Man, that's an amazing feeling, man. First and foremost, glory to God, man. He's why we're here. He's why we played. But, man, it's an amazing feeling. Hey, man, forget them picks. Forget them picks, dog. We here. We here.
1: Mikal, same thing to you. That is such a special relationship the three of you guys have. And to finally achieve that and win that championship, put it into words for me.
3: Yeah, it's great. You know, I call these two my brothers ever since, you know, I've been with them, you know, at Villanova. It was great to call all these other guys my brothers too, man. Without them, we wouldn't be here. So I'm proud of everybody. I'm very grateful.
0: No closeout tonight if the Knicks don't win game four. OG Anunoby, the hero earlier this week after winning a title.
1: In 2019, you won a ring with the Toronto Raptors. You did not play in that series because of the appendicitis. And now you play such a huge role, and nobody in this joint will forget what happened in game four. How special is it to be a big part of a championship team?
4: It's very special, you know. It's what we've been working for the whole season. This is our dream, you know. It was our goal, and we did it.
1: Congratulations to you.
0: Dreams realized. It's another comeback win for the Knicks to close it out. It's another blown lead by the Spurs, youngest team to reach the finals since 1977, and it showed. Spurs became the first team in the play-by-play era to lead five finals games by 10 points or more in the first quarter. They lost four of those games. Head coach Mitch Johnson on what went wrong in the series. And again, in game five.
5: Yeah, there's a lot that goes into it, but the simple consistencies, we didn't deserve to win the games. There's a lot of level of execution. There can be rebounding. There can be end of game details. There can be starting the game where you get the lead and then you don't sustain that. But NBA games are long. It happens during the regular season, too. It's just everything's much more stage during the finals when everybody's watching. And we weren't ready to win an NBA championship. The better team won. We did a lot of good things, and we didn't finish the job, and that's what it is.
0: Learning experience for such a young group. Victor Wembanyama with his first experience on the final stage on what he'll take away.
6: What we're made of, plus our experiences, and I don't think we could have learned more and gained more experience in one playoff run and in one season and personally in 18 months. It's been hard and full of lessons.
0: For the Spurs, sixth home loss this postseason, tied for most in a postseason in NBA history. They lose three in a row for the first time all year to close the final. SportsCenter All Night here on ESPN Radio. Nick DeLuca here with you. Let's get to some baseball. The Dodgers looking to bounce back in the middle game of their set against the White Sox. Yoshinobu Yamamoto having a great season. Had an even better afternoon. Always easier when you get some early run support. Shohei Ohtani back in the lineup after dealing with knee inflammation and making his presence felt.
7: Ohtani swings, hammers one. Deep right field, gone. 1-0. Instant offense for Shohei Ohtani. In the blink of an eye, the Dodgers have a 1-0 lead.
0: Fifth leadoff homer of the season for Ohtani. Max Muncy would add a two-run shot in the frame, his first of two on the day. Dodgers sending Yamamoto to the mound up three, and he started flirting with some history, setting down 23 straight to open the ballgame. Looked like he was taking a perfect game to the ninth, got a ground ball, just not the result.
7: Now the 1-1. Swinging a ground ball to short. Mookie's got it all. And he bobbled it and rolled up his arm. And Mydroth is safe on the error. The perfect game is gone. The no-hitter remains intact.
0: AM 570 LA Sports. Betts couldn't come up with it. One of the reasons there are

0: only 13 perfect games in Major League history. Need some help from that defense. Dodgers up 7-0. Yamamoto three outs away from a no-hitter. Tristan Peters spoiled the party.
1: The pitch. There's a blast. Deep right, and it is gone. A home run. A leadoff homer. And for the second time in two seasons, Yamamoto has a no-hitter broken up in the ninth inning by a home run. And it's 7-1.
0: ESPN 1000, no hit bid and shutout gone. Yamamoto got one more out before exiting after 8 1/3. One hit, one earned, 7 Ks in his fourth consecutive win. Dodgers back to 9 games over .500 with a 7-1 victory, have an 8-game lead in the NL West. Good pitching would continue north of the border. Blue Jays and Yankees in an ALDS rematch. Rogers Center has not been kind to the Yankees recently, but always helpful to have the Cy Young favorite on the mound. Cam Schlittler cruising early, made his one mistake in the third.
2: You two pitch on the way. Swinging a hard liner down the left field line. It's into the corner, and that ball is a fair ball. A home run! Gives the Blue Jays a 1-0 lead over the Yankees here in the bottom of the third.
0: 15th for Okamoto, top of the fourth inning. Yankees down Aaron Judge, just put Trent Grisham on the IL. Jason Dominguez arriving 2 hours before first pitch, then left the yard.
2: Here's the pitch, and it's a hit down the right field line, well to the corner. It carries, and it's over the fence for a home run! A game-tying solo blast for Jason Dominguez. Talk about making the most of your opportunity in his return to the major leagues. His second home run of the season draws boos from the Blue Jays faithful. Give the Yankees their first hit of the day, and as his right foot touches home, their first run as well. And the Yankees and Blue Jays are tied at one here at the top of the fourth.
0: Only mistake by Gausman, 7 innings, 1 earned, 7 Ks. Schlittler, 7 innings, 1 earned, 7 Ks. Yankees and Blue Jays still tied at 1 in the 9th at 38 years old. Paul Goldschmidt still got it.
2: This one's hit well, high and deep to left field, and that is a no doubt 2-run homer for Paul Goldschmidt. The Yankees have their first lead in the series, and it comes in the top of the 9th inning in game 2. The Yankees 3 and the Blue Jays 1 on Paul Goldschmidt's 9th home run of 2026.
0: Calls from ESPN Radio. First lead would lead to their first win of the weekend. 3-1 final. Goldschmidt coming up clutch. Yankees have won 5 of 6. Coming up, more from a busy day around baseball, including Tarek Skubal's return. 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
1: 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Nick DeLuca here with you. More from Saturday in the majors in Cleveland. Tarik Skubal taking the mound, reigning Cy Young winner, making his first start since April 29th after elbow surgery was pretty comfortable early.
2: Holds a glove at the belt, the 2-2. Swing and a miss. Changeup buried it in the dirt. And Hoskins strikes out. Stress-free, easy first inning for Tarik Skubal in his first start since early May.
1: 97-1 the ticket. Skubal still working his way back. Ran into some trouble in the third.
3: The pitch. Swung and hammered. High. Deep to right center. Away. Back and goal. Daniel Sneeman with a majestic blast to right center.
1: WTAM 1100, Schneeman homer, the big blow. Guardians would go on to win 3-1. Cleveland star third baseman Jose Ramirez suffered a broken hammock bone in his left hand on a swing in the fifth inning. Broke the bone in his right hand back in 2019 and missed a month. So not the greatest situation for Cleveland. Skubal working 4 2/3, striking out 4 in his return, but not satisfied.
4: Yeah, it was a good day. I don't really want to play into that narrative of trying to be back. I need to be better, and that's plain and simple. You know, I think if I'm just happy to be here, that's kind of a loser mentality to me. You know, I need to go out there and pitch and compete and give our team a chance to win, and I just didn't do that today.
1: Yeah, struggles continue for the Tigers. Cardinals have been one of the surprise teams in baseball so far this season, taking on the Twins. Got some big swings in the seventh. Ivan Herrera and Jordan Walker going back-to-back. Then Blaze Jordan got on the board in the bigs.
5: The 3-1 pitch is hit hard and deep. Left field. Could it go? It's a big fly. Home run for Blaze Jordan. His first in the major leagues. A three-run shot. What a great moment for Cardinal rookie Blaze Jordan.
1: Cardinals radio network Jordan made it as his debut on Friday. 4-for-8 with 4 RBIs in his two games in the big leagues. Ivan Herrera homered twice. Cards 8 games over 500 have won 7 of 9. In Washington, Luis Garcia giving the Nats a lift.
6: Here's the pitch. Swinging on fly ball hit well by Garcia, sending Robles back, way back, going, and gone! Goodbye! A home run for Luis Garcia Jr., and it just carried and carried over the big wall in right center field.
1: Nationals Radio Network, Garcia giving Washington the lead. C.J. Abrams had 3 hits and 2 RBIs. Nats win it 8-3. Washington snapping a 4-game losing streak at home, 8 games under 500, 9 over on the road. Mariners lose, but Cole Emerson homering in a second straight game. Offense has been hard to come by for the Padres this year. Samad Taylor trying to turn that around.
7: 2-2 pitch, swung on, sent in the air to center field, straight away and deep. Tavares is going back. He is at the wall. This one, gonna go! Samad Taylor adds to the resume his first big league home run. And for the second time in the top of the first, the Padres get a 2-run homer, and it's 4-0.
1: 97-3, the fan, first of Taylor's career. Jackson Merrill went deep in the first as well. 2 of 5 homers for the Friars on the day. Manny Machado added a homer against his former team. The Braves take down the Mets 3-1. One of the best teams in baseball all season on their second 3-game losing streak, but that did not last long against the Mets. Michael Harris II with a homer deep into the seats. Eli White homered and matched a career high with 3 hits. The Red Sox take down the Rangers 6-3 as well. Up next, our half-hour headlines. The Knicks are NBA champs for the first time in 53 years. 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
1: The drought is over. The Knicks captured their first NBA title in 53 years. Jalen Brunson, the finals MVP, putting up 45 in a Game 5 win. Plenty of strong pitching across Major League Baseball. Tarek Skubal making his return. Jose Ramirez hitting the IL. Yoshinobu Yamamoto falling just short of a no-hitter. And the latest from the College World Series and World Cup. But Saturday night belongs to the Knicks. At long last, back on top of the NBA.
23: It's over! It's over! Knick fans, this is not a dream! Your long, long wait has ended! Go ahead and cry! After 53 years, the Knicks are finally NBA champions once once again.
1: The drought is over. The Knicks capture their first NBA title in 53 years. Jalen Brunson, the finals MVP, putting up 45 in a Game 5 win, wrapping up all the celebration in San Antonio. Here's ESPN Radio's Mark Kestisher.
2: Nick, thank you very much. The words that Knicks fans were not quite sure they would ever hear. It's been a couple of generations. The New York Knicks are the NBA champions. PJ Carlissimo, Doris Burke, another comeback win, and Captain Clutch, Jalen Brunson led them with 45, the most valuable player of the finals.
3: They owned the fourth quarter. The primary reason they owned the fourth quarter was Jalen Brunson. 45 points tonight. Josh Hart was great, 13 and 11, a double-double. OG Anunoby had his poorest game, and that's only by comparison because he was magnificent in the first four, but he had 11. Mikal Bridges, 14. Kind of a little pattern there. The Nova Knicks stepped up big for the New York Knicks. Karl Anthony Towns only scored two. He was in foul trouble, but 10 points and three steals. Just a dominant performance. Really, through most of the fourth quarter, there was little doubt who was going to win the game.
4: I want you to think about this, Kesty. When the Knicks were down 2-1 to Atlanta, there were people calling for Mike Brown's head and thinking he should be fired after they fired Tom Thibodeau after an Eastern Conference Finals appearance last year. They righted the ship. They were adjusting night by night. After that down 2-1, they go to Karl Anthony Towns, who scuffled all year to find himself. All of a sudden, he becomes the hub of the offense, and they start humming. And down the stretch of games, Jalen Brunson is as good as there is at closing games. It's an incredible story. 53 years for a basketball town. Congratulations to the Knicks. Took some courage to fire a coach who went to the Eastern Conference Finals and was the driver behind your turnaround. But you as an organization believed there needed to be a tweak, and Mike Brown, a credit to him for pulling all the right strings.
2: Since being down 2-1 to Atlanta, Knicks close 15 of 16 in the win column, and starting with their win in Atlanta, 9 straight, an NBA record, road wins in the postseason, and every game in these finals, all 5, down double digits. Remarkable.
3: Unprecedented playoff performance by the New York Knicks, and even including the first 3 games, props to the San Antonio Spurs. Young team, won 28 more than they did last year. No one thought they'd even be in the playoffs, much less in the NBA finals. Their time will come. Wemby was great. 19 points, 14 boards, 5 block shots. Dylan Harper was better than great off the bench, but not good enough to take down Jalen Brunson.
4: I mean, Dylan Harper's going to be a star in this league for a long time. Wemby, I believe, may be the face of the league as of right now. And Stephon Castle's going to take this 1-for-10 shooting performance, only 6 points, and I believe he's going to come back stronger. It was your time to get the San Antonio Spurs, because moving forward, it was going to be much more difficult.
2: Well, we know for the New York Knicks, unprecedented road championship clinch. Thousands of Knicks fans made their way to San Antonio to celebrate, and the next stop, the Canyon of Heroes. It's been 53 years since the Knicks were champions of the NBA, and they beat the Spurs in 5 games. Another comeback. Knicks 94, San Antonio 90, 45 points, and an MVP performance for Jalen Brunson. For PJ Carlissimo, Doris Burke, I'm Mark Kestisher, right here on your home for the 2026 NBA Finals, ESPN Radio, and the ESPN app. Congrats to the Knicks as we send it back to Nick DeLuca in the studio.
1: All right, thank you, Mark. So much to put into context with Brunson leading the Knicks to a championship. Inside the NBA analyst Shaquille O'Neal thinking that Brunson is the best free agent signing ever.
12: Charles, I owe you an apology. You've been saying for the past 2 years that the Brunson has been the best free agency signing ever.
24: Ever.
12: Now it is. Yeah. Now it becomes that. You know what? Yeah. What he has done, listen, we knew he was good. I didn't never knew he was this good. Nate Kitty was sitting up here just watching. Let me tell you something. He woke up this morning saying, hey, I'm going to get this. Whatever I got to do, I'm going to get this MVP and I'm going to get this championship.
1: So, best free agent signing ever. Back to Big Perk, who thinks that Brunson is now the greatest Knick of all time.
25: Oh, listen, let me say this. This New York Knicks team is one of the greatest teams of all time. They rank top 5 in my books, led by Big Body Brunson. He needs to take a huge victory lap right now because he has silenced so many people. When you talk about bringing back and making it relevant again, the quarterback position, the small guard, do we understand that Jalen Brunson has joined the elite company with Steph Curry for small guards leading their team to a championship and getting it done in great fashion? This man has become the greatest Nick of all time. Yes, I said it. He has become the greatest Nick of all time. He would never spend another dime on another meal. I don't know if he's even going to have to pay his mortgage in the city of New York. This is Mr. New York. He is the new Derek Jeter of this generation. All-time great run.
1: Yeah, no doubt. All-time great run, all-time great player. Jalen Brunson delivered in a big way. 45 points, 15 in the fourth quarter. The NBA playoffs are on ESPN Radio. Catch postseason action on ESPN Radio and the ESPN app. It was all presented by Gusto. On the other side for the Spurs, disappointment, getting so close, not able to hang on to a couple of big leads in the first half. Inside the NBA, Shaquille O'Neal thinking that Wemby needs to get a little bit stronger for next season.
12: This time, because they're a very young team, we can blame it on you. You know, they started out the game very well, but didn't have the mental capacity to close it. We're going to say they're too young, but, you know, I agree with you. I say this with respect about Wemby. As good as he is, he's going to need to get stronger. Because when you become a dominant big man, people go to force.
1: 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Nick DeLuca here with you. Crowned a champion in the NBA tonight. Could have a champ in the NHL tomorrow. The Carolina Hurricanes, a win away from their first Stanley Cup in 20 years Sunday, trailed the series 2-1. And have won back-to-back games to take the lead. Gotten a spark from goaltender Brandon Bussey, first goaltender in NHL history to make his first two career playoff starts in the Stanley Cup Final and win both games. ESPN's Kevin Weeks on what he's seen from Bussey.
0: I'll tell you what I've seen from him. He doesn't look overwhelmed by the moment. That's what's incredible, the fact that he's made his first two Stanley Cup playoff, forget Stanley Cup Final starts, in succession, and he's been calm in the net. He's made some timely saves. He hasn't been overly tested. They haven't peppered him, which I think is a bit of a missed opportunity. But for this Long Island kid to step in, make some of the timely saves, play to his size, which is one of his strengths, he has not been overwhelmed. Not bad for a guy that worked at Chipotle 6 years ago. I've been impressed with how he's been able to handle the pressure so far.
1: Working at Chipotle, I wonder what his order is. Bussey looking to become the first goalie since 1984 to win the cup clinching game after not starting in game one of the series. I guess his Chipotle order is probably winning the cup. What makes him so special? ESPN's John Buchagross.
5: He's fresh and unorthodox, Randy. He's almost like a knuckleball pitcher. It's like, you know, you're facing Roger Clemens and here comes Tim Wakefield. He's just different. Yeah. He's all over the place. He's the same size as Freddie Anderson, but he looks bigger. You know, his family members are wearing these hats that say house money on them. And that's the attitude he's taking. He feels like he's got nothing to lose. You know, he's never been counted on his whole life. He wasn't drafted. He was cut from teams as a teenager. Went to Western Michigan, kind of found the game, but then he's been in the minors for pretty much his entire, you know, 20s. Finally gets a chance this year, was unbelievable in the regular season. So he needs to keep that attitude. But that can be hard when you're one win away from a cup. That last win, they say, is the hardest one to win. So can he keep that fresh attitude and bring home a cup for Carolina tomorrow night? He's got to get it, let it all hang out.
1: Other side for Vegas, Carter Hart, first goalie to allow four or more goals in five straight games of a Stanley Cup final. Bucci on whether the Golden Knights should consider a change between the pipes.
5: Yeah, he probably should have made that change in the third period of last game, right? That's what Carolina did in game three. They basically gave Brandon Bussey a third period tryout when they thought the game was out of reach. Well, they come back and tie it and send it to overtime, and he looked unbelievable, so it made it easier to start him then going forward. For Vegas, I think it's harder now, right? Because you don't know for sure what you're going to get from Adin Hill. So I think it's too late now, although I think that it's possible, you know, that Torts is just totally banking on Carter Hart, obviously. Mm-hmm. But like if they're down 2-0 after one tomorrow night, maybe he does it. But I think it's almost too late to do it now. Torts has pushed all his chips in the middle on Carter Hart.
1: Carolina, a win away from closing it out. Who wins the Conn Smythe if they lift the cup? Bucci with a little bit more.
5: Well, certainly if Carolina wraps it up tomorrow night, it's Jordan Staal. What a moment for this 37-year-old. You know, he's basically outplayed Jack Eichel on the faceoff dot and, of course, scoring goals. He has scored every goal of this series. So for a guy who won a cup when he was 20 back in Pittsburgh on the ice in that last 90 seconds of that series win over Pittsburgh, over Detroit for Pittsburgh, and now 17 years later back in the cup to win the Conn Smythe, this is the biggest moment of his career. Yeah. It would be an absolute star on top of the Christmas tree for Jordan Staal. But he's your Conn Smythe winner if Carolina wraps it up tomorrow.
1: Staal becoming the fifth player to score in five straight Stanley Cup final games. He's got six in the series. World Cup continuing this weekend. What a start for the U.S. men's national team, picking up a statement 4-1 victory over Paraguay, picking up four goals, the most by the United States in a FIFA World Cup match, and the +3 margin of victory is tied for the largest by the U.S. at the FIFA World Cup. Co-host of Grumpy Pundits, Tommy Smith, joining Marty and McGee, said that last night was a great start for Team USA.
6: Are the U.S. that good? They were last night. They will hope to be that good continuing. But the U.S. goals were unbelievable. Balogun scored a goal. I mean, it was a rocket up into the old onion bag, up into the corner, the top corner, the keeper. If there had been five keepers in there, they wouldn't stop it. So it was a brilliant, brilliant start.
1: Team USA trying to take the next step. They have made it to the knockout stage but haven't been able to advance. ESPN's Casey Keller, did the great start change your thoughts on a potential ceiling for this group?
7: Yes. At the same time, it also sets a standard that, okay, here's the one game. Now let's see that continue. But we all know that you're not going to have one of your best matches ever over and over and over again. It doesn't quite work that way. So, yes, this was a special night, but now it's not about resting. Now it's about taking that forward and making sure that there's a continuation from that. And the other thing that I was excited about is you start the tournament and you get everybody talking about you in the right way. And now we're not talking about, oh, geez, is the U.S. going to get through the group stage? We're actually talking about, can they continue to excite us the way they did in that opening match and then get stronger? And that's what I'm excited about.
1: Flo Balogun, the star in match one, scored twice in the first half to become the second American with a multi-goal game at the FIFA World Cup. First since 1930. Former U.S. men's national team player Breck Shea on Balogun's big-time performance.
8: I mean, his performance was outstanding. The goals will grab the headlines, but it's what he did on the defensive side. He was the first line of pressure, pressuring Paraguay center backs and goalies and making them make quick decisions and helping his team win the ball high up the field.
1: Christian Pulisic only playing in the first half after taking a kick to the calf, but did enough work in the first 45-plus. Former U.S. men's national team player Jeff Cameron on what impressed him about the Stars and Stripes top player.
9: For me, he's so explosive. He'll square up a defender and then boom, he'll slice him right down the middle. And that's what really happened in the first goal. Obviously, it was an own goal, but you need to create your own luck. And he does this time and time again. It's so impressive because the pressure's been on him. He's had a lot of critics say some negative things. And, you know, he always, always silenced the critics. So for me, it was a fantastic 45 minutes for him, obviously, with his calf tightening up.
1: 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Team USA back in action next Saturday in Seattle against Australia. Bit of a surprise finish for Brazil on Saturday, drawing Morocco 1-1. Brazil has never won the World Cup title in five previous instances when opening a tournament with a draw or loss, but it does extend its unbeaten streak in opening matches at the World Cup to 21 games, their last loss back in 1934. Coming up, volume up for Top Sound and more from Friday and Saturday on the Diamond. 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
1: 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College World Series continuing in Omaha, pair of games on Saturday. North Carolina and West Virginia already in the winner's bracket. Who would join them? Georgia back in the Men's College World Series for the first time since reaching the final back in 2008. Bulldogs swept the SEC regular season and tournament titles this year thanks to one of the best offenses in the country. Safe to say, the bats traveled to Omaha.
33: And you're down three. Lujo pulls one down the line. That's trouble. That's off the wall. That easily scores Phelps. Jackson to third. Breaks a run. He does it again in a big spot.
1: Had plenty of offense, especially when your pitcher dominates. Joey Volchko. Going the distance.
33: 0-2 to Becerra. He got him, and what a way to end 13 strikeouts and a complete game for the Georgia win.
1: First career complete game for Volchko, 4 hits, 1 walk, and 1 unearned run allowed, 15 strikeouts, breaking the Georgia record for most in a College World Series game. Georgia in the winner's bracket, playing the winner of Oklahoma and number 7 Alabama, tied 1-2 of the 3 meetings this season, but it was a different story today.
2: Now is at Dallas Baptist as the recruiting coordinator. This is Tug.
33: Around the bases
1: too fast. LeChance rolled an ankle, could barely hobble around the bases, did not affect his swing. Deson Harris tacking on.
2: Ripped into right center field by Deson Harris. Willis scores with Brock right behind him. 9-0 Oklahoma.
1: 9-0 your final. OU with the largest shutout win in a College World Series opener since 2002. LeChance, well enough to join ESPN postgame.
3: How much pain were you in all game?
4: I felt fine. 100%. I'm good to go. There's no problem.
3: You're lying. Let's go through the home run. When you're rounding the bases, what was going through your mind?
4: Well, it gave me a good pitch to hit, and I didn't miss it. And, I mean, I just want to help the team win, and it's all about winning innings for us. So, I mean, it was huge for us, yeah.
3: Rager, 7 shutout innings. What made him so effective?
4: I mean, he attacked every inning. That's all he does. He just attacks, and he's confident on the mound. That's all we need from him right now.
3: Back to the home run. You told the coaches after you had hit one, the floodgates were open. Why is it with you that way?
4: I don't know. I guess it's a feel thing, but, I mean, now the flood's open, so it's going to keep going.
1: Yeah, he was running on adrenaline. 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Finals win takes the cake. 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
10: Nick, we start with college baseball, where Georgia jumped out to an early lead and shut down Texas. 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
11: Gray sets, he throws, and Jaron swings and drives one high and deep into right field. It is at the track. It is at the wall. Gone! Why bunt when you can launch a 2-run homer to Ram?
13: Number 3.
10: In the NL Central, the Cardinals continue to roll. They picked up a win over the Twins with the help of a first for Blaze Jordan. 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
11: The 3-1 pitch is hit hard and deep. Left field. Could it go? It's a big fly. Home run for Blaze Jordan. His first in the major leagues. A 3-run shot. What a great moment for Cardinal rookie Blaze Jordan.
10: In Cleveland, the Guardians lost Jose Ramirez to a broken hand, but also got a win over the Tigers with the help of a home run, as heard on WTAM 1100.
11: The pitch.
33: Swung and hammered. High, deep to right center. Away, back and goal. Daniel Sneeman with a majestic blast to right center.
13: Number 1.
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33: It's over! At long last, for the first time in 53 years, the New York Knicks are the world champs! 53 seasons, a generational drought is over! Knicks 94, San Antonio 90. The Knicks are the 2026 NBA champions.
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33: 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Game 6 for the Bulls. 10 seconds. And with it, of course, the championship. Jordan, 20-footer, head of the cage. 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
13: The Knicks look to close out the Spurs and secure their first championship since 1973.
14: Towns had it, double team. They work it a wide open. Brunson looks at the ball, takes the three, and buries it from the right wing.
13: Eric Skubal makes his return to the mound against the Guardians.
15: Swing and a miss. Changeup buried it in the dirt. Stress-free, easy first inning for Eric Skubal in his first start since early May.
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17: 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It carries, and it's over the fence for a home run. A game-tying solo blast for Jason Dominguez.
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18: 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Nick DeLuca here with you. We do this show every day, but how often do you get to dive into something 53 years in the making? The Knicks taking the trip down to San Antonio for Game 5. They will leave with the Larry O, capturing their first title since 1973. If you followed this series, this Knicks run at all, you'd have to think the championship-clinching game would involve a comeback. Well, you would be right. Pick it up second quarter. Knicks couldn't buy a bucket, and Wemby protecting the rim.
14: 10:40 to go in the half, 8 to shoot. Towns puts it on the deck, drives. Wemby comes to double, finds the cutting Shamet. Blocked by Wemby, out of bounds off of Shamet. 5 blocks tonight for Victor Wembanyama.
0: His ability to cover ground quickly. He has to close and does so at the rim and sends it back.
18: Knicks missing on 16 of their first 18 tries in each of their first 11 two-point field goal attempts. That blocked by Wemby, his fifth in the first half, to 4 New York field goals. Then Wemby adding to the lead.
14: Wemby makes the catch. Towns thought he was held and fouled. No whistle. Here's Wemby. Now he's going to lift for 3. And he's going to drain it all net. 9 points, 7 rebounds, 5 blocks for Wemby.
18: San Antonio up 16 in the second would be their largest lead of the night, but the Knicks always within striking distance, and Jalen Brunson kept them in it.
14: Josh Hart with Fox on him, steps back, 3 on his way, missed it, ball tapped in the air, and out to Brunson, who takes the shot from 3 and drills it on the second opportunity.
0: Keep talking about the Knicks creating opportunities all series and getting those second chance points.
18: Brunson won the 2018 national title with Villanova in San Antonio, chasing another title here. Knicks down 5 at the break after a 22-9 run. Spurs fighting to keep their season alive, had a half to do it, and came out swinging.
14: Now to Harper, the red-hot Harper, spins in the lane, flips, doesn't get it, gets his own miss, and puts it in! 21 for Dylan Harper. 9 straight San Antonio points, they lead by 15.
18: Fourth quarter, though, that's where stars are stars, and Jalen Brunson became a legend.
14: Rebound, Bruce Cornett trying to dig it, taps it to the perimeter, and Anobi has it for New York. They have a chance to tie it or take the lead here. Here's Brunson in the lane, layup for the tie's good! 4:48 to go! The Knicks have done it again, rallying down double digits. Madison Square Garden South here in San Antonio. 10 straight New York points.
18: Yeah, a lot of Knicks fans in San Antonio tied at 88. Brunson again putting the Knicks on top for good.
14: Brunson leaning in, gives the Knicks the lead back on a 15-footer. 45 points for Jalen Brunson. Knicks lead by 2. We go under a minute to play.
18: Brunson finished with 45, setting a Knicks record for points in a finals game. Was 38 by Willis Reed against the Lakers back in 1970. Then, after 53 years, time to celebrate.
14: Fox with 5, gives it to Wemby. Wemby floats for 3. No good with 1 second to go. It's over! At long last, for the first time in 53 years, the New York Knicks are the world champs. 53 seasons, a generational drought is over, and Jalen Brunson leads them with 45 points, embracing his assistant coach dad, Rick, in tears. Knicks 94, San Antonio 90. The Knicks are the 2026 NBA champions.
18: Our Mark Kestisher with the call right here on ESPN Radio. Knicks take the series in 5, rallying from double-digit deficits in all 4 of those victories. Knicks improving to 4-0 in closeout opportunities this postseason, winning them all on the road, though this did not feel like a road game in San Antonio. Brunson, the finals MVP, after a closeout game for the ages. Here he is post-game.
10: There are no more games left. We can talk about it now. You're a champion. What is this moment feeling like to you?
19: Holy s***.
10: Take your time. Take your time. Wait a long time for this.
19: I got no words. Everything I ever dreamed of.
10: You're obviously feeling a lot of emotions. Can you tell me just what you're feeling?
19: I don't know what I'm feeling. I'm just like, I'm in awe. I don't know. Whenever someone counters out, we find a way to come back and do something about it.
10: When the championship was on the line, you took over the game, really. Especially in the fourth quarter, 15 points in the fourth quarter. Just what were you saying to yourself about finishing this tonight?
19: my confidence comes from my work ethic. Every time I got the ball, all I can think about is all the hours in the summer. For every summer I had since I ever could remember making this a reality. So whenever I had the ball, I'm just thinking about just me alone in the gym.
10: And you got to share, you're getting to share this with your father. Just how special to you is that?
19: That's it, then. You can see it.
10: You said you've been doubted your whole life. Too small, not this, not that. But what have you, what has this team shown about heart?
19: We're going to find a way. Whatever you put in front of us, we're going to find a way. It doesn't matter. It does not matter whatsoever. We're going to find a way every single time we step on this court. Every time.
10: Congratulations, champ.
19: Thank you.
18: Yeah, holy Nix is right. So much emotion for Jalen Brunson. In the immediate aftermath, Brunson scored 163 points in the finals, fourth most in a player's first five finals games in NBA history, explaining all of that emotion. Remember all that talk about the pressure on Mike Brown walking through the door as head coach of the Knicks? Well, he delivered.
20: To have the fans that we have in New York City and be able to bring home a championship after all these years is absolutely amazing. It's a surreal feeling. I don't know how long it's been since that final buzzer went off, but I still don't believe it. I'm pinching myself. I'm telling myself to try to be present. All the stuff that I tell these guys every single day, I'm trying to do because I can't believe it.
18: All these years for Knicks fans, all these years for Mike Brown wins his first NBA title as a head coach after 12 seasons, his 109 playoff games, second most at the time of a head coach's first NBA title behind Larry Brown. Can't do it without great players, Brown on how special Jalen Brunson is.
20: I hope you guys will listen to me, but he's a top three MVP candidate. You know, everybody kind of mentions his name in passing. They don't do it seriously enough. You know, people say he's too small. People say he's a 1B or a 2B or whatever. He is a freaking 1A. He is an MVP candidate. And I hope tonight you guys, and I'm talking to media,

0: man. He's why we're here. He's why we played. But man, it's an amazing feeling. Hey man, forget them picks. Forget them picks, dog. We here. We here. We here.
1: Mikal, same thing to you. That is such a special relationship the three of you guys have. And to finally achieve that and win that championship, put it into words for me.
2: Yeah, it's great. You know, I call these two my brothers ever since, you know, I've been with them, you know, at Villanova. It was great to call all these other guys my brothers too, man. Without them, we wouldn't be here. So I'm proud of everybody. I'm very grateful.
3: No closeout tonight if the Knicks don't win game four. OG Anunoby, the hero earlier this week after winning a title.
1: In 2019, you won a ring with the Toronto Raptors. You did not play in that series because of the appendicitis. And now you play such a huge role, and nobody in this joint will forget what happened in game four. How special is it to be a big part of a championship team?
4: It's very special, you know. This is what we've been working for the whole season. This is our dream, you know. It was our goal, and we did it.
1: Congratulations to you.
3: Dreams realized. It's another comeback win for the Knicks to close it out. It's another blown lead by the Spurs, youngest team to reach the finals since 1977. And it showed. Spurs became the first team in the play-by-play era to lead five finals games by 10 points or more in the first quarter. They lost four of those games. Head coach Mitch Johnson on what went wrong in the series. And again, in game five.
5: Yeah, there's a lot that goes into it, but the simple consistencies, we didn't deserve to win the games. There's a lot of level of execution. There can be rebounding. There can be end of game details. There can be starting the game where you get the lead and then you don't sustain that. But NBA games are long. It happens during the regular season, too. It's just everything's much more stage during the finals when everybody's watching. And we weren't ready to win an NBA championship. The better team won. We did a lot of good things, and we didn't finish the job, and that's what it is.
3: Learning experience for such a young group. Victor Wembanyama with his first experience on the final stage on what he'll take away.
6: What we're made of plus our experiences, and I don't think we could have learned more and gained more experience in one playoff run and in one season and personally in 18 months. It's been hard and full of lessons.
3: For the Spurs, sixth home loss this postseason, tied for most in a postseason in NBA history. They lose three in a row for the first time all year to close the finals. SportsCenter all night here on ESPN Radio. Nick DeLuca here with you. Let's get to some baseball. The Dodgers looking to bounce back in the middle game of their set against the White Sox. Yoshinobu Yamamoto having a great season. Had an even better afternoon. Always easier when you get some early run support. Shohei Ohtani back in the lineup after dealing with knee inflammation and making his presence felt.
7: Ohtani swings, hammers one. Deep right field, gone. 1-0. Instant offense for Shohei Ohtani. In the blink of an eye, the Dodgers have a 1-0 lead.
3: Fifth leadoff homer of the season for Ohtani. Max Muncy would add a two-run shot in the frame, his first of two on the day. Dodgers sending Yamamoto to the mound up three, and he started flirting with some history, setting down 23 straight to open the ballgame. Looked like he was taking a perfect game to the ninth, got a ground ball, just not the result.
7: Now the 1-1. Swinging a ground ball to short. Mookie's got it all. And he bobbled it and rolled up his arm. And Mydroth is safe on the error. The perfect game is gone. The no-hitter remains intact.
3: AM 570 LA Sports Bets couldn't come up with it. One of the reasons there are only 13 perfect games in Major League history. Need some help from that defense. Dodgers up 7-0. Yamamoto three outs away from a no-hitter. Tristan Peters spoiled the party.
8: The pitch. There's a blast. Deep right. And it is gone. A home run. A leadoff homer. And for the second time in two seasons, Yamamoto has a no-hitter broken up in the ninth inning by a home run. And it's 7-1.
3: ESPN 1000.

0: 1,000, no hit bid and shutout gone. Yamamoto got one more out before exiting after 8 1/3. One hit, one earned, 7 Ks in his fourth consecutive win. Dodgers back to 9 games over .500 with a 7-1 victory, have an 8-game lead in the NL West. Good pitching would continue north of the border. Blue Jays and Yankees in an ALDS rematch. Rogers Center has not been kind to the Yankees recently, but always helpful to have the Cy Young favorite on the mound. Cam Schlittler cruising early, made his one mistake in the third.
1: The 0-2 pitch on the way. Swinging a hard liner down the left field line. It's into the corner, and that ball is a fair ball. A home run! Gives the Blue Jays a 1-0 lead over the Yankees here in the bottom of the third.
0: 15th for Okamoto, top of the fourth inning. Yankees down Aaron Judge, just put Trent Grisham on the IL. Jason Dominguez arriving 2 hours before first pitch, then left the yard.
1: Here's the pitch, and it's a hit down the right field line, well to the corner. It carries, and it's over the fence for a home run. A game-tying solo blast for Jason Dominguez. Talk about making the most of your opportunity in his return to the major leagues. His second home run of the season draws boos from the Blue Jays faithful. Give the Yankees their first hit of the day, and as his right foot touches home, their first run as well. And the Yankees and Blue Jays are tied at one here at the top of the fourth.
0: Only mistake by Gausman, 7 innings, 1 earned, 7 Ks. Schlittler, 7 innings, 1 earned, 7 Ks. Yankees and Blue Jays still tied at 1 in the ninth at 38 years old. Paul Goldschmidt still got it.
1: This one's hit well, high and deep to left field, and that is a no-doubt two-run homer for Paul Goldschmidt. The Yankees have their first lead in the series, and it comes in the top of the ninth inning in Game 2. The Yankees 3 and the Blue Jays 1 on Paul Goldschmidt's ninth home run of 2026.
0: Calls from ESPN Radio. First lead would lead to their first win of the weekend. 3-1 final. Goldschmidt coming up clutch. Yankees have won 5 of 6. Coming up, more from a busy day around baseball, including Tarek Skubal's return. This is SportsCenter All Night here on ESPN Radio.
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0: Making his first start since April 29th after elbow surgery was pretty comfortable early.
19: Holds a glove at the belt, the 2-2. Swing and a miss. Changeup buried it in the dirt. And Hoskins strikes out. Stress-free, easy first inning for Tarek Skubal in his first start since early May.
0: 97-1 the ticket. Skubal still working his way back. Ran into some trouble in the third.
19: The pitch. Swung and hit! Deep to right center, away, back and gone. Daniel Steeman with a majestic blast to right center.
0: WTAM 1100, Schneeman homer, the big blow. Guardians would go on to win 3-1. Cleveland star third baseman Jose Ramirez suffered a broken Hammett bone in his left hand on a swing in the fifth inning. Broke the bone in his right hand back in 2019 and missed a month. So, not the greatest situation for Cleveland. Skubal working 4 2/3, striking out 4 in his return, but not satisfied.
20: Yeah, it was a good day. I don't really want to play into that narrative of trying to be back. I need to be better, and that's plain and simple. You know, I think if I'm just happy to be here, that's kind of a loser mentality to me. You know, I need to go out there and pitch and compete and give our team a chance to win, and I just didn't do that today.
0: Yeah, struggles continue for the Tigers. Cardinals have been one of the surprise teams in baseball so far this season, taking on the Twins. Got some big swings in the seventh. Ivan Herrera and Jordan Walker going back-to-back. Then Blaze Jordan got on the board in the bigs.
19: The 3-1 pitch is hit hard and deep. Left field. Could it go? It's a big fly. Home run for Blaze Jordan. His first in the major leagues. A three-run shot. What a great moment for Cardinal rookie Blaze Jordan.
0: Cardinals radio network Jordan made it as his debut on Friday, 4-for-8 with 4 RBIs in his 2 games in the big leagues. Ivan Herrera homered twice. Cards 8 games over 500, have won 7 of 9. In Washington, Luis Garcia giving the Nats a lift.
21: Here's the pitch. Swinging on a fly ball hit well by Garcia, sending Robles back, way back, going, and gone! Goodbye! A home run for Luis Garcia Jr., and it just carried and carried over the big wall in right center field.
0: Nationals Radio Network, Garcia giving Washington, the lead, C.J. Abrams had three hits and two RBIs. Nats win it 8-3. Washington snapping a four-game losing streak at home, eight games under 500, nine over on the road. Mariners lose, but Cole Emerson homering in a second straight game. Offense has been hard to come by for the Padres this year. Samad Taylor trying to turn that around.
1: 2-2 pitch, swung on, sent in the air to center field, straight away and deep. Tavares is going back. He is at the wall. This one gonna go! Samad Taylor adds to the resume his first big league home run. And for the second time in the top of the first, the Padres get a two-run homer, and it's 4-0.
0: 97-3, the fan, first of Taylor's career. Jackson Merrill went deep in the first as well. Two of five homers for the Friars on the day. Manny Machado added a homer against his former team. The Braves take down the Mets 3-1. One of the best teams in baseball all season on their second three-game losing streak, but that did not last long against the Mets. Michael Harris II with a homer deep into the seats. Eli White homered and matched a career high with three hits. The Red Sox take down the Rangers 6-3 as well. Up next, our half-hour headlines. The Knicks are NBA champs for the first time in 53 years. 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
0: The drought is over. The Knicks captured their first NBA title in 53 years. Jalen Brunson, the finals MVP, putting up 45 in a Game 5 win. Plenty of strong pitching across Major League Baseball. Tarek Skubal making his return. Jose Ramirez hitting the IL. Yoshinobu Yamamoto falling just short of a no-hitter. And the latest from the College World Series and World Cup. But Saturday night belongs to the Knicks. At long last, back on top of the NBA.
6: It's over. It's over. Knicks fans, this is not a dream. Your long, long wait has ended. Go ahead and cry. After 53 years, the Knicks are finally NBA champions once again.
0: The drought is over. The Knicks capture their first NBA title in 53 years. Jalen Brunson, the finals MVP, putting up 45 in a Game 5 win, wrapping up all the celebration in San Antonio. Here's ESPN Radio's Mark Kestisher.
7: Nick, thank you very much. The words that Knicks fans were not quite sure they would ever hear. It's been a couple of generations. The New York Knicks are the NBA champions. PJ Carlissimo, Doris Burke, another comeback win, and Captain Clutch, Jalen Brunson led him with 45, the most valuable player of the finals.
8: They owned the fourth quarter. The primary reason they owned the fourth quarter was Jalen Brunson. 45 points tonight. Josh Hart was great, 13 and 11, a double-double. OG Anunoby had his poorest game, and that's only by comparison because he was magnificent in the first four, but he had 11, Mikal Bridges 14. Kind of a little pattern there. The Nova Knicks stepped up big for the New York Knicks. Karl Anthony Towns only scored two. He was in foul trouble, but 10 points and three steals. Just a dominant performance. Really, through most of the fourth quarter, there was little doubt who was going to win the game.
9: I want you to think about this, Kesty. When the Knicks were down 2-1 to Atlanta, there were people calling for Mike Brown's head and thinking he should be fired after they fired Tom Thibodeau after an Eastern Conference Finals appearance last year. They righted the ship. They were adjusting night by night. After that down 2-1, they go to Karl Anthony Towns, who scuffled all year to find himself. All of a sudden, he becomes the hub of the offense, and they start humming. And down the stretch of games, Jalen Brunson is as good as there is at closing games. It's an incredible story, 53 years for a basketball town. Congratulations to the Knicks. Took some courage to fire a coach who went to the Eastern Conference Finals and was the driver behind your turnaround. But you as an organization believed there needed to be a tweak, and Mike Brown, a credit to him for pulling all the right strings.
7: Since being down 2-1 to Atlanta, Knicks close 15 of 16 in the win column, and starting with their win in Atlanta, 9 straight, an NBA record, road wins in the postseason, and every game in these finals, all 5, down double digits, remarkable.
8: Unprecedented playoff performance by the New York Knicks, and even including the first 3 games, props to the San Antonio Spurs. Young team, won 28 more than they did last year. No one thought they'd even be in the playoffs, much less in the NBA finals. Their time will come. Wemby was great. 19 points, 14 boards, 5 block shots. Dylan Harper was better than great off the bench, but not good enough to take down Jalen Brunson.
9: I mean, Dylan Harper's going to be a star in this league for a long time. Wemby, I believe, may be the face of the league as of right now. And Stephon Castle's going to take this 1-for-10 shooting performance, only 6 points, and I believe he's going to come back stronger. It was your time to get the San Antonio Spurs, because moving forward, it was going to be much more difficult.
7: Well, we know for the New York Knicks, unprecedented road championship clinch. Thousands of Knicks fans made their way to San Antonio to celebrate. And the next stop, the Canyon of Heroes. It's been 53 years since the Knicks were champions of the NBA, and they beat the Spurs in five games. Another comeback. Knicks 94, San Antonio 90, 45 points, and an MVP performance for Jalen Brunson. For PJ Carlissimo, Doris Burke, I'm Mark Kestisher, right here on your home for the 2026 NBA Finals, ESPN Radio, and the ESPN app. Congrats to the Knicks as we send it back to Nick DeLuca in the studio.
0: All right, thank you, Mark. So much to put into context with Brunson leading the Knicks to a championship. Inside the NBA analyst Shaquille O'Neal thinking that Brunson is the best free agent signing ever.
10: Charles, I owe you an apology. You've been saying for the past 2 years that the Brunson has been the best free agency signing ever.
11: Ever.
10: Now it is. Yeah. Now it becomes that. You know what? Yeah. What he has done, listen, we knew he was good. I didn't never knew he was this good. Nick Kitty was sitting up here just watching. Let me tell you something. He woke up this morning saying, hey, I'm going to get this. Whatever yes, I got to do, and I'm going to get this MVP and I'm going to get this championship.
0: So, best free agent signing ever. Back to Big Perk, who thinks that Brunson is now the greatest Knick of all time.
12: Oh, listen, let me say this. This New York Knick team is one of the greatest teams of all time. They rank top five in my books. Led by Big Body Brunson, he needs to take a huge victory lap right now because he has silenced so many people. When you talk about bringing back and making it relevant again, the quarterback position, the small guard. Do we understand that Jalen Brunson has joined the elite company with Steph Curry for a small guards leading their team to a championship and getting it done in great fashion? This man has become the greatest Knick of all time. Yes, I said it. He has become the greatest Knick of all time. He would never spend another dime on another meal. I don't know if he's even going to have to pay his mortgage in the city of New York. This is Mr. New York. He is the new Derek Jeter of this generation. All-time great run.
0: Yeah, no doubt. All-time great run. All-time great player. Jalen Brunson delivered in a big way. 45 points, 15 in the fourth quarter. The NBA playoffs are on ESPN Radio. Catch postseason action on ESPN Radio and the ESPN app. It was all presented by Gusto. On the other side for the Spurs, disappointment, getting so close, not able to hang on to a couple of big leads in the first half. Inside the NBA, Shaquille O'Neal thinking that Wemby needs to get a little bit stronger for next season.
10: This time, because they're a very young team, we could blame it on you. You know, they started out the game very well, but didn't have the mental capacity to close it. We're going to say they're too young, but, you know, I agree with you. I say this with respect about Wemby. As good as he is, he's going to need to get stronger. Because when you become a dominant big man, people go to force.
0: 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Nick DeLuca here with you. Crowned a champion in the NBA tonight. Could have a champ in the NHL tomorrow. The Carolina Hurricanes, who went away from their first Stanley Cup in 20 years Sunday, trailed the series 2-1. And have won back-to-back games to take the lead. Gotten a spark from goaltender Brandon Bussey, first goaltender in NHL history to make his first two career playoff starts in the Stanley Cup Final and win both games. ESPN's Kevin Weeks on what he's seen from Bussey.
13: I'll tell you what I've seen from him. He doesn't look overwhelmed by the moment. That's what's incredible, the fact that he's made his first two Stanley Cup playoff, forget Stanley Cup Final starts, in succession, and he's been calm in the net. He's made some timely saves. He hasn't been overly tested. They haven't peppered him, which I think is a bit of a missed opportunity. But for this Long Island kid to step in, make some of the timely saves, play to his size, which is one of his strengths, he has not been overwhelmed. Not bad for a guy that worked at Chipotle 6 years ago. I've been impressed with how he's been able to handle the pressure so far.
0: Working at Chipotle, I wonder what his order is. Bussey looking to become the first goalie since 1984 to win the cup clinching game after not starting in game one of the series. I guess his Chipotle order is probably winning the cup. What makes him so special? ESPN's John Buchagross.
11: He's fresh and unorthodox, Randy. He's almost like a knuckleball pitcher. It's like, you know, you're facing Roger Clemens and here comes Tim Wakefield. He's just different. Yeah. He's all over the place. He's the same size as Freddie Anderson, but he looks bigger. You know, his family members are wearing these hats that say house money on them. And that's the attitude he's taking. He feels like he's got nothing to lose. You know, he's never been counted on his whole life. He wasn't drafted. He was cut from teams as a teenager, went to Western Michigan, kind of found the game, but then he's been in the minors for pretty much his entire, you know, 20s. Finally gets a chance this year, was unbelievable in the regular season. So he needs to keep that attitude, but that can be hard when you're one win away from a cup. That last win, they say, is the hardest one to win. So can he keep that fresh attitude and bring home a cup for Carolina tomorrow night? He's got to get it, let it all hang out.
0: Other side for Vegas, Carter Hart, first goalie to allow four or more goals in five straight games of a Stanley Cup final. Bucci on whether the Golden Knights should consider a change between the pipes.
11: Yeah, he probably should have made that change in the third period of last game, right? That's what Carolina did in game three. They basically gave Brandon Bussey a third period tryout when they thought the game was out of reach. Well, they come back and tie it and send it to overtime, and he looked unbelievable, so it made it easier to start him then going forward. For Vegas, I think it's harder now, right? Because you don't know for sure what you're going to get from Aiden Hill. So I think it's too late now, although I think that it's possible, you know, that Torts is just totally banking on Carter Hart, obviously. Mm-hmm. But like if they're down 2-0 after one tomorrow night, maybe he does it. But I think it's almost too late to do it now. Torts has pushed all his chips in the middle on Carter Hart.
0: Carolina a win away from closing it out. Who wins the Conn Smythe if they lift the cup? Bucci with a little bit more.
11: Well, certainly if Carolina wraps it up tomorrow night, it's Jordan Staal. What a moment for this 37-year-old. You know, he's basically outplayed Jack Eichel on the faceoff dot and, of course, scoring goals. He has scored every goal of this series. So for a guy who won a cup when he was 20 back in Pittsburgh on the ice in that last 90 seconds of that series win over Pittsburgh, over Detroit for Pittsburgh, and now 17 years later back in the cup to win the Conn Smythe, this is the biggest moment of his career. Yeah. It would be an absolute star on top of the Christmas tree for Jordan Staal, but he's your Conn Smythe winner if Carolina wraps it up tomorrow.
0: Staal becoming the fifth player to score in five straight Stanley Cup final games. He's got six in the series. World Cup continuing this weekend. What a start for the U.S. men's national team, picking up a statement 4-1 victory over Paraguay, picking up four goals, the most by the United States in a FIFA World Cup match, and the +3 margin of victory is tied for the largest by the U.S. at the FIFA World Cup. Co-host of Grumpy Pundits, Tommy Smith, joining Marty and McGee, said that last night was a great start for Team USA.
14: Are the U.S. that good? They were last night. They will hope to be that good continuing. But the U.S. goals were unbelievable. Balogun scored a goal. I mean, it was a rocket up into the old onion bag, up into the corner, the top corner, the keeper. If there had been five keepers in there, they wouldn't stop it. So it was a brilliant, brilliant start.
0: Team USA trying to take the next step. They have made it to the knockout stage but haven't been able to advance. ESPN's Casey Keller, did the great start change your thoughts on a potential ceiling for this group?
15: Yes. At the same time, it also sets a standard that, okay, here's the one game. Now let's see that continue. But we all know that you're not going to have one of your best matches ever over and over and over again. It doesn't quite work that way. So, yes, this was a special night, but now it's not about resting. Now it's about taking that forward and making sure that there's a continuation from that. And the other thing that I was excited about is you start the tournament and you get everybody talking about you in the right way. And now we're not talking about, oh, geez, is the U.S. going to get through the group stage? We're actually talking about, can they continue to excite us the way they did in that opening match and then get stronger? And that's what I'm excited about.
0: Flo Balogun, the star in match one, scored twice in the first half to become the second American with a multi-goal game at the FIFA World Cup. First since 1930. Former U.S. men's national team player Breck Shea on Balogun's big time performance.
1: I mean, his performance was outstanding. The goals will grab the headlines, but it's what he did on the defensive side. He was the first line of pressure, pressuring Paraguay center backs and goalies and making them make quick decisions and helping his team win the ball high up the field.
0: Christian Pulisic only playing in the first half after taking a kick to the calf, but did enough work in the first 45 plus. Former U.S. men's national team player Jeff Cameron on what impressed him about the Stars and Stripes top player.
16: For me, he's so explosive. He'll square up a defender and then boom, he'll slice him right down the middle. And that's what really happened in the first goal. Obviously, it was an own goal, but you need to create your own luck. And he does this time and time again. It's so impressive because the pressure's been on him. He's had a lot of critics say some negative things. And, you know, he always, always silenced the critics. So for me, it was a fantastic 45 minutes for him, obviously, with his calf tightening up.
0: World Cup update brought to you by Gusto. 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Team USA back in action next Saturday in Seattle against Australia. Bit of a surprise finish for Brazil on Saturday, drawing Morocco 1-1. Brazil has never won the World Cup title in five previous instances when opening a tournament with a draw or loss, but it does extend its unbeaten streak in opening matches at the World Cup to 21 games, their last loss back in 1934. Coming up, volume up for Top Sound and more from Friday and Saturday on the Diamond. 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
0: 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Nick DeLuca here with you. College World Series continuing in Omaha, pair of games on Saturday. North Carolina and West Virginia already in the winner's bracket. Who would join them? Georgia back in the Men's College World Series for the first time since reaching the final back in 2008. Bulldogs swept the SEC regular season and tournament titles this year thanks to one of the best offenses in the country. Safe to say, the bats traveled to Omaha.
3: And you're down three. Lujo pulls one down the line. That's trouble. That's off the wall. That easily scores Phelps. Jackson to third. Breaks a run. He does it again in a big spot.
0: Had plenty of offense, especially when your pitcher dominates. Joey Volchko. Going the distance.
3: 0-2 to Becerra. He got him, and what a way to end it. 15 strikeouts and a complete game for the Georgia win.
0: First career complete game for Volchko, 4 hits, 1 walk, and 1 unearned run allowed. 15 strikeouts, breaking the Georgia record for most in a College World Series game. Georgia in the winner's bracket, playing the winner of Oklahoma and number 7 Alabama. Tied 1-2 of the 3 meetings this season, but it was a different story today.
4: Now is at Dallas Baptist as the recruiting coordinator. This is tough. Around the bases too fast.
0: LeChance rolled an ankle, could barely hobble around the bases, did not affect his swing. Deson Harris tacking on.
4: Ripped into right center field by Deson Harris. Willis scores with Brock right behind him. 9-0 Oklahoma.
0: 9-0 your final. OU with the largest shutout win in a College World Series opener since 2002. LeChance, well enough to join ESPN postgame.
5: How much pain were you in all game?
6: I felt fine. 100%. I'm good to go. There's no problem.
5: You're lying. Let's go through the home run. When you're rounding the base, what was going through your mind?
6: Well, it gave me a good pitch to hit, and I didn't miss it. And, I mean, I just wanted to help the team win, and it's all about winning innings for us. So, I mean, it was huge for us, yeah.
5: Rager, 7 shutout innings. What made him so effective?
6: I mean, he attacked. Every inning, that's all he does. He just attacks, and he's confident on the mound. That's all we need from him right now.
5: Back to the home run. You told the coaches after you had hit one, the floodgates were open. Why is it with you that way?
6: I don't know. I guess it's a feel thing, but, I mean, now the flood's open, so it's going to keep going.
0: Yeah, he was running on adrenaline. Tune in for baseball action tonight. 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Finals win takes the cake. 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
23: Gray sets, he throws, and Jaron swings and drives one high and deep into right field. 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It is at the wall.
22: 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They picked up a win over the Twins with the help of a first for Blaze Jordan. 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
7: The 3-1 pitch is hit hard and deep. Left field. Could it go? It's a big fly. Home run for Blaze Jordan. His first in the major leagues. A 3-run shot. What a great moment for Cardinal rookie Blaze Jordan.
18: Number two.
22: In Cleveland, the Guardians lost Jose Ramirez to a broken hand, but also got a win over the Tigers with the help of a home run, as heard on WTAM 1100.
7: The pitch. Swung and hammered. High, deep to right center. Away, back and gone. Daniel Sneeman with a majestic blast to right center.
18: Number one.
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8: 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Knicks 94, San Antonio 90, the Knicks are the 2026 NBA champions!
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4: Hello there. I'm Mark Robbins. The New York Knicks are NBA champions.
5: Wemby floats for three. No good with 1 second to go. It's over. At long last, for the first time in 53 years, the New York Knicks are the world champs. 53 seasons. A generational drought is over.
4: And that call and excitement from Mark Kestisher on ESPN Radio. Not since 1973 have the Knicks been NBA champs. And 45 points from Finals MVP Jalen Brunson leading the way. Knicks fans rejoice, relieved to celebrate. For Brunson, still hard to fathom.
6: It hasn't sunk in, but I honestly don't know right now. I don't know. I'm just thankful that this opportunity presented itself and we were able to get it done.
4: And now we turn to World Cup play. And just a few hours ago, Australia stunning Turkey 2-0 in Vancouver, British Columbia. The Aussies and U.S. both 1-0 in Cup pool play. Meet Friday afternoon in Seattle. Major League Baseball Saturday. The Dodgers, Yoshinobu Yamamoto, lost his perfect game on a Mookie Betts error in the eighth. Lost his no-hitter in the ninth on a solo homer from Tristan Peters of the White Sox. Dodgers did beat Chicago 7-1. Tarek Skubal returned to the mound. But the Tigers went 4 2/3 innings. And the Tigers 3-1 loss to Cleveland. Coming up next here on ESPN Radio, the best week ever.
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6: No Peter Burns, no Courtney Cronin, but we've still got you covered on the best week ever. ESPN Radio, ESPN App, Sirius XM, Channel 80. I'm Gabe Neitzel, along with Jordan Renan. And Jordan, how are you doing, buddy? How are you doing this morning? He's got the Knicks jersey on. He is flying high.
7: I think I'm floating in the air. You know, you see something you never thought was going to happen. As a Knicks fan, you're feeling pretty good right now. Pretty good. Got the Anthony, rocking the Anthony Mason number, old school number
6: classic.
7: 14 champion jersey. Got the John Stark signed dunk poster or sign on my
6: picture,
7: my right shoulder. Yeah, picture. That's the right word for it.
6: See, he's so excited. Did you get any sleep last night? Because again, you've got to get up early for a radio show, but at the same time, your team just did something they hadn't done in 53 years.
7: Yeah, I know you're on like that adrenaline high.
6: Yeah, exactly.
7: You're like consuming everything like you could actually watch, like all the post game interviews, like anything you can grab on the TV. So yeah, definitely not a lot of sleep, but I feel pretty good. I feel amazingly good for so little sleep. Amazingly good.
6: Hey, Knicks fans, Spurs fans, give us a call and your reaction to Game 5 last night. 888-SAY-ESPN, 888-729-3776. We'll get to you in just a moment, but we do have to tell you how it happened last night in our biggest story of the week ever.
0: This is the biggest story of the week ever.
6: Game 5 in San Antonio, Spurs trying to fight off elimination. And look, it's like these games, all five of them, kind of followed a similar script. And that script called for the Spurs getting out to an early lead, and Wemby got off to a great start in the first quarter.
8: Pass to Keldon Johnson from the left against Ananobi, forces it up, misses. Wemby behind Karl-Anthony Towns, went up and stuffed it.
9: His presence is absolutely everywhere, and that length was just, I mean, it made it look easy over Karl-Anthony Towns.
6: It was a slow start for everyone in that game. The Knicks ended up only scoring 14 points in that first quarter, and that helped the Spurs build a lead as Keldon Johnson pushed it to once again a double-digit first-quarter lead for the Spurs.
8: Harper sends it in the corner. Johnson wide open. Three is good, and once again, San Antonio has a double-digit lead in the first quarter. Every game in the finals.
7: Ho-hum.
6: So, yeah, as a Knicks
7: Spurs
6: fan, you're watching this.
7: In the purse. No big deal.
6: Because this has happened the previous four games, as a Knicks fan, Jordan, you were not worried about this whatsoever.
7: No. I think by the end of game two, you reached the point where you knew the Spurs just weren't going to be able to score in the fourth quarter. And like, okay, that's when the game will just shift. And, you know, as long as they were like within single digits, I felt okay by the fourth quarter.
6: Well, the Spurs' lead just continued to build because they kept trying to get after Victor Wembanyama. He picked up an early foul early in the first quarter, kept going after him, and unfortunately for the Knicks, it just did not work out in that first half.
8: 10:40 to go in the half, 8 to shoot. Towns puts it on the deck, drives, Wemby comes to double, finds the cutting Shamet, blocked by Wemby, out of bounds, off of Shamet. 5 blocks tonight for Victor Wembanyama.
9: His ability to cover ground quickly, he has to close and does so at the rim and sends it back.
7: Weird that they went after Wemby early so much, the Knicks. It was almost like they said, we're going to go after him early. No, the results might not be great, but we're going to wear him down.
6: And wear him down they did. And again, at that point, 2 minutes into the second quarter, it's 26-13. It's a low-scoring game. Then things started to pick up as Josh Hart, once again, was a spark plug for the Knicks.
8: Ananobi with the steal. Hart the drive. Got deep, got the whistle. Throws it up, and it goes in.
9: And looking at the Knicks are saying, review this for a dirty play. It was a forearm by Fox in the back. And this will be a very interesting call. It's not a basketball play. This is very interesting.
7: Thank you, De'Aaron Fox.
6: It was physical, it was chippy, but that's kind of the way it's been the entire series, where these teams tried to out-physical each other. And again, I think
7: that was just dumb, though.
6: That was dumb.
7: He just, for no reason, just two-hand shoved him. Like, just commit a normal foul.
6: Yeah.
7: It didn't make any sense.
6: Yeah, or don't foul in that situation, too. Like, you could do that, too. That was also an option, instead of, as you saying, a two-hand shove. But there was even more controversy in the third quarter as Jalen Brunson was starting to heat up.
8: Here's Brunson with a hand in his face, knocks down the three. Wemby was contesting, and Brunson in some pain after he hit that one. He gets up. He's trying to run back on defense. Vassell answers with a three from the right wing, and a timeout called by the Knicks.
9: They want a reckless closeout on Dylan Harper, and Jalen Brunson is screaming at Tyler Ford. I think he is, absolutely incensed. Scott Foster now having a conversation with Mike Brown.
6: And it was actually Victor Wembanyama who was closing out on that Brunson three. And it felt like, especially on social media, Jordan, this took over late in the third quarter, early into the fourth quarter, of people they just couldn't believe that Wemby didn't get called for the foul. And then a conversation of, is the league going to upgrade this? Is he going to be available for game six? You did not care, though, because you knew it was about to happen in the fourth quarter.
7: Yeah, it was a reckless closeout. He did not give Brunson a chance to land. Brunson actually landed on his foot a little bit. Ran around the court, was not happy about it. But at that point, you're like, we'll worry about that later if we even get to a game six, which you knew you probably weren't going to get to a game six because the Spurs weren't going to score in the fourth quarter. And the Spurs pretty much didn't score in the fourth quarter.
6: They were able to kind of keep the Knicks just enough away, but in the fourth quarter, as it has been all series, but even more so last night, it was Jalen Brunson time as he took over late in the game.
8: Rebounds loose, Fournette trying to dig it, taps it to the perimeter, and Anunoby has it for New York. They have a chance to tie it or take the lead here. Here's Brunson in the lane, layup for the tie's good! 4:48 to go! The Knicks have done it again, rallying down double digits. Madison Square Garden South here in San Antonio. 10 straight New York points.
7: Mitch Johnson and the Spurs just did not want to double Jalen Brunson, and you're like, okay, you don't want to double him. I'm pretty sure he's going to score whenever he needs to here in the fourth quarter.
6: Well, and again, you take a look at all of the other shooting percentages for guys on the floor, especially last night, because neither team got to 100 last night. Mm-hmm. The only one who could score on a regular basis for the Knicks was Jalen Brunson, and they were just fine keeping the ball in his hands. In fact, so even on that play, Jordan, it felt like once the Knicks grabbed the rebound, Brunson wanted to go quick to try to avoid a double team and try to score in transition, even though the double team

0: 86-85. The Knicks go on to win. Jalen Brunson scores 45. Here's what it sounded like with Kestie and the gang here on ESPN Radio.
1: Fox with five, gives it to Wemby. Wemby floats for three. No good with 1 second to go. It's over. At long last, for the first time in 53 years, the New York Knicks are the world champs. 53 seasons. A generational drought is over. And Jalen Brunson leads them with 45 points, embracing his assistant coach dad, Rick, in tears. Knicks 94, San Antonio 90. The Knicks are the 2026 NBA champions.
0: It was probably a little more prominent last night, and you can hear it there. And in one of the other clips we played, Kestie calling it Madison Square Garden South. But the Knicks fans traveled really well for this series for all three games that were played down in San Antonio.
2: Felt like a semi-home game last night with all the Knicks fans there. You know, they did like Celebrity Road. It was like, oh, wait, aren't these the people that show up in Knicks gear at the Knicks games?
0: It was. Spike was there. I saw Ben Stiller getting pictures with the trophy, you know, in the back in the locker room area after the game too. So yes, it was a lot of the regular suspects.
2: Wasn't it like Spike, Tracy Jordan, John Leguizamo, Tracy Morgan, and Cam Scataboo? Is like the they showed like before the game in the middle of the crew with his Buffalo Wild Wings jacket on.
0: He just somehow showed up in that picture. I don't know how, but that dude is everywhere. But here is what it sounded like. Again, for the first time in 53 years, the Knicks win. Here's what it sounded like on the Knicks Radio Network with 880 ESPN New York.
3: 4-point lead, 7.5 to go. De'Aaron Fox across midcourt with five. Left wing handoff to Wembanyama with two. Takes a three that he misses too strong. It's happening, Knicks fans. It's happening. It's been 53 years. But for this moment, it was well worth the wait. A playoff run that'll go down in history. And a team that will live forever. Next stop, the Canyon of Heroes. The New York Knicks are NBA champions.
0: And what's crazy, again, about this, what ended up being an incredible finals run for the Knicks, they're blowing everybody out in the lead up to this. And they had to scratch, fight, and claw and win a lot of these games in tight fashion to dig themselves out of holes that they built for themselves in the first half. Again, all five games seemingly felt like they followed a similar script. Spurs lead early, Knicks take over late.
2: Yeah, the only reason I feel like the Spurs even won the one game was they banked the three-pointer at the end of the shot clock. And but they couldn't get good shots late in games. And it was just this, what a strange series, because if you're the Spurs, you know, I know everyone's like, well, they're young, they'll be back. We'll see. You know, health is a big thing, especially for guys that are 7'5". Nobody wants to see it, but we're going to have to see him stay healthy again. This was an big opportunity for them, and they kind of wasted it. They're probably the more talented team.
0: Oh, 100%.
2: Right?
0: 100%.
2: They weren't the better team. They were the more talented team.
0: Yep.
2: But when it came down to it, every game in the second half, the Knicks would just take over. And they were winning, what, double digits in every single game.
0: Yep.
2: And they lost in five games. Think about that. They had a double-digit lead in every single game. And lost the series in five.
0: Knicks win 94-90. Coming up next, we'll tell you how it go. That's how the Knicks got it done. You'll hear from the world champions next. Plus, we get to your phone calls. That's coming up next. 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
13: It's been so painful. 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I'm holding back tears here.
14: This is why sports is wonderful. This is why it's great to be a New Yorker, dude.

0: 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I'm Gabe Neitzel. He's Jordan Rondon. We're in for the crew today, which is great because Jordan's
1: a Knicks
0: fan.
1: You have to get a New York little presence here, you know?
0: Yeah. We got to represent. You got to represent. Where did you watch the game? What were you doing yesterday for the game?
1: So we were at a friend's house, the backyard, you know, swimming with the kids. You know, there was two TVs in the back. You're barbecuing, grilling. You go into the Knicks game. So my son, who's young, starting to get into it, Knicks down 11 in the, I think it was actually the fourth quarter, very, very late third. I'm like, Brody, you got to put on the Jalen Brunson jersey. Right? Come on, you got to put on your jersey. Change the juju. Get the motion. You got to get it feeling right. Puts on the jersey, and, you know, I think that was the difference. Six-year-old Brody. Putting on the jersey.
0: Putting on the Brunson jersey. Because yep, no. Brunson, I mean,
1: that's when
0: really,
1: it turned.
0: He was the only one who could hit a shot for either team in the game, especially late in the fourth quarter, as he finishes with 45 points, one of four players to score 45 or more in a clinching game of the NBA Finals. And that's just been the narrative of the Knicks season. Give it to Brunson. He's going to take over, proving that he can be that top guy to lead a team to a championship. Because he's one of the most clutch guys in the NBA, if not the most clutch.
1: Let's be fair. There was a lot of doubt. I was probably in this boat. Like I wasn't sure you can win a championship ultimately with a smallish guard being your lead player. It's been a thing, right? There's very few players in history that have done it. We got Isaiah Thomas.
0: Yep.
1: Steph Curry. Like, he joins that list of guys now.
0: Yeah.
1: That have been able to win an NBA championship as a lead player as a small guard. He shot as bad as the Spurs shot in the fourth quarter in this series. Jalen Brunson shot 51% in the fourth quarter. And he didn't shoot great in the series, by the way, as an overall. But he was able to take over late in the game. The game has changed, and Jalen Brunson is an absolute star.
0: And you know the Spurs defensively, because they gave SGA fits in the previous round, that it was going to be tough for Brunson. They have so many bodies that they could throw at him. But you knew eventually it was going to break through. That at some point during the series, he was going to have an unbelievable game. And he did it when his team needed him the most to clinch out this series. Brunson, after the game, spoke on winning a championship.
2: Words can't describe it, but I'll say I put a lot of time and effort into trying to be the best player I can be to try and help a team win. Just really thankful I have the organization, the coaching staff, my teammates to have my back every single day. I think that means the most to me.
0: And I'm sitting here as a neutral observer, Jordan. I'm still trying to wrap my head around the Knicks doing what they did, because it's not just winning the championship. It's the way they ran through the East after dropping a couple of games early against the Hawks. And this was, during the regular season, one of the more, and I can't imagine what it was like to be a fan of this team, inconsistent and probably frustrating teams to watch. Because they could look this good and then look absolutely terrible during the regular season, going on five-game losing streaks, riding that roller coaster, and they just found their stride at the right time, again, early in this postseason run, and it's an all-time run. After losing those first two games, winning 13 games in a row, dropping just one in the finals, this is an unbelievable playoff run for the Knicks.
1: Yeah, the beauty of this Knicks team is, and this was the problem last year, and you could put Tom Thibodeau as part of that because he refused to play the bench, but the Knicks were super thin. They didn't have enough, right? Their bench, it was like everything was on the starter's back. This year, though, like, they're a deep team. They actually remind me, championship teams, of like the Pistons teams that won it. Not the bad boy Pistons.
0: Yeah, the 2004.
1: Rip Hamilton, Rasheed Wallace. Because
0: Chauncey
1: they had
0: Billups.
1: Five really good starters. Just really, really good starters. You know, they didn't have the best player in the league, although Jalen Brunson is making a pretty good case to get up there. But they just had five really good players. And then they were getting contributions from guys that you almost didn't expect. Jose Alvarado basically won them game four. Right? The fact that they brought him in, made big plays, allowed Brunson to play off the ball. Landry Shamet was awesome in the previous series, and at times, like, he kind of, you know, the Magic Carpet ride kind of ended for him in this series a little bit. But, like, even Jordan Clarkson had a game where he made a big contribution. Mitchell Robinson had maybe the biggest play of the game with the offensive rebound yesterday, where he basically just chucked Wemby. So, yeah, this was just an all around really good team that put it together at exactly the right. You know, they won yesterday with Karl Anthony Towns, who's clearly their second best scorer, right?
0: Yes.
1: Mm-hmm. He had 2 points in the game. 2 points.
0: Yeah.
1: He had 2 points in the game, and the Knicks clinched the NBA championship.
0: Again, it also tells you how good Jalen Brunson was yesterday. But a lot of kudos goes to Mike Brown. Criticism just over a year ago after he was hired. You mentioned Tom Thibodeau. So he talked about bringing home that championship to New York after the game.
3: To have the fans that we have in New York City and be able to bring home a championship after all these years is absolutely amazing. It's a surreal feeling. I don't know how long it's been since that final buzzer went off, but I still don't believe it. I'm pinching myself. I'm telling myself to try to be present. All the stuff that I tell these guys every single day, I'm trying to do because I can't believe it.
1: The gap between Mike Brown and Mitch Johnson was like equivalent from in this series from Jalen Brunson to De'Aaron Fox.
0: Oh, 100%.
1: That's how big the gap was. That's how much he outcoached.
0: But I feel,
1: in my opinion.
0: But I feel great for Mike Brown just because in his career, he's obviously very well respected and liked within the NBA. But as a head coach, he's kind of a journeyman. Mm-hmm. In Cleveland a couple of times, Sacramento bounced around and gets this opportunity where it didn't feel like he was the Knicks' number one choice. And yet he still comes out on top. He's an all-time New York legend now. He's a New York legend for being a head coach that led his team to a championship.
1: And he did it in 1 year. The first year. He yeah. Literally, think about that. He, after all the Knicks, they didn't win, Mike Brown did it in 1 year.
0: That's the Knicks side of things. We get to your calls and tell you how Wemby and the Spurs took the loss. That's coming up next on The Best Week Ever.
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16: Hello there, I'm Mark Robbins. Once again in the NBA Finals, the New York Knicks were down double digits in the second half against the San Antonio Spurs. And once again, the Knicks turn to Jalen Brunson to lead the rally.
17: Brunson leaning in, gives the Knicks the lead back on a 15-footer. 45 points for Jalen Brunson. Knicks lead by 2. We go under a minute to play.
16: 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Brunson and the Knicks winning their first NBA title since 1973. 94-90, the final. Brunson, the finals MVP, with his 45-point performance. And then, how about a chance to celebrate with his dad, Rick, who's a Knicks assistant coach.
18: This is crazy. Couldn't imagine this, but we're excited as a family, as a team. It's just great, man. I have no words. I'm just so excited.
19: You grew up watching this guy. You learned a lot about the game from this man. What does it feel like to stand next to him holding that trophy and the Knicks having this trophy?
18: It's everything you dreamed of. That's why I came to New York.
16: Jalen and dad Rick Brunson with Ernie Johnson postgame on ABC. Knicks 53-year championship drought is over, and now we turn to World Cup play. Late Saturday, Australia stunning Turkey 2-0. Aussies, or the Socceroos as they are called in their country, 1-0 heading to Seattle for a battle of the unbeatens with the United States, which knocked off Paraguay Friday. That'll be Friday afternoon.
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0: 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Knicks are NBA champions. 94-90 is the final. They win in 5 down in San Antonio. 45 for Jalen Brunson. But if there's a winner, we have to take a look at the other side as well. We've certainly spent some time this morning talking about the Knicks. What about the Spurs side of things? We also want to hear from you. 888-SAY-ESPN, 888-729-3776. Let's go to Chef Ed in Wisconsin. Chef Ed, you're on ESPN Radio.
21: Good morning, guys. I'm not a true diehard Knicks fan, but I'm an NBA fan and a fan of a good story, and I can relate because I'm so happy for Knicks Nation because we experienced the same thing in 21 after 50 years when Giannis and the Bucks finally broke their 50-year drought. But as far as the coaching, Mitch Johnson looked like he was lost. At times, he looked like a deer lost in headlights. I cannot understand when you got at 7-5, the majority of the series. Now, he can make the three-pointers, but why is Wembanyama playing out on the post, out on the perimeter instead of down in the post and dominating? And as far as Jalen Brunson, I told my buddy the other day, he said, are they going to bring it back to Madison? I said, no. I said, he's going to have a 40 burger. Brunson's going to have a 40 burger. And I'm not going to compare him so much, but I like to say that watching him in the finals was a little bit of Jordan-esque. It was a little bit of Jordan-esque.
0: Appreciate the call, Chef Ed.
1: You knew he was going to get hot at some point, like, and shoot the ball better, because he really hadn't shot the ball great throughout the series. So I agree. There was, like, if this series had went longer, you're like, at some point, he's going to have a game where he shoots the ball well. And that's just what this. He kept him in the game throughout the whole game because no one else could score.
0: But Mitch Johnson, part of this playing out the way it did is because seemingly in any of the games in the fourth quarter, I don't know what the Spurs were doing, Jordan. Like running, running an offense. I don't think that's what you could call their offensive possessions. It didn't seem like they had even a set play where they could go, all right, things are getting away from us. Let's run a set play. We know we can get this shot for this guy right now. Let's go do it. It seemed like they would get it to Wemby. All right, see if you can beat your guy one-on-one. Yeah. Hand it off to De'Aaron Fox. Hey, maybe you can make a mid-range jump shot. It just didn't seem like there was a cohesive plan once the fourth quarter hit for the Spurs.
1: Yeah, that's what it seemed like their offense was. Dribble, handoff, hey, guard, go one-on-one, or hey, we'll give the ball to Wemby with like 7 seconds left and see if he could create his own shot, which I think we found out here. He's not a great shot creator in this series. I mean, you watch him, you know, every single game. He's not a great shot creator. Like, he can't just go create his own shot that easily that most NBA stars do. And it became a problem in the fourth quarter of games. He scored 1 point in the final 10-plus minutes of this game. You're supposed to be the superstar. You want your superstar to be the closeout guy. I think there is some question about whether he can really do that.
0: I mean, yeah, again, because of how these fourth quarters went, I think that's a fair question to bring up when it comes to Victor Wembanyama. And, I mean, outside of the big three that he hit back in game one of the Western Conference Finals, mm-hmm. and he hits that big three late, you know, in the double overtime game classic that we got, the fourth quarter didn't seem like it was, certainly it was Jalen Brunson's time. Mm-hmm. Every single game, even if he's not playing well, you know, Brunson's going to do something. Seemed like, and again, part of that is, I think to your point, he can't really create his own shot, so he needs someone to be able to get him the ball, but they need to have a plan for getting him the basketball.
1: But even then, like, it's fair to say, did he choke in this series?
0: Sure.
1: In the fourth quarter? I mean, even when he was able to get to the line in the fourth quarter in the last couple games, he started to get tight and he was missing free throws. I mean, that's like the exact definition of getting tight and choking. Like, I don't know. He's got a lot to prove. I mean, this is great players are usually the closers.
0: Mm-hmm.
1: He didn't show that in this series, like any inclination of being able to do that. And that's what takes you to the next level, right? I mean, he's doing things we've never seen, especially defensively. He's just so good. But offensively, I don't know. There's a lot left to be desired. And also, you know, I think it's fair to say, watching him play all the time, like he's a little bit of a dirty player. He really is.
0: Yeah, because I think what ends up happening, especially during
1: the series,
0: I think especially once we've hit the playoffs, because everybody knows, if you are a fan of basketball, like the level of physicality goes up in the postseason. And Wemby, 22 years old, 7'5", he's not the biggest dude, right, in terms of width. So I think a part of a lot of these teams' plans, hey, let's get physical with him, and I think that frustrated him to the level mm-hmm. of... I mean, do I think the league would have suspended him? Probably not. But
1: it would have been worth it. They're going to retroactively go back and suspend him for a closeout. Like, no chance.
0: Yeah, now it's in the past and who cares. But if the Spurs would have somehow held on to that game, that would have been a big topic of conversation leading into game six, because that was a flagrant foul last night.
1: The one that they didn't call when he tossed Brunson to the ground earlier in the series was way worse. They went back and reviewed it and came back and said somehow that's not a flagrant either. So there's no way they're going to go back and review that and somehow be like, okay, we're going to suspend the best player, the most marketable player in the series for game six if there was one.
0: But the fact that we have to have the conversation of, oh, is he going to get suspended because he's hit the flagrant point limit?
1: Mm-hmm.
0: I think that, again, that's something he's probably got to clean up. He's got to get a little bit bigger. He's got to get a little bit better. Do I think he's going to do those things at 22 years old right now in the league? I do. I think he's going to figure these things out, because the great players typically do. But just because I think he's going to figure that out doesn't mean that he was a disappointment in the fourth quarter.
1: Do you learn how to have your knees not knock in the clutch, though? Is that a thing you can learn?
0: I think as you go, yeah. I think so.
1: You do? I don't know. I'm a little leery about that. It was very disconcerting to see, just as an NBA fan, obviously as a Knicks fan, I loved it. But to see the way he kind of was wilting in the fourth quarter there. Remember, game two, he not only threw the game away, but then he missed the game-winning jumper
0: mm-hmm.
1: after that. Right? I mean, they basically gave the Knicks a win at the end of the game, but the Knicks didn't have to do anything. They got the Spurs at the ball with 9 seconds left of a tie game,
0: yep.
1: and the Knicks somehow won. And all they did was go to the free throw line and only make one out of two for the free throw line.
0: Make one of two.
1: They didn't even make both. And that was on Wembanyama, like that the end of that game, the end of this game. To clincher, he had 1 point, a free throw. So he went to the line and missed one of two in the final 10.5 minutes of the clincher. I mean, this is now on his resume. I mean, we were talking about it. And you said at the break, we were talking about it. You know, most guys don't make it there in their third year at 22 years old.
0: Mm-hmm.
1: Right? And the only one I could come up with was like Kobe. It was year four. They made the finals. He actually got injured in the finals, I believe. So he didn't even play the whole series. But, yeah. And we, like you said, he was the secondary guy. But still, at least something we desired Wembanyama. Like, we got to see you now. Do it in the clutch, buddy.
0: Yeah, that's going to be the next test. 100%. But again, teams, and I'm kind of torn here, Jordan, because I also hate this idea that, oh, we got here early, we'll get back. When you're there, you want to take advantage of the opportunities, right? Mm-hmm. When you get there, you have, because you don't know when you're going to be back. Like, as I'm in Milwaukee, as a Bucks fan, I thought the Bucks would go back to another finals with Giannis.
1: And why didn't they?
0: Because Giannis got hurt.
1: Not only Giannis,
0: Dame Lillard got hurt. Chris Middleton got hurt.
1: Middleton's been hurt ever since. Like, he has it, right? So he got hurt. And then you get the Celtics, same thing. They're winning. Okay, they're going to win a lot. Guess what? Jason Tatum got hurt.
0: Mm-hmm.
1: Right?
0: I mean, that's the one
1: Thunder,
0: championship.
1: They didn't get Jalen Williams got hurt this year. That was the big, they probably would have won that series in retrospect now if Jalen Williams was playing.
0: The one time the Nuggets won a championship is because everyone finally stayed healthy. It seems like they're dealing with different injuries just about every other year. But when they stayed healthy, they were able to win. It's tough to get back there, especially in a Western Conference. You want to take advantage of those opportunities. But also, we don't typically see a team make the playoffs for the first time with a core play and make the run all the way to the finals.
1: Yeah.
0: We also don't really see that because, again, going back to the Thunder, they had the best record in the NBA 3 years in a row now. The first time it happened, they lost in the Western Conference semis. Go back, you know, to a championship last year, Western Conference Finals this year. Usually there's steps to this. So the Spurs getting there, I think, is encouraging, but now that they were there, there's obvious things that they need to clean up if they want to be hosting a Larry O'Brien in their near future.
1: Super young team, obviously, right? Not only Wembanyama. You got Steph Castle. You got Dylan Harper. I always want to call him Ron Harper, by the way. It's just the old 90s basketball Jordan here. But Dylan Harper, I think we all agree from watching this series, is going to be a star. Like, he's the one, man. That guy is so impressive. Missed some big shots yesterday, but also was on fire for most of the game. Kept he was the reason they had the lead.
0: At least he could get to the rim. Like, nobody else was even trying. And I know he missed those two layups late, but at least he was trying to get to the rim to make something happen for his team.
1: Yeah, Steph Castle, they had him. He was a mess last night. This is an awful game. He's a great young player, but he had a pretty rough series at times in the series, of trying to offensively make shots, get to the basket. He just couldn't get to the basket anymore.
0: We want to continue to hear from you. 888-SAY-ESPN, 888-729-3776, as the Knicks are NBA champions. By the way, the eighth year in a row where we have a unique champion in the NBA. The last eight champions, all different teams in the NBA. More of your calls straight ahead. 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
0: 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I'm Gabe Neitzel along with Jordan Ronan. We want to hear from you. 888-SAY-ESPN, 888-729-3776. And you kind of said it before, Jordan, but the Spurs definitely, in my mind, watching the series, they were the more talented team. They weren't the better team. And that's where the comparisons, I think, to the 2004 Pistons come from. Because the Pistons weren't more talented than the Lakers. But they were a better team. They played together as a team. And Jalen Brunson ended up being the best player in the series. Was the best player in the postseason. It's why he's the finals MVP. And he goes out there when his team needed him the most. And he closed it out. Again, you look at the box score from yesterday. Nobody could shoot the ball on either side, really. I mean, Dylan Harper had a pretty good game off the bench. But looking at the Knicks, you mentioned Karl-Anthony Towns had 2 points on 1 of 7 shooting.
1: In the game, yeah.
0: In the game. OG Anunoby, 3 of 11. Josh Hart, 4 of 11. Jalen Brunson, 14 of 27, finishes with 45 points. Yes. He just had the ball, and he knew he had to go and score. And it didn't even feel like he was looking to pass in that fourth quarter because he knew that he could and would score.
1: Yeah, what did they have to pass for? They weren't going to double-team him. And he's shooting the ball well. So just keep going, and that's exactly what they did. And also, I mean, he was making a living. I think he actually got fouled on 2 threes in the fourth quarter.
0: Mm-hmm.
1: I mean, so that's basically 6 free points for Jalen Brunson. And he was just... They had no answer for him. He was clearly the best player in this series, even though he shot the ball poorly. Because when it came down to it in the fourth quarter, you knew you could give him the ball and get a basket. And the Spurs did not have anybody that could do that at any point in any game in this series. And that, to me, was the biggest difference. And like we heard, you know, Stephen A. say before, like, at a loss for words, because you didn't see this coming. Like, yeah. Let's say even the beginning of the playoffs, the Knicks hadn't put it together like we saw them do over the last, how many games was it? After going down 2-1 to the Hawks, yeah, in the opening.
0: They rattled off 13 in a row, and then they lost game two, and lost game three, and since then it's just been...
1: Yeah, so 14 out of 15 or 15 out of 16, whatever, mm-hmm, whatever it is. Yeah, just absolutely incredible run by the Knicks here.
0: 888-SAY-ESPN, 888-729-3776. Let's hear from Steve in Queens. Steve, you're on the best week ever.
2: What's up, guys? Good morning. Listen, city's pumping. Just came from so many parties. Actually, haven't slept yet.
1: I was just about to ask that.
2: Got my merch reloaded. Everybody was nice. There's love in the city. The city needed this. And you know what I liked? I liked seeing Charles Oakley. We all know how Charles Oakley was treated. He's nice seeing him with everybody. He got to see the championship. That's all I have to say. Thank you, guys.
1: So the beauty of Charles Oakley, because if most people probably don't know, he has a feud with James Dolan, the Knicks owner.
0: Mm-hmm.
1: So he's not allowed in the building at Madison Square Garden. Yeah, this is a real story, by the way.
0: Yep.
1: Okay.
0: That's why I'm laughing.
1: He's not allowed in the building at MSG. But because the Knicks won on the road, Charles Oakley's there. They showed him, I forget it was late in the game or even when the game was over. So Charles Oakley is allowed. He goes and watches them on the road. Did the same thing in previous years, but doesn't go to the games with the other legends in the garden.
0: It almost feels like there is a certain section of the Knicks fan base, and you can correct me if I'm wrong here, as the Knicks fan here, Jordan, that is excited that they got to win on the road just because Oakley got to be in the building.
1: A little bit. Like, I don't think that was the top priority, but yeah.
0: But like, it's on the list. I don't know how far down the list it goes.
1: He was one of the key core guys of that previous Knicks team that was the best team that most Knicks fans have ever seen. Because this is 53 years, right?
0: Yeah.
1: So they won in 73 is the last time.
0: Yes.
1: So you basically have to be born in the mid-60s to remember the last NBA championship.
0: Yeah.
1: Mm-hmm. So anybody born, let's say, 1970 and beyond, right? So you're talking about now 70, that's what? Almost 56 years. You basically have to
0: 55
1: be...
0: 55 years, yeah.
1: You have to be 60, you've got your 60-ish card. Years old.
0: Yeah.
1: You got to be like 60-ish years old to remember a Knicks championship. Everyone else... Knick fan-wise, has nothing to relate this to. Nothing.
0: And that's why the fan base is going absolutely crazy that they won this championship. So we just heard from a Knicks fan. How about a Spurs fan? Let's go to Sean in Baltimore. Sean, you're on ESPN Radio.
8: Hey, what's up, man? Good morning.
1: What's up, Sean?
8: I want to start off by saying, man, I've seen it going 4-1 Knicks way. And the reason I say that, because, this shows you, when you're unexperienced, yeah, I believe we had the better talent team, but unexperienced, Coach Mike Brown, he didn't even have to play chess out there. He was playing checkers, man, with the other coach, Mitch, man, because these guys, I'm sorry, man, when they let them walk them down with that 29-point lead, their heart was stuck. It was over after that, man. I really believe so. But I want to say this was a good lesson. I know you guys say they might not get there. Give him 2-3 years. Wimby going to get his weight up. After Wimby get his weight up, get his mind right, he'll be all right. He will be all right. I believe that. Give him about 2-3 years. We'll see him again.
0: Appreciate the call, Sean. Look, I think
1: that's
0: what we were saying.
1: That's the general thought, right?
0: Yeah. Yeah, that is the general thought. And if I had to put money on, do I think the Spurs are going to win championship with Wemby? Yeah, I do think that. But the point we are making is nothing's a guarantee. And when you have these opportunities, you want to try to take advantage of them. And I guess when I think of like guys that I did not expect to choke in situations, and he's not even on the same level as Wemby, but I always think of the Magic and how great the Magic were with Penny and Shaq. And then Nick Anderson misses those free throws back in the 90s, Jordan. Nick Anderson was never the same. Right? So sometimes you don't learn the lesson. Sometimes you don't get better from those situations. Now, the Spurs are a young team. Mitch Johnson's a young head coach. There are plenty of lessons to take away from this. And they're obviously a talented team. They made it to the NBA Finals. The West is really tough, man. Mm-hmm. The West is really, really tough. And who knows where Giannis ends up. Like, it's not going to get easier for the Spurs. So you have to hope that they learn the lessons that are out there to be learned from falling in a finals in 5 games.
1: I mean, when you do go back and you think about it, okay, over NBA history, like, really young team gets there. Usually you don't make the finals. Usually when you get to the finals, you win the finals, the great players. Like LeBron, yeah, he made it one, you know, with Cleveland, didn't win it there, right? Had to go leave, obviously, to win the championship. So it wasn't like, okay, Cleveland got there the 1 year. Where they're going to be back. They got a young LeBron, and they're going to win it. No, that didn't happen, right? You have Kobe. They won right away when they started making the finals, Kobe and Shaq. Like, the great players, Michael Jordan, he didn't get to the finals. And then when he finally got to the finals, he took care of business every time he went to the finals, 6-for-6. So it makes sense. You say, well, they're a young team. They're going to be back. They're just going to keep growing, and they'll get theirs, right? Because Steph Castle is super young. Dylan Harper, super young. Looks like he's going to be an absolute star.
0: He's a stud.
1: They're so deep. They got players all over the place. But history doesn't show, like, okay, usually guys make the finals and then just always get back and they win championships.
0: Well, again, especially in recent NBA, like the way it's set up now, like the OKC, the Spurs, they're going to have tough decisions to make with some of these young guys and trying to keep everybody together on a roster the way that the rules are set up financially now in the NBA. There's a reason why there have been 8 different NBA champions over the last 8 years. And there's not a lot of, you know, repeat teams that have been there. The Heat have been there twice. They're 0-2. The Warriors were there twice in this span. They're 1-1. It's a deep league right now, and whether we're talking about the East or the West, it is tough to get through. Again, I think the big thing that's waiting out there as well is, where does Giannis go? How much does that impact things in the East? Does he end up going to the West? And I think all of those things factor in. Now, again, the Spurs are a really good team. They're a young team. But you have to make sure that the lessons sink in of losing this series the way that they ultimately lost it.
1: Love the Spurs. Love their future. Don't know. We don't know for sure if they're going to get back.
0: Knicks are world champs. How they got it done, you hear that coming up next on The Best Week Ever.
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7: Hello there, I'm Mark Robbins, and it's time to salute the new NBA champs.
16: 5 seconds remaining. Fox to Wemby. Wemby tries a three, puts it up, off the mark. Anunoby the rebound. It's over! It's over! Knick fans, this is not a dream. Your long, long wait has ended. Go ahead and cry. After 53 years, the Knicks are finally NBA champions once again.
7: Mike Breen on ABC television with that call as the Knicks knock off the Spurs in Game 5, 94-90. Jalen Brunson with nearly half of the Knicks' points. He had 45. Is your finals MVP.
34: Words can't describe it, but I'll say I put a lot of time and effort into trying to be the best player I can be to try and help a team win. Just really thankful I have the organization, the coaching staff, my teammates, to have my back every single day. I think that means the most to me.
7: That's Knicks star and finals MVP, Jalen Brunson. Now, will the Stanley Cup finals end on the same weekend as the NBA finals? Tonight's Game 6 in Las Vegas. Golden Knights trailing the Carolina Hurricanes. 3-2. Game 6 coverage on ABC television and the ESPN app at 8 p.m. Eastern. World Cup play late Saturday, early Sunday, depending on where you live. Australia stuns Turkey 2-0. The Aussies, or the Socceroos as they're called, in their country 1-0, heading to Seattle for a Friday battle with the U.S.
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0: 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Peter Burns.
1: 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Thanks.
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7: Wasn't around in 73?
6: No, best week ever was not around in 73. Sorry.
7: Must have started right after that.
6: He's Jordan Ronan. I'm Gabe Neitzel. In for Peter Burns and Courtney
7: Cronin. Peter Burns is a Spurs fan? Is that true?
6: I did not know that about Peter. Is that true?
8: Yeah, he lived in San Antonio during their big run in 99.
6: Oh, that's right.
7: Crying in his cereal this morning or something?
8: We may hear from him later. Who knows?
6: You never know on the best week ever when we may or may not hear from Peter or Courtney. But we do want to hear from you. 888-SAY-ESPN, 888-729-3776. More of your calls in just a moment because we've got to tell you how it happened last night for the New York Knicks in San Antonio and the biggest story of the week ever.
0: This is the biggest story of the week ever.
6: So Peter is a Spurs fan, but Jordan, you are a Knicks fan. You've got the Anthony Mason jersey on today. And as a Knicks fan, were you nervous at all when this game started the same way every other game started? A double-digit Spurs lead that probably did not have you nervous based on how most of the series had played out to that point.
7: Yeah, no. The previous four games, I'd be like, you know what? Let's just keep it semi-close by the fourth quarter. Be around single digits, and you know what's going to happen in the fourth quarter, and it did again. So at this point, I think I got to that point in game two. You could see the Spurs wilting late in game two. Actually, the Knicks wilted late in game two, right? They almost blew the game.
6: Yeah.
7: But the Spurs just had such trouble getting shots late in these games. I just felt like the Knicks were going to come back and win. And because they have the guy in this series, not Wembanyama. His name is not Wemby. He's not 7'5". But the guy when you needed a basket was Jalen Brunson.
6: And that's exactly what he did in the fourth quarter. The lead was as many as 16 in game five for the Spurs. Didn't matter because, as Jordan said, once we hit the fourth quarter, Jalen Brunson was taking over as he was able to tie the game halfway through the fourth.
9: Rebounds loose. Cornette trying to dig it. Taps it to the perimeter. And Anobi has it for New York. They have a chance to tie it or take the lead here. Here's Brunson in the lane. Layup for the tie's good. 4:48 to go. The Knicks have done it again. Rallying down double digits. Madison Square Garden South here in San Antonio. 10 straight New York points.
6: Just kept getting louder and louder. And the Spurs, not just making mistakes offensively, but also defensively, not double teaming. And then up by two late in the shot clock, they fouled Jalen Brunson on a three, allowing Brunson to head to the free throw line and give the Knicks the lead.
9: You want to talk about putting yourself in Knicks lore? Most points by a Knick in a finals game, passing Willis Reed, at 37 in 1970. 42 points for Jalen Brunson. All three free throws gives them 43, and the Knicks have the lead with 3:40 to go.
6: Jordan, as a Knicks fan, when you guys signed Jalen Brunson, did you expect him to become the greatest Knick of all time?
7: Yeah. I mean, if I say yes, would you believe me?
6: No, like, I would not.
7: Who would have believed that when they signed? Nobody knew that. I mean, nobody knew that Jalen Brunson was that type of player, that he was going to be that type of player. I mean, he's turned into something that I don't even know. I guess he expected to do it, but I mean, come on. It's just beyond all expectations. Even like a couple of years ago, like, he was great. He was having great playoffs, postseason. You didn't think he was going to be the lead guy scoring 45 points in the clincher kind of guy.
6: No, and that's exactly what he did. Spurs fighting back, tied up at 88. But guess who was there once again for the Knicks? Oh, yeah, it was Jalen Brunson.
7: Is Brunson?
9: Brunson leaning in, gives the Knicks the lead back on a 15-footer. 45 points for Jalen Brunson. Knicks lead by two. We go under a minute to play.
7: Yeah, that was the basket right there. That was the winner. You knew that once he had that. I had 100% confidence that the Knicks were going to stop the Spurs from scoring a basket in a key spot in that last minute. And then they did every time.
6: Yeah.
7: So here they are. You know, they hit a couple free throws there to ice it. But, yeah, just beautiful, that Jalen Brunson floater right there. He's so good at it, though. He really is.
6: I mean,
7: it's unbelievable how good he is at scoring in the paint at that size.
6: But again, because when you are that size, you have to be creative. You can't do it the way that everybody else does it. And that's what makes him such a special player for the Knicks. So they trailed by as many 16. Their largest lead, yeah, the final margin, 94-90. Here's what it sounded like from Kesty and the gang on ESPN Radio.
9: Fox with five, gives it to Wemby. Wemby floats for three. No good with 1 second to go. It's over at long last. For the first time in 53 years, the New York Knicks are the world champs. 53 seasons, a generational drought is over, and Jalen Brunson leads them with 45 points, embracing his assistant coach dad, Rick, in tears. Knicks 94, San Antonio 90. The Knicks are the 2026 NBA champions.
7: Chills, as a Knicks fan. 47 years old, you know, never seen one of these. Never seen one of these before.
6: What was the scene at the party you were at when the clock hit triple zero?
7: One of the kids there, a couple of the kids were inside watching. You know, everybody celebrating, comes out, runs, they just jump right in the pool. Fully clothed in the pool. My buddy Nick, yeah. Right in the pool.
6: Again, first time in 53 years. So many Knicks fans did not get to live through this moment. How about how it sounded like for the home call on 880 ESPN New York?
3: 4-point lead, 7.5 to go. De'Aaron Fox across midcourt with five. Left wing handoff to Wembanyama with two. Takes a three that he misses too strong. It's happening, Knicks fans. It's happening. It's been 53 years. But for this moment, it was well worth the wait. A playoff run that'll go down in history, and a team that will live forever. Next stop, the Canyon of Heroes. The New York Knicks are NBA champions.
7: Thursday parade, baby.
6: The crazy part here is, again, the Knicks, as inconsistent as their season was, this is one of the all-time great runs in the playoffs. When you take a look at the number of games they lost, only three, but also the point differential. They were blowing teams out until we got to the finals. And then, yes, they were down by 16 in this game. They still come back. They win by four. Just a dominant postseason run by the New York Knicks.
7: Yeah, absolutely. I mean, they just turned it on and became a different team than they had been all season. And that's the beauty of it. Like, you knew it was there. I actually didn't panic much during the season. I was like, let's see this team in the playoffs.
6: Sure.
7: I was very patient, like I'm saying. It really didn't matter to me.
6: I feel like that's an atypical Knicks fan, that you weren't panicking. You were being very patient.
7: I didn't have confidence in the Knicks last year. I didn't really have confidence in the Knicks team the year before, and people were on board. I was like, they're still not a championship team. I thought this team legitimately had a chance, especially to make the finals. I thought they should basically make the finals this year.

0: and I'm a diehard as well, not quite to the level. And I had the opportunity to go to New Jersey. I live in Long Island now, and watch the game with my pops last night, and it was awesome.
1: Appreciate the call, Matt. That, again, that's awesome. That, and this is what sports can do.
2: Very cool, right there.
1: When you, it just brings, you know, people together, and it makes, again, no shame there, Matt, in being emotional, because it's an emotional time. Like you have that bond with the people you care about, and then you get to see something like the Knicks winning a championship. It's just awesome. Good.
2: Yeah, I was on a group text with my, I'm very similar age with my 80 plus year old father, my uncle, and my brother. By the way, we'll have to go touch this at some point. I turned down a ticket to game 4. I did not go.
1: Excuse me?
2: Yeah.
1: Like one of the greatest finals games in NBA history. Like that's okay.
2: Yeah.
1: And you could have gone, and yet you did not. Okay. Yeah. All right. Yeah. We will have to break that down with your brother.
2: Mm-hmm.
1: Okay. But we've got.
2: Wasn't free though. Wasn't going to be free. Tell you that much. Get to that later.
1: All right. Well, we certainly will get to that. Maybe we'll shame Jordan for not going to game 4, but everybody's excited. Knicks win in 5. Give us a call. We continue to hear from you. 888-SAY-ESPN, 888-729-3776 as we continue here on the best week ever, ESPN Radio in the ESPN app.
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6: It hasn't sunk in. I'm just thankful that this opportunity presented itself and we were able to get it done.
7: This is Mr. New York. He is the new Derek Jeter of this generation.
8: I envisioned at some point I knew I was going to win.
9: Jalen Brunson is him when it comes to New York basketball.
10: Yourself, Knicks fans, it did indeed happen. 94-90 the final. Knicks over the Spurs to win their first NBA championship in 53 years. It's the best week ever. ESPN Radio, ESPN App, Sirius XM, Channel 80. No Peter nor Courtney this week. I'm Gabe Neitzel along with Jordan Renan, who is, again, not on a lot of sleep. He's feeling it. He's feeling great. He's got the old school Anthony Mason jersey on today.
11: I got a Linsanity shirt I saw in the closet, too.
10: You bust that out. Hey, you got a lot of Knicks gear that you got to wear between now and Thursday, right? Thursday's the parade?
11: Yeah, I mean, this city's on fire right now. If you look at it, hopefully not literally.
10: But,
11: yeah, but it's just so pumped up. I mean, the city of New York also hasn't seen a championship since the Giants in 11.
10: 11?
11: So it has been a little while. Like, I know some cities might be like, 15 years, you're going to tell me. I mean, we have a lot of teams here. You know, we have multiple teams in every single sport that not have any of these, you know, big four major teams win in 15 years, especially when you have the Yankees, it's a decent little drought that they were going. And then 53, obviously, for the Knicks, this is different. And everybody's on the same bandwagon, because nobody's a Nets fan, really.
10: Yeah, well, because they were New Jersey, right? And now, yes, now yeah. They're Brooklyn.
11: But I grew up in New Jersey. It didn't even matter. But people, All my friends were all Knicks fans.
10: Yeah.
11: Like, even when you lived in New Jersey, most of our parents were from New York. Everybody was a Knicks fan. So everybody, like, 90% of the area, at least the roots for basketball, is a Knicks fan. Whereas the other sports, it's very spread out.
10: Yeah, it's divided, you know, between the Jets and the Giants.
11: But not with the Knicks. Everybody's, in the same direction on this one. And this is big. This is going to be, that parade's going to be crazy.
10: Oh, I cannot imagine. I mean, you got to take a lot of time. That's why they got to wait till Thursday. Yeah. Going to take a ton of time
11: World
10: to
11: Cup
10: plan
11: games
10: that thing
11: in the area. Like right now, it's pretty wild around here.
10: There's a lot of things going on in New York. Stephen A. Smith, of course, one of the more famous Knicks fans. He was on the 12 a.m. Sports Center. This is a rare thing for Stephen A. He was speechless that the Knicks are
11: NBA
10: champions.
11: Come on.
12: I don't even know how to put it into words, and that's my job because I damn sure didn't play. I didn't practice like these guys did. I didn't play. They did it. But it's been 53 long years, and there's so many moments of misery that we had to endure as New York Knicks fans. And to be here tonight, I got to confess, until this series, I never thought it would happen. I picked the Knicks to go to the finals at the beginning of the season. But I never thought they would win it.
11: Teenage Jordan cried when Michael Jordan broke his heart every year. Or like 10-year-old Jordan. Every year. When Reggie Miller choke signed us. When Patrick Ewing missed the finger roll. When Charles Smith couldn't finish near the basket and got blocked 55 times. When the Carmelo Anthony era, I mean, I was grown then. I wasn't crying, hopefully. Came and went. Never really got to
10: hopefully.
11: The point where...
10: He can't guarantee it. He was just hopeful he wasn't crying.
11: Yeah. 30-year-old Jordan.
10: Who could say for sure?
11: He might have thrown his remote, but he didn't cry.
10: TV or two.
11: So those are those painful moments that Stephen A's talking right there. And that was literally my childhood. Like, Michael Jordan just ripped our heart out every year. And, like, at that time, I didn't realize they had no chance. You know,
10: sure.
11: In retrospect, you.
10: Yeah.
11: Like,
10: well, because
11: if I was older and I understood, yeah, you're just trying to be optimistic. You're like 9 years old, but every year you're like, "Dang, this is the year they could do it." And they really had no shot. They even got to a game seven against them. That's how, in retrospect, how much it wasn't even close. Yeah, they lost to the finals in 99.
10: Yep.
11: To the Spurs.
10: Spurs.
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10: Rockets. It was 94.
11: 94 to the Rockets. Both painful. You know, Avery Johnson, big jumper. John mm-hmm. Starks, game seven, just total disaster against the Rockets. They lost game six at home with a chance to clinch the NBA title. That was a tough one. Stomach as young Jordan. Yeah.
10: Here we are.
11: Here we are on the other side of it all.
10: Got it to the other side as champions in the NBA. 888-ESPN, 888-729-3776. We do want to hear from you. Let's go to Poe in Alabama. Poe, you're on ESPN Radio.
13: Man, good morning, y'all. Good show. I'm a Sixers fan. Congrats to the Knicks, man. You know what I'm saying? That's all I can say. Congrats to the Knicks, Mike Brown. He deserves it. Good coach. I like him. Dylan Harper, come on over to my 76ers, please. So I got something to say to y'all. Again, Dylan Harper, come to the 76ers. Mitch Johnson, coach like he was Mitch Green when Mitch Green got beat up. You know what I'm saying? Why was De'Aaron Fox in the game? He should have been on the bench with Dylan Harper starting. Why was Wimby shooting threes and one playing inside? That was my thing right there, man. So you know what I'm saying? I don't want to be long. I got the gift of gab and big NBA fan, big 76ers fan. Knicks, y'all did your thing. You handle your business. Oh yeah, one more thing. Everybody keeps saying that the Spurs is a young team. Spurs is a young team. That's not an excuse, y'all. Stop saying the Spurs is a young team. They were young in the postgame when they made it to this far. Why they were young? But why they young now? No, it's the coaching and it's their mindset on the way they were playing. And it's Mitch and it's De'Aaron Fox in the game, who was garbage. And it's Wimby shooting threes when he should have been down low. Look, man, hey, I'm out. It's your boy Poe. Dylan Harper, come to the Sixers. And y'all stop saying that the Spurs are young because that's not an excuse.
11: I can't believe Dylan Harper's so good, by the way.
10: Oh, yeah. And
11: Rutgers had two top picks and they weren't good. Where was this guy? What the heck happened here? It was local. Like, I can't even... Everybody says that. We can't even believe it.
10: Poe, I hate to break your heart, but I don't think Dylan Harper's heading to the 76ers anytime soon. But
11: a lot of people have said this. You explain this to me. I don't get the whole Dylan Harper needs to start. Did we not see what happened in every first quarter? The Spurs didn't need to do anything different in the first quarter.
10: No.
11: He was playing at the end of the game, too. Like, he played 30-plus minutes in every game. I don't think that... I understand he was the best.
10: He was their second best player. Yeah. And I just take a look at, like, again, he's playing less minutes than De'Aaron Fox, Devin Vassell, and Stephon Castle. Right?
11: He played 32-31 in the last four games of the series.
10: I would up that to 38.
11: It's not that he didn't play. You need him to play 40?
10: Yeah. Well, I would up him to upper 30s, yeah, because he was down in the lower 30s. So I would try to get him in a little bit more. Look, I understand it's tough, but even Charles was calling for it on TV at halftime. Like, hey, look, you got to bench De'Aaron Fox. You got to play Dylan Harper more. And if that hurts his feelings, it hurts his feelings. You're trying to win a championship.
11: Yeah.
10: And I'm kind of paraphrasing what Charles was saying, but that was a sentiment that was going around because you watch Dylan Harper play, man. He's one of those dudes who just stands out. Where you're going, whoa.
11: His explosiveness.
10: Yeah.
11: It just, you're just like, holy cow, he just dunked that. I thought he was going to lay it in. Or, oh my God, he's at the basket. Holy cow.
10: How did he get there already? Icy Smooth in Memphis. You're up next on ESPN Radio.
14: Hey, what's going on, guys? Hey, I just wanted to say, man, that felt watered down last night, man. The Knicks deserved better than that. They waited 53 years. Are you kidding me? And that's the celebration we get? Dude, I'm not even a Knicks fan. Don't get me wrong. I don't even have a dog in the fight, man. But Knicks fans, y'all should have lost that game last night and then won it back in front of your boy Ben Stiller, Spike Lee's of the world, Timothy Chalamet. Dude, that felt like lackluster, man. And come on, man. If you're a Knicks fan, you know what? Maybe this guy is on to something, or maybe he don't have a point at all. But let's also touch on the fact that, I mean, y'all did a great job. Y'all did a great job. But also, man, Wimby freaking blew a game, and also your boy De'Aaron Fox blew a game as well. And if you want to touch on Dylan Harper like we touched on just a second ago, missing those two free throws, we certainly can touch on him as well. It was, but other than that, man, that's all I got, man. I appreciate it.
10: Yeah, we appreciate the call. I see, look, and I don't want to speak for you, Jordan, as a Knicks fan. I'm guessing you're cool with them winning on the road because it's been 53
11: years. I am, but in a way, I did want it to be at home. I was thinking that a little bit.
10: But also,
11: but if I turned on the game four ticket, get to that later, that would have hurt.
10: There's another big story going on in sports. World Cup. Yeah. That's next. Best week ever.
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33: I'm Mark Robbins. Once again, the New York Knicks were down double digits to the Spurs in the second half. And once again, the Knicks had the Spurs right where they wanted them.
34: They have a chance to tie it or take the lead here. Here's Brunson in the lane. Layup for the tie's good. 4:48 to go. The Knicks have done it again, rallying down double digits. Madison Square Garden South here in San Antonio. 10 straight New York points.
33: 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Knicks get the late lead and hold on to win the title. 94-90. Jalen Brunson, finals MVP, 45 points in game five. And his head coach, Mike Brown, quite boastful afterward.
35: And, you know, I've been saying it all along. He's an MVP candidate, not the fifth, sixth, seventh guy. He is a top 1-2, at worst 3, and he displayed it tonight. His toughness, not just physically, but mentally, is unbelievable.
33: That's Knicks head coach Mike Brown on SportsCenter with SVP on ESPN. So, 53 years, the drought is over in New York. Plans for a Thursday parade are ongoing now in the Canyon of Heroes in New York City. Meanwhile, on the ice, it's Game 6 Stanley Cup Finals tonight. Games in Las Vegas, 8 p.m. Eastern on ABC Television and the ESPN app. Carolina leading the series 3-2. And earlier this morning, World Cup play from British Columbia, Vancouver, British Columbia. Australia stuns Turkey 2-0.
0: Hey, it's Evan Cohen. Coming up Monday, we'll continue to react to the NBA Finals, the Stanley Cup, and look ahead to what should be a wild offseason in the NBA. It's on Sportsmanlike, 6 a.m. Eastern, right here on ESPN Radio, ESPN2, and ESPNU.
1: The Knicks winning the NBA championship coming up in just a little bit here on the best week ever. ESPN Radio, ESPN App, Sirius XM, and Channel 80. I'm Gabe Nigel along with Jordan Rondon. But there's also another big sporting event that is officially underway. The United States, one of the co-hosts for the World Cup, Team USA, getting off to a great start on Friday evening as we welcome in Jermaine Jones, former U.S. soccer player, here to the best week ever. Jermaine, thank you so much for the time. Appreciate you jumping on. How great was that start for the U.S. to win 4-1 on Friday night?
2: First of all, hey, guys. Nice meeting you, and thanks for having me. Yeah, the game, I think everybody was surprised because we were looking at a team what was not playing the best game or the best football before that start into this World Cup. And I think a lot of people were looking back here or still look back and be like, man, with this game played against, in the opener against Paraguay, it showed us a face that everybody believes now and everybody hopes that we even can maybe make something special this year at the home World Cup.
3: Jermaine, thanks for joining us. How important or how eye-opening you think this was for maybe the rest of the world when they sat down and watched the U.S. team? It just feels like talent-wise, you know, we have players playing all across Europe now that it's at a different level maybe than it has been in the past from top to bottom.
2: Yeah, I think it's always important that our national team plays the way they played in this game and represents the country in the way they did because we are still growing. And like you said, a lot of these guys play overseas and they play in top leagues and in top clubs. So when we can shine with our national team, that helps us to grow in our own system in developing to the young players and in results like that. It's just amazing because I was long time ago, I was one of the guys who represent this country. And if I look back now, how we built this step for step and getting better year for year, it's just amazing to see. But now, yeah, we made a first step into this tournament with an amazing win, an amazing game. But now we know the next game will come. And we saw that how dangerous Australia can be with beating Turkey. And we have to be on the point again.
1: Jermaine Jones, former U.S. soccer player, joining us here on the best week ever on ESPN Radio. Okay, so you mentioned Australia. They upset Turkey. So they're the other team that has a win so far in Group D. What do you expect in that matchup coming up on Friday between Australia and the United States?
2: It will be an open game because you will have the ball like Turkey had it against Australia, that you will have a lot of position. But you have to be careful because you were able to see that Australia is really strong in transition. And but I still think that we will have the chance to score goals because individual, when you go player for player, I think we have the better team. And we play at home. We take that atmosphere in that 4-1 what we had now in the first game. We have to take that to the pitch and play with trust. We have to play with discipline, but we have to play with joy, and that you were able to see in the first game. And if we do that exact same stuff, what we did there, I think that we will beat Australia.
3: Real quick, we'll end on this. How important, though, is Christian Pulisic to that? And do you think if he's feeling anything in that calf, do you maybe just say, hey, you know what, it's better for us to sort of, you know, hold him out here?
2: No, I always said it. I said this, that Christian Pulisic is the heart and soul of this team. And you were able to see it in the game against Paraguay, that how he creates momentums in the games. And soccer is a momentum game. So, and he's somebody who gives you that momentums. And you need him on the field because he's uplifting his guys around him. And he's our superstar. He's our star. And we have to, yes, we have to protect him. We have to see how is his calf and how he feels. But if there's any chance to get him on the field, you have to get him on the field.
1: Jermaine, we certainly appreciate the time. Thanks for jumping on. I hope you enjoy the rest of the World Cup. It's off to a great start.
2: Thank you, guys. Have a good one.
1: Jermaine Jones, former U.S. soccer player, joining us here on the Best Week Ever on ESPN Radio. 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
3: That got me super hyped the other day, by the way. The U.S. That was
1: Friday night.
3: Yeah, you're like, wow, you know what? We do have a shot maybe to make a real run here. I mean, I'm not talking about like winning the tournament, but
1: yeah.
3: Like, you know what? The U.S. can maybe do some damage. Like, they have, like, legit good players all over the field now.
1: And again, that just feels different. Again, they versus previous years, they've qualified for the World Cup. Where it's like, okay, do I really need to watch this? Do I need to pay attention? Because Team USA is just not going to do anything. But I agree with you. Getting off to that great start, we'll have to wait and see now what happens as they take on Australia on Friday afternoon. But we do want to hear from people. We want to hear from Knicks fans. We want to hear from Spurs fans. How are you feeling this morning after the Knicks clinched the NBA championship last night? 888-SAY-ESPN, 888-729-3776. I do want to check in
3: on that. That was the appetizer, because I'm feeling a little bit better this morning than I was the
1: You're still
3: Friday
1: riding
3: night.
1: High, right? You're not running out of gas on me at all. I mean, little to no sleep for our guy Jordan after his Knicks win the championship last night. We're still feeling good halfway through the show.
3: I mean, I'm floating still. I mean, I got a beautiful day coming. We got the last night. We got the Knicks. We're talking about it all morning. I'm gonna go straight into golf. I got a 10:15 tee time. Life is good right now, man.
1: Doesn't get
3: life
1: much better.
3: Life is good.
1: For
3: we
1: Jordan
3: are on an all-time heater.
1: Things are great. Things are happening out there in New York for our guy Jordan. Let's go out to the phones. And North Carolina, Paul, you're on ESPN Radio.
4: Hey, good morning, guys. Hey, listen, I think inexperience is a huge factor in this series, but it has nothing to do with basketball. It has to do with something you cannot prepare for. And it was that this inexperience mixed with the pressures of playing the New York Knicks and everything and all the hoopla that you cannot prepare for. Your building being taken over. We hear about how the Spurs fans are the best fans in the game. They were taken over by Knicks fans. Like the president was there, like the security that they would have to go through, all the different, like all these things that have nothing to do with basketball, have nothing to do that analytics cannot prepare for. You can blame the coach. Yeah, there are some critical errors. That dude's 39 can't overlook the fact of how pressure and how the stress of playing in New York. This is the only series that the Spurs are not the story. Like coming into the series, we were wondering, is Wembanyama about to be the face of the league? And now we're crowning Brunson as the best free agent signing ever. And he's the face of the league. And now Wembanyama is looked at as a villain because he's dirty and picked up flagrant fouls. So just like the pressure of New York and all the celebrities and the president, like I don't think we can ignore that and how important that could have played and something you cannot prepare for. And that's not critical. That's just part of the experience of growing and developing a team.
3: What do you think of that, Gabe? You think you're outside of New York? Do you think that's part of it?
1: I mean, I don't.
3: That it
1: I don't
3: adds
1: think
3: like an
1: who,
3: extra layer.
1: I mean, when the president showed up for Game 3, I mean, it's. It's an inconvenience, certainly, to go through a little bit more security than you would typically, but I don't think playing in front of Spike Lee and doing all those sorts of things in New York, I mean, Spike Lee and the celebrities have been a part of New York for 53 years, and it took them 53 years to win a championship. Yeah,
3: didn't
1: right?
3: help them for a long yeah. time. That's, Reggie Miller didn't seem to bother him.
1: So I don't think all of that. Now, again, maybe it was shocking, especially for Game 1, that there were as many Knicks fans as there were, but that's something that you have to play through. And he brings up Mitch Johnson being 39. Sure. But also, like, you got to be better, man. Like, you got to use your timeouts better. You got to draw up something for your team to have some sort of chance in the fourth quarter. Like, to have what happened for five consecutive games, basically, in the fourth quarter for the Spurs. Like, to me, that's not an inexperience. That's just not having an answer, because you've got to be able to come up with an answer at some point in those five games.
3: But this is why I'm not going to buy that. Didn't matter to them for the first three quarters of every single game. It only mattered in the fourth quarter.
1: Yeah.
3: You know, to me, it was just like the whole moment was too big for the Spurs when it came down to it in the fourth quarter. You could see them getting tight, especially in game four when the Knicks had that ridiculous comeback, down 29 points at some point in that game. But you could see them getting tight in the middle of the third quarter. They started missing open shots when they needed a basket. That team didn't know where to get the basket when they needed a basket in late in games. And you saw it over and over again. So to me, it was just more the situation as a whole got too big for them when the pressure built up in the fourth quarter of games.
1: And especially yesterday, because they had done a good job defensively, just one-on-one against Jalen Brunson in the first four games of the series. Right, there were a couple of high point totals, but shooting percentages weren't very good. And they kind of did something very similar to SGA in the Western Conference Finals, because they've got good defensive wings. They've got guys on the perimeter that can switch out, be really good defenders.
3: Castle, but when Brunson's, Vassell,
1: Champagny, they've got guys that can defend. But when Brunson's on a heater last night, and he's literally the only one who's killing you, how do you not throw a double team? Yeah. Watching the game on TV, you've got Legler and Richard Jefferson going, okay, here comes I guess the double team's not coming. Like, they were waiting for it to happen, Gabe, and they just sent a second body.
3: I agree with you. Mistake, but this is the NBA, guys. They scored 18 points again in the fourth quarter.
1: Yeah.
3: They had less than a 20-point quarter. You can't win in the NBA if you're not going to score in the fourth quarter. Like, it's that simple. So to me, like, yeah, sure, the Knicks, they scored 29. If they had a normal quarter and scored 25, 26 points, which isn't even a great quarter in today's NBA, like, you don't have to be special to do that. That's like probably average, a little below average even. Like, you win the game. But they couldn't do that any of these games, really.
1: No. No, the fourth quarter, offensively, they just could not get anything together all series long. He's Jordan Ronan. I'm Gabe Neitzel. More of your phone calls. Just give us a call. 888-SAY-ESPN, 888-729-3776. 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
3: That I feel as a Knicks fan, they probably feel better than the Spurs fans.
1: I'm assuming. Especially seeing, again, you have, as you described, floating all morning long as your Knicks have won a championship for the first time in your lifetime.
3: Yeah. I mean, my childhood was a lot of playoff losing to the Bulls, Pacers, Heat even a little bit. Yeah. And so this is a welcome change, Knicks being able to win in five and Jalen Brunson just being put on a level that I don't even think he could have probably dreamed of.
1: Right?
3: I mean, he is just Knicks top shelf, like all-time greatest Knick player level. Like that's where he's floating now. It's like him and Walt Clyde Frazier at this point.
1: That's probably it, right? Well, especially when you become one of four players in finals history to score 45 or more in a closeout game.
3: Yeah, that's a pretty good way to end it. He was the guy, especially late in that game, making all the big shots. And, you know, he's going to have a fun time. I mean, you think he ever buys, like, anything?
1: No.
3: In New York again?
1: I mean, never.
3: This is special. As, like, all-time great New York athletes, he's, like, this, like, is putting him in, like, this has been a topic here. Like, this victory, leading them to victory here, is, like, he's in, like, Eli range.
1: Well, because, again,
3: you know, Eli is, too.
1: The Knicks, well, but again, the difference in terms of like where you're going to rank them as a New York sports fan.
3: Right.
1: Giants fans might rank him ahead of him, but there's a bunch of Jets fans out there in New York as well. And because everybody is split, he's just universally beloved by all the sports fans because everyone's a Knicks fan.
3: But I think it's also, he did something that we hadn't seen done in 53 years.
1: Mm-hmm.
3: You know, yep. And so it was like, how many guys have they brought in to try to get this done and they haven't been able to do it? And he's the guy that was able to get it done. Like, that takes you to another level. Whereas the Giants had already won two Super Bowls. Yeah, it wasn't, like, right before then. But, you know, they had won in, 1990?
1: As much as Eli gets credit, especially for the first one, when you hold one of the greatest offenses ever to 14 points.
3: Yeah.
1: Right? Like, that was truly a team thing. And, yes, Eli's the Super Bowl MVP. But, again, in the biggest game of the year, trying to close out an NBA Finals, Brunson was the only one who had it going for the Knicks. And yeah, he had it going on a level special, that he leads a 16-point comeback, scores 45 points, hits a couple game-winning, you know, hits a go-ahead free throw, go-ahead little floater.
3: The floater was the shot.
1: Just unbelievable to close out that series last night. 888-SAY-ESPN, 888-729-3776. Let's go to Carl in Vermont. Carl, you're up next on ESPN Radio.
15: Hi, guys. How you doing today?
1: What's great. How are you, Carl?
15: Excited that the Knicks won. This is the first NBA Finals in that the Knicks have ever won in my lifetime. I wasn't even born yet when they first won it. The last time they won it. I wasn't even born yet. So, I just want to say that I'm a huge diehard Knicks fan, and I was tearing up when they were lifting the trophy and this record-breaking stats that they were putting up. I was tearing up when they were hearing it, because I was like, I experienced the Knicks win a championship for the first time in my lifetime, and I'm never, ever going to forget this win.
1: That kind
3: of sums
1: Carl.
3: It up, like how people feel around here. You know, like it really does. Like there's this like sentimentality of like, man, I've waited so many years for this. It's so special that this team was able to do it. And not to say it came out of nowhere, but in a way, it kind of came out of nowhere because there were so many questions about the team coming into the playoffs.
1: At any point in your Knicks fandom, did you give up the thought that this could potentially even happen?
3: Hope? Okay. No. There were times where, you know, especially because the ownership, James Dolan is not a favorite around here. There was the thinking that they're never going to win as long as James Dolan's running the show here.
1: Mm-hmm.
3: He's making all the wrong hires. I mean, think about some of the hires. You go look at some of the coaches he's hired over the years. General manager Phil Jackson, right? Just flawed. I mean, you name it, they've coached here at some point. Like Larry Brown has never failed anywhere but the Knicks. Like you name the coaches, just go down. Great coaches, like guys who have great careers. He's bringing them in at past their prime. This guy, that guy, big superstars they bring in. Amari Stoudemire off like surgery, right? Like you know, his knee was basically shot as like the sidekick to Carmelo. Yeah, you know, this like go on and on. Antonio McDyess, like just ridiculous moves. This team was such a bad organization, run so poorly for so many years, which is why we haven't even mentioned his name. The most important piece to the New York Knicks, the most important hire that James Dolan has ever made was Leon Rose, former agent, Allen Iverson's agent, hired to be their general manager. Nobody ever sees him. He barely talks, right? Nobody knows who he is, basically, nationally. Leon Rose is the guy who saved the Knicks and gave you hope. And he put this team together. And most people were like, every move they made, if you think about it, has basically been questioned. Brunson, why are you paying him so much money at the time? Karl Anthony Towns, hey, he's not a winner. He wilted in Minnesota. Mikal Bridges, 5 first-round picks. People still can't get over the fact that it's 5 first-round picks for Mikal Bridges. Like, all these moves were questioned, and he put this team together. And then, and so, that's when you finally started to realize, okay, this team, they actually can win something because he was putting together a team that people didn't understand. And I think he kind of made sure that James Dolan was out, not putting his fingers on it.
1: Yeah, but again, that's what it takes as a good general manager to, okay, I've got an owner who has meddled a little bit in the past. How do we make sure we're on the same page? That we're working together, not against each other as a GM and owner. And to your point, that's something that Leon Rose has been able to do. Let's go out to the phones again. 888-SAY-ESPN. Sean, who is in the car driving to the World Cup game in Philly. So busy day for Sean. Sean, you're on ESPN Radio.
16: What's going on, gentlemen? How's everybody today? Hope all is well.
3: Oh, I'm floating, baby. Life is good.
1: Some of us are better than others. Yeah, some are better than others.
3: Life is good right now.
16: Right. All right, man. So listen, if I'm being honest, I didn't even know this show existed. So I'm driving down to Philly. I own my own private car service, going to the World Cup, making sure all my employees in where they need to be. But at any rate, you guys have covered this so greatly. So kudos to you. I know that doesn't mean much because you guys are who you are, but I just wanted to say kudos to you guys on that. Now, having said that, I wanted to talk about how when I played in the Big Ten in the 80s, we would lay lumber on people. We were taught to do that. And it looked like at some point in every game that Wembanyama got tired of being hammered. I mean, what I mean by hammers, not necessarily fouled.
1: Yeah, just being physical with him.
16: Beat up on. Yeah, so I think he got sore and he got tired. I know I was sore and I was tired almost after every game. But anyway.
1: Sean, we certainly appreciate the call, but we got
3: to
1: get going.
3: He's right. They physically just beat him down by banging him. You continue to bang, bang, bang, and it wears him down at the end of the game.
1: And that's why he wants to go out on the perimeter. We talked to an expert about the Knicks winning the championship next on The Best Week Ever.
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33: 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I'm Mark Robbins, and for the first time in more than a half a century, all hail the NBA champion, New York Knicks.
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33: 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The Knicks celebration's going to last for quite some time. Parade plans for Thursday are being formulated right now. But right now, let's take a moment to hear from the runners-up. Here's the Spurs, Victor Wembanyama.
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33: That's San Antonio's Victor Wembanyama. The Stanley Cup Finals resume tonight in Las Vegas. 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

No man's knowledge, said John Locke, can go beyond his experience. Knowledge is, of course, valuable. But as we seek not only to learn, but to apply what we learn, we obtain experience. And lived experience leads to the priceless gift of true understanding. The book of Proverbs teaches the importance of this principle. With all thy getting, get understanding. When we seek to understand, we can more readily relate to another person, another culture, another way of doing things. We more easily see patterns and principles that expand our ability to learn. And not only do we become better learners, we also become better teachers. I once observed an experienced corporate financial officer describe a complex accounting matter to a group. I marveled as he explained it in less than 90 seconds. Entire articles have been written to explain the same idea, yet here was this man, teaching in plain words, in a way all could understand. True understanding helps the complex become simple. But there is nothing simple about the work required to gain it. I have a friend who struggled for years with learning. It was difficult for him to focus, and dyslexia made reading and studying a challenge. He fell behind his classmates, and though he graduated, he did so near the bottom of his class. He went to work in a fast-paced, demanding industry. One day, exhausted from years of not feeling capable, he determined to do something about it. He set a goal to listen to audiobooks each day, studying everything from business to human relations to political science, even chiropterology, the study of bats. For nearly 5 years, he listened 3 hours a day. And for more than a decade since, he's continued the habit, at least 1 hour every day. As the hours and years passed, he applied what he was learning to his daily life, turning knowledge into experience and experience into understanding. The price my friend paid to get understanding paid off. He learned how to succeed in what matters most: love in his home, connection with God, and confidence in himself. The process of gaining understanding does more than just increase knowledge. The understanding that comes through experience stays with us. It changes us. It teaches us. And it guides us along life's journey.

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Until we meet again, may peace be with you this day and always.

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0: Former professional athlete Mary Kane has loved running ever since she was a little girl. When teachers wouldn't allow her to roughhouse on the playground like the boys did, running became the outlet she craved. It was an acceptable way to be physically aggressive. The act of exhausting herself was rewarding both during and after her runs. As she aged, Kane became so good at track and field that by the time she was in eighth grade, Brown University offered her a spot at their elite sports complex.
1: I think some of that stuff with like getting recruitment letters was less schools being like, we want you to come now, and more, you know, a sign that this like elite sports complex has gotten ridiculous, where we're recruiting kids before they've even fully grown to try to like recruit them to university programs. And I think to me, part of the reason I even like wrote about that is that I happen to be somebody who's very academic. I'm now in medical school and always really thrived within that. But I think there is something kind of deeply inappropriate for an Ivy League university to be only really recruiting someone based on their athletic talents when they're like 13.
0: Kane writes about her experience as an elite youth runner in her memoir, This Is Not About Running. She feels like many athletic programs within top universities recruit young athletes without really caring about the child's educational future.
1: The unfortunate truth about the NCAA right now is it's so much less about a child's educational opportunities and more about how can the school make money marketing them as athletes. So for me, it wasn't ever really a question of would I start early, but more just kind of a reflection of like how toxic this sort of environment has become for young people.
0: She likens competing as a runner in the elite youth sports industry to professional horse racing, where horses are often drugged so they can run faster while in pain. The first time Kane ran while in excruciating pain was junior year of high school. She says it was different from the acceptable, good kind of pain where your lungs are burning and your legs are tired. That's the safe pain. It's making you better and stronger. This pain was different.
1: I remember just like running down the block near my house because I was just going to go for an easy run. And it was so deeply painful in a way that I think just like your animal instincts almost kick in and you're like, something is really, really not right. But I was so used to still pushing through things that I kept trying to like get back out there and keep moving. But it's something that I think deep down we lose our ability to trust ourselves and trust our guts. I think the older we get, like kids are very like in tune to like what makes them uncomfortable and they're going to cry if they're scared. And I think the older we get, the more we suppress those feelings. But I think the first time I ever had that level of pain, like it was very scary because I was really like, I'm not ignoring this. This is something really wrong.
0: Kane had suffered a glute injury that she says was mistreated by her running coach at the time. As a result, today she suffers from chronic pain. She says that this pattern of minimizing injuries continued into her professional running career with the Nike Oregon Project. It was an elite long-distance running team established by now-disgraced coach Alberto Salazar. Kane says many of the members of the medical team were simply Salazar's buddies and not medically qualified to offer proper treatment.
1: For example, I worked with a sports psychologist who wasn't actually a sports psychologist, despite that being the credentials that I was informed by both him and by my team. But then also just even amongst like medical professionals, there were times where I would develop a stress fracture in a location where all of a sudden I had my coach's podiatrist buddy, you know, telling me what I should be doing in terms of cross training. And it wasn't ever really people who I think could remove like me being a young person who was hurt from what my coach wanted me to be able to do within a timeline that he wanted me to achieve it. So almost at all times, if I was like working with the physical therapist who was a part of the team, it was less like, let's make sure Mary gets really healthy through this. And it was more, how do we get her back to running as quickly as possible? And I think that is part of the reason that I've had certain chronic issues over the years.
0: Ultimately, Kane believes that fast-tracking the healing process was all about money and power.
1: It shouldn't be that somebody has to be abused so that people can make money, right? Like, I think a lot of these companies would make more money if they like made sure they really develop people and long-term and they didn't have the same number of injuries and they could have spokespeople who are really proud to work with these companies. So to me, it's so interesting because I think for a long time, I used to think like, oh, it's because of money. But I think it's really mostly about power. And those two things, I think, can have overlap. But I think good business is taking care of the people who are a part of your business. I don't think good business from a financial sense is abuse.
0: Throughout her career as both a professional and student runner, Kane says she suffered sexual, physical, psychological, and emotional abuse at the hands of coaches. One in particular was Alberto Salazar, who has since been banned from the sport for life.
1: Our relationship was inappropriate from quite early on. There were things he would do, like come into my room at night while I was sleeping. And inappropriate moments like that kind of littered our relationship throughout.
0: He was also very vocal about how much he liked her body. But these comments shifted as Kane got older.
1: The language changed from, you look like these women who I think look good, to, you know, your hips are now bigger, you're carrying weight in your face, your neck has changed. Like very targeted and very cruel language around the way that I looked. And the pressure to lose weight really intensified, and I was being given no true supervision. Like I was working with a woman who is not actually a nutritionist for nutritional guidance. And she was just the assistant coach's wife. And it was incredibly problematic because I just was massively under eating. And every time I would get on the track over the course of a year, like I think I cried during almost every single workout that I did or had some sort of panic attack.
0: Kane says the lighter is better culture, which often leads to eating disorders, is rampant in elite sports. 7 years ago, she wrote a New York Times piece sharing the secrets many athletes hide to be able to fit in.
1: The salad is the best approach. Culture hasn't really changed, unfortunately. But I think the thing that young people, I would hope, understand and I hope can learn is that we don't know what these people are putting into their bodies to look like that either. And I think that's something that I've wrestled with as I've gotten older is like, you know, diuretics were offered to me. I know many athletes were on thyroid medication. You know, there have been athletes who I used to compete against who have since failed drug tests. And I don't know what the cocktail of things along with their salad they were putting into their bodies to be able to maintain performance at that unhealthy weight. And I partly share that because I think as a young girl who was being quite literally compared to the pictures of other women, being able to kind of have that perspective of like, I don't know what they were putting their bodies through, and I'm never going to make choices like doing drugs to be able to maintain that look.
0: The constant starvation and overtraining through injuries ultimately affected Kane's performance. She developed a syndrome known as REDS, or relative energy deficiency in sport. It's a condition that affects both male and female athletes.
1: It's when you are under fueling to like the extent that you're like exerting energy. And what happens is this whole systems failure within your body. And for women, like one of the warning signs is you develop amenorrhea, which is more than 6 months of a lost period. And your body just starts to not have enough fuel to really be able to maintain full function. And so you can lose your hair. You can all of a sudden have like cold intolerance, you get aches and pains, your bone density decreases, and as a result, your risk for injuries such as stress fractures massively goes up.
0: Kane had Olympic aspirations, but due to her injuries and performance as the eighth fastest woman in the world, she left the professional running world. Today, she's a medical student at Stanford University and founder of Adatlanta, a nonprofit based in New York City. Its mission is to provide professional athletic mentoring to underserved girls.
1: I hope all of the younger athletes that we serve are able to have lifelong relationships with sport and not drop out at the rates that we unfortunately see so many young girls drop out at. And then for the professional women, they can develop career skills and feel supported in ways that similarly have them stay a part of sport and ultimately become leaders in sport. Because so often within this broader sport industry, we don't really see strong female role models. And unfortunately, sometimes the folks that do make it to the top are people who condoned really poor and really toxic cultures throughout their career, instead of people who are like, no, I have always been in this environment that puts women and girls first.
0: Kane is also on the board of the Athlete Survivors Assist, an organization that's working to prevent abuse in sports. What she tells young athletes is to keep it fun.
1: Because as soon as you realize it's not fun anymore, that's either a sign that it's time for you to maybe try something new so that you can continue to bring joy into your life, or it's a sign that there's a problem. Because as soon as someone's making it more about them and your performances are upsetting them because they want more, that's a warning sign in and of itself. Because good coaches and great coaches want you to do well, but they want that for you. They want you to be able to have a great time. It's not about them and their leaderboard and all of the successes that they have. It's like the coaches that really change lives and are great are doing it for the kids, not for them.
0: Kane's book, This Is Not About Running, is available now in bookstores and online. You can learn more about Mary Kane and all of our guests on our website, radiohealthjournal.org. Our writer-producer this week is Polly Hansen. Our executive producer is Amira Zaveri. I'm Kristen Farah.
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2: If you were asked to come up with the names of a few geniuses throughout history, who would stand out? Lise Meitner? Charlotte Bronte? Rachel Carson? Wait a minute. Who exactly are these so-called geniuses? If you're like most people, these are not the names that first popped into your head. Your list may have included men like Albert Einstein, Leonardo da Vinci, Charles Darwin, or Stephen Hawking. But why is that? Is it only because men are geniuses? Hardly. And what makes a person a genius anyway? Is the classification easy to quantify?
6: I think it's very subjective. I think most of the ways that we've used genius or tried to quantify genius in the past, from crazy things like the size of one's head to the things we use now like IQ, have just been found to be over and over again not very valid. All an IQ test does is determine how good you are at taking an IQ test. And so often they're also very gendered, and we need to expand our definition of what genius is and who can be a genius.
2: That's Janice Kaplan, author of The Genius of Women, From Overlooked to Changing the World.
6: Let me tell you one historical story about a woman named Lise Meitner, who discovered nuclear fission back in the 1930s. And it was a great discovery that won the Nobel Prize, but she didn't win the Nobel Prize. Her male lab partner did, because the men on the Nobel Committee just couldn't imagine that it could be a woman who made this great breakthrough. And when we have these ideas lodged deeply in our heads of what a genius looks like, or that it doesn't look like a young woman, then we end up with those great problems.
2: Thankfully, much has changed since the 1930s. And today's science community is determined to mend the mistakes of the past.
6: The good news on the other side of that is that physicists since have recognized what an egregious oversight it was and have started naming things after her. And there's a star named after her and an asteroid. And yes, there is a box on the periodic table named in her honor. And that is very encouraging to realize that perhaps we're starting to recognize some of the people who have been overlooked for way too long.
2: While Meitner received some past due credit for her discoveries, what's the full breakdown of female scientists who've been recognized for their contributions to the field?
7: 6% of Nobel Prize winners are women overall, and that boils down to just 3 in physics and 5 in chemistry and 12 in physiology or medicine. So very few.
2: That's Catherine Whitlock, author of 10 Women Who Changed Science and the World. In her book, Whitlock hopes to bring attention to some of the brilliant women in science who may have been overlooked. One of these women is the Italian scientist Rita Levi-Montalcini, who won a Nobel Prize in Physiology in 1986. She practiced her craft from her bedroom in Italy while hiding from the Nazis during World War II.
7: She had to flee Rome up into the hills around Tuscany, and with the help of her mother and her brother, actually assembled a laboratory in what was effectively her bedroom. Nothing stopped her. She was working on her field of research, which was neurology, and she was looking at how neurons, the nerve fibers in the nervous system, developed. And she was working with chick embryos. And there were some lovely stories about how she would collect eggs from the local farmyard and operate on the embryos at a very early stage to try and discover what was driving the development of the nervous system. And because the food shortages were so great in wartime, she would insist that the family ate the eggs afterwards. So she, and obviously, you know, she was constantly being ostracized for her Jewish background and really had to fight constantly to be recognized.
2: Despite the chaos of war, science and the men and women behind these discoveries persisted. Perhaps the most famous name on Whitlock's curated list is Marie Curie, who was the first woman to win the Nobel Prize, and is one of only four people in the prize's history who has won it twice.
7: We talk about Nobel Prize winners, and that you could argue is one of the highest accolades in science, but none of these women set out to win a Nobel Prize. And I think we were very struck by three or four shared characteristics that these women had. And I think because they were working at a time when it was A, difficult for women to work at all, and B, in particular, very difficult to work in science. It was hugely male-orientated. Their characteristics really bring out what it takes to succeed, both in science and any areas of life. And I think the key, we've mentioned partnerships. They were all hugely tenacious. I've often used the word, they had a terrier-like approach. They never gave up digging away, even when, as was frequently the case, the working conditions were absolutely appalling, to the point that Marie Curie died because of her science from radiation sickness.
2: The challenges women like Rita Levi-Montalcini and Marie Curie faced during the 20th century are unimaginable in today's landscape. Kaplan says it would have been easy to blame men for the extraordinary achievements of women that have been largely ignored. But that doesn't do anything to solve the problem.
6: It's not just that we live in a patriarchy, but the patriarchy lives in us. It's very hard sometimes to realize how affected we are by the ethos. It becomes the very air we breathe. And so if you're expected to do something and everybody you see around you is behaving in that particular way, it doesn't occur to you that there's something else. Or if it does, it's very, very difficult to achieve. I spoke to so many wonderful women geniuses, women doing extraordinary work for this book, but I'm also aware that each one of them had to figure out her own path. We're still at a point where women are achieving things and they're the first woman to do it. And that was kind of startling to me. You think somehow that we're long beyond that.
2: Kaplan says today's big names in science exhibit the same kind of tenacity and positive outlook that female geniuses of the past embodied.
6: They did find over and over again that the women who did succeed had a positive attitude and looked beyond that. And I think if you spend a lot of your time thinking of yourself as a genius and concerned about what's holding you back, it's very hard to focus on your work too. I know it's a little bit unfair because it is saying that every woman has got to work this out for herself and figure this out for herself. But victimization, which I think sometimes the feminist movement has taken on a little bit too much now, in my view, has not been a positive for women.
2: Being recognized as a genius isn't a male versus female issue, but rather it's the construction of societal norms that hold people back.
6: I think it's important to understand that many of the traits that we're talking about in men and women are a lot more similar than they are different, and that a lot of the differences are really culturally enforced. And so much of the neuroscience research now is finding that some of the distinctions we think we make between male and female brains is also pretty unfounded. One researcher said that she has never seen an exclusively male or exclusively female brain, that most brains, all brains, are mosaics of traits. And isn't that a nice way to think of it? That a mosaic is kind of interesting, right? And we all have bits and pieces of who we are. And so if we recognize those, recognize people as individuals, I think we allow everybody to move a lot farther and a lot faster.
2: So the next time you're asked to name a genius, rather than jumping to the stereotypical answer of Einstein or Shakespeare, look further to the names that may have been overlooked. Read up on the contributions of Lisa Meitner or Charlotte Bronte or any of the many women named in these books, Janice Kaplan's The Genius of Women and Catherine Whitlock's book, 10 Women Who Changed Science and the World. 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This segment originally aired on our sister show, Viewpoints Radio, in March of 2020. It was written and produced by Polly Hansen. Our lead producer is Kristen Farah. Our production manager is Jason Dickey. I'm Greg Johnson.
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14: Medical notes this week. The gold standard treatments for Parkinson's disease may be working against each other. Research published in Nature Microbiology has found that a class of drugs typically prescribed to help more levodopa reach the brain actually reduce the effectiveness of levodopa. By killing off certain beneficial bacteria, these drugs allow others to thrive and destroy the levodopa before it can ever cross the blood-brain barrier. This discovery highlights the need to consider the microbiome when prescribing complex drug combinations. Should food companies pay the FDA? The agency collects user fees from pharmaceutical companies to help fund its safety research. Now, experts are proposing that the food industry gets on board. An analysis in the journal Health Affairs expects this move to generate more resources for the FDA. For an agency that's currently understaffed and underfunded, this could drastically aid its regulation efforts. And finally, sleep apnea may silently rewire the brain. Imaging research published in Neurology shows that untreated sleep apnea doesn't just disrupt sleep. It can impair memory and mood. Scientists found altered connections in areas that control emotion, attention, and short-term memory. These changes can occur even in people who don't notice symptoms. Doctors say early screening and treatment could protect the brain over time. And that's Medical Notes this week. I'm Mayon Vosta-Betancourt.
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3: Hello there. I'm Mark Robbins. The New York Knicks rallied once again in the NBA Finals. Beat San Antonio 94-90 in Game 5 to win their first championship since 1973. And Knicks head coach Mike Brown says, when it takes 53 years to do something, kind of hard to believe.
4: It's absolutely amazing. It's a surreal feeling. I don't know how long it's been since that final buzzer went off, but I still don't believe it. I'm pinching myself. I'm telling myself to try to be present. All the stuff that I tell these guys every single day, I'm trying to do because I can't believe it.
3: That's Knicks head coach Mike Brown. The Carolina Hurricanes might be celebrating later tonight if they can knock off the Vegas Golden Knights in Las Vegas. Hurricanes lead the Stanley Cup Finals 3-2. The game's on ABC television and the ESPN app beginning at 8 p.m. Eastern. And if you're looking for a guy to do what Jalen Brunson did for the Knicks, ESPN hockey analyst Kevin Weeks says Jordan Staal's already doing it.
5: He scored in 5 straight games, the first time since the great Yvon Cornway of the Montreal Canadiens. It's a historic Stanley Cup final for how well he's playing. He's scoring in different ways. He's a big power forward. I'm telling you, he could be in the paint in the NBA final the way he's been bullied by defenders, posting up in the paint and scoring goals seemingly at will, including 2 in Game 5.
3: That is Kevin Weeks on ESPN SportsCenter. ESPN Radio, Sunday Night Baseball, Red Sox Rangers from Fenway, 6:30 p.m. Eastern is when the coverage begins.
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0: Matt Jones.
2: I've actually had an issue at a stadium for a soccer game where I was wearing the opposing team's jersey. A group of 6-7 fans actually tried to corner me to try and fight me because I was wearing the opposing team's jersey.
3: What soccer? What team?
4: Where was this?
2: And mind you, I know what people are going to say. It was an MLS game.
0: Myron Metcalf.
5: I don't believe it.
3: Out of MLS games.
6: When they snapping their fingers and dancing. When they snapping their fingers and dancing. When they're surrounding you.
2: They were not.
6: And singing songs.
3: That's maybe the most blatant lie I've ever heard. You're telling me a New York Red Bulls game versus New York FC. Stop it. But they also got in a fight at a UFL game yesterday.
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3: Myron Metcalf, joined by the great David Dennis Jr. here on Matt and Myron on ESPN Radio. 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And my man David Dennis Jr. is filling in here for Mr. Matt Jones. David, always good to have you on the show. I want to get to obviously everything we're going to talk about with what happened last night, the history of last night. New York City doing what we expected New York City to do outside of Madison Square Garden and beyond. What was your immediate reaction to the Knicks winning their first championship in 53 years?
7: I can't believe I'm happy for the Knicks. That's my first thought. The Knicks are not supposed to be this team. We're not supposed to love the Knicks. You know, they're the Celtics. They're like the Patriots. They are, and it's New York. New York is never an underdog, man.
3: Yeah.
7: They are supposed to be, the underdogs beat the Knicks. That's what you're supposed to do. And, it feels unnatural to feel this level of passion and love for the Knicks. And part of it is the drought. Part of it is how long it's taken, all the terrible stuff that's happened in the last, or this century. And another part of it is just how doggone likable, quite literally, every single player in that Knicks team is. There is nothing but likable players on that team, and I find myself cheering for the Knicks, and I cannot believe it.
3: Yeah, I mean, who can be mad at Landry Shamet? Landry Shamet and not appreciate a guy who played at Wichita State, the Villanova guys. I mean, all of the stories, the backstory.
7: Jose Alvarado.
3: It's incredible.
7: This dude is a hero in game four.
3: Yeah.
7: This dude is a hero in game four. He's the guy who sneaks up behind players and steals the ball. That's what everybody knows about, which is the slimiest, sneakiest thing you could do in basketball. Yes. And yet, New York raised dude, New York Knicks fan his whole life, and a hero in the city.
3: You got to appreciate it. It's a ready-made Disney movie. And I've got a lot of thoughts about this that I'm going to tell you once we get off the top.
0: What are we thinking about?
8: I'm trying to think, but nothing happens. Nothing happens.
0: Time to find out. This is Off the Top.
9: Fires off the top rope.
0: With Matt and Myron.
3: So David Dennis Jr. joining us, filling in for Matt Jones. My feeling was jealousy. It wasn't jealousy of the championship. I'm from Milwaukee. The Bucks won a championship. I'll tell you, growing up, there were three cities that I was always jealous of when people could say they were from those cities.
7: Mm-hmm.
3: I was jealous of anybody from L.A.
7: Okay.
3: I thought, what do you mean you live near the beach and everybody's cool? Every song that anybody made out of L.A., they sounded different.
7: Uh-huh.
3: They sounded so relaxed and laid back. I wanted to be able to say that I was from L.A. I was jealous of people in L.A.
7: They don't have the same kind of rap scene in Minneapolis?
3: Actually, believe it or not, no. It has not. It does not rival what we saw on the West Coast.
7: There's no Tupac of Minneapolis? I'm derailing the whole thing. But
3: There's some six-packs. There's not a Tupac.
7: Okay, gotcha. Okay.
3: The other place I was jealous of growing up was Atlanta.
7: Uh-huh.
3: When Outkast came out, I was like, I wish I could just be a part of that.
7: Yeah.
3: Just a part of the movement. You know, the Olympics of 92. Everything about Atlanta was like, that is such a cool place.
7: There's no Outkast of Minneapolis?
3: There's some Outkast. There's not Outkast.
7: Okay, gotcha. Okay. All right.
3: You know what I mean? It's a little different. But I wanted to be able to say, I'm from Atlanta. I'm jealous of people who can do that who can say this is where I was born and raised.
7: Yeah, yeah.
3: And then the other city was New York. Mm-hmm. Got a chance to live in New York when I was in my early 20s. And just the culture of that place. There is no other place in the world like New York City.
7: Uh-huh.
3: And for that city to get a championship, David.
7: Yeah.
3: For that city to be at the crowning achievement in the NBA, in the social media era, the celebrities all over the place. I was just jealous of the idea of being a New Yorker and experiencing last night. I wish I could have been able to experience it as that. I have friends who were texting me saying they were crying.
7: Yeah.
3: People who were just celebrating in the streets. Jealousy, I have to admit, David, was my biggest emotion last night.
7: I felt a little bit of jealousy, too. As somebody who, again, not a Knicks fan, never lived in New York, have no ties to the city, I wanted to be out there in the streets last night. I was there game three. I was there game four. And after game four, I was telling people I'm really happy that I've been a Knicks fan my whole life. Really excited to have been here from the beginning. I've been here celebrating the whole time. Never doubted the team since I was a little pup. It's been great. Yeah. My wife lived in New York for like 10 years.
3: Yeah.
7: And she was like, I got to go to the parade. I'm on there. I got to go. I got to be a part of this. I'm in Bristol. I wanted to drive 2 hours last night and just be like, hey, I'm here with the people. New York City feels like a small college town. Myron, you've been in those situations where it's like everybody, everywhere you go, everywhere is rallying behind this little town, right?
3: Yep.
7: This Cinderella. It feels like a Cinderella team in a small college town with eight million people in it,
3: and just all in love with this one team. He's David Dennis Jr. I'm Myron Metcalf. He's filling in for Matt Jones. David, there's nothing like it because New York is a split city on by all accounts, right?
7: Yeah.
3: If you've ever been there, I mean, you can be on one street in Brooklyn, and it looks something completely different from two streets over.
7: Yeah.
3: You have people from all different backgrounds. I remember the first time I went there, you're on the subway, and I think people are speaking five different languages.
7: Yeah.
3: There's nothing like New York City, except there's a split. There are Giants fans and there are Jets fans, right? There are obviously Yankees fans and Mets fans, Islanders and Rangers fans. The Nets don't really matter. No offense to the Brooklyn Nets. It's a Knicks town. Like, that's the one team that entire city is passionate about. And that, to me, is what I wanted to be a part of. You can spend $800,000 to get into Madison Square Garden or whatever you did the other night if you have that David Dennis Jr. money. I don't have that.
7: Okay, all right, okay.
3: You know what I mean? That's not, I haven't been given that.
7: Okay.
3: I wanted to be in some little spot in Harlem.
7: Yeah.
3: Someplace in Brooklyn. So someplace in Queens. I wanted to be in one of those places and to see those videos, David, of those pure, authentic celebrations of the people.
7: Yeah.
3: As a sports fan, you have to appreciate what New York City was just given the opportunity to enjoy and experience for the first time in over a half decade.
7: Look, I went out there to 4th Street Court while I was in New York. Out there with people doing, playing, street ball. A man was out there getting his hair cut, watching the game.
3: Perfect.
7: It was New York, right? Yes. And the way that they feel is... like sports can be such a unifying thing, right? Not to go full Adam Silver here, but sports can be such a unifying thing. And you have people who are, when you think of game three and game four, the one percenters of the world. It was an arena in large part full of one percenters.
3: It was.
7: Right?
3: Yep.
7: And you have people on this court, right? You got people, Harlem, you got Queens, you got all these people. And there's a unity right now around the Knicks. And really, sports is the only thing that can do that, right? That you can have people saying Knicks, yelling out Knicks in five at each other who are on the opposite ends of every single walk of life.
3: Yeah.
7: And that is what makes sports unique. That's what makes New York City what it is. Like you said, people speak in different languages, but one universal sentence right now in New York is Knicks in five. I don't care what language you speak and you're saying Knicks in five.
3: It's just been incredible to watch and to experience. And, you know, the one percenters thing is right. There were a lot of people in that building who weren't necessarily.

0: of Knicks fans who are from the city, who are enjoying this moment. I want you to document for me what it was like last night to experience this championship run for the first time in 53 years. 888-SAY-ESPN, 888-729-3776. Knicks fans, this is your moment. We want to hear from you. Tell us what this feels like. For those of us who are not able to experience what you experienced last night, we want you to tell us. 888-SAY-ESPN, 888-729-3776. Give us all the details. That's next.
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0: for the first time in 53 years. Unlike anything we've seen in sports in modern times, and you got to be, I think, 60 years old to have really appreciated the Knicks championships in 1970 and 1973. So we want to hear from Knicks fans who can tell us all about what they experienced. 888-SAY-ESPN, 888-729-3776. Give us a call and let us know what this moment is like for you. We're going to get to the callers in a second. David, I want to say something, and I respect you as an NBA minded. I mean that. You're one of the guys at ESPN where you're on that short list of when people say, what should I think about what just happened in the NBA? I think of you. You're one of the guys that we think about, right? Jalen Brunson, for me, entered the Michael Jordan category last night.
1: Okay.
0: All right. Now, that maybe sounds a little crazy, but let me get to where I'm going. He is now on the short list for me of clutch performances, greatest clutch performances that I've seen in my lifetime. Obviously, that was what Michael Jordan did over the course of his championship runs. I think about the first Dwayne Wade championship in Miami, one of the greatest finals performances, one of the greatest playoff performances I've ever seen. Mm-hmm. We've seen Steph Curry do it. We've seen a lot of guys who were Jordan-like in the moment. And for me, that is how I'll see Jalen Brunson. I don't know where you see him among the greatest of all time, the greatest Knicks of all time, greatest clutch performers of all time. I think that's the category he joined last night.
1: I'm totally with you on sort of one of the great clutch performers. What struck me about last night is the fact that Jalen Brunson figured out a defense that nobody else in the league had been able to figure out.
0: Yeah.
1: And that Jalen, that puts him, like, SGA did not figure out that defense. Like, SGA was able to have a really good game seven, and people say, well, SGA's second and third best player were hurt and all that stuff. Well, Karl Anthony Towns had 2 points last night.
0: Yeah, yeah.
1: There was no bench points for pretty much until halfway through the third quarter last night. Nobody played well. Jalen Brunson was half of the offense. He scored, I think, 43 points, right? And they had 94, right? Like, he was pretty much half their offense for the entirety of that game. When you think about performances like that, against teams with this level of defense that are hyper-focused on you, when you have Stephon Castle guarding you and Victor Wembanyama behind them, and you are the size that you are, yes, this is one of the great clutch performances of all time. This is one of the great playoff. I think, to me, this is the greatest playoff run of all time from a team and a player leading a team. And then when I think about the great clutch finals performances of the last decade, let's say, I think Steph in game four against Boston. Mm-hmm. I think Giannis in game six against Phoenix scoring 50 points. And I think whatever the hell LeBron and Kyrie did for the last three games against Golden State. Other than that, Jalen Brunson's right there with all of them because every single game four, he carried that team. Him and OG carried that team. Yeah. Game five, he carried that team.
0: And I think what's unique is Jalen did it without another player next to him who was playing like a star because Cap wasn't great. So it felt like he just carried the whole weight of the world on his shoulders. 888-SAY-ESPN, 888-729-3776. We want to hear from you, Knicks fans. What was it like? How are you feeling? Tell us, for those of us who couldn't be Knicks fans, how much fun are you having right now? Paul in Florida, tell us what it's like for you as a lifelong Knicks fan.
2: Oh, man, Dennis, you were right, man. You were right. The euphoria. I waited my whole life, man, growing up in Florida. The feeling, the moment with Brunson and his dad. He's the greatest Knick of all time, man. He's the greatest Knick of all time. 16-3 in the playoffs, baby. You can't explain this stuff. You can't make it up, baby. Woo!
0: I love it, Paul.
1: I don't think Paul went to sleep last night.
0: No, I don't think a lot of Knicks fans.
1: Paul's still out at the spot.
0: I love that because I think that's the whole city. Before we get to some other calls, he said something that I think is going to be a real debate, David, going forward. Now, Willis Reed, Walt Clyde Frazier won two championships, 1970-1973. Do you think, especially for this modern generation, has Jalen Brunson surpassed all the Knicks after what we saw last night? Is he at the top of the all-time list now?
1: Modern, yes. Walt Frazier, man.
0: It's incredible.
1: You got to remember, first of all, he won two. Second of all, you got to remember that. Like, it's not Walt's fault that the Knicks didn't win 50 years before Jalen Brunson, that it means so much more. You know, like, that's why it means so much more to him, but it's not really his fault, right?
0: Yeah.
1: So I think they're 1 and 1A. I think Brunson is going to be the most beloved Knick of all time.
0: That's a great word. And it feels like he's the king of New York City. It feels like, especially for a modern generation that never had a chance to see Walt Frazier.
1: Yeah.
0: That never had a chance to see Willis Reed. This is going to be their GOAT for the rest of their lives. Frank in North Carolina, what was it like to be a Knicks fan and watch this unfold?
3: Well, it was great. First of all, congratulations to the New York Knicks. I just got to say, the sports bar I was in last night, I mean, the entire, it had well over 200, I don't know, it was packed to capacity. Even outside on the lawn, everybody, the entire place cheering for the Knicks. And they were all in tears. And we were in, so I'm from Charlotte. I live in Charlotte now. I'm from New York, but I was in Atlanta last night. And everybody in the place was in tears. But I do want to say one thing. I love the fact that the ref was allowing defense to be a part of the game again. The problem I have is they weren't calling the obvious. And I think that's the main thing that really bothers me and everybody else that was watching the whole series. They just weren't calling the obvious defensive calls. It just was insane to me.
1: Oh, whoa. You can't. Wait a minute. You can't be complaining about the refs right now.
0: Yeah, I don't think that's their move.
1: You can't complain about the refs. You won a championship, man.
0: Yeah. That's petty on another level.
1: Like, leave it for later, man. Yes. Leave it for later. Go celebrate. Yeah. Go out there and party, man. Don't anybody worried about the refs right now.
0: But that's also kind of Knicks fans, right? Knicks fans are going to enjoy this, but they're also going to tell you that there was a conspiracy against them to win.
1: Yeah,
0: like,
1: man.
0: That's going to be a part of the Knicks folklore in this conversation about a championship. 888-SAY-ESPN, 888-729-3776. Tell us what it was like as a Knicks fan. Chris in the Bronx, what was your experience last night? You got about 30 seconds.
4: My experience last night in the Bronx was amazing. My mom was a diehard Knicks fan. She died 2 years ago. This is for my mom, for all of us. We are excited. Morris Park Inn, we had an amazing time. The energy, like, we've been waiting this my whole life. I'm 46, so I could not believe it. We are reveling in this moment, documenting, as you mentioned on the radio earlier. We are in it. We are loving it. We are celebrating each other, and this win has been amazing.
0: Chris, I appreciate that. Like, that to me is, that's perfect, right? That's just perfection in terms of understanding the feelings that Knicks fans were enjoying in that moment, David.
1: Yeah, I mean, because first of all, love to Chris and the family and your mom and all that stuff. But that's so many people who are doing this for folks who did not get to see this, right?
0: It's amazing.
1: Who did not get to see this and not get to experience this. And now you're experiencing it through them. That is the emotion that this has brought out. This makes it so beautiful.
0: Yeah, and it's incredible. And so many of those family relationships, they got to celebrate together. More of your calls and more on the Knicks winning the title. That's next on ESPN Radio.
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0: Hello there, I'm Mark Robbins, NBA champions, the New York Knicks. First time that statement's been made in 53 years. The Knicks defeated San Antonio in Game 5 Saturday, 94-90, to win the series in five games. OG Anunoby, the hero of Game 4, puts winning it all in perspective.
20: Just excitement, everyone just happy for each other. The whole organization, you know, just it's a long season. Started in September in Abu Dhabi to San Antonio in June. Like, we've been through a lot. We're a very close-knit group, very together, very mentally tough, and we're just happy and excited.
0: That's New York's OG Anunoby. The Knicks planning a victory parade set for Thursday. The Vegas Knights are planning to win Game 6 of the Stanley Cup Finals at home tonight against the Carolina Hurricanes. And for that to happen, ESPN NHL analyst Kevin Weeks says one guy is a key to the Vegas jackpot.
21: It's got to be Brett Howden, who leads the entire Stanley Cup playoffs with 14 goals so far. To me, he didn't get utilized enough in Game 5. He only had 9 minutes played through the first two periods. I'd like to see him out there more.
0: That was Kevin Weeks. Now, coverage of Game 6 of the Stanley Cup Finals beginning 8 p.m. Eastern on ABC Television and, of course, the ESPN app. ESPN Radio's Sunday Night Baseball from Fenway Park tonight in Boston. Red Sox hosting the Rangers. Coverage there beginning at 6:30 Eastern. And in college baseball, College World Series, Oklahoma shuts out Alabama 9-0. Georgia over Texas 7-1. 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
0: 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We want to hear from Knicks fans, 888-SAY-ESPN, 888-729-3776. But first, we are joined by the great Chris Carlin, host of Barton Carlin on 880 ESPN New York. Chris, I'll just get right to it because there's a lot of conversations happening after what the Knicks did last night, and you're the person that I believe can answer this most definitively. Is Jalen Brunson now the greatest Knick of all time? Why or why not?
26: Not yet. Clyde Frazier for sure. You know, two championships. You think about what he did. It again, similar to what Jalen did last night. Clyde had, you know, everybody talks about the Willis Reed game. They talk about what he did, but Clyde had 36 and 19 assists in that game. I would say that Clyde Frazier still is, but Jalen Brunson is certainly right there. He's 1A now at this point. And it's really remarkable to say that when it's only been 4 years that he's been here too. But when you do something as historic as what he did and you put up that kind of performance in a closeout game, a game that frankly, the rest of the night, it did not look like the Knicks were going to close it out. But one guy understood what it took. The rest of that team understood what it took. And one team did not and is still learning what it takes to close out a series. And you saw it last night. And I think Jalen Brunson is right there. He's not quite number one. But that's the only reason why is that Clyde's got two and he's only got one.
27: Chris, you know, Myron just starts off, he asks these tough questions, just doesn't even ease you into it. Is early in the morning. What time did you go to bed last night? What are the vibes? Did you sleep at all? Are you still out in the streets? What's going on? What's happening?
26: I was not out in the streets, but I was watching everything. And I probably went to bed at about 1:30 or so. I just marvel at what the run has meant to the city. And I know you guys have probably heard other people say this, but the Knicks unite New York unlike any other sports team there is here because of the simple fact that everybody roots for the Knicks. No offense to the Nets, but the Nets were never, you know, the Nets didn't sell out a finals game. It cost $11,000 to get in the other night for game four. And the Nets, when they had the finals 20 years ago, couldn't sell out a finals game in New Jersey. So, I mean, that tells you where they are. I would just say that those kind of scenes that you see in the streets last night don't happen in New York. They don't happen for championship teams in New York. They didn't happen with the Giants. They didn't happen with the Yankees all those years in the 90s and in 2009. They didn't happen with anybody else. This is the team that happens with because it does unite the city more than any other sports team there is.
0: Chris, I don't know, and we're joined by the great Chris Carlin, host of Barton Carlin on 880 ESPN New York. I feel like James Dolan is up there before this among the owners that most polarizing, criticized. I mean, we talked about James Dolan in the NBA like we talked a lot about Jerry Jones, and now he has a championship. What did this run do for James Dolan? I mean, he hired Mike Brown. He's obviously the guy who allowed his front office to make the trades that led to this. How do we feel about James Dolan today?
26: So it's funny. Last night, if you've seen any of the clips at Radio City Music Hall, they had a watch party, which is owned by the Garden. And the first thing, as they cut to James Dolan about to get interviewed by Ernie Johnson, they're booing. And then within seconds, he says, I'm sorry this took so long, and they're all cheering. So they couldn't get enough. I think that tells you what it probably meant for James Dolan. You know, look, he has been an exceptionally polarizing figure in New York. Even this week, with everything that was going on around the watch parties and his battle with the mayor. But you can't argue with a decision that was made last year that was highly controversial. Now, a lot of people believed it should have been made. But when you fired Tom Thibodeau, you felt like you needed to come out of there with option one or option two. And if we're being truthful, Mike Brown was like option four or five because they couldn't get anybody else out of their deals, because they couldn't get Jason Kidd, because they couldn't get Quinn Snyder. So for them to make that move was awful gutsy. And then to hire Mike Brown was kind of a Joe Torre hired by the Yankees type move. Somebody who had never really done it before, but is of the right temperament and the right mentality that it just vibed with the team perfectly. So I think Jim Dolan deserves a lot of credit because that was a gutsy move to make, and not everybody loved it. And make no mistake, I think Mike Brown, probably down 2-1 in the Hawks series, was very much on the hot seat. But right now, it looks like a brilliant move.
27: So I know Meyer asked about sort of Jalen Brunson historically amongst other Knicks. I'm interested in Jalen Brunson as a New York figure right now, right? Mm. You're going into a restaurant. One table is left, right? Jeter wants a seat at the table. Brunson wants a seat. Ooh. I don't know, Aaron Judge, Jay-Z, anybody you can name. Is Jalen Brunson getting that seat at the table ahead of every other celebrity in New York City right now?
26: The reservation's in his name. Let's put it that way. When Jalen Brunson's people call up, it's not a question. Just to give you an idea, I mean, you kind of said Aaron Judge there. Aaron Judge at game four among the celebrity list was sitting way the hell upstairs for the game. So he's not in that discussion yet. Jeter is in that discussion. Eli Manning, because of a couple of championships with the Giants, is in that discussion. But I don't think he's on the level of Brunson right now, to tell you the truth, because it was a lot. This was so much more meaningful on so many fronts because he was the guy that they – it was so – polarizing to make that move when they did. And the Knicks, there's no way the Knicks even thought that he was going to become this. But when they were investing so much in Jalen Brunson as opposed to other big names, they were getting knocked for it at the time as well. I think Jalen Brunson certainly is never going to pay for another meal in this town. And at that table, there's Jalen, there's Jeter. Mark Messier is probably at that table. But when you compare what they've done, Messi is the only other one that comes close, but he doesn't come close because it's a sport that people in New York don't care nearly as much about as they care about with the Knicks.
0: And I think Landry Shamet isn't going to play pay for it. I think, considering what we saw last
26: Ariel
0: night.
26: Ariel Huck Porty might be at that table.
0: He's Chris Carlin, host of Bart and Carlin on 880 ESPN New York. Here on Matt and Myron, David Dennis Jr. filling in for Matt Jones. I'm obviously Myron Metcalf. We'll get you out of here with this. I got a lot of friends in New York, Chris. I lived in New York for a short period. I always understood the order to be in some form. Yankees at the top, Giants, Knicks, and then some order of the Jets, the Islanders, and the Brooklyn Nets. What's the order today in terms of New York City is a what town? Is it still a Yankees town? Is it now more of a Knicks town? How do you see that order today?
26: Well, it's always been at its heart a basketball town, but they haven't had the basketball to really celebrate. In the 90s, it was crazy like it has been in the last couple of weeks. They just couldn't get over the hump. I would say it's Knicks number one today, just because of what I talked about with uniting the town with the Yankees a 1A. And with the Giants at two. And that's probably where it's always been. It's just never been looked at that way because they've never had a championship to celebrate. And so when you have the fan base, which is, you know, I would say more than half of it has never saw the 90s playoffs, doesn't understand what that was about. All they've known is pain. This has been everything to them.
0: Well, this is going to be fun to watch sort of the aftermath of this, and I can't wait to see the parade. He's Chris Carlin, host of Barton Carlin on 880 ESPN New York. Thanks, as always, Chris, for joining us.
26: Guys, thanks for having me. Appreciate it.
0: We've been asking Knicks fans to tell us what it is like. You all have not disappointed. 888-SAY-ESPN, 888-729-3776. We thank you all for staying on hold. Keep calling in. We want you to document this moment for us. Jack in Chicago What was this like as a Knicks fan, and what you experienced last night?
5: Well, I can honestly say I feel very, very emotional and happy for the Knicks, because there was not one team that I despised more during the 90s than the Knicks. Because Mr. Brunson, who was a local guy here, I watched him score double nickels in the state championship game. But I, as your previous guest, I had never thought that I was seeing what I believe I was going to see what has happened the way he has played the last 3-4 years. It's incredible. I never saw that coming.
0: It's definitely been an incredible watch. We appreciate the call. I mean, I think the Jalen Brunson, just the underdog. It's hard not to root for a guy like that. We had Nick in San Antonio who was in the building last night. Nick, what was that moment like for you?
6: It was crazy. It was crazy. Thanks, guys. You're doing a great job. But I was just surrounded by Knicks fans. I could not believe it. But for me personally, going through those 90s, I couldn't get myself to wear Jordans ever after losing all those games. And for me, it was generational because my son bought me a Father's Day present last night. And then I got the chance to call up my 91-year-old dad and say, hey, the Knicks did it, Dad. 12 o'clock at night. I called New York. He got up. We talked about it. So this is amazing. It's father to son to father to son. I'm just so happy. This is just amazing. And Bronson's magic, I got to see it with my own eyes, and it's just amazing.
0: I appreciate that call, David. We're fathers. We have obviously our own fathers. That has to mean so much. To the Knicks fans who've been able to celebrate this generationally, I can't imagine how great that has been.
27: And not just Knicks fans who celebrate generationally, the Brunsons themselves, right? Got to see those dudes hug each other in the game and have that emotional reaction. I talked to Rick pretty much before after each game, and he just was, the guy, he just was so excited. You know what I'm saying? He was nervous. He had it was the nerves of a fan, a former player, and a dad all balled into one, and a guy who's got to do his job too. Like, that dude was just shouldering a lot, and his excitement was just through the roof.
0: I don't know who's going to play Jalen Brunson in the Disney movie about this, but it has to be somebody. I'm sure Michael B. Jordan is already making calls. More of your calls, 888-SAY-ESPN, 888-729-3776, and more on the Knicks winning the NBA title. That's next.
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12: 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We are tapping into the Knicks fan base right now. 888-SAY-ESPN, 888-729-3776. We want you to document this moment for us that we're not able to be there, that we're not a part of the Knicks fan base. Stay on the line. We're going to get to you. David, I was jealous. Last night. And I know I keep saying it, but I lived in New York for a stretch in 2004, and I'm just imagining myself in the streets of New York. It's 2 a.m. I buy two hot dogs from the dude on the corner who's selling hot dogs at the time. Mm-hmm. I'm in the streets dancing with people I don't know. Somebody's blasting music from a car that's riding down the street. You know, just the vibe of New York City on a normal day. That's just a Tuesday in New York, by the way.
13: It is Tuesday. You're getting your street meat on a Tuesday.
12: That's just normal New York City if you are out in the streets hanging out enjoying your life. To add this layer of it, I was jealous to see New York City fans, New York Knicks fans, climbing on top of things, high-fiving everybody, hugging everyone in the streets. I wanted to be a Knicks fan last night, David, because that's how much fun it looked like they were having.
13: Look, I was amongst the people for 3 days last week.
12: So you felt it.
13: It was insanity. It was insanity. It was people could not contain themselves, right? Like to go from game three, everybody was just like, this might be a sweep. We're feeling good. This is great. It felt like a party. Things got weird early in the game, as you know. There was a lot of frustration with that. You lose. You go to game four. You say, all right, we lose game four. This series is a whole different series right now. And then we already know that the Spurs have been up in these other two games. We lose game four. We're tied 2-2. This is a lot of nerves. From the moment they started that run up until when I left New York City at noon the next day, It felt like the celebration had not stopped. It felt like everybody was tired, but exhilarated, and it's carried on to now to where everybody, I don't know when they're going to stop celebrating New York.
12: Well, it's one of those things when you look at it, David, like when else do you see people from all those different walks of life and backgrounds hanging out? I saw Wall Street guys in suits hanging out with dudes in Timberlands and just like all across the board, just so many different folks in New York City enjoying the moment. And I just felt jealous that they could just experience something like what they experienced last night. And a happy New York City is the greatest place in the world. When that city is excited about something, I think the whole world feels it. Keith in Chicago, lifelong Knicks fan. How did you feel after what you witnessed last night?
14: Right now we're driving to the rink to see the Sox, and I wanted to wear my Oakley Knicks jersey, but I didn't want my son to deal with the comments. I've been a Knicks fan for 38 years since I was 10 in Northwest Indiana, dealing with all my Bulls fans around me in grade school with Jordan. And it was sitting there last night, my daughter, I had to show her what Reggie Miller did to us, and scoring 8 points in 9 seconds. So sitting there with 6 seconds left, I still felt like it was a possibility of losing the game. But they did it, and it was unbelievable. I mean, when I was at my 20th anniversary as a fan, I developed this whole thing called the curse of Ewing, because they traded Ewing at the end of his career after the San Antonio thing, and I had a whole sign that had Knicks orange bleeding in.
12: But that misery's over, though, right, Keith? I mean, the misery's over, right? Today is just...
13: it's a good day.
12: It's just celebration, right? It's cake and partying and music and fun today, right?
14: Yeah, the curse is over. Although you're right with the negativity, because when I looked and saw Stephon Marbury and Anthony celebrating, and I consider both of them team cancers.
12: Okay, well, I appreciate it, Keith.
13: Come on, man.
12: David, hold
13: on. Come on, man.
12: David, we had a guy who called.
13: Complaining about the refs.
12: The refs were against us. We have a guy who we said, tell us what it was like. And he just basically listed all of the players he thought had cursed the Knicks. David, are we going to have an issue with Knicks being able to fully celebrate this? Because the thing about being a part of a tortured fan base is, yes, you won, but the scars are still there. I think for the Knicks fans, I didn't realize that some of the scars are still there.
13: Yeah, I'm no therapist, so I encourage everybody to go look up trauma response. Because I think these are some trauma responses that you guys are having. To even joy right now, you got some trauma response that you guys gotta work out and figure out. You can't be doing this. And you know, like, what's interesting, as you mentioned all this stuff about being in New York, the closest, I was in New Orleans and they won the Super Bowl.
12: Yeah.
13: And that elation, but the difference is that, A, the Super Bowl didn't happen in New Orleans. Like, that's a different thing.
12: Yeah.
13: And then also, as a Saints fan, there was no expectation of championships. The Knicks have had expectations of, like, the Saints didn't have heartbreak and then they won the Super Bowl. Saints just won the Super Bowl, right? They lost a couple years earlier, but they won a Super Bowl. And there was never an expectation as a Saints fan of, oh, this belongs to us. We're due. We have heartbreak. We should get it. The Knicks have been waiting for this. I can never say I was waiting for a Super Bowl win for the Saints. So thinking about that level of celebration, times whatever's happening in New York, I can't even wrap my head around it.
12: It's just incredible, I think, to imagine like what those fans are experiencing. And right now, we just want to hear from all of them. 888-SAY-ESPN, 888-729-3776. We're going to get to a bunch of the calls. But just the euphoria. Like, that city, you know, and I was younger, David, not anymore. Mm. But we go out in New York, you know, we go to the clubs. And I was leaning back when Fat Joe dropped.
13: Okay,
12: and,
13: all right. Yeah.
12: You know, that was my era.
13: Uh-huh, wearing so, business casual to the club.
12: Yeah, like New York City was just a vibe before any of the winning. You add that layer. A bunch of somebodies had the greatest nights of their entire lives that they'll be talking about 50 years from now, and you have to admire and appreciate that. Coming up, more of your calls and more on the Knicks winning the NBA title. That's next on ESPN Radio.
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12: Hello there. I'm Mark Robbins. The New York Knicks rallied Saturday once again, and this time it's the biggest rally because it secures the NBA championship. The first for the Knicks since 73, and Finals MVP Jalen Brunson able to explain how and who got it done.
11: Tonight, we play like we want to go home champions. To finish the game, not to start the game, to finish the game. It means the world to me to play, go on this court, go on that court with those guys. Whatever environment we're in, home or away, doesn't matter for us.
12: That's the Knicks MVP, Jalen Brunson. ESPN's Stephen A. Smith admitting he didn't think this was possible.
29: It's been 53 long years, and there's so many moments of misery that we had to endure as New York Knicks fans. And to be here tonight, I got to confess, until this series, I never thought it would happen.
12: And that's ESPN's Stephen A. Smith. Game 6, Stanley Cup playoffs set for tonight, 8 p.m. Eastern on ABC television and the ESPN app as the Carolina Hurricanes lead the Vegas Golden Knights in the series 3-2. 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The Red Sox will host the Rangers with coverage beginning at 6:30 p.m. Eastern. 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
4: 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He is David Dennis Jr. I am Myron Metcalf. Somehow when Matt isn't here, David, they play all my hip-hop favorite songs. When Matt's here, it's like CMA Fest, and they kind of sprinkle in a little bit of hip-hop. But then when he's gone,
6: you gotta look into it.
4: Once again,
5: I'm coming in. You complain when I do this when Matt is here. You complain when I don't do this when Matt is here. I'm just gonna do what I want to do, Myron.
4: Yeah,
5: we're gonna play racial music from now on, and we're gonna see what happens.
4: You probably
6: can't
4: play with me.
6: Rachel.
4: Sorry.
5: We're gonna play basic white girl music for the rest of the show, and it's all
6: Myron.
5: Hold
6: up, wait.
4: You gotta be clear on that. He's David Dennis Jr. I am Myron Metcalf. We want to hear from Knicks fans. You all have been incredible telling us what it was like to be a part of the Knicks championship. You've also told us that there are still some scars.
6: I know.
4: That you all are working your way through. 888-SAY-ESPN, 888-729-3776. We will try to help you through that. One thing I noticed after the game, and I wondered about this, David. I want to know your thoughts on it. I wondered, do you visualize winning a championship and who you're going to hug first?
6: Mm-hmm.
4: Because it seemed like among the Knicks players, there were some, and I mean outside of the team. You're obviously hugging team people first. It seemed like some, they were pretty intentional about, okay, I'm going to hug mom. Yeah. I'm going to hug wife. Girlfriend. And there were others who it seemed like if just you were nearby, you were the first hug. Who would you hug first, David? You win a championship. You've hugged your teammates, coaches, all that. Outside of that group, though, who's your first hug?
6: Rihanna.
4: It'd have to be.
6: No hesitation. I heard she was running around in game four after the game. Yes. And I'm like, if she's there.
4: Yep.
6: I'm like, nobody touch me until she gets down from the box, from the top seats. Nobody, no hugs. Nobody gets a hug. Everybody sit down and wait. Line up. Take a number. Wait in line until I give him a hug from Rihanna. Then everybody else, then we'll go from there.
4: How do you make that work? Because A$AP Rocky is there, with her.
6: Yeah.
4: Her partner. I don't believe they're married.
6: Yeah. Uh-huh.
4: Do you just automatically, because you won a championship, you don't have to acknowledge him, and you get to go straight to Rihanna? Does there have to be an acknowledgement of A$AP Rocky, ADAP, something like that, and then you let them know you're going to? Because people do that with Jay-Z and Beyonce.
6: Right, yeah.
4: Like if you notice, people will walk up to Jay-Z, shake his hand, say what's up, and then they'll give Beyonce a hug. How would you manage that factor?
6: So I think A$AP Rocky is somebody, is somebody who saw his level of excitement in game four.
4: Yeah.
6: I think he'd be like, you won the championship for my Knicks. You get to hug Rihanna.
4: Yeah.
6: I think it'd be all.
4: Yeah, she'd give you the pass.
6: Yeah, give her the pass. Give her the pass.
4: Just in the moment.
6: You can
4: say you were just caught up in the excitement.
6: Yeah, you can wear my championship ring for a day. Just let me just hug Rihanna.
4: I think the challenge sometimes, if you hug Rihanna in that moment and you're caught up in all the emotions, you might end up holding too long.
6: Yeah.
4: Right? And that's the thing you, like sometimes, this is just not even with the Knicks. Sometimes hugs just last a little too long for me personally.
6: Yeah,
4: You know what I mean? I don't want you to hug me more than 2.5 seconds.
6: Okay.
4: And if I don't know you, it's about half the time.
6: Yeah.
4: Like, I like the hug, acknowledgement, the embrace, where like now I'm in some sort of weird trap in your arms. I don't like that. So I'd have to be measured in how many hugs I was giving out.
6: I got you. I also think you win the championship, you get two sways. You get two sways.
4: Yeah, that's true.
6: Sways.
4: A back and forth.
6: They're playing.
4: Yes.
6: Yeah, they're playing like New York. They're playing something. You get two sways.
4: Yeah.
6: Of celebration with Rihanna, and that's it. And then just go ahead, go about your way. You get a good smell what the fragrance is, with the Fenty fragrances. The Hershey smells delightful. You get two sways.
4: Two slaves.
6: And then
4: I like just that.
6: Say, and then you go. Then you go on. I don't even need, and then it's like, great to meet you, Rihanna. Okay.
4: Yes.
6: Mom, and wife, you come and give me hugs. Give me hugs. Yes. Kids, all that stuff, but I'm gonna wait. Crisscross applesauce in the court until Rihanna comes down and gives me hugs.
4: And then when you're done with the hug,
6: yeah,
4: you gotta grab her hands, right? As you're done with the hug, you grab both hands. Yeah. Look her in the eye and you say, thank you.
6: We did it.
4: Rihanna.
6: We did it, Rihanna.
4: We did it.
6: We did it, Rihanna.
4: We did it.
6: I did it for you.
4: What's the kiss on the cheek rule, you think? Because I saw a lot of that, too. Uh-huh. You know, I don't think you can do that. Now, if Rihanna wants to.
6: Yeah. You let her.
4: Let Rihanna do what she wants. Yeah. She's a billionaire.
6: Too much dip on the chip for that.
4: If she wants to give you a kiss on the cheek, that's up to her.
6: Yeah.
4: You don't get to.
6: You don't lean in first. Let her initiate
4: the lean in. You never lean in first if you're hugging Rihanna.
6: Yeah, let her, that's it. Just a hug, a good whiff.
4: Yes.
6: Go back.
4: She's in control of the hug.
6: Two sways. She's in control of the hug.
4: She's in control.
6: Yeah, little whiff, and then you go about your way. ASAP could be also, I got all kinds of security. It's Madison Square Garden, it's whatever. I got security.
4: You're gonna be and you're probably like 6'8".
6: Yeah, right.
4: I think ASAP Rocky is like 5'5", or something. Yeah, you'd be okay.
6: You're good. Nothing to worry about.
4: He's David Dennis Jr. I'm Myron Metcalf here on Matt and Myron on ESPN Radio, the ESPN app, SiriusXM Channel 80. We're talking about who would you hug first. We're going to get to Knicks fans. I'm
6: watching James shake his head. Just so much disapproval on his face. I don't know
7: why. No, we want to know who Myron's going to hug first then.
4: My first hug is going to be Tracy Morgan because I know he's going to say something during the hug that's going to be memorable. Like, he's going to say something. It's going to be a real genuine hug. I feel like if you hug Tracy Morgan in that moment, you're going to feel better about yourself. Mm-hmm. You know, like, I just feel it's going to be one of those real. Now, it's going to be a long hug.
6: Yeah, yeah.
4: Like, it's going to be one of those 30-second.
6: Yeah.
4: Boy, I know we could do it. Uh-huh. I told you. You know, one of those, like, pep talks in your ear.
6: Yeah, yeah.
4: As he's hugging you. He's a little sweaty, I bet.
6: Yeah.
4: You know, so it's not necessarily going to be the most comfortable hug. And, I mean, probably a little bit of cologne, a little bit of what he's been drinking that night.
6: Yeah.
4: But it's going to be a memorable moment if you hug Tracy Morgan.
6: Only cologne and alcohol, you're saying.
4: Yes.
6: Okay, got you. No other smells. Okay, got you. Drink it, sure.
4: Yeah, definitely cool water mixed with some other substances in there.
6: Got you, yes.
4: But he's going to hug you tight.
6: Uh-huh.
4: He's not going to let go. Now, you got to be ready for that.
6: Yeah.
4: You don't pull away from Tracy Morgan.
6: Yeah.
4: Tracy Morgan pulls away from you.
6: Right.
4: And it's going to be a long, you know, it's like you go to a family reunion.
6: Yeah.
4: You see one of your uncles you haven't seen. He's going to wrap you up and say some amazing things to you that have nothing to do with basketball.
6: Nothing at all.
4: Nothing.
6: Yeah.
4: And I think Tracy probably even makes some stuff up.
6: Right.
4: I think Tracy
6: be like, last week I had a chicken sandwich. It was delicious. And that's just it. You just got to roll with it.
4: Or make something up. Like, remember when you were 5 years old? I told you we would do it.
6: Yeah.
4: You didn't see him when you were five.
6: Didn't know him when you were five. But it's
4: he never said a word when you were five. He's just making stuff up. But he's Tracy Morgan. He gets to do that. Guess what? If you're a Knicks fan, you don't have to make anything up because you just experienced that moment and it was real. Greg in Atlanta, Knicks fan, how are you feeling this morning?
8: Yeah. That's how we do it. Yeah, I'm out here in this Countryville right now. But I'm from Bridgeport, Connecticut, raised up in the South Bronx of New York.
4: Yeah.
8: And I've been with them since DeBusschere, Frazier, Reed.
4: Old school.
8: Bradley, Earl the Pearl Monroe. And this is the best, though. This is the best. He's not the best Knicks player, in my opinion. But it's a good thing. It's a beautiful thing.
4: Yeah. Well, I appreciate that. I mean, just the emotions of someone like that, David, who saw Clyde Frazier, and Willis Reed in 70 and 73 and lived long enough to see this again. I mean, that has to be a special feeling, too, when, yes, you saw that success, but you had to wait 53 years to see it again.
6: Yeah, you see the success and you're like, oh, we're going to get some more of these. You know, like we got to run. You know, we're going to do this. We're not going to go the 80s without it. You're going to go you're like, okay, it's a matter of time. We're good. No problem. You know, like you get these things you feel like it's just going to happen. And then for it to not happen. I mean, Walt Frazier was at all the games, all the games.
4: He does TV for
6: traveled around, was incredible. On all those things and was totally locked in and got to meet him in Atlanta. Just the coolest dude. Cool cat.
4: And that's the thing. To be New York, I feel like I talked about LA and Atlanta, you automatically have a level of cool.
6: Yeah, yeah.
4: That like the rest of the world can't match. You add this championship on top of it.
6: Yeah.
4: Like, I mean, can you imagine the barbershops?
6: Yeah.
4: On Tuesday? I don't know if barbershop, like where I'm from, barbershops close Monday. On Tuesday when the barbershops are open and
6: Yeah, yeah.
4: In the Bronx,

0: with friends. And I'm like, excuse me, Ma, I'm really sorry I called. I really thought I thought I was going to be their alarm clock to say, you know, the game starts any minute now. And she's like, you don't have to let us know. She goes, nope. And like basically dismissive. Don't bother me. Go back to your wife and kids and go enjoy the game. And she was like so dismissive. We're in the middle. Don't mess up our flow. I was rolling.
1: Yes.
0: I was absolutely rolling. But
1: you know what? And that to me, those family bonds, David.
2: Yeah.
1: To hear the fact that there are 90-year-old Knicks fans and somewhere there's a 5-year-old Knicks fan who this is just their reality.
2: Yeah.
1: Now all they know is the Knicks as champions. You got to appreciate just how diverse that fan base is and all the experiences. He's David Dennis Jr. I'm Myron Metcalf. 888-SAY-ESPN, 888-729-3776. Coming up, more of your calls.
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4: He's David Dennis Jr. I am Myron Metcalf here on Matt and Myron on ESPN Radio, the ESPN app, SiriusXM, Channel 80. We got a ton of calls, and Knicks fans have not disappointed, kind of documenting the night, the championship run, the moment, the emotion. Thank you for calling in. We're going to get to you. 888-SAY-ESPN, 888-729-3776. Stay on the line. Sometimes on this show, David, I got to admit, we'll say like, hey, let's talk about this topic. Mm-hmm. And then sometimes I'll make a left turn because I think about something else.
5: Uh-huh.
4: I'm thinking about the Knicks movie that we know is going to happen.
5: Okay. All right. Okay.
4: Like, there's going to be a Knicks movie.
5: Uh-huh.
4: It's inevitable.
5: Yeah.
4: I mean, this is an automatic, you know, top showing on a weekend, whatever it opens. But you got to have someone who's playing all the characters.
5: Okay.
4: And I'm trying to figure out who plays who. James Dolan feels like De Niro has or Pacino locked that in, right?
5: Yeah,
4: I don't think there's a question.
5: Okay.
4: Right? I think one of those two, take your pick. I would think they have to be.
5: Okay.
4: Mike Brown feels like Denzel. Like, it feels like
5: all right. This is you got Denzel and Pacino in the movie together.
4: I feel like it has to be Denzel, right? I think it has to be Denzel playing Mike Brown.
5: Okay.
4: And then Pacino or De Niro as James Dolan, I would feel like, right?
5: What about a Delroy? We're thinking budgetary here. What about a Delroy Lindo as Mike Brown?
4: Delroy Lindo would be incredible as Mike Brown.
5: That's a good Mike Brown. I just want to note, we're already doing better at this than last time we were on radio together when we tried to cast the Team USA Hockey.
4: We didn't do great.
5: And struggled at naming names for some reason. Naming actors.
4: Somehow we're doing better here.
5: Figured out the names of the actors for the Knicks than we were for Team USA Hockey.
4: See, not this sure. Might be our lane. This might be a better lane for us.
5: Not sure why that's possible.
4: One might wonder, right, David?
5: Yeah.
4: Rick Brunson, I think we got to bring Will Smith back. I think this is his comeback role.
5: Uh-huh, okay.
4: You know, Will post-slap, we're you know, has it been enough time? I don't know, but I give Will the chance to say no.
5: Okay.
4: I think to the Rick Brunson role.
5: Okay.
4: Is that fair?
5: I mean, sure. I mean, this budget is through the roof already.
4: We got money, David. We got millions. They're letting us spend whatever we want. They don't care.
5: Okay, gotcha. All right. What about this? This may be one that people have to look up.
4: Okay.
5: Karl Anthony Towns.
4: Yeah.
5: My man, Justice Smith. Are you familiar with Justice Smith?
4: No, tell me about Justice
5: from
4: Smith.
5: Detective Pikachu. Look him up. Looks just like Karl Anthony Towns. He's a little shorter. Put some stilts on him. Looks just like Karl Anthony Towns. Look up Justice Smith, everybody.
4: Who's the guy that dated Teyana Taylor for a little bit? You know, he's an actor. He's a British dude. Like Towns.
5: Yeah.
4: You know what I'm talking about?
5: Yeah. He was in.
4: Can't think of his name.
5: Yeah. Okay.
4: But that guy. Yeah, he'd have to be a taller actor.
5: Yeah. He's in Carl the Lanterns TV show. Yeah. And you could say he could play Karl Anthony Towns just because they're light skin. He's got a light skin. Okay. So there's
4: it
5: a light skin.
4: Like that
5: you
4: would
5: just,
4: be.
5: You just picked the Aaron Pierre is what you're talking about.
4: Aaron Pierre is the guy. I think he'd be great. Rachel, do you have a suggestion?
6: I just have a question. So since Rick Brunson's going to be Will Smith, does that mean we need to break out the Jaden Smith?
4: For Jalen? No.
6: I mean, father son.
4: Yeah, okay, I can't put Jaden in a role like that. I mean, you're going to have a special actor playing Jalen Brunson. You're going to have someone who can capture the role and just really both the athletic component and I think the character. That's why I think Michael B. Jordan may end up being the guy, just because Michael B. Jordan does everything in these situations. Why wouldn't he be Jalen Brunson?
5: So do you have to retell the story now so that Timothy Chalamet can play Tyler Kolek? So do you have to accentuate more of the Kolek contribution?
4: You do.
5: And do you have to so you can get Chalamet in there?
4: You got to make up who Kolek was. Like in the movie version, Brunson and Kolek are side by side.
5: Yeah, they're side by side.
4: Leading the championship.
5: Yeah, this is Lethal Weapon.
4: This is
5: Knicks style here.
4: They do it together.
5: Yeah.
4: They do it together. But I think, listen, there's an interesting group of actors and actresses that we could cast And again, the Disney movie is going to be made. The next movie is coming for sure at some point. Matt Myron is presented by Progressive Insurance. 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Adam in Kansas City, how does it feel as a Knicks fan this morning?
7: You know, I think everybody uses the word surreal, but I just wanted to bring it back to, it was never our time in the 90s. It was never us. It was Jordan. It was Miller. Even during the later years, it was Miami. It was never us. And, you know, my pops, I'm a diehard Yankees fan also, but my pops never got into baseball, but he loved basketball. And for me to be able to enjoy this, not only with my pops still around, but with my son, to get to watch this, I mean, I was overflowing with tears, and I'm not an easy crier. But this was as an emotional victory to be able to watch this. Because, again, in the 90s, it was never us. We were always the bridesmaid, never the bride. And how many times those heartbreaking losses and then some of the rough times, it was never us. And the thing that you got to give this team credit, the way they fight, it's not just we went and got out every best free agent that was available and said, okay, we bought this team. These guys are generally great players who care about each other and who represent the city that has been knocked around a little bit, but New York City is back. And that means more than anything. The fact that they were bumping Biggie had me more emotional in the locker room. I don't know if you've seen that video yet.
4: I was jealous.
7: They were knocking Biggie.
4: Listen, I was jealous. I'm jealous. Like I said, the New York vibe. We got about a minute left. We're going to get to more calls on the other side. Is Randy Scott in the building? Did I see?
5: He popped in for a second.
6: He popped in, dapped up.
4: I was going to ask him about.
6: And then ran away.
5: Gave you a superior dap than Devin did.
4: Okay.
5: Which is important. Devin
4: Kane. I wanted to know who Randy Scott would feel like has to be in the Knicks movie.
5: Yeah.
4: Like, who do you have to cast?
5: Yeah. So here's my question. Does Ben Stiller play Ben Stiller?
4: Ben Stiller plays Ben Stiller, but not as Ben Stiller. You can't make him the celebrity.
5: Okay.
4: He's a guy who starts in the nosebleeds and randomly ahead of game four, somebody hands him some tickets and suddenly he's just in celebrity row with all of these people.
5: Gotcha.
4: And they have no idea who he is. So it can't be as Ben Stiller. It has to be as everyone's got to have a role in this movie.
5: Gotcha. Yeah.
4: Okay. And we got to make the story fit together. And I promise you, we will. We're also going to get to more of your calls coming up. Plus, we're going to take a few minutes to talk about football in the World Cup. Did I say that the right way? I don't know. We'll talk about that next.
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23: Happy Sunday morning. Welcome to Trident Talk. So great to have you with us here. The Mariners wrapping up the three-game series with the Nationals. And finally coming home after this very long 10-day road trip. Mariners will be very happy to get back home. So we have a very fun Trident Talk for you coming up in a few minutes. Aaron Goldsmith and I had a chance to catch up with Ken Griffey Sr. He tells some great stories. Of course, some of the greatest moments in Mariners history. Playing with, of course, his son, Ken Griffey Jr., and them going back-to-back as well. That's, great story. That comes up in just a few minutes. Also, Nick Davila, one of the highlights, certainly, of this road trip and what he did in Baltimore, collecting his first career save. The story behind it is even better. You don't want to miss this. Shannon Dreher talked with Nick Davila, and it is great. So that comes up in a few minutes. Also, we're going to explore what the Mariners are doing in the Dominican Republic. It's a very interesting conversation. I think you'll enjoy that one very much. We're going to start things, though, with I don't think we've ever explored this on the show before. We had a chance to catch up with Gary Brooks. He's the one of the official scorers at T-Mobile Park. So we go inside what can be kind of a mystery when it comes to hits, errors, everything else. Gary, thank you so much for taking the time today. We really appreciate it.
24: Yeah, happy to. It's always good to shine a little light on a role here at the ballpark and within the game that sometimes is a little misunderstood or at least generates some questions from time to time.
23: Absolutely, because I can't think of us on the air having a conversation with somebody in your position. So this is going to be, I think, very interesting for listeners. So let's just pull this back and start from the very beginning. How would you describe what you do?
24: Yeah, so the role as the official scorer, we are here to keep the official statistical record of the game. You know, sometimes that's just applying basic rules of the stats and how the decisions are made within the games. Sometimes that's a judgment rather than a rule, mm-hmm. right? Having to make a human interpretation of what happened on the field instead of something that's really clearly spelled out in the rule book. And so that gets, you know, all wrapped up into baseball's historical statistical lore, right? And and even going all the way back to, say, Henry Chadwick deciding how the, you know, stats were going to work in the 1800s, he committed to the idea of having a neutral third party person to be the official scorer. So it's a role that's been there for a long time, of course, with a lot of evolution and all that. But yeah, so we're here to make sure the right, you know, recording of the game happens.
0: Yeah, you are working at T-Mobile Park, but you're not a Mariners employee. You're not an opposition. You are a Major League Baseball employee.
24: Correct, yeah. So in each Major League city, there are three official scorers that break up the schedule, but they're all Major League Baseball employees. In most cities, there are three. So there are about a little less than 90 Major League official scorers across the country. Yeah, so we are, you know, a neutral third party in this case. But yeah, we sit in the press box, so we have a good view of the game. We have access to, you know, the replays and you know, all the StatCast material, anything that we might need to help us, you know, make a determination of what happens other than what our eyes see in the game.
0: Sure. Right? How long have you been doing this?
24: Yeah, this is my second season here in Seattle working Major League games. I worked games in Tacoma, AAA, for I think it was 18 seasons.
0: Okay.
24: Yes, and never in a full-time way. You know, most of these jobs in this sort of role are broken up by a group of people. So, yeah, several hundred games along the way.
0: How much does that help having that background, doing all those games in Tacoma, having the experience of it?
24: Yeah, certainly, as you've likely said on air many times, there are things that happen in baseball that you could go to a few hundred games and never have seen before, right? I mean, just more so than any other sport, you're going to have those sort of random odd occurrences that do come up that even a lot of history won't have given you the experience to see. But doing a lot of games, yeah, you do see things that you know, aren't really clearly explained in the rule book, right? Mm-hmm. You can look at the chapter in the Major League rule book that explains official scoring. There's the whole chapter for it, and it's quite thorough, but it doesn't cover everything that can happen out there on the field, because there's some things that are just, you know, kind of odd events. And beyond the official Major League rule book, there is an official scorer's manual, sort of more of an unofficial version of it that the official scorers have, that's even more extensive with addendums and interpretations and all sorts of extra content to be able to make decisions. And some of that is interpretations of rules, and some of it is helping with the judgmental piece of it, right? Which, you know, there are things like rules that people, like a pitcher has to go five innings to qualify for a win, mm-hmm. or if you mm-hmm. ground into a double play, you don't get credit for an RBI. Those are just the rule-based decisions you have to know how to apply. But then what most people think about the official score, the part that draws more attention, is more the judgment side, where we're talking about hits versus errors.
0: Yes.
24: And how that relates to unearned runs versus earned runs for the pitcher. That sort of piece of it, when there is something that draws attention, it's usually because there's, you know, a different way to view things, right? And not everything there is as clear and cut and dry. So, like I mentioned, there's 80 or 90 official scorers. You could take some of these plays that really could be viewed either way. They're, mm-hmm. they're sort of 50-50 balls, and even amongst the official scorer group, you would end up with a mix, and you're never going to get those to everybody views exactly the same, right? It just, there's plenty of justification either way. But there's a whole process to make sure that we're at least trying to be as consistent as we can across the league, so that the scorers in Boston or L.A. versus Seattle are making interpretations or judgments that are, you know, considered to be, you know, in the right territory. And then there's a process to clean things up if there is a different view, right? Or if a team wants to appeal, there's a process for that. So it's very thorough, and overall, what the call should be correct, right? And sometimes we have to make such a quick decision during a game,
0: right,
24: that we may come back and change it, you know, relatively soon, right? They want us to announce, say, a hit versus error decision or those judgment pieces before the next at-bat starts. So we're talking, you know, less than 30 seconds to maybe look at a first replay or something like that. Yeah. Sometimes it's you need more time to look at some different replay angles or go look at the statistical measures to see sort of what was the exit velocity? Was that ball, you know, a one hopper to third base at 105 off the bat? Is that too hot to handle and a hit instead of an error? You know, to be able to make some determinations like that. But yeah, that all gets built into it, and trying to be as consistent as we can. Knowing that, some of these plays, just that you could make an argument really clearly either way, and because that's why they do have this appeal process. To if a player feels like they've been wronged by the official scorer's decision, you know, that they have an option to submit a review request. And, you know, if you look at the reviews that are submitted, about two-thirds of them are upheld and about a third are overturned historically. So ultimately, by the end of going through all this process, we've gotten the calls correct.
0: Right? Yeah. Right. I mean, you mentioned one thing that I think really helps in modern day, at least how I watch games. Like, when I see a ball 109 off the bat, that really changes my perception on should he have fielded the ball, for example. I think that really makes a difference.
24: And our standard is, was the play beyond ordinary effort for the average player at the position? Right. So if it was beyond ordinary effort, that's going to be a hit. Right. But what is your definition of ordinary effort? There's a pretty fine line there. And you're supposed to treat it for the average player of the position. So we're not going to hold, say, a gold glove player to a higher standard. And one thing that makes it difficult is you look at the plays these guys make on almost a nightly basis. Yeah, they make spectacular plays. They play great defense. It could cause you to raise that bar on what's average. But you have to recall that, this is... there's a ton of skill involved here, and you get into some nuances like was it a backhand? Let's say a shortstop is moving to his right into the hole to backhand the ball. Well, he now has to stop his progress in order to make a throw to first, right? And so we have to think about how much time did he have to reposition himself to get off a strong throw and that sort of thing. Or let's say a second baseman is making a backhand kind of through the middle of the infield. If he's going to throw to first, he's either going to have to sort of sling the ball across his body while his momentum is going the opposite direction, or he's going to have to take an extra step or two to get stopped and get his shoulders turned to make a stronger throw. And so those things all come into play on, you know, how much of that you'll rose to that bar of beyond ordinary effort to be able to do those things versus, you know, something the average player of the position can do. And there's, like I said, there's a pretty fine line in there as to that difference.
0: So when you're in between, like it's one of these that it's a hard judgment call, and you mentioned replay, you have some of the data, is there anything else you can lean on in that time frame to try and make a decision?
24: Good question. So the first thing I do is catch a view of a replay. The way the scoring system is set up, there's also a support score. And it's similar to the way the umpires go to a review in New York. We have another official scorer, an experienced longtime scorer, who's monitoring games, who's available to provide a second opinion, to go pull a replay if needed, just to provide some clarity, because oftentimes what happens, you get an error in the middle of an inning, something that's you need to start then tracking, recreating the innings, or what would happen if there was no error. And this is going on while the game is still taking place. They don't press pause and let the official scorer get caught up with his notes on how he would have interpreted things. So sometimes it's helpful to have that second, you know, scorer support also being able to help you keep track of things when there's a real flurry of activity. And it tends to be that these things do happen in flurries of activity.
0: Sure.
24: Right? In my experience, it seems to be that way, where you might have a real clean game into the seventh inning, and then in the next 20 minutes, you've got three different things to sort out, and you've got pitching changes and a whole variety of things to keep track of. So, there's an amount of just organization and attention, but it certainly helps to have a support person there for a second opinion, or to get a different view of a different replay angle, that sort of thing.
0: Yeah, because as we watch games, there is a lot of responsibility, because you think about how much we, the baseball world, values the numbers, right? Yep. And these decisions, changes ERAs, changes batting average, changes RBIs, it does have a domino effect depending on what the decision is.
24: Yeah, you bet. We want to get the stats correct for sure. Players are being paid. You think about arbitration decisions.
0: Right.
24: It might swing on one save or something like that, right? There's impact. You're right. And we want to get that correct. And there is so much historical weight in the statistics in baseball. But something I was thinking about, a lot of people understand that Roberto Clemente had 3,000 hits exactly in his career.
0: Yes.
24: Right? And unfortunately, he died before his career was would have been truly over. But people probably don't realize is I think he reached base on error something like 190 times in his career. So depending on how official scorers...
0: I never realized that.
24: So depending on how official scorers around the country and all those Roberto Clemente hits versus errors saw things, maybe a different interpretation, and he would have ended up with 330 hits or some non-round number that doesn't have a story behind it or whatever, or just something to tell a story. That just one random example I happen to think about. But certainly the stats have so much history in the game. We want to make sure that we're getting this as correct as we can.
0: Are there, you've been doing this for so long, is there a player too that stands out for whatever reason? Like, wow, that's weird, or I didn't expect to see that, that sort of thing?
24: We did just have one here last month that was a little bit odd. And this is a little bit of a story about how things can get changed mid-game or after the game. And there was a scenario where the Mariners had the bases loaded. Randy Arozarena was on first. He lost track of the count. So he thought it was ball four, so he's moving up to second base. And, of course, he gets out in a rundown. And the initial interpretation when a runner is trying to advance on a pitched ball is that, okay, we need to record that as caught stealing. Mm-hmm. But immediately we had some discussion, and I went to my support person in this case, and we're looking at this idea, well, can you be credited with a caught stealing if second base was already occupied because the bases were loaded and the runner in this case wasn't moving up? Is that a stolen base attempt? And there is a line in the rule book that says effectively that if you could not have received credit for a stolen base, then you also cannot be considered caught stealing, because you need to be
0: that makes sense.
24: You
0: know,
24: both sides
0: sense.
24: Of this. And I had originally announced caught stealing, but then after discussing this, coming back, so the next half inning, I came back at the break and announced, and my announcements go out to the press box to clarify things, that no longer is that a caught stealing. It's just a picked off play, essentially, is how it turns out to be. Well, this is one of the rules-based assessments, and so the next morning I get a call from Elias Sports Bureau, who's sort of the official recorder of everything, and they say, well, in this case, the interpretation was, because Randy had gotten in a rundown there, it technically was not impossible for him to get credit for a stolen base, because while he was in that rundown, technically those other runners ahead of him could have decided to try and advance. And if he had somehow made it out of that rundown safely to second, then yes, we could credit him with stolen base. Therefore, since he was out in that rundown and he could have been credited with stolen base, now he also could have been credited with caught stealing. So when we come back around to the official record, yes, he does have a caught stealing there. And back to the stats and how it matters, sometimes you during the game will say, Randy is 14 out of 18 in stolen base attempts or something this year. Well, that one was a little bit of a goofy interpretation of it, yes, but it counts into what you're reporting. Or the opposite side of that is that it impacts the catcher as well. We look at catchers as far as their ability to throw out base runners, and that's, if he has a stolen base against him, that looks worse than if he has credit for a caught stealing. In this case, did the catcher really deserve credit for caught stealing there? Not exactly based on the way the situation worked out, but that was one of the things that, you don't see that ever, really.
0: Yeah, right.
24: And it takes a while to sort that kind of thing out, right? And, I suppose now I know if I see that again, I'm going to have it exactly right. And the way it turned out, what I originally announced, we came all the way back to anyway.
0: But right. But it was it right at the beginning.
24: But it was a roundabout decision. So, we get some oddities like that. And that, to most baseball fans, isn't the most interesting piece of it. But, there's just an endless supply of things that require some nuanced thought.
0: Thanks, Gary.
24: Yeah. Yeah, thanks for your time, Gary.
0: That was Gary Brooks, official scorer at T-Mobile Park. Hopefully you enjoyed that conversation. We'll come back. We'll hear from Mariners reliever Nick Davila when we return right after this on Trident Talk.
1: The throw to first, and it's in time. Holy smokes, what a play by J.P. Crawford.
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23: 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One of the highlights of this trip, Nick Davila grabbing his first career save in pretty incredible fashion, given the entire backstory.
9: It kind of occurred to me a little bit at the beginning. I had a feeling I was going to probably pitch. But as Logan got it through the outing and he saved the bullpen for sure, going six and giving up one and doing a great job. And we passed it over to the bullpen and I was kind of like, all right, you know, it's going to go Hoppy, Spire, Ferrer. I'm not going to be in the game. I'll be able to catch up on some sleep. And then next thing you know, my name's getting called and I'm running into the game in a save situation. So it was crazy. And when I was running out, it was everything you can ever dream of. It was surreal. I had goosebumps running out there. First time in my life, and it was awesome.
25: Now, you debuted on May 3rd, so how did that compare to that?
9: I think that was just a way bigger feeling, just being in a position to help the team win, and that's all you want to do is be in a position to help the team out and get the guys on top.
25: Now you get out there and there are familiar faces out there. You got Patrick Wisdom on third. Ryan Bliss is out there. What was that like to turn around and just know, okay, I played with these guys before quite a bit?
9: Yeah, so I had Bliss. We were together in Sacramento last week in Tacoma, and he got called up on the taxi, and then he was activated, and it was kind of crazy how everything all transpires. And then I'm looking out there, and Bliss is over there at second, and it's just cool to see your guys out there. And super comfortable out here, you know, spring training, and then having my time up here for that first stint was really nice, and I feel really comfortable in the clubhouse. All the guys here are super welcoming, and great group of guys we have.
25: Those two made tremendous plays for you, too. I mean, what did that look like, Ryan Bliss just coming out of nowhere to make that catch?
9: I honestly couldn't even see it. I was backing up home plate, and I couldn't believe it when he caught the ball, and it was incredible. And then the play at home, when they challenged it, my stomach was, I was in knots. I was like, please, please. And call was not overturned, and we got that out, and we just need to get Tyler O'Neill out, I think is his name, and that was it.
25: That's all.
9: Yeah, well, not all, but I was, all right, I was like, just got to get one more. And I just made sure to stay one pitch at a time, and don't get too ahead of yourself. The moment's not bigger than you, and just focus, and you know, all the training you've ever done and all the minor league reps you've gotten prepared you for this moment today, and you're here for a reason. Let's do it.
25: What's your Mariners story? You came to the Mariners after 3 years in the Detroit system. Who were you then, and what have you become since?
9: So I started off as a starting pitcher, had some elbow issues. The Mariners took a chance on me as a UDFA that was released from the Tigers, never made it out of low A. They gave me this opportunity, and the Mariners player development, they saw something in me that I didn't see, and we just kind of went from day to day to month to week or to year to year, and the development here is insane. My arsenal today is nowhere near what it was when I first got to the Mariners org, and all the people, all the coaches that I've worked with, I mean, such great people in the player development aspect, top to bottom. Even in when I had TJ in 24, I mean, that whole staff down there in Arizona, they got me right as well. And Even the mental staff here as well, like, I owe it all to them.
25: Undrafted, TJ, 6 years. What keeps you going through all of that?
9: People I'm around every day. And also, I love baseball. I mean, that's the number one thing is we love baseball and just want to be out there and playing with the guys and having fun and winning ball games. And I think that's what it's all about. And you just never know where you're going to end up at.
25: What's been your most memorable moment before you got to the big leagues?
9: Most memorable moment, I would say my first like spring training outing in 24. I threw in a jicked in a, that means just in case. Came in for Castillo and I faced some big league guys against the Padres and I did pretty well. And that's kind of when it started, maybe I could, you know, make it to the big leagues one day and just keep doing it.
25: So cool. Is the girlfriend okay? You mentioned that the anniversary dinner got interrupted by the news. Everything good?
9: It was a whirlwind for both of us. She's doing okay. She's all safe and sound right now in Seattle, and I'll see her hopefully Sunday or soon enough here. She graduates in, she walks across the stage in Seattle for her her master's degree in psychology.
25: Oh, wow. So that's a huge week for both of you then.
9: I know, it's a huge week for both of us. Big wins for both of us, for sure.
25: Okay, so another trip to Din Tai Fung, I would guess, is on the agenda?
9: Yeah, 100%. We got to make that up because we wrapped up the entire thing. All the food came out, and it was, we had to wrap it all up and get 5 boxes for all the food and stuff. It was crazy.
25: I think I heard you said you were able to get your equipment, but nothing from home. Is that correct?
9: Yeah, I have no clothes right now.
25: You have no, what's the plan there?
9: So I slept today. I guess we'll figure that out after the game today, and I'll probably go shopping or something. I don't even have a suitcase. I don't know. I'm going to have to figure it out. Honestly, it's, but I wouldn't trade it for the world. I honestly wouldn't trade it for anything. The experience of being in the big leagues and being here and helping the team win and, you know, being in that environment, it's awesome.
25: First big league save. Did you take anything from it?
9: I just got the ball.
25: Well, you've had a heck of a story.
9: Thank you so much.
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23: Welcome back to Trident Talk. You know, there's a lot that happens in the Dominican Republic at the Mariners Academy there, both getting players ready for
0: professional baseball on the field, but also a lot of work off the field as well. So we had a chance to catch up with Walker Torres, who just details everything that goes on with players once they enter the academy. Describe what you do. Describe your role.
15: I am the education coordinator for our international players in the Dominican Republic. I, along with Rene Gallegos here in the States, we oversee all of the education programs for all the international players.
0: Yes. Okay. So what does that look like on a day-to-day basis?
15: Baseball is in the morning. Usually they do their practice. If we have games, they go for the games. And then the afternoons, it's all education. We start around 3:30 in the afternoon. We have English classes. We have high school for the ones that have not finished high school. We also do community service activities and all of the life skills workshops. Like the afternoons, is everything is education. It are all mine.
0: So it's all-encompassing education?
15: Yes.
0: Okay. And this is all based at the facilities in the Dominican?
15: Yes.
0: Okay.
15: Everything is in Boca Chica.
0: Okay.
15: That's at the east coast of our island. And it's a beautiful academy that we have down there. So,
0: and that's where a lot or most of the international players, when they sign with the Mariners, that's where they start.
15: Exactly.
0: Okay.
15: This is their start point for them. We have their Colombian, the ones from Panama, Brazil, Curaçao, Venezuela, Mexico, Dominicans. I don't want to miss anybody. All of them except for the ones that are Americans and the ones from Japan, Taiwan.
0: Okay. Yeah, so it's for the international signings that we talk about every year. It's kind of the starting point of their journey and their introduction to the Mariners organization.
15: Yes, it is. You're correct. That's where the journey starts.
0: And that's a lot of responsibility.
15: I mean,
0: their introduction to the organization.
15: It is. It is. That starts in January. It's a beautiful journey. Mm-hmm. I get to meet their parents. I get to connect with them in a way that you cannot possibly imagine, especially off the field. Mm. And what are their hobbies, what they like besides playing baseball, their needs. Mm. It's amazing. I would not change my job for anything in the world.
0: How important do you think it is to have that as a starting point before they move to the United States and go through the minor league system? Like, how important is that starting point?
15: It is. I think that foundation makes a difference. I don't know if you know, but our players, the international players in our countries, they leave school and they start playing baseball, sometimes as a hobby, at a very young age. And I think to be able to be a professional and to be able to love what you want to do and understand the importance and the experience and everything, we need to work with the person, not only with the professional. So that foundation, to be able to speak the right way, to be able to learn another language, to be able to handle stress and be responsible enough at that young age, you need like that foundation in education to be able to go over all that, especially the support from the people around you.
0: Yeah, that's wonderful. Things have changed so much in this regard. Manny Atkins tells us all the time, it was basically he was just kind of thrown into the deep end. How much does this support do you see helping the players as they make their journey?
15: Oh, a lot. A lot have changed. He didn't have what we now offer the players in our countries. And it has made a huge difference. Like, they come more prepared to learn about other cultures, to be able to see the difference in advance and be a little bit more prepared for that transition. Still, there's a lot to do, but yes, nowadays all of the academies have like that education department that it's really important for that foundation, and we all work as one just to give our best to the players and the professionals that we are working with.
0: How many players are at the academy at a given time?
15: Usually 35, 36.
0: Okay.
15: If you have one team. If you have two, then double of that amount.
0: Okay. That's a lot of players at one time.
15: Yes.
0: There's also reality where all those players are trying to get to the major leagues. Not all of them are, but I imagine those educational skills are tremendous for the players that don't, that they do have something that they can lean on if they don't make it to the major leagues.
15: That's right. That's our main focus, to give them something for life that they can hold on to if they don't make it to the big league. Not, it's a very small percentage that is able to go all the way up. Mm-hmm. So being prepared for that, it's basically what we work for with them. So
0: the English part, I find so impressive with some of the Mariners. It was Andrés Muñoz, for example, mm-hmm. and the strides he has made in English, and Julio, who it's amazing to me, because I think about being dropped into another culture and trying to figure that out, and I don't know if I'd be able to do it. And to watch them play at the highest level and succeed and communicate in a couple different languages, I find it to be so impressive.
15: It is. Sometimes we have to work extra on that area because of the limited foundation that our players have in education. Mm-hmm. So we try to make it as fun and easy as possible for them. Of course, when they come here, it's not the same. Mm. The first 2 months is like, teacher. And then when they realize that they are understanding the important thing and they are like being able to communicate with their teammates in English and being able to make friends in another world, like for them, usually most of them when they come to the States, it's their first time leaving their country. Mm. So it's amazing.
0: Yeah. What's your favorite part of your job?
15: The connection I get to make with the players. Like, it's a long life connection that I make with them. It's, I cannot put it in words. Mm. Like, they make me very proud seeing them. Even Noel B. Martes, he's with another team, or Jonathan Clases. Being able to be part of their growth mm-hmm. and becoming professional, and that everything was worth it. It's I don't have words to express that.
0: So. Yeah, that's got to be very gratifying as you watch them branch off and succeed in their careers.
15: Yes.
0: Who are some of the other people that do so much behind the scenes where you are to help these players?
15: We are like, in our academy, we are like 15 other members in the staff. We are like a big family because our players live in the academy. Like, they spend within a year almost 7 months with us. And everybody, the staff that works on the administration side, our assistant of baseball operation, the coaches that are on the field, the kitchen staff, the ground crew, like all of us, we become their family for a year or so, and maybe more. Because if they get to stay there and repeat a year, then you can imagine.
0: So if I get this right, players just aren't coming or going. Players live at the facility.
15: Yes, they get there in January. Our season starts in January.
0: Okay.
15: Then in March, they have like 4 weeks to go home. The off-season, the ones that are promoted, then they come to the States.
0: Okay.
15: Then we start DSL in April, all the way until middle of August. 4 more weeks off-season, they get to go home. They come back until November and see, so almost 7 months with us.
0: That's wonderful. So on the baseball calendar, when we see the International Signing Day, for example, and the Mariners sign a new class, do those players end up at the academy right away? How does the timing usually work when a player is signed into the Mariners organization?
15: If they are Dominicans, within a year, they get to go home on the weekends. And usually after the signing day, they go home 2 or 3 days and they come. If they are international, like from another country that it's not the DR, then if they sign in the DR, they stay with us. Like this year, If not, they sign in their home countries, and then 2 or 3 days after that, they come to the Dominican Republic. So,
0: how closely do you follow what the Mariners are doing when you're down there? Like last year when the Mariners were making a playoff run, did you get a chance to follow along?
15: Yes, of course. Part of my job is going to the affiliates and see how their players are doing.
0: Okay.
15: Yes, during the year, I try to go at least once to all of the affiliates, and I get to go to Seattle as well for some meetings and last year to help and support our team. So I'm a Mariner full-time. Doesn't matter where I am. Yes, so I'm always on the job.
0: Yeah, that's wonderful. That's got to be really nice from the player's aspect to have that connection with somebody that they connected with as such a young player and to have the reconnection here. That's got to be wonderful.
15: It is. I wear too many hats. Like, I'm a mom. I help them with their girlfriends. I'm their advisor. Like, teacher, what should I get my girlfriend for a present? It's San Valentine's or my mom. Yes, it's, I enjoy it very much.
0: That's wonderful. Well, thank you for the time. I'm so happy we had a chance to catch up. Thank you so much.
15: No, thank you so much for the support. Thank you.
0: That's Walkera Torres. We really appreciate her time and all the great work that she's doing down in the Dominican Republic. We're going to come back. Another very fun conversation. Ken Griffey Sr. will do that when we return right after this.
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20: 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Holy smokes, the Mariners have the lead.
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24: The story continues to get better and better and better and better over the last 2 weeks ever since senior signed. Here's the pitch on the way, swinging a fly ball deep in the left field. Way back, going back, goodbye baseball! They do it! The Griffies with back-to-back home runs! And the story continues to get better and better and better!
0: Yeah, one of the great moments in Mariners history. Aaron and I had a chance to catch up with Ken Griffey Sr. to talk about that and so much more. You sign with the Mariners. Your son is on the team. Tell us about that whole thing.
26: What, him being on the team?
0: I mean, your son being on the team you sign with. This has never happened before.
26: Well, I know. It was strange how I got here. Was a situation where I was the odd man out in Cincinnati. I was the old fella. You know, time for me to go. And Lou Piniella at the time needed a roster spot. So he asked me three questions. He said, would you retire? We can release you. Or the last one was, get sent back to AAA. So I told him that Triple A's out. You don't have to worry about that. I said, if you release me, I know three players will be pretty upset on that team, and that would happen to be the four biggest players on that team at the time. And the last one, would I retire? And I said, nah. I said, for one, they still owe me a whole lot of money. You know, so Lou said, I'll get you the money. I said, if you can do it for March, fine. So sitting there watching TV, watching the Saturday night game of the week, Tim McCarver.
0: Oh, yeah.
26: And he was talking about it. He said, man, he said, wouldn't it have been great if he'd got a chance to play with his son? And everybody said, yeah. I said, well, once you retire, they give you 90 days. You can't come back until 90 days is up. So the season would have been over at that time. So I had a real good friend that I became friends when I was with the Yankees in New York, and he was the

0: players. You know, shortstop. Who's the short? Oh, Vizquel was a shortstop. So I knew this team had a pretty good nucleus. You know, the young kids was playing, and just watching them grow was the fun part. I mean, I knew I wasn't going to be around that long. You know, I figured a year, maybe a year and a half, if that. And that's what it turned out to be. But, you know, watch it. And then I think 95, they kind of understood what they can do, and they end up coming about and winning. So, which was great for me to watch them do that.
1: How do you describe taking the field with him for the very first time?
0: That was amazing. To be honest with you, I had to run out on the field and think we were in the backyard. You know, because I don't think I could have handled it if I'm standing there and watching him. At that time he was 19, getting ready going 20. Your old son was out in center field and we're playing catch. And I said, man, it was like he's 12 years old again. That was fun then, but I don't know if I could have handled that. It was tough. It took me a few weeks to really sink in that we were playing together. And it took him a little longer because he didn't think I could play.
1: You got back-to-back hits in the first game, right?
0: Yeah, yeah. He said he wasn't going to let me outdo him. that's exactly what he said. After I got my hit and he got his, he said, I wasn't going to let you outdo me. Then when I hit the home run, he hit his home run. He didn't have to worry about it no more. You know, but it was fun playing with him. I just had a great time. You know, I just played my game, and then I told him, that's the way you play. You just play your game. You'll be fine. I said, this is your team, not mine. You know, the Mariners are going to be your team as you grow. And that's what happened, you know. But I was going to be there just for a short period of time, but I enjoyed every minute of it. And I got a chance to watch a young team develop. Harold Reynolds, Randy Johnson, Edgar Martinez, Jay Brennan, Dave Valley. Vizquel, they were some players. They had some pretty good players, and I enjoyed just being around all of them.
2: What do you remember the most about either your emotions or the moment when you two went back-to-back?
0: What I remember the most is that after I hit the home run, Harold was on first base. I hit the home run, and me and Harold were walking to the dugout. And Harold said to me, he said, you know, if he hits a home run, it'll be the first time that ever happened. I said, yeah, I know that. He said, but I don't know if that's going to happen. You know, he kept looking. He said, watch. So when he got 3-0, I said, I knew it was going to happen. And they let him swing. And, you know, was the manager, Lefevre,
1: yeah,
0: let him go. You know, and he got a pitch low and away, and he, I don't know what he was thinking, but he hit the ball so hard to left center field. And one of the guys Dante Bichette was out there in left. Winfield was in center. So I had some people that I had played with and, you know, been around for a long time. And they said that never happened. That's the first time it's ever happened. I said, you're right. It was the first time. But it's all up to him. You know, because he was, like I said, he was the man. You know, he was a stud at the 19, 20, 21 years old. There was nobody outplayed that boy then.
1: It's hard to imagine that ever happening again. Father, son, going back to back.
0: It's going to be tough. It's going to be tough, you know, because I didn't think it was going to happen, but he made it happen. Because the pitch he hit was not a good pitch to swing at. You think about low and away sinker, and he hit it exactly the way it was pitched, down and away, and that's the way he hit it. But he hit it so hard on the line. But I told him when he was younger, he said, I'm not a home run hitter. I said, you're not. I said, but if you hit the ball hard, line drives, the ball's going to go out of the ballpark. And that's how he learned to hit. Instead of thinking about driving the ball, he thought about just hitting it hard somewhere. And he had so much pop. You know, ball just went out of the ballpark anyway.
2: Junior has maybe the prettiest swing in the history of the game.
0: Oh, that took me a lot of work. Whew. I worked my butt off of that swing. My goodness, we worked. Throwing batting practice to him. You know, because the first time we started, he was 12. We started batting practice. He told me, I'm with the Yankees. He said, Dad, he said, I want to be a major league player. I said, oh, okay. Batting practice is going to be a little different now. He said,

0: What do you mean? I said, don't worry about it. Said, don't worry about it. It's going to be a little different. So then I start throwing everything and the kitchen sink at him. The first week, 10 days, he cried, you know, because he couldn't make the adjustments. And we talked. I said, this is how you do this. This is how you do that. And I said, anytime you make contact, it's never a slump. You will never have a slump. You hit the ball somewhere, it might drop in somewhere. So, but at the same time, I want you to think there's no such thing as a slump. So I started throwing him sliders, curveball. Now I'm left-handed, and he's left-handed. So, and one time he flinched on me. You know, I threw a curveball, and he flinched. I said, mm-mm, that's not going to happen no more. I said, don't be afraid. Don't be worried about that ball. It's not going to hurt you. You know how to get out of the way. He said, okay. So after that, do another same pitch at him. He didn't flinch. But when he got 14 and I couldn't strike him out, I knew he was ready. I knew at 14 years old, he can play in the big leagues. Now, he got drafted at 19 or 17. Got drafted at 17? Yeah, 17. Yeah. He gets off the plane. He was with me in Atlanta. I was with Atlanta at the time. We were there in Atlanta. And he wanted to take batting practice during our batting practice. So I said, okay. He put on my uniform, went out on the field, had my uniform on, Griffey on the back, and he's it. So he took my spot in the batting order to hit. So all of a sudden, balls were flying out of the stadium. Everybody said, wow, Senior must have lost 30 pounds. He was 6'3", 6'4". You know, we were looking at him. I said, nah, he had a good time. So that after he had batting practice, everything, we put him on a plane the next day. He had a workout here in Seattle. Dick Williams was the manager. Woody Woodward was the GM. So Dick Williams worked him out. He walked over to Woody. He said, I want him on the team now. Woody said, he hasn't played a professional game. We can't do that. I said, he's the only one that can hit, run, catch, and throw on this team. He said, I want him on the team now. And that was his first. He was only 19 or 18, 17, you know, and he had just got out of high school. And that was the first time he had worked out for Ted Williams, and Ted wanted him to, or Dick Williams, mm-hmm. and Dick Williams wanted him to join the team. But Woody couldn't do that. So he went to the furthest team place you can go, Bellingham, Washington. When he got drafted, he asked me, first thing he asked me, he said, Dad, where's Seattle? I said, a long way from here. He had no idea where Seattle was at, you know. But when he got out here, especially when he got up here at the big leagues level, he became the man.
1: When did that classic junior swing take form?
0: It started to work when he started growing, okay? Because, first of all, when he first started taking swings, he was trying to emulate me, okay, which is not unusual. You know, young kid, he's trying to do that. And I told him, I said, you're going to get bigger and stronger than me. And so as you grow, you're going to have to change something. I said, there's no problem making changes. You know, you can always make adjustments, adjusting pitch to pitch, pitcher to pitcher. So that's what you're going to have to do as you play. So as you start growing, then he starts standing straight up. When you start wiggling, you know, after that, he was on his way. But he found his own niche. That's what it was. He had to find his own thing. Because I told him he was never going to hit like me. You know, because I had to learn the hard way. You know, me being the 29th round draft choice, I couldn't make mistakes. You know, him being the number one draft choice in the world, he can make mistakes, but he can still get away with it. So it took a little while, you know. But me, he was just a monster. After that, 17, 18 years old, he can play.
2: Senior, thank you so much for sharing all the memories. This was really fun. We appreciate it.
0: No problem. I thank you guys for having me. This is the first time I enjoyed being in Seattle and talking. Before, I wouldn't even talk.
1: Really fun conversation with Ken Griffey Sr. We'll come back. We'll wrap things up on Trident Talk when we return right after this.
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1: Well, thanks for being with us here on Trident Talk this morning. It's been a really fun show. It's been great to have you along for the ride. We spoke to Gary Brooks early in the show. He gave us some great insight on official scoring. I'm fascinated by hits, errors, that sort of thing, and the nuance of it. And he really led us into his world, which was super fun. Nick Davila... his first save in the majors. The story behind it is so funny. I haven't followed up yet to see if he'd gone shopping. I assume he's had at this point. Otherwise, he's had nothing to wear this entire time. But a really fun story, and appreciate him sharing his journey to get here and his first big league save, which is pretty incredible. And Ken Griffey Sr., of course, that was a super fun one. I couldn't get the whole version on the show today. I'm going to put the entire thing up on the podcast because it is very much worth the listen. He is. We've heard some of those stories from Junior's perspective. Hearing them from Senior's perspective, that was super fun. So big thanks to everyone involved in this one. Trident Talk brought to you by Chevy Silverado. Take on the Northwest with Chevy Silverado. We have the pregame show coming up in just a few moments with Shannon Washington and the Mariners. Coming up, the Mariners looking for a series win next.
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16: We have got Sunday morning baseball for you today. Shannon Dreher coming to you live from the Western Washington Toyota broadcast booth here at Nationals Park, where we have been for the last 3 days. And this is it, the finale of the 10-game road trip. Emerson Hancock going on the hill. We're going to see an opener and a bulk situation coming from the Nationals. We'll get into that in just a bit, but I'll focus on this Mariners team that has been through oh so much on this road trip, yet today they have a chance to take a series and come home with an even record from the 10-game trip east. Now at 37-35, they are still at the top of the division, still 2 games up on the Rangers, but the A's have passed the Rangers and now are just a game behind the Mariners in the standings. So there is work to be done. A's, I think, taking a little advantage of playing in Vegas. The ball has been flying there as it does. They finish up their second series there today and then will resume normal activities, as will the Mariners, as they'll get to come home and have an off day finally and then set up for what should be a fun homestand under just wonderful, wonderful conditions. It looks like the weather is going to be fantastic this week at the ballpark. So hey, I encourage you to come out and enjoy some baseball. We're going to get to the health report in just a second. I think things are going to look very different personnel-wise next week, and we'll get to the whys in just a minute. But let's go ahead and take a look at the lineup today. Again, we said that they are going with an opener and a bulk situation today for the Nationals. P.J. Poulin, a reliever, will start the game, and at some point, Miles Michaelis, the veteran starter, will come in and pitch the bulk innings. We're just going to have to wait and see. With Poulin, sometimes it's just one inning. It can be 2 innings. They've even brought in the starter or the bulk guy in within the inning with a 1 or 2 outs. So we don't know what that is going to look at, but we know he should not be out there for too long. So the lineup, this is what we've got. At the top is Cole Young at second base, followed by Julio Rodriguez getting a half day off. He will be the designated hitter. Julio has played in every game this season. Josh Naylor at first base follows. Luke Raley will be your cleanup hitter in left field. Dom Canzone in right field. Victor Robles back out where he used to roam, center field here at Nationals Park. He follows in the lineup. Miles Mastroboni once more is at third base. Johnny Pareda will catch. Emerson Hancock and Colt Emerson to round out the 9 at shortstop. So let's get to the health report. Brought to you by Virginia Mason Franciscan Health, because a lot is going on, and a lot is going on right now. Randy Rosarena is out on the field with 2 trainers going through a bunch of different things in his work. We just saw him play some catch. He's done some high knee drills, and now we're going to see if he does any running. Nope, looks like he's heading to the outfield. We'll keep you posted, but He's nursing a bit of a hamstring, and they're going to try and assess where he is at with that. It would appear right now he won't be available for this game, I would imagine, but the question is going to be, will he be good to go on Tuesday? And that question will hold true for a couple of people. J.P. Crawford is eligible to come off the IL on Tuesday, and he said yesterday the work that he did in the cages, he has felt great since then. Hitting the cages again today, and on both days took quite a bit of work at third base. So the question actually is does he come back on Tuesday, and where does he play? We could see some interesting things on Tuesday. Then there's Cal Raleigh, who hit not one but two home runs for the Rainiers last night. He has got five home runs in five rehab starts so far. He is eligible to come off the IL anytime, I would imagine we see him too. So a lot happening on the injury front. And that is your health report powered by Virginia Mason Franciscan Health, the sports medicine provider of the Seattle Mariners. We've got a great show coming up for you. On the roundtable, we're going to have a favorite feature and a favorite game. On the Insider, we're going to hear a little bit more from Emerson Hancock. But coming up next, it's Coach's Corner today, part two of our conversation with bench coach Manny Acta, who, of course, spent some years here with the Nationals. 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
23: Yeah! The countdown to first pitch is underway, and it's time for the Coach's Corner.
1: We're sitting down with Mariners bench coach Manny Acta, who used to be in the other dugout managing these Nationals. Manny, you managed the first game ever in this ballpark. It was an incredibly memorable game. Can you tell us what you remember about it?
24: Yeah, you know, as many times as we have seen Edgar Martinez double against the Yankees, I think the people here have seen the highlights of that game. Because it was an unbelievable game. It was against the Atlanta Braves, who back in those days used to dominate that division. And we blew the lead in the ninth inning. That's what a lot of people don't remember. We blew the lead with a wild pitch, fastball, however you want to score it. Our closer back then was John Rauch. And then we came back and Ryan Zimmerman hit the walk-off. And it was a terrific day. I had a lot of good memories here. You know, I had some rough times too because I was very young. I was 37 years old when I took this job, and I was doing a rebuilding in the, in a division where you had the Atlanta Braves and the New York Mets and the Marlins, that who had a really good team. But you always learn from tough times, and I learned a lot here, and helped me out, going over to Cleveland, and it has helped me out until today.
1: What was it like managing a team
0: in a city where baseball had just essentially returned.
24: Yeah, it was interesting, but I think Frank Robinson had paved the way for me. I used to work for Frank in Montreal, and when he decided to come over here to D.C. with the Nationals, I went to New York for a couple of years. But the first 2 years that Frank was here, they were decent years. They competed, but they decided to go on a different direction. You know, they led Soriano go on free agency, and then they traded Vidro, and then Jose Guillen also went away. So they went full rebuilding mode. And, you know, I interview, and at times it was kind of intimidating, because I remember Stan Kasten telling me one day, "Are you sure you can do this? Do you know that we're going to be as bad as the Detroit Tigers of 2003? And there were people saying that that we were only going to win like 30 games. And I'm like, no way. There's no way a team can only win 30 games in 162. Not even an independent ball team. You bring them in here and win, you know, 30 games. And I remember it was a lot of fun for me. And that first year, we ended up winning over 70 games. And I even got some votes for Manager of the Year. And I remember at the end of the season, Jim Bowden came to me with that personal check from ownership, from the Learners. Gave me a personal check. I'm not going to say the amount, but he gave me a check. And I said, "What's this?" He goes, "Oh, ownership is very thankful. They thought that this was going to be an embarrassing year for the franchise, and they're really happy the way the guys play, and they want to just do this for you." And I'm like, "I'm getting paid to do this. I have a salary. I mean, I'm supposed to win ball games." He goes, no, they're very thankful, and, you know, they want you to have this. So it was a lot of fun that first year, but then things went downhill after that. You know, the very next year we had Ryan Zimmerman get hurt and miss over 50 games, and he was the anchor of our team, and just things from there unravel. But I told some of the guys that later on won a championship here that, "Hey, man, I contribute with it, because I lost enough games that they were able to draft, you know, those big-time guys that later don't help them win." And so I feel like by losing games, I helped the first-round picks that came along after I left.
2: You paved the way for Strasburg and Harper?
0: Yeah,
2: we're looking at it? Yeah.
24: In a way.
16: 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That's a great coach's corner right there. Hey, circle the bases and find yourself in the middle of the fun at Muckleshoot Casino Resort. 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
7: Welcome back inside Nationals Park here in our nation's capital. Shannon Dreher, Gary Hill with the roundtable today. And just going to be two of us because we've got a lot of ground to cover and a short time to do it. Showing the stadium here right now, Gary, and I don't know if people really, if you can tell from the pictures, but we are way far away from the field, and I think that that is probably going to play into our booth reviews.
8: Yay!
7: It is time for a booth review. What do you got on this one?
8: Yeah, this one's not going to rate very highly, Shannon, and because of that, you know, it's not because, it's we're high, we don't like being high. It's because it's harder to do the job from up here. It's just harder to track fly balls. It's harder to track line drives. There's a play in game two, like a kind of a line drive near the shoot tops of Cole Young. And from up here, you really can't tell, did that hop? Did he catch it in the air?
7: Right.
8: You know, it's plays like that that it just makes it more challenging to do our job from up here. So that's the complaint more than, we don't like the view. It's harder to do the job. So it doesn't rate well, although that's not the worst part of the booth for me. The worst part are the windows where I nearly took off my finger earlier in this series, just bleeding everywhere. It was a giant mess.
7: And if you were listening to the pregame show, you heard that live.
8: Yeah. So no stitches, which is great. But broadcast windows can be a problem in different places we go. And this one is... There's some concerning elements. It's basically a guillotine is being held up by just a couple of thin pieces of metal.
7: And I'm by sure a couple, you fine. Mean one thin piece of metal for
8: sure,
7: each.
8: Fine.
7: That is what is holding up this gigantic, who knows what it weighs, window right here. And
8: it's all fine.
7: Gary was doing the nice thing and opening the windows on the first day and came away with an injury. So that is not good. I concur with everything you say. Way too high. This was clearly an afterthought. Put the people who are describing the game as far away from the field as you possibly can is not a good strategy in my mind. There's not a lot nice I can say about it. So what have you got for your rating today?
8: I don't know. Four? I think that's the lowest one I've given out so far.
7: Okay.
8: So.
7: Okay. And again, no frills in this booth whatsoever. So I think I'm going
8: to go.
7: Well, yeah, since my friend Gary got hurt, I'm going to call this a 3. And that is our booth report from an otherwise pretty decent stadium. Used to have much better views. You can see, I think, just a piece of the Capitol behind the apartment buildings that were not there when this was built. And other than that, it's pretty generic, but pretty easy to get around in. So we'll give it an altogether, I think.
8: How's that? Nice.
7: Okay.
8: That's an official rating.
7: All right. On to a favorite game. We have not done it all season long, and I think a 10-game road trip is certainly a great time to do it. We are going to play the first edition of the 2026 Pack, forget, or steal. Quick review of the rules here. I'm going to want one thing that you want to make sure that the Mariners absolutely bring home with them from this trip. Then one thing that they can just leave under the bed in the hotel or in the closet or just, you know, wherever you might on a bus or a plane. Don't want to see it again. And then steal something you would like to take from another team that you saw on this road trip. So, Gary, what do you want to pack?
8: This version of Bryce Miller that we've seen on this trip. He has been outstanding. The couple starts on this trip have been phenomenal. And just you think about big picture and what this version of Bryce means for the Mariners in the rotation. Give me this Bryce Miller all day. Packing that.
7: I think there's a good chance that we just go ahead and take that home and keep it for a long, long time. Yeah. A long time. I think that's a good one. For me, I want to pack the defense that we saw in the good games, and a 1A on that is with the grouping. It was very impressive with the number of losses of players that they had, that when they did play good baseball with the players that they had, you got a little bit of a look at the depth. And you can't stash a bunch of major leaguers down in AAA. It just doesn't work that way. But we saw, you can see the picture of this running smoothly with just tremendous losses, and hopefully going forward it's just going to be one or two. So I really liked what we saw in who they played, how they played, and then just especially how, when we've said this all along, when you're, as a wasp flies in, that's
8: great.
7: All we need. No, we're done with the review, Mr. Wasp. When you are in that situation, first and foremost, play clean fundamental baseball. They did, and we saw some good results. What would you like to leave behind?
8: The injuries. This has been a rough trip when you look at all the guys that have gone down during this trip, and hopefully they are leaving behind. I'm optimistic that we'll see Cal in the near future, JP in the near future, which should be great. So hopefully the Mariners are leaving the injuries behind. But, you know, the Mariners are planned for a 500 trip today, and I think the context of everything that's happened on this trip, I think that'd be great. If they pulled off a win today, grabbed a series, and were 500 on this trip, because they have fought through a lot.
7: Yes, they did, and it's going to change. I'm sure we'll talk about that as the day goes on. I'm going to play off of that a little bit, and I'm going to say finger injuries for broadcasters.
8: Yes.
7: So I was not actually the first. Brad Adam was the first. Oh. He got stung, I believe, on a golf course by a wasp or a bee or a bug or something, and just had a terrible reaction on one of his fingers. Then that is just, it's not cleared up yet. This is a 10-day trip, and that was terrible. And then I, of course, broke my pinky game two of the series, and you know, heroically tried to open a window and almost lost a finger. So
8: a real hero.
7: I think we can leave all the broadcaster finger injuries away. What would you like to steal? Something that we saw on this trip.
8: Well, definitely not the weather on this trip, so
7: no.
8: that's not one thing. Hey, can I steal? This is our first. I've been watching James Wood from afar.
7: Yeah.
8: And, you know, just appreciating him from afar and seeing him play in person these couple games. I'd love to steal that bat. Man, he is one of the most feared hitters in baseball, I think, right now. And he's doing everything well. He's been so impressive. And it does go to show, you kind of look at, you know, they're basically two guys having all-star seasons, and they're really carrying the load. It does go to show that having a guy like Wood can make a huge difference in a lot. They're one of the top scoring teams in baseball. A lot of it is Wood and Abrams.
7: Yeah, and it's been fun to watch them out there with their early work. You feel that youthful exuberance and energy from them. They're not, you know, they do have your 27-year-old players and a good number of those. They're not all just 21 just up, but they definitely have that little extra bounce. Saw just a very extensive infield practice with just an incredible energy out there. That was great to see, that just really screamed at you, young and having fun out there. So they'll be an interesting team to follow. I don't really have anything I want to steal. I'm going to be honest with you. I'm not trying to put my nose up in the air at everything.
8: Yeah, this
7: but
8: is
7: it
8: your
7: was
8: game
7: just
8: too.
7: Like,
8: that's fine.
7: It's my game, so I'm just going to pass on this one. So sometimes, you know, sometimes you come home empty-handed from a trip.
8: That's fine.
7: That's fine. All right, that was our roundtable. Coming up next, we're going to hear a little bit from Emerson Hancock. We had part one of a conversation Gary and Aaron had with him yesterday. Today he's going to get a little bit more into what he is doing and how he is doing that as the pregame show continues right here on the NC Machinery Mariners Radio Network.
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7: Today on the Mariners Clubhouse Insider, we have part two of a conversation Gary and Aaron had with Emerson Hancock, who takes us inside some of the changes he's made.
22: If you look back at like old video from college, like
0: a move in a different way. Mm-hmm. And so I think the injuries for me were very frustrating because each one, whether we realize it or not, your body starts moving a different way. And so I was always fighting with trying to emulate what it was a couple of years ago. And instead of just saying, like, all right, this is how it's moving now, like, let's make this the best possible version that I can, even if there might be a little unknown to it. Like, I don't quite know how the ball is going to move. I don't quite know how to recover that way. But I think as we've gone, again, like, credit to, like, our people here with strength conditioning and training staff and just everyone, like, keeping me healthy was a big thing. And building that foundation and allowing you to continue to work on those things has helped me a ton.
1: Your pitching coach, Pete Woodworth, shared a story, and it was on Major League Baseball Network. This was on Real TV. And he mentioned a story about you in the bullpen last year, and the name Chris Sale was brought up. Can you share this? That maybe this story sounds like it had an impact on what you're doing today.
0: I've always admired Chris Sale and just how good he's been. It's always, to me, it's always been unique. And I just thought, whenever he pitched against us last year in Atlanta, I had a start against him 2 years ago in 24 when they came to Seattle. And at the time, it wasn't quite as low as him, but it was like, I mean, this guy's dominant. Like, he's really, really good. And I was just watching. I kind of saw how he used certain angles and the crossbody approach to kind of create that deception to hitters, and especially to lefties. Like, that's so hard right on right. And at the time I was in the bullpen, I was like, all right, with Chris. And then I was like, what can I do, like, right on right to create an advantage against those hitters? Because I was like, if I'm going to be in the bullpen, I want to be put in a situation where it's like I can neutralize two out of three righties or whatever it might be. So that was big for me, just watching him and watching how everything has evolved. And, I mean, I don't get on it a lot, but my wife has shared to me, it's like some of the comparisons between, like, how we're moving and stuff. And it's not something that I've tried to do, but I also have really loved watching him more that now that the angles are a little bit more similar.
1: So the arm angle obviously stands out. You both are so low. How much of it, in addition to the arm slot, is the position on the rubber? Is that a thing that you are incorporating at all?
0: Yeah, I think it's always something that I'm kind of just watching. And I think there could always be a way to create a little bit more deception and how your pitches play to certain hitters by, you know, moving on the rubber and stuff.
1: Oh, that was a – did you see what he did there? I was like, yeah. That's what that was. Yeah. Just watch the game, Eric. Watch the game. That's what that was. That was his polite way of saying, watch the game.
22: I think fans would be fascinated to hear how arm slot works. Like, is this something where, hey, you're just throwing with what feels comfortable, or is this conscious, like, I want to be here to get the angles?
0: I think for a long time, just – the way that I was feeling, the way that it was moving, it just didn't quite feel right. Mm. Like, it just didn't quite feel like I was able to get to the spots that I wanted to. Recovery and everything was fine, but, like, as we're huge on athletic throwing program, so for me, I was always just like, just grab the ball and throw it and see where your arm goes. And noticed it just would go a little bit lower, everything. So I was like, let's just incorporate that into a windup and see how it feels. And it just felt a little bit more effortless. It felt a little bit more just being able to command the ball. And I was like, all right, let's just try this.
1: The athletic throwing program is something we learned about a couple of years ago. This is, I don't know if it's unique to the Mariners. I haven't heard of another team doing it. Can you explain how often you do it and what exactly it is?
0: Yeah, so when I first got drafted, it was introduced as a way to really just kind of keep you external. So don't get stuck in static of, you know, practicing your delivery every day. Like, move around, be a shortstop, you know, do different throws, be a catcher at times. Just ways to get you moving, get you freer in a way. Like, don't get so stuck here over the rubber or whatever it might be. And so I've just slowly used it as like a warm-up. Like, I didn't want to just go straight into my delivery for my throws. Like, I want to get moving around. Let's get my heart rate up, try different challenges and throws. And I've incorporated it into like a daily basis now for my routine.
1: So you've got to, when you're playing catch with somebody and you're doing this, can you explain what it looks like?
0: I mean, it looks crazy. It really, I mean, like, I think people have said, like what are the guys doing over there in a way? But I think in a way it's creativity. Mm-hmm. And I think it builds feel and it builds a way for just your brain to shut off and the body to take over and have fun. I mean, that's really what you're trying to do. Like, every day throwing and preparing, there needs to be a couple throws a day, like, where you're just having fun.
1: If you're throwing like J.P. Crawford.
0: Exactly. You're just trying everything. Like, I mean, I play catch with Nola every day, and I do a couple catcher throws, like guys stealing second base. It's just ways.
1: Like you're down in a crouch?
0: Yeah. It's just ways. It's just ways to have fun, really.
7: Yeah, it's always fun to watch the pitchers when they go through those exercises and are being more athletic out there. You'll see different sports and different actions out there for about 5 to 10 minutes, maybe not even 10 minutes, but it is something that is very important to the training that they do. That was the Mariners Clubhouse Insider. Coming up next, it is time for Picks to Click as we continue right here on the NC Machinery Mariners Radio Network.
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7: Taking a look around the rest of the game with the Star Rental Sports Desk, two big names and huge players for their teams have been lost to the same injury. Jose Ramirez and Vinny Pascantino have both suffered hammock bone fractures in the last day. Minimum recovery time is about 5 weeks. Now, there is also a big return in baseball for a rival, Astros ace Hunter Brown is set to return on Tuesday. 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It is time for Picks to Click. They will be quick picks today. Gary, who have you got your eye on?
5: So Brady gave me a good one today. He says Colt Emerson is going to homer for the third straight day. And I believe Brady, because Brady's good at this.
7: Brady is good at this. You know who thinks he's good at this?
6: Yes.
7: What have you got, Aaron?
6: Okay, third deck home run, Dom Canzone.
5: Whoa.
6: Would you call that the third deck?
5: Yeah.
6: Yeah. There's two decks.
7: One, two, three, four, five, six, seven, eight.
5: Even though
7: seven,
5: the bullpen's
7: eight,
5: there, I see what you're
7: saying. Eight
5: what I
7: mean. Red seats
6: yeah.
7: up there.
6: Yeah.
5: I don't think Dom will get a red seat if he does it.
7: No, I don't think they'll appreciate
6: should,
7: that.
6: But in our heart, he will.
7: Absolutely. We will give him a red seat on the plane if he goes up third deck. We'll give Aaron one, too. Why not? That was Picks to Click. 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When it's game time, it's Miller time. Coming up next, as we get ever closer to first pitch, we're going to run down the lineups and all the news, notes, and nuggets of the day. 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

Enable location services on your device and try again. 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We're sorry. 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

right now. 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We're sorry, due to content restrictions, this stream is not available in your area right now. 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

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We're sorry. 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

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We're sorry. 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We're sorry. 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We're sorry. 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

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We're sorry. 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

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We're sorry, due to content restrictions, this stream is not available in your area right now. Please try again later. If you feel this is an error,
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location services on your device and try again. 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We're sorry. 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We're sorry. 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We're sorry. 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We're sorry. 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We're sorry. 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We're sorry. 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We're sorry. 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We're sorry. 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We're sorry. 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We're sorry. 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We're sorry. 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

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We're sorry. 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We're sorry. 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We're sorry. 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

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We're sorry, due to content restrictions, this stream is not available in your area right now. 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

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We're sorry. 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We're sorry. 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We're sorry. 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We're sorry. 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We're sorry. 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We're sorry. 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We're sorry. 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We're sorry. 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We're sorry. 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We're sorry. 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We're sorry. 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

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We're sorry. 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We're sorry. 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Please try again later. 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We're sorry. 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Please try again later. 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We're sorry. 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Please try again later. 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We're sorry. 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We're sorry. 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We're sorry. 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Please try again later. If you feel this is an error, please enable location services on your device and try again. We're sorry. 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Please try again later. 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We're sorry. 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We're sorry. 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We're sorry. 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We're sorry. 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

restrictions, this stream is not available in your area right now. 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

advice and try again. 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We're sorry. 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

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We're sorry. 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We're sorry. 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We're sorry. 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We're sorry. 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We're sorry. 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We're sorry. 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We're sorry. 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We're sorry. Due to content restrictions, this stream is not available in your area right now. Please try again later. We're sorry. Due to content restrictions, this stream is not available in your area right now. 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We're sorry. Due to content restrictions, this stream is not available in your area right now. 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We're sorry. 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We're sorry. 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We're sorry. 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We're sorry. 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We're sorry. 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We're sorry. 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We're sorry. 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We're sorry. 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Please try again later.
If you feel

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Please try again later. If you feel this is an error, please enable in your area right now. 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We're sorry. 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We're sorry. 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We're sorry. 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

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Please try again later. If you feel the device and try again. We're sorry. 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We're sorry. 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We're sorry. 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We're sorry. 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

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We're sorry. 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

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We're sorry. Due to content restrictions, this stream is not available in your area right now. 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We're sorry. 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We're sorry. 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We're sorry. 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We're sorry. 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

Try again. We're sorry. 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

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We're sorry. 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We're sorry. 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We're sorry. 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We're sorry. 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We're sorry. 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We're sorry. 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We're sorry. 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We're sorry. 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We're sorry. 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We're sorry. 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We're sorry. 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

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We're sorry. 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We're sorry. 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We're sorry. 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We're sorry. 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We're sorry. 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We're sorry. 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We're sorry. 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

restrictions, this stream is not available in your area right now. 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We're sorry. 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We're sorry. 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We're sorry. 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

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We're sorry. 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We're sorry. 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We're sorry. 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We're sorry. 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We're sorry. 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We're sorry. 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We're sorry. 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We're sorry. 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We're sorry. 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We're sorry. 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We're sorry. 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

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We're sorry, due to content restrictions, this stream is not available in your area right now. 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

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We're sorry, due to content restrictions, this stream is not available in your area right now. 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We're sorry, due to content restrictions, this stream is not available in your area right now. 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
If you feel

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We're sorry. 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We're sorry. 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

in your area right now. 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We're sorry. Due to content right now. 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We're sorry. 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
1: 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We're sorry. 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We're sorry. 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We're sorry. 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We're sorry. 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We're sorry. 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

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We're sorry. 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

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We're sorry, due to content restrictions, this stream is not available in your area right now. 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We're sorry again. We're sorry, due to content restrictions, this stream is not available in your area right now. 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

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Please try again later. If you feel this is... We're sorry. 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We're sorry. 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We're sorry. 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We're sorry. 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We're sorry. 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If you feel this is an error, please enable location services on your device and try again. We're sorry. 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

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We're sorry. 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We're sorry. 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We're sorry. 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We're sorry. 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We're sorry. 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We're sorry. 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We're sorry. 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We're sorry. 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We're sorry. 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

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We're sorry. 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If restrictions, this stream is not available in your area right now. 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

Restrictions. 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We're sorry. 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We're sorry. 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We're sorry. 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We're sorry. 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We're sorry. 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We're sorry. 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

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We're sorry, due to content restrictions, this stream is not available in your area right now. 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We're sorry, due to content restrictions, this stream is not available in your area right now. 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We're sorry, due to content restrictions, this stream is not available in your area right now. 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We're sorry, due to content restrictions, this stream is not available in your area right now. Please try again later. If you feel this is an error, please now. Please try again later. 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We're sorry, due to content restrictions, this stream is not available in your area right now. 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We're sorry, due to content restrictions, this stream is not available in your area right now. 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

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We're sorry. 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We're sorry. 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We're sorry. 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We're sorry. 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We're sorry. 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If you feel this is an error, please enable location services on your device and try again. 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Please try again later. We're sorry. 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We're sorry. 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We're sorry. 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We're sorry. 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We're sorry. 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Please try again later. If you feel this is an error,
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We're sorry. 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We're sorry. 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We're sorry. 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We're sorry. 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
We're sorry. Due to

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2: Center, and that's deep. Harris back onto the track at the wall. Reaches up. Can he get it? I can't tell. He's rolling around on the warning track. He's making us look as though he missed it. The umpire is calling home run. And apparently, unless Harris is fooling everybody, and it is a home run for Marcus Semien.
3: That was back-to-back home runs. They're calling 880 ESPN New York as A.J. Ewing and Marcus Semien went back-to-back in the fifth. And the Mets pound the Braves 8-1. The Royals plank the Astros 4-0 to stop a 4-game slide. In golf, final round of the Canadian Open, Bud Cauley has the lead at 18-under, 3 ahead of Matt Fitzpatrick. WNBA Commissioner's Cup games, New York Liberty over the Mystics 86-64.
4: 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Coming up Monday, we'll continue to react to the NBA Finals, the Stanley Cup, and look ahead to what should be a wild offseason in the NBA. 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
2: Victor pulls up, left wing three, no good. The New York Knicks are NBA champions.
5: I think that's compared to anything before. 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

0: 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John Michaels alongside Ryan Hollins. You heard Wemby and many others bringing us back as the Spurs lose 4-1 in a series that felt like we could have played 20 games and they all would have played out the same. 5 straight games, Ryan, where the Spurs had double-digit leads. The only game that they won, and this is the craziest thing that I saw the entire series, the only game that they won was the game that they led by the least. The 12-point lead they had in game number 3, I guess it was the lowest lead they held throughout. Last night they had it up to a 16-point lead. They had a 29-point lead. The other games were 14 and 15 points respectively, yet they somehow lose this series, and now they're going to be kicking themselves this entire offseason. So we ask, and I'll ask you to start, is San Antonio here to stay?
1: Yes, they are. Those guys are so young. It's ridiculous. Forget Wemby. Dylan Harper's different. And he was a guy. Nobody wants to hear from me. Hey, man, if you put me to it, I might have taken him number one in that draft over Cooper Flagg, because you can't teach height and you can't teach point guards. And guys that can do what he can do with the basketball. Very unpopular opinion. That's my opinion there. But Dylan Harper has some stuff that you cannot teach. The guy's competitive. He's clutch. He can get his shot off. And I think we're all looking and going like he just ate in the NBA Finals. He just showed kind of like, hey, front office, you might need to put the ball in my hands a lot sooner than later. I'm that good. I think he shocked the world. I think everybody's still scratching their heads and going, man, this guy has been incredibly productive. And again, he's so smooth.
0: Right.
1: And I text one of my guys. I want to hear what you think about this, John. Another crazy, I'm not going to call it a hot take, but it's my opinion. He gives me Kyrie Irving vibes. Smooth with the basketball, almost runs through it, knows how to play off contact, can feel your body, bullish confidence. And I played with Kyrie. Mm-hmm. Difference is this guy's 6'6".
0: Right.
1: But this, like, he has this youthful, like, who's going to stop me? Like, who's guarding me? Like, it's a joke. And you're doing this in the NBA. Like, dude, this is in the NBA Finals. Like, Stephon Castle finally, I mean, and he made some, Castle made some monster plays, okay? Monster plays. Those putback dunks, the tip ins, the free throws, monster plays. But Stephon Castle finally looked a little bit his age or say, hey, I got a little bit more to figure out. Dylan Harper, my goodness, man, they have some good problems, right? They got some good problems over there in San Antonio. I am really high on this kid.
0: Yeah, Dylan Harper goes 25 points yesterday, 5 boards, 4 assists. Just the 6th rookie in NBA history to score 25 points when facing elimination in the finals. I say he reminds me of a young Dwayne Wade. A little bit bigger. Jump shot still not great, not bad. I mean, he can knock down the 3. A little bit inconsistent jumper, but his ability to put his head down and get to the rim, he's got that dog in him. And don't forget, Dylan Harper's only 20 years old. Their head coach, Mitch Johnson, was asked about what went wrong in the series and especially in Game 5.
2: Yeah, there's a lot that goes into it, but the simple consistencies, we didn't deserve to win the games. There's a lot of level of execution. There can be rebounding. There can be end of game details. There can be starting the game where you get the lead and then you don't sustain that. But NBA games are long. It happens during the regular season too. It's just everything's much more stage during the finals when everybody's watching. And we weren't ready to win an NBA championship. The better team won. We did a lot of good things and we didn't finish the job. And that's what it is.
0: Ryan, I love that he said attention, like details that they miss. I can go back. Game 1, you're up 1. Brunson shoots a jumper and gets his own offensive rebound on a reset. He hits a 3. Spurs give up a 10-0 run and never lead. Never lead again. Game number 2, you have a tie ball game with a rebound, with a chance to go get a final shot. Castle turns his back. Wemby throws it out of bounds.
1: You
0: end up missing a jumper at the end. You lose by one. Game three, you win. Game four, you're up 29 when literally you could have milked the clock. And I know that's not a thing, but you could have really taken your time and attacked the basket, especially in the fourth quarter. Knicks were in the bonus, the Spurs were in the bonus with over 8 minutes to go in the fourth quarter of game four, and they kept yakking up threes. And then last night, just turnovers. So there were so many points with attention to detail that they missed, but that team is going to be good for a long time. You're talking about Wemby's 23, Harper's 20, Castle is 22, Keldon Johnson, who was a no-show, is 27, De'Aaron Fox is only 29, Devin Vassell is 26. Like, this is a young team. To me, Ryan, that feels like they are set up to be right there with OKC to be the Western Conference dogs over the next few years.
1: You ever had anything stolen from you?
0: Yes, unfortunately.
1: So in college, after practice one day at Poly Pavilion, I come out of practice, and I go, and I parked in the UCLA parking lot, and I remember, and I had my backpack full of drinks, okay? We, in college, as a college athlete, we get a lot of drinks, okay? I'm in the dorms. And I remember walking around the parking lot for hours and finally realizing somebody had stolen my car. Oh. It was my car. It was stolen, and it was gone. And how could this happen out of the UCLA parking lot? I called my dad and talked to him about it, and to this day, it still haunts me and hurts me. You can hear it in my voice. The San Antonio Spurs, for the rest of their life, are going to have feelings of something being stolen from them. It's going to be personal, okay? When you ask those old San Antonio teams that lost to that tip out where Ray Allen gets the ball, shoots it in, my former teammate, and knocks down the shot, San Antonio felt like it was stolen from them. And they came back the next year. What did they do? They massacred the Heat. They massacred them. I played with Dirk Nowitzki. Let me tell you something. Dirk never forgot that championship loss to the Heat. And Dwayne Wade ripping and running down the... When we played them in the regular season, and I wasn't there for the championship, but I was there in the regular season, it was certain feelings. There was a mindset about Dwayne Wade in the Heat. He has our championship. The San Antonio Spurs. And it's not just that they lost, John. You know that. What you described, they stole that. That's something stolen. When I was a kid, I'll give you another story because this is how bad it hurts. When I was a kid, I was in my front lawn, in the front yard, right? And I had this new bike, man. My dad got me this new bike. And for our generation, bikes were big, John.
0: Yep.
1: It wasn't a tablet. It wasn't a cell phone. It was a bike, shiny bike. And a group of kids were walking by, and this kid goes, and I'm young, man. I'm a little guy. I mean, I'm 6, 7 years old. This kid goes, and I'm such the nicest kid. I'm still nice, John. He goes, can I borrow your bike? I promise I'll bring it back. I said, yeah, you can borrow my bike. Just make sure you bring it back. I stayed out there all night, man.
0: Oh, no.
1: It was getting dark. My parents to this day, they remember that to this day. And I learned a hard lesson. But it stings. The San Antonio's going to sting, John, it's not just that, it's the way they lost. They know they're the better team. That's why Wemby was so unraveled finally. He said, see, you guys never. He didn't even know what to say as he walked off the podium.
0: I'm not going to lie. I feel some kind of way that Dirk and the Spurs both had to get revenge on my Heat. It kind of makes me feel some kind of way. Like, we didn't steal anything. We were just a better team. I'll tell you a story in a little bit about a meeting I had with Mark Cuban. But let's hear from Charles Barkley inside the NBA. He basically said the Spurs needed Mariano Rivera, and they didn't have him.
3: Well, because they don't have as great as Wemby is, they just can't give him the ball, and because they can push him away from the basket, and those other guys are too young to be closers. Like, Wemby's gonna have to get better, because your best player, he got to do two things: he either got to close or pass the ball to somebody else who can close.
0: And that he ain't lying about that. And that was where, you know, in game two, you get the ball in Wemby's hands, he gets pushed maybe a foot or two off the spot that he wants, and he shoots a fadeaway three. I watched him yesterday. He doesn't have a go-to move yet, and he's got to figure that out for them to be great. But San Antonio, obviously, with the youth they are set up, with De'Aaron Fox, his contract kicks in. We'll see what happens with him in the offseason. And speaking of which, the Knicks are now out of the Giannis sweepstakes because, quite frankly, nobody wants to help an NBA champion. What is the best spot for Giannis? We'll talk about that next on ESPN Radio, the ESPN app.
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5: 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Off the rim, no good. Rebound, Bosh, 7 seconds. Ray Allen, a three for the corner. It's good!
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18: Boy, even Fat Joe was in there. Everybody from New York was celebrating. People that weren't never Knicks fans were celebrating. But guess what? 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Knicks win yesterday 94-90. They win the series 4-1. We were talking earlier about the Eastern Conference and how it does set up the Knicks for that possibility to potentially be a dynasty type team. We mentioned Detroit. Look, Detroit, good young team, fun. But you saw in the postseason, they weren't ready. Boston, maybe overachieved a little bit this year with Jason Tatum dealing with injury. And when he came back, they were trying to reintegrate him. Cleveland fell back a little bit from where they were 2 years ago, and the James Harden trade didn't really work out. Toronto, Atlanta, Philly, Orlando, Charlotte, Miami, whatever. Those are teams that are good. For regular season, they can win some wins, but none of those teams are seen as real championship contenders. But Ryan, as soon as the NBA season ends, we love this because in sports talk radio, it gives us stuff. You're going to have free agency. You're going to have an NBA draft, and we've got a big nugget hanging out there by the name of Giannis Antetokounmpo and where he might end up. This is a superstar that can change the fortunes of a franchise. And, Ryan, it looks like Milwaukee is going to let him go in the next couple of days.
8: Well, the reality is it's going to be the first big chip to fall, and it's the biggest one. And normally, you know, the NBA offseason, and this, hats off to the players, man. They're so much smarter now. What was it? It used to be consumed by what? Free agency. Mm-hmm. Now it's consumed by trades. Why? Because players are smart enough to step in and say, why do I ever need to hit free agency? While I still have the gas, right? Give me an extension. And if you don't give me an extension, trade me somewhere that I need to go. We saw it earlier with James Harden. You assume there's a deal where the Cavaliers traded for him to extend him out and say, we want you to be a piece of our franchise moving forward. Giannis Antetokounmpo is going to be that next big piece. Now, intriguingly, we haven't seen it, but if you're the New York Knicks and you won a championship and you can recognize you don't have necessarily enough talent, I don't think that the Carl Anthony Towns for Giannis Antetokounmpo is absolutely dead, my man. What say you?
18: I don't know if and it may not, from the Knicks side, it would make a ton of sense. I don't know from a Milwaukee side, do they want to do anything? Just reading everything that I've read about the Bucks, they want to start over, they want young pieces, and they want a lot of picks. So they're going to look for somebody that's going to give them as many picks as they can and as many young pieces as you could find. And what you said about the NBA is so spot on. We used to wait for July 1st. That legal tampering day to kick in. And let's be honest, people were negotiating and doing whatever they were doing beforehand. But that's when the NBA shook up, because you'd have monster free agent moves and guys would go places. And with the invent of the aprons and the taxes and the thresholds and everything else, teams could no longer just sit back and wait for free agents to move. And you mentioned extensions. Giannis still has 2 years left on his deal. And on October 1st, he becomes eligible to decline the option and sign a four-year, $275 million contract extension. So part of the negotiating ploy for Milwaukee and Giannis is, who is he willing to go sign an extension with? So that probably lops off 20 teams out of the NBA, because there's probably 20 teams that Giannis goes, yeah, I'm not going to sign an extension there. And those teams are not going to give up big assets, big draft choices to go get somebody like Giannis. So it probably whittles it down to about 10 teams. We've heard a lot of rumors that are out there. The one for me, Ryan, that I really think should have legs, and I haven't seen it, is Oklahoma City. Because Oklahoma City has like 21 draft choices over the next 7 years. You can't draft 21 players. Could they cobble together 6 or 7 or 8 different picks and throw in one of their young players and go get Giannis? Because you put Giannis with Shea, game over, cheetah. It's over. It's a wrap.
8: I hear you, but this is where we get realistic to what's going on today and what we literally just spoke about. Mm-hmm. I'm Giannis Antetokounmpo. I don't want to play in Oklahoma. I'm not going to sign an extension. You guys have certain things rolling. I want to get to a large market. Mm-hmm. I respect you guys, but I don't want to play there. That could be a very realistic thing. And I think it would be very tough from the Knicks standpoint just to have enough assets to be able to trade with Milwaukee. I completely agree. But the golden card here is two things. Giannis cannot want to go there. He said he wants to go to a larger market. And the second thing is what? Go and look at Kawhi Leonard. Mm-hmm. Toronto said, oh, we're going to go get Kawhi Leonard. Oh, he delivered a championship. Kawhi, come back. He said, I told you guys I was not going to come back. And guess what? He didn't. Oh, no, he didn't, right? So right. Ultimately, it's a challenge now for any team that would be willing to potentially take that risk. And it's a risk because Kawhi showed you, hey, man, I'll just not come back. Like, hey, sign me if you want. I won't be back.
18: So a couple of teams that rumor mills are kind of throwing around, the Boston Celtics being one. And I'll ask you, Ryan, would you be willing to give up a Jaylen Brown, who could be the centerpiece of a deal, if you were going to get Giannis? Is that an upgrade for the Boston Celtics?
8: In the sense that they don't, he wouldn't conflict with Jason Tatum. Jason Tatum does his work on the perimeter. Giannis does his work in the paint. Obviously, just from some of the comments that were made, it may be time for both parties to move forward. Mm-hmm. If you're Boston, and if you're Milwaukee, the challenge says, are we getting better if we do this? That's the real major challenge in that deal. And for any organization that Giannis wants to go to, they're going to ask and say, hey, does Giannis Antetokounmpo make us a better team? Do we have a chance to win a championship? And I think for what we've learned through the NBA Finals, because teams watch and the landscape of the NBA is always changing, you're a group that possibly wasn't desperate for Giannis Antetokounmpo. And I think the price of the brick, the value of Giannis Antetokounmpo just went up. Why do you say that? If you're serious about competing for a championship, you were not good enough as constructed.
19: Mm-hmm.
8: And just one player doesn't get you there. Two players doesn't get you there. You need a full team. You got to go battle against Wimby and Shea and then right. 10 other players who can get busy off the bench. Are you kidding me? And young players. So I do believe his value has absolutely skyrocketed, and maybe there's something Oklahoma City would have to convince him and say, hey, you know, maybe we can't be the New York or be the L.A. or be the Miami and give you that sexy NBA lifestyle that you want, because you've been in Milwaukee, you've been a trooper, but we can deliver something else to you. I don't know what that something else is, but there would be a need for some convincing.
19: Yeah, there absolutely would be. One of the markets you just brought up is another team that has had a lot of rumors when it comes to Giannis. And it's a team that's desperate. They were in the play-in like the last 3 or 4 years. It's Miami. The problem with the Heat is if you trade away Hero and a couple of the young pieces, Ware and Jaquez, and maybe a few picks, who do you then put around Giannis and Bam? Because you would deplete basically the entire perimeter. It fits what you were talking about, Ryan, with big city, Eastern Conference, where you're not going to have to go through as much of a gauntlet. Obviously, a winning pedigree with a franchise that's done it a lot of times in the past. They went to 7 NBA Finals over about a 15-year stretch. They were always there, but they haven't really competed. And the way the thing ended with Jimmy Butler, would he want to go there? Now, I get it. Him and Bam are really cool. Him and Bam are close. Being close with somebody doesn't necessarily mean that's a place you want to be. It is primetime on ESPN Radio, all presented by Progressive Insurance. The Knicks brought it back to New York. Can Team USA win a World Cup? We'll talk about that next on ESPN Radio.
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29: I'm John Ryder. We have two final scores from the World Cup today. Openers for these countries, Netherlands and Japan, finish in a 2-2 draw, while Germany breezes past Curacao 7-1. So Curacao, the smallest nation ever to qualify for the World Cup. We have a Game 6 of the Stanley Cup Final tonight in Las Vegas. Golden Knights are going to force a Game 7, taking on the Hurricanes. It's on ABC TV at 8 p.m. Eastern. College Baseball World Series, Troy rallying for a 12-8 lead on Ole Miss in the ninth in an elimination game on ESPN TV. On the Major League scoreboard, the Rays and Angels are tied at 3 in the seventh at Anaheim. Angels going for a fifth straight win. The A's going for a fifth straight win. Doesn't look like it's going to happen. Well, they are playing in Las Vegas where the ball flies. Rockies pounding the A's 18-9. Hunter Goodwin, two home runs. His four hits was knocked in for. The Yankees getting late power in Toronto.
30: 3-2. Driven deep to right field. There it goes! See ya! A long home run for Ben Rice. And the Yankees lead 5-3. Oh, what a shot!
29: The call on the YES Network. Ben Rice, go-ahead two-run homer and a five-run New York night. His 19th of the season as the Yankees beat the Blue Jays 8-3. They're currently a game and a half up on Tampa Bay in first place. Mets rout the Braves 8-1. The Royals shut down the Astros 4-0. Nationals hammer the Mariners 10-1. James Wood, a leadoff home run, his 20th of the season.
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0: night. History in San Antonio.
1: Ananobi the rebound. It's over. It's over. Big fans, this is not a dream. 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
1: 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After 53 years, the Knicks are finally NBA champions once again.
0: The New York Knicks are world champions for the first time in 53 years.
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8: It was all good in New York, but they had to win a bunch of close games. 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We talked now to Hercules Gomez. He's ESPN soccer analyst, former forward on the U.S. men's national team, and also host of Football Americas with Sebastian Salazar. Hercules, thanks for jumping on today. How you doing?
9: I'm doing well. How are you guys doing? Is this Ryan, the Ryan Hollins that I'm with?
10: Herc, what's good, bro? How you been?
9: Oh, it is the Ryan Hollins.
10: How's Seba doing, bro?
9: What a moment. I couldn't be happier to be with you guys.
10: My brother.
8: It's great to talk to you as well. Let's start with the United States. 4-1 win over Paraguay. Hercules, I'll be honest, I was very skeptical coming into the World Cup. Seeing the United States play in some of the qualifiers and friendlies, the fact that we were 3-6-6 over our last 15 matches coming in, what did they do so well on Friday to really capture the imagination of the world?
9: You were skeptical. I don't think there was a bigger skeptic than myself. Listen, Mauricio Pochettino, since he came in 20 months ago, has been talking about professionalizing the program, lifting the culture, wanting the United States to have a culture that emulated Argentina. The reality is, if that were the case, he probably wouldn't be coaching the World Cup. He had a rough spell, but they rode with them, and he rode those waves, and he rode with the players who believed in him, and he believed in them. And the team that we saw against Paraguay was not the team that I've ever seen in a U.S. shirt. It was probably the most complete performance I've seen in a tournament, in an official match from the U.S. men's national team, and it came in a World Cup. This is a team that was relentless in the intensity, that was very direct with the purpose and how they played, the combination play. The big players came out. Christian Pulisic cost 3 goals. 2 of them became assists. He comes out with a little muscular injury that we can get into in a second. You had Valerian Balogun, your 9, score a couple goals. You had Giovanni Reyna, who had been heavily criticized, and many were wondering why he was on the team, silenced doubters with a goal that you can see from some of the best players in the world. It was one of the most complete performances, and it came at the hands of Paraguay. And Paraguay is no slouch. Under Gustavo Alfaro, their coach, they'd only lost 1 game. They'd only been scored on 6 goals in his 12 games in charge. They went on a 9-game unbeaten run and beat the likes of Uruguay, Brazil, and the World Cup champions, Argentina. It was a complete performance.
10: Herc, is it more pressure or is it more support having this World Cup here at home? You've been there before. You know what it's like. What's going through the minds of the guys right now from the U.S.?
9: I have no idea because we've never seen them score 4 goals in a game in a World Cup setting. They broke records. Florian Balogun became the first 9, you know, since 1930 for the U.S. to score a brace. The Chris Richards became one of the first players since the 60s to have perfect passing, 83 out of 83. Like, we've never seen these things before. So I can't tell you what they're thinking. They're at home. We've seen that in 1994. But that team, Ryan, were a bunch of amateurs trying to play at the professional level. They had 6 starters and an 11 that didn't have a professional contract. There still wasn't a domestic league. With all due respect and love, admiration that we have, and we all everything to them. The Alexi Lalases, the Kobe Jones, the Marcelo Balboas, and Tony Miolas. This is a different squad. We've got players on this team that play in the likes of AC Milan, that have played for Barcelona, for Chelsea. This is a very good team. Weston McKennie is one of the best players for Juventus down in Italy. This team has expectations. They have the weight of any other team that has never had it before. I don't know what they're feeling. This is uncharted territory for these guys.
8: They don't play again until Friday. They play Australia, 3 o'clock Eastern time. What do they need to do to keep it going against Australia? And also, is that enough time for some of the injuries that you just talked about to heal?
9: Yeah, I do think it's enough time, and it's ideal. And I'll tell you why. The old World Cup format, you'd have 3 to 4 days, and then it's the next game. With this expanded format, more teams, well, more time goes by between games. You have a week. Christian Pulisic felt something. They think it's precautionary, so they kept him out. All signs indicate he's a go. But Australia is not going to be easy. Australia last night just beat Turkey, who was heavily favored to be top dog in the group by many neutrals. Here in the States, everybody thinks because you play at home, because it's the United States, they were going to roll this group. That's not the case. The rest of the world doesn't see or didn't see the U.S. in that manner. Australia is a very pragmatic team. They're going to defend. They're going to counter. They're going to be gritty. I think they're going to break numbers in Seattle. Attendance is going to be broken. Also, viewership numbers. There was 25 million viewers in the U.S. that watched both in Spanish and English. The World Cup itself, this is only U.S. We think Super Bowl and we think, like, how many people watch it? Mexico, South Africa, the inaugural game was seen by over 2 billion people on planet Earth. So they're going to draw massive numbers here in the U.S. and outside because of how they played. People are excited about the team. Now, it's very early. It's very early, but we can expect another fight.
10: Herc, which superstar has more to gain? And what are your thoughts on it, this potentially being Messi's last World Cup? Is this just talk, or can you see him being done?
9: More to gain, I'll go on the U.S. side, and it's Christian Pulisic. Christian Pulisic, his club resume, he's 27 years of age, 28 years of age. His club resume is already better than any other American who's ever played the game. It's just a reality. He's already run the Champions League. He's been on top teams like Borussia Dortmund, Chelsea, now Milan. He's been the face of Milan for quite some time. That's cemented. But at the international level, he may go down as the best American to ever play on the national team, but he hasn't checked off the boxes. Landon Donovan, all-time leading goal scorer, tied with Clint Dempsey. Clint Dempsey scored in 3 straight World Cups. So Landon has 5 World Cup goals. He leads CONCACAF. Landon was also, at one point in time, the all-time assist leader in the game. And so the guy that I'm about to talk to you about, which is Messi. Messi right now, so Christian Pulisic has all the gain as an American. He can break all those records and cement himself as the best ever. Messi, it's his last dance and doesn't need to do anything. If he stops playing today, there isn't a single person on planet Earth that doesn't think we're watching or we have watched the greatest player who's ever played the game. There may be purists from the old days, but I can't for the life of me see anybody coming close to Messi. And I know, here's where it gets murky, because if Cristiano Ronaldo and Portugal win this World Cup, it can open the debate. That's the only thing that many feel Messi has on Cristiano is the World Cup. I think if you do an eye test, I have never seen anything like Messi. He's a cheat code. He's a video game. He's going to go down, for my money, as the best to have ever played the game. We may not see something like him for quite some time. It's the last dance, sure, but he could walk away right now, and it's already over. Cristiano Ronaldo, that's a different story. It's his last dance, and if he wins it, he opens that door just enough for there to be a debate.
8: Herc, I want to ask you, I live in Atlanta. We had some unbelievable watch parties going on, and no matter what match was going on. Is there a team right now that's been the most impressive for you so far and somebody for us to watch as this tournament unravels?
9: Listen, this isn't me being biased. This is what we've seen from the tournament. There's been one great game in this tournament, and that's been the game that just ended right now, Netherlands versus Japan. That second half was unbelievable. Unbelievable second half. I was sad to see the time, go down and end, because it was a great half of football, soccer. But the U.S. has played the best brand as of right now. they've had the most complete performance. They were intense from start to finish. They produced some spectacular goals, some very good combination play. That said, it is still so early. We've not seen the big dogs. We've not seen France, who's a heavy favorite. We've not seen Spain, who's a heavy favorite. We've not seen Cristiano Ronaldo in Portugal. And we've not seen the English. There are still some teams right now that can wow us, and those are the top contenders. Oh, by the way, we've not seen the defending champion Argentina and Messi. So it's still very early.
8: Should be a lot of fun to continue to watch. We'll be watching the United States, obviously, coming up at 3 o'clock on Friday afternoon. Really appreciate you stopping by here on a Sunday and making us smarter about the beautiful game.
9: Well, I don't know about smarter, but I appreciate the time, boys.
8: Absolutely. That's Hercules Gomez, ESPN soccer analyst, former U.S. men's national team forward, also host of the podcast Football Americas with Sebastian Salazar. Ryan, it sounds like you get into some soccer a little bit. I was skeptical. I was watching Friday night, and once we started scoring goals, I said, okay, I'm in. I'll be watching a little bit more of this.
10: Yeah, absolutely. No, I think they're here in Houston, the World Cup, and everybody's excited. They're pumped up. There's a buzz. There's an energy. I think you got to go and take care of your home crowd as best you can. And I think it's cool. And, you know, Herc is my guy. When I got started in the business, we had a show we worked on together, Nacion. So it's great to hear from a man. He's by far one of the best.
8: He was really good with everything. Because we've got the World Cup here in Atlanta as well. When I say the watch parties, when Mexico played that opener, holy cow, I felt like I was at Freaknik again. It was awesome. I'm 51 and married, and I couldn't participate quite the same way. God. You didn't think you'd get a Freaknik reference coming up on the show, did you?
11: No.
8: Coming up, no. They also didn't think the Knicks would ever win an NBA champion, but they are. We'll talk about that next on ESPN Radio and the ESPN app.
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4: Brunson leaning in, gives the Knicks the lead back on a 15-footer. 45 points for Jalen Brunson. Knicks lead by two. We go under a minute to play.
0: That would be his final 2 points of the game, courtesy of ESPN Radio. Jalen Brunson goes for 45. The New York Knicks win their first NBA championship since 1973. 16-3 in the postseason. Two of those losses to the Hawks. I just want to say that. I live here in Atlanta. Hawks should be proud of that. Don't hang a banner, but they should be proud of that. 9-1 on the road. They beat San Antonio a couple of times in San Antonio. Matter of fact, three of their four wins were on the road. Three losses by a combined 6 points. They're going to go down as one of the best teams of all time, Ryan. It's surreal to think that the New York Knicks are champions, and now their fans, well, hopefully they chill out for time in memoriam, because they've had enough fun ripping lids and light poles down, and they've acted a fool. But when you wait 56 years for a champion or 53 years for a championship, you can do so.
5: Yeah, I mean, can they do so?
0: No, they really can't.
5: I don't know if they can or can't, but they're going to, and, you know, you understand it. And I will say, like, nobody was equipped for this. I think that the New York fandom, John, even if you knew what it looked like, I think it surprised you by the price of the tickets, the anarchy. I think the NBA, with all due respect, was surprised by these celebrities being at the games, how loud it was. I mean, what was it game three, the comeback?
0: Game four.
5: Yeah. As a player, right? You're playing and you're down. Just sometimes things don't go right. Those fans refused. You hear me? No, I want to say it was game three. It was the first one in Madison Square, right?
0: No, because Oklahoma City, or not, excuse me, San Antonio won game three.
5: They won game three. Okay. Yeah, you're right. Yes, because they would have evened the series up. Those fans, and New York is infamous for booing, John. They refused. They full on refused to allow the team to lose confidence. And they just kept building and building. And, like, the energy in MSG was unparalleled. Now, probably a couple of those fans were saying, I mortgaged the house to make it to this game. I mean, there's no booing. There's no quit here. We are all in. And it paid off. But that was the greatest display of home court advantage that I have ever seen. I don't know if I could say in sport, but definitely in the NBA, because they did not give up an inch. They cheered, they yelled, they screamed, they kicked, they fought, and again, it paid off. And think about it down to that last play, because the Spurs had a man open. He was wide open for a layup, which would have won the game, if I'm not mistaken. And Karl Anthony Towns is with – you have to be 3 feet back. Normally refs tell you to back up.
0: Right.
5: He didn't back up. He was within 3 feet, and he doubled down by allowing a fan to crowd Dylan Harper. There was a fan – crowding Dylan Harper on the play. Are you kidding me? He didn't have an angle to get the pass off, and Towns was way too close. Because, John, I know it, because that was my job. I was the guy that would get subbed in to do the jumping jacks and try to

0: deflect the pass, and the referees normally don't even blow the whistle until the ball is in the air, or excuse me, or until you've like backed up and given space.
1: It was crazy to watch, and you mentioned that game four. That reminded me of a college football atmosphere. Like, I've been to college football games where people are lathered up. They've been drinking all day. You don't normally see that when it's $1,000 cheap seat tickets. Normally when there's, the who's who of Hollywood celebs, they just sit there. They want to be seen. They've got their $12,000 Chanel bag. They're wearing, their Travis Scott's and their nice suits. Everybody. I saw yesterday Jon Stewart at a Knicks watch party standing in the middle of the crowd like he was Joey from the Bronx. Like, that's how in tune everybody was. I mean, it was absolutely fantastic for them and their fans, and now they will get to win and celebrate a championship. That parade, there might be 2 million people at that parade. Everybody in every borough and every, New Jersey and Delaware and anywhere close is going to make it down to that parade. Speaking of parades, you can watch Game 6 of the Stanley Cup Finals tonight as the Golden Knights host the Hurricanes. Hurricanes with a 3-2 lead. Action begins at 8 o'clock on ABC. Ryan, I want to give you this quick story, and I mentioned it like 3 segments ago. My random
0: meeting
1: with Mark
0: Cuban. You talk about Freak Nick, bro?
1: No, not Freak Nick. not that. No, we don't have enough time for that. My random meeting with Mark Cuban, and this is hand-to-God true story. You talked about earlier Dirk Nowitzki wanting get back for the Heat for winning that 06 title. It must have been 07, and there was a Thursday night college football game. Georgia Tech played Virginia Tech. So I went to the game, and afterwards we were like, we're going to go over to this little, it's kind of a dive bar. And you know how you're looking at somebody and go, there's no way that's who I think this is standing there. But it's Mark Cuban standing at this dive bar. I think he's, just standing there holding court. And, of course, my co-host at the time goes, dude, you got to go talk to Cuban. I go, I don't care. I've had like 9 drinks. What the hell do I care? And mind you, I have a giant Miami Heat tattoo on my arm. I walk up to Mark Cuban, and I don't walk up to, hey, how you doing? I kind of slide next to him, and I order 2 drinks to make it like I'm not kissing his butt. And he looks at me, and I go, hey, Mr. Cuban, very nice to meet you. And I shake his hand, and he sees my arm, and he goes, you guys robbed that championship from us. And I looked at him, I said, we had the best player in the world in Dwayne Wade. I said, you had the best player outside of Dwayne Wade and Dirk Nowitzki. And he jokingly grabs the sleeve of my shirt and acts like he's blowing his nose on my shirt. He couldn't have been a nicer guy. He literally was like, hey, come up. And I said, I'm not here to get drinks from you. I just wanted to come shake your hand. Nice as can be, but he acted like he was blowing his nose on my shirt and told us that we stole a championship from him. So it wasn't only Dirk Nowitzki that held a grudge. It was Mark Cuban as well.
0: Oh, yeah. No, Mark was – I love playing for Mark. It's a great owner. I don't know the status now there. It's like that weird over there. But, like, he was a great owner, someone you'd love to play for because he was involved. He knew it. And I always believe there's 2 lanes for an owner to win a championship. Either you learn the history of the game and figure it out, or you get out the way. And Mark Cuban learned the game, and he's thorough.
1: And I bet you in Dallas they wish they had Jalen Brunson and Luka Doncic, and they were both part of that franchise.
0: Little sore, John.
1: Yeah, they're a little bit salty coming up right now. I got to say thanks to Javon and Nick as well behind the scenes. Coming up, the Red Sox. They're going to host the Rangers on Sunday Night Baseball. 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
10: Back some more near the wall. Jumps! And he made the catch! Swing and a ball, ready.

0: Been a while for the Red Sox to find some success at Fenway. Boston picking up a series win over the Rangers, now looking for a sweep. Can Texas leave town with a W behind an old friend on the mound? Plus some big AL injuries and everything coming up aces. Baseball tonight starts now.
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0: Welcome you inside our Baseball Tonight studios. Nick DeLuca here with you. Second Sunday in June. Still plenty of runway left in the Major League Baseball season. Good spot to be in if things are going well. But if they aren't, as the legendary Yogi Berra said, it's getting late early. Sun might have already set on the Red Sox season. After all, they've already fired their manager. Boston entering the weekend 12 games under 500 in the AL East basement. But if they are going to show some life, better late than never. Sox entered Saturday looking to take the first two at Fenway against the Rangers. The joke is always that the kids eat free when the Red Sox win. So Jaron Duran helped deliver some dinner.
2: Gray sets, he throws, and Jaron swings and drives one high and deep into right field. It is at the track. It is at the wall. Gone! Why bunt when you can launch a two-run homer? Duran!
0: WEEI on the call. Much needed insurance for the Red Sox, who would take the middle game 6-3. Sadon Rafaela gave the Red Sox the lead with a two-run single in the seventh for Duran, his 10th home run in 37 games since the start of May, after hitting just one home run in his first 26 to start the season. And if you're thinking, no big deal, the Red Sox just, they won a series, think again. Boston clinching their first home series win since the second week of the season, April 6th through the 8th against the Brewers. They'll go for their first home sweep since last August. 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Red Sox looking to keep it rolling tonight with Connelly Early on the mound opposite an old friend, Nathan Eovaldi, the hero in Boston's 2018 World Series run on the bump for Texas, out to one of the most storied venues in all of sports, Fenway Park, with our team, Greg Olson and Mike Cousins.
3: Nick, thanks so much. It is a big opportunity for the Boston Red Sox tonight. Even though they sit 12 and a half games out of first place in the American League East, they are fifth in the division. They've got a chance for a home sweep here tonight, Greg. After their late April staff bloodletting, have things changed all that much? Not particularly. They're 19-22 since they made Chad Tracy their interim manager, getting rid of Alex Cora and a lot of his staff members as well. So it's looking for bright spots right now. 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Finding the young players who might be something to build around in the future, the 24-year-old Connelly Early has been not only a strikeout wizard, but when he gets ahead in the count, he's really difficult to catch up to.
4: Yeah, he's really good, and his slider is above par. So look for him to try to get ahead early, exploit the advantage of an 0-1, 1-2 count. And when he does that, he is very successful.
3: He's making his team-leading 14th start today. And his strikeout numbers have been phenomenal. 98 through 17 career starts, second most in Red Sox history, behind only Daisuke Matsuzaka, who bested that number in 2007. Texas Rangers come in two games under 500, very much in the mix. If the playoffs were to start today, we're a long way from that. But they're a team that has been consistently banged up. Skip Schumacher, their first-year manager, said even just on this road trip, all we've wanted to be is healthy, and they've not been able to do that. They've got Nathan Eovaldi starting, who for three straight years was the opening day starter for the Red Sox, and he'll take the mound today. Pitched here actually five seasons, 2018 to 2022, as he's evolved throughout the course of his 15-year career as a pitcher.
4: Yeah, it was funny listening to him talking about, shoot, Mike, or I finally got to the point where I thought we were healthy. And then this trip, Hellman gets hurt, Seager gets hurt, and somebody else is dinged up, and it's just going through it, going, okay, now we're back to where we were a couple weeks ago, where we didn't have Seager, we didn't have Langford. And so they're continually battling, but like you said, they're right there in the mix of the West, of the wild card, and you got to be looking at it as a former player. I'm looking at it going, okay, you know what? We're right here. We just got to get on a run.
3: Add Evan Carter, that mix of injured players as well, and that completes the trio of guys they'd love to have on their active roster. So Alejandro Osuna is up from AAA today to help fill the void. The biggest thing for the Rangers today has not been getting chances. It's been capitalizing on them. You look back to yesterday, they loaded the bases in the fourth with nobody out, in the fifth with one out, and they got just one of those runners home. So if they can get runners on base today, question will be, can they get them home? Because neither of these teams hits for a lot of power. So series finale tonight here, Nick, at Fenway. It's a hot night. It is Scottish night. A lot of soccer fans in the house. So there may be a kilt or 5,000 in the stands. And we'll let you know when we come back for first pitch.
0: All right, Mike, looking forward to it. First, a look around the rest of baseball to wrap up the weekend.
1: News, notes, and scores. This is the leadoff.
0: Yankees and Blue Jays wrapping up their ALDS rematch at Rogers Center. Feels like they're always playing close games. Tied late until Ben Rice served up a Yankees lead.
5: 3-2. Driven deep to right field. There it goes! See ya! A long home run for Ben Rice. And the Yankees lead 5-3. Shot.
0: Call from the Yes Network. Rice's 19th of the year, his fourth career go-ahead home run in the ninth inning or later, his first this season, second straight game with the ninth inning go-ahead shot for the Yankees. Marlins have been red hot recently, had a rubber game in Pittsburgh, had to deal with Paul Skenes, but caused some trouble in the second.
6: Now Mack puts a charge into one, straightaway central, Mangum back on the track, and that one's gone! Bombs away against Skenes. A beauty of a bomb from Mack. His second in his big league career. And a couple of solo shots. Tech on two against the reigning Cy Young Award winner.
0: WQAM, two homers, had the fish off and running. They win it 4-2. Pirates have lost each of Paul Skenes' last six starts, extending the longest streak of his career, the third longest active streak by an NL team in a pitcher's starts. Over to the south side of Chicago. The White Sox on top of the AL Central, looking for a series win against the Dodgers. Colson Montgomery doing some damage.
7: Long hold now in 0-1. Swinging a fly ball out into right. Kyle Tucker will watch it go. A two-run blast. Colson Montgomery. It's 4-1.
0: ESPN 1000 on the call. Montgomery home run, part of a six-run sixth inning that held up Montgomery's 17th of the season. 6-4 final. White Sox pick up their first series win over LA since 2014. It's their fourth win in their last five. They are 20-4 in their last 24 at home. Inside the Numbers, brought to you by My Computer Career, training for a better life. How about those Southside Sox? Let's go to ESPN's Buster Olney. Buster, the White Sox taking their series with the Dodgers, tied atop the AL Central. How surprised should we be by their start?
8: Oh, they're the biggest surprise, Nick, without a doubt. When you think about, you know, 2 years ago, they won 41 games, and what, today's win was their 38th win? Amazing. And the thing is, too, with it, especially the mediocrity of the American League, it does feel like they've got some staying power with a great athleticism. Even after Munetaka Murakami went down with an injury, they've just continued to win. And so it's very promising. And I do think that Chris Getz, their general manager, will respond in a positive way before the trade deadline and maybe add some guys, which is not something we would have thought before the season started.
0: No, certainly not. Buster, the jump that the White Sox took is something that maybe some people were thinking the Pirates would take, and it hasn't happened this season. They lose another Paul Skenes start. They've lost six straight, extending the longest streak of Skenes' career. What is going on in Pittsburgh, and how did they start winning some of these games with their ace on the mound?
8: Yeah, it's kind of crazy because there's certainly been times when the Pirates have looked like they could be a contender for a playoff spot. And as you say, to have this streak of lack of success when Skenes on the mound is kind of shocking. I know this, early in the year, you know, after that opening day ugliness in Citi Field, there were four or five starts where you were surprised when an opponent got a hit. And then in recent starts, when I've seen a pitch, that's gone away a little bit. And I was thinking back to when Steven Strasburg made his debut. He was great. And then it felt like that opposing hitters started to make adjustments against him. And then Strasburg made adjustments, the adjustments, and he took off. I kind of wonder if that's where Skeens is now, where Skeens has to make the adjustment to the adjustments.
0: Yankees taking 2 of 3 from the Blue Jays with a win this afternoon. They're down Aaron Judge and Trent Grisham. Ben Rice with a go-ahead homer in the ninth inning. Paul Goldschmidt with another 3-hit game. Buster, how surprised should we be that the Yankees seem to be staying afloat without two of their top players and the reigning AL MVP?
8: Look, you're going to miss Aaron Judge when he's out of the lineup, but I did feel like at the time that Judge went down that they are better equipped this year than in the past to deal with his absence, because you do have a Ben Rice who now is an MVP candidate in a wide open American League field. Yet Paul Goldschmidt, who's just resurgent. You know, it felt like that when he returned to the Yankees before the season started, that he was signing on for a part-time role. And it's become more than that with Giancarlo Stanton out and now with Judge out. He's been tremendous. And, of course, they've got that great rotation. I mean, it's amazing that they haven't missed a beat. And you can bet that before the trade deadline, Brian Cashman will probably add bullpen help, and they're going to get even better.
0: Another win for the Yankees this afternoon. Coming up on Baseball Tonight, presented by Grainger, another dominant outing by the Miz in Milwaukee, and more from ESPN's Buster Olney. 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
0: Nick DeLuca back here with you in our Baseball Tonight studios. Baseball Tonight here on ESPN Radio, presented by Granger, counting down to first pitch at Fenway. Red Sox looking for the sweep against the Rangers. Already have their first home series win since April 6th through the 8th against the Brewers. Milwaukee looking a little bit better now thanks to their ace, Jacob Mizorowski.
24: The 1-2 pitch. Swing and a miss. He struck him out. A fastball at 103. His arms in the air. A complete game. Shutout from Jacob Mizorowski. A masterpiece from the Miz.
25: For me personally, that was as good as it gets in the major leagues to pitch a game like that against an offense like that. It's that capable with all those all-stars over there and the great players they have. Incredible performance. Can't remember one better, that's for sure.
24: Brings home the pitch, a swing and a miss. He struck him out. 104.1. You won't see a starting pitcher ever look more dominant than Jacob Mizorowski just did in a 1-2-3 first.
26: I mean, it's awesome. I mean, honestly, I mean, that's really cool, but I think there's always another step to go with it, so keep pushing it.
25: Amazing young man, really is Forrest Gump-like. Amazingly real, naive to a lot of things, and it's beautiful.
24: Their superstar trying to put an exclamation mark on what has been a historical night. The pitch, swing and a miss! He struck him out! We are all witnesses!
0: How about it, Forrest Gump-like? Just another day at the office for Mizorowski. Career high 15 strikeouts and a complete game one hitter, faced the minimum. No walks, 95 pitches, 74 for strikes, becoming the first pitcher since 2000 to throw a complete game with 15 strikeouts on fewer than 100 pitches. Zoom out gets even better. His eighth straight game with eight or more strikeouts and one or fewer runs allowed, the longest streak in Major League Baseball since at least 1893. That was the second Grover Cleveland administration for those keeping track at home. Let's go back to ESPN's Buster Olney. Jacob Mizorowski, the dazzling start on Friday night, complete game one hitter, career high 15 strikeouts. He's throwing 105, Buster, as a starter in the midst of a ridiculous run. How seriously should we be thinking about the Miz as the best pitcher in baseball?
8: Look, that game he had the other night was the best game that I've seen a starting pitcher throw since I witnessed Pedro Martinez throw a one-hitter in Yankee Stadium with 17 strikeouts, no walks in 1999. You do not see, you know, veteran hitters like Kyle Schwarber, like Bryce Harper, struggle to make contact in the way that they did. And then after the game, to hear from Harper that he and Brandon Marsh were having a conversation about, hey, who's the best pitcher we ever saw? The fact that they're even talking about says something. The numbers back that up. A 0.17 ERA in his last eight starts. Just one extra base hit allowed. It's nuts.
0: Absolutely. My favorite part of that, Buster, by the way, was him saying, yeah, I didn't feel like I quite had it in the first few innings. Feels like that best in baseball title was Tarek Skubal the last few years, making his return from elbow surgery yesterday. 4 2/3, 4 strikeouts, did give up a home run. What did you make of his outing for a Tigers team that feels like they're in some big trouble?
8: Yeah, and Detroit, look, obviously every win counts right now. They start the day 6.5 games out of the race for the third wild card. But all things being equal, if you're the Tigers or you're any of the contenders who might look at Skubal, you got to see what you wanted to see, which is that his stuff is back. Fourth inning, touched 100 miles per hour. And now with 50 days until the trade deadline, you know, we'll see if the Tigers potentially get back into it or if Scott Harris, their head of baseball operations there, decides, you know what, it doesn't look like it's our year. I'm going to flip Skubal for value to a team, and I'm speculating here, like San Diego, like the Philadelphia Phillies.
0: A couple more weeks for teams to solidify some ideas for the trade deadline. Red Sox and Rangers both not exactly where they'd like to be right now. Start with Boston, 10 games under 500, have already fired their manager. What do you think, Buster, their approach will be at the deadline?
8: Aggressive, to the point that their ownership has signaled to the ownership of other teams, look, we'll even take on some money, maybe a bad contract, in order to upgrade this team. It's been an ugly year there because not only did you fire, arguably one of the best managers in baseball in Cora, you have an offense that's struggling, but they're also have not been that interesting to watch. That's quite a feat with what they've accomplished so far this year. A lot of pressure on Craig Breslow.
0: Yeah, no doubt. Rangers entering tonight just a game out of the final AL wild card spot. Buster, would have to think the priority at the deadline for them would be adding some offense.
8: 100%. And look, we've seen in the past that Chris Young, a former player who runs their baseball ops, like he thinks like a player when it comes to the deadline. He's going to be aggressive. If they're, you know, even have a sniff, I've talked to executives of other teams who believe that because of some of the contracts on the team, the Rangers might be better served if they were to actually think about selling some of their pieces. But that's not Chris Young's history. I agree with you. I think he's going to look to add.
0: That is ESPN's Buster Olney, our Major League Baseball insider, built by the Home Depot. How doers get more done. 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
27: And Berger hits a high drive, hits it well to right center. Rafaela back, still back. That ball is history. It's over the Boston bullpen, just to the right of the 420 sign. A tremendous home run by Jake Berger, and Boston's lead is cut to 4-3.
28: That pitch was middle away, came in at 101 miles an hour.
27: Went back out at 107. Berger with his 12th homer, his 42nd RBI, and this is a one-run game.
0: Baseball tonight here on ESPN Radio, presented by Granger. Nick DeLucchi here with you. Triple digits for Jake Berger, leaving the yard in yesterday's loss. Now has 100 career homers. Bright spot for a struggling Ranger offense. Set down with our Mike Cousins pregame.
29: Nick, thanks so much. Jake, congratulations, recently hitting career home run number 100. And I was curious, if you looked back, do you remember the very first one you hit in the major leagues back in your rookie year?
30: Yes. Yeah, I think it was against Houston. We were up like 9-1. It was in Chicago and went a lot of rows back, you know. That's what I remember it. And I remember floating around the bases. And, you know, it's crazy to kind of think about these few years, you know, from the first one to 100, it's a lot of water under the bridge, and you know, a lot of good memories, a lot of bad memories, but you know, I'm just grateful and thankful to play long enough to hit 100.
29: How about a couple of years ago, as you, a native of St. Louis, going yard twice at Busch?
30: Yeah, that's definitely one of the memorable days in my career. Just as the first time my grandpa, and only time my grandpa, got to watch me play live in the big leagues, and so being able to do that, more impressively, two walks in that game too. but you know, it was just really cool to kind of have that experience, and it was our home opener as well. So you know, I grew up going to those games. It was really cool. So always a fond memory going back to St. Louis.
29: How many of those baseballs have you kept?
30: Let's see here. I think I have four total. The first one, obviously, the first one in St. Louis, my 30th in 2023, and then this 100th. So yeah, I got four. Hopefully add a few more to that list.
29: I know you had an ABS challenge that didn't go your way yesterday, but you look at where you rank on this team. 5 of 8 is among the best. What has been your approach to saying it's a situation where I want to challenge and where I feel comfortable challenging?
30: Yeah. I think the situation is the biggest thing, right? It doesn't go my way yesterday. Ranger makes a really good pitch there, but 3-2, bases loaded. You know, if I walk there, we score a run and kind of pass the baton a little bit. So trying to pick your spots there where you're kind of a 50-50 ball. And then at the bottom of the zone and inside seems to be where I get the most correct. But, you know, when I'm confident, I feel like probably would have swung at that pitch if it was in the zone. So down and in, it seems to be, if it's a ball, I kind of feel that it's a ball.
29: All right, from the diamond to the pitch, you are a noted Tottenham Hotspur fan of the English Premier League. The World Cup will be in Dallas on Wednesday. You have an off day. To what lengths will you be going to try and be an attendee at the game?
30: Yeah. So obviously Harry Kane is the captain of the English team, and they're playing Croatia that day. So we got tickets for that, and then I think we're going to try and go to the round of 32, which is in July as well. And I think if USA gets second place, they'll end up playing in the round of 32. In Dallas. So, you know, I'm really excited for it. It was a tough year for Tottenham, kind of tough to watch, but they won the relegation battle. They stayed up, and I'm excited for next year. But it's really cool, the World Cup. You know, I feel like this is a once-in-a-lifetime opportunity for a lot of people here. And so just being able to step into the stadium, it doesn't matter who's playing. I think that's just kind of a really cool experience for anybody to have.
0: All your World Cup insight from Jake Berger. Been a struggle with the bats for the Rangers this season. Have scored the third fewest runs in all of baseball. Only the Red Sox and Padres have scored fewer, bottom 10 as a team in OPS, home runs, and average. That's where you hope the pitching staff will help out. Jacob DeGrom solid yesterday, but it wasn't enough. Now Nathan Eovaldi trying to right the ship. He's allowed four or more earned runs in three straight starts. It's tied for the second longest streak of his career and the longest since 2016 when he allowed four earned or more in six straight starts. Let's pause 10 seconds for station identification. 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
18: Your fantasy what?
16: Dylan Cease was outstanding in his return from a two-week stint on the injured list due to a hamstring strain, striking out 11 Phillies over six innings of one-run, three-hit work. And now he's aligned to be one of the week's top two-start pitchers.
19: 0-2 pitch. Strike three called, slider on the outside edge.
16: With matchups against the Red Sox, who are barely averaging four runs per game for the season, and Cubs, who have been the second lowest scoring offense since Mother's Day weekend, Cease seems likely to be a leading man in a lot of fantasy matchups.
19: Cease set on the pitch. Swing and a miss, strike three.
16: On the bargain bin side, Brandon Young of the Orioles, available in more than 90% of ESPN leagues, draws a two-start week with road matchups against the Mariners and Dodgers. And while the latter of those is a scary matchup, bear in mind that Young is in the midst of a streak of four straight quality starts, the past three of which came against the Blue Jays, two of those, and Mariners. He's a worthy pickup in larger leagues. So that was quite a week of hitting in Las Vegas, was it not? The Athletics again play a full slate of home games, and while these will take place at Hitters Heaven Las Vegas Ballpark, Sutter Health Park back in Sacramento isn't too shabby among hitting-friendly environments either. The A's play seven games there this week, the only team to play that many at home and one of only two with seven games total, with six right-handed starters projected on the opposing side. Nick Kurtz and Tyler Soderstrom should continue to stand out for their fantasy teams. Also get Zach Gelof, a multi-position player, into all your lineups. For more rankings and projections, check out my forecaster on ESPN's Fantasy Baseball page.
0: All right, Tristan, thanks so much. So much good info there. Coming up on Baseball Tonight, presented by Granger, taking a trip to the manager's office at Fenway with the Red Sox looking for a series sweep against the Rangers. 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
0: Nick DeLuca back here with you in our Baseball Tonight studios. Baseball Tonight here on ESPN Radio, presented by Grainger. It's been an eventful season in Boston, but not exactly how they drew it up. Alex Cora fired after a really slow start. Chad Tracy getting the bump up from AAA to the bigs. Here he is with our Mike Cousins pregame.
29: Nick, thanks so much. Chad, let's go back to April 25th. You're in the middle of a game managing the AAA team. You find out you're now the manager of the Red Sox. What has the last month and a half of your life been like?
39: The first couple weeks certainly went pretty fast. Just day game the next day, getting, you know, on a plane, getting there as quick as possible, not having a lot of info, and just trying to get to know the group. We're at the point now that I've been here long enough that they know me and what I'm about. You know, the guys that I didn't know, I've learned what they're about, and things have settled in that regard. You know, as far as like the focus has now become, like, we understand the things we got to get better at and go out and we have to win baseball games. So everything's more settled than it was the initial 10 days or so.
29: What's your leadership style like?
39: I am not a yeller. I'm not a screamer. I like to lead by example. I like to stay positive. Not a lot of rah-rah. We got the lineup. These guys know what they have to do. I talk to guys individually, you know, throughout the day. If there's things I see that I feel like I want to talk to them about that, I can grab guys and put my arm around them and talk to them about it. But for me, the biggest thing is like making sure that that group out there knows that I have their back, and everything stems from that. If regardless of what's going on, good, bad, or indifferent, like if they feel like you got their back and you'll protect them, like usually it's going to be helpful for you in the long run. So that's what I try to do.
29: You've tinkered with the lineup some over the last couple of games, the series against Tampa Bay. It's different today with Masataka Yoshida leading off, but Mickey Gasper was in the leadoff spot the last few days. We're in the age of the unconventional leadoff hitter, at least the way we grew up watching baseball. Yeah. How have you made those lineup changes and what's gone into those?
39: Well, namely, like we've just on and off have kind of struggled offensively. We don't have a ton of power in our lineup, and the guys we do is Jaron and Wilson. Just more thought of how do we use these guys next to each other to protect each other, if you will. So our two most powerful hitters, maybe it forces some choice there on if you get one more good matchup for the two power guys, big power guys you have in that spot. And also Mickey and Moss are both are good at bats. They work long at bats. They don't really swing a lot of balls. So if we can extend the first inning and see more pitches in the first inning and maybe get some people on base in front of that. So it's just a thought of, you know, hey, if we're going to shake this up, how would we do it? And once we kind of, when I looked at it and said this could work, like let's try it based on where we were at, let's try it. And at least the first 2 days returns have been pretty good.
29: And lastly, before we go, I want to ask you about the starter Connelly Early. Watching him interact with Peyton Tolley, another young guy on this team, they seem like two guys who are not afraid to laugh, have a good time. What's the juxtaposition for Connelly Early, who starts today, between who he is when he's not starting and the days where he is starting?
39: They both have a lot of fun. You know, when they're not pitching, I will say they're both very diligent as far as like watching the game. Like Connelly is both of them like watching the game intently. Like, you know, you're going to throw in a series and you're kind of watching how hitters are responding, especially for those two guys plus Ranger plus Bennett. You have a lot of lefties. So like the guy that's on the mound is, you know, fairly similar, you know, left-handed. And I can watch what is happening with the hitters, how they're responding to stuff. They pay a lot of attention. In between, though, when they have their moments, the two of those guys are often often laughing and having fun with each other. They have a special relationship. It's pretty cool.
0: Lots of good insight from Red Sox interim manager Chad Tracy, looking for the sweep tonight. 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
0: Baseball tonight here on ESPN Radio, presented by Granger. Nick DeLuca here with you. Red Sox looking for the sweep tonight would be their first in a home series since last August, while the Rangers have lost four in a row to Boston dating back to last season. All set for first pitch at Fenway. Out to our team with Greg Olson and Mike Cousins. Mike?
9: Thank you so much, Nick. There is nothing like a summer night in New England, and it gets even better when it's Sunday Night Baseball. We've got a rowdy atmosphere tonight. It is Scottish Heritage Night. Almost the entirety of the bleachers out in center field are filled by folks wearing those Scottish jerseys. Many of them, we think, from Scotland here for the World Cup match the other night. That is a motif we'll revisit throughout the night because they're chanting, Greg, like they're at an international soccer match.

0: He has been just very streaky so far this year. First two starts, 0-2 with an 11 ERA. Next seven, 5-2 with a 2 ERA. Last four, 0-3. So he's got to find a way to get himself back on track. He had a great May. So far off in June, his last couple of starts, he's given up at least four runs. He's got to limit the base runners.
1: Connelly Early, the young starter for the Red Sox, just 3 years ago was drafted out of the University of Virginia. He's found a way to strike out a lot of guys, six strikeouts at least in his last six starts.
0: Yeah, he has been really good. He's got to find a way to get ahead. And if he can get ahead early, 0-1, he is going to do some damage, and he's going to get his strikeouts. He's got a great slider that is got a high whiff rate versus both lefties and righties.
1: Lineup cards have been exchanged. 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The Texas Rangers, 34-36, sit in third place in the American League West. Their manager is Skip Schumacher in his first season. Wyatt Langford is in the leadoff spot for the Rangers tonight. He's their designated hitter. Josh Young bats second and plays third base. Brandon Nimmo in his first year in Texas hits third and plays right field. Ezekiel Duran at short, his 41st straight start in a multitude of positions today. He's the cleanup hitter. Our pregame guest Jake Berger plays first base and bats fifth. Justin Foscue at second base hitting sixth for Texas. Cody Freeman's in left and bats seventh. The catcher Kyle Higashioka bats eighth. And batting ninth, just up from AAA today, is the center fielder Alejandro Osuna. The Boston Red Sox, 29-39, their last in the American League East. Their interim manager, Chad Tracy, with a record of 19-22 since taking over at the end of April. DH Masataka Yoshida leads off. Seidan Rafaela behind him in center field. Batting third, the right fielder, Willier Abreu. Wilson Contreras is the cleanup hitter and plays first base. In left and batting fifth, Jaron Duran. Caleb Durbin mans third base and hits sixth. Former Ranger Isaiah Kiner-Falefa, who played 4 years there, that's seventh and plays second base. Marcelo Meyer is the shortstop and hits eighth. And the catcher is Carlos Narvaez, batting ninth. On the mound, the lefty, 6'3", 195 pounds, 24 years old. 2 years at West Point, at Army, before he went to the University of Virginia. It's Connelly Early, who opened the season third in the Red Sox rotation, behind Garrett Crochet, who's now injured, behind Sonny Gray. At least six strikeouts in each of his last six starts. Greg, he came up last year, four regular season starts, stepping in for an injured Dustin May. You got to imagine he feels much more comfortable here in his first full season.
0: Oh, I'm sure. You know, he got up late, and he was able to pitch against the Yankees in their wild card series, and he did okay. And I was just watching, going, I was amazed at his composure. And now he's in his, I'll call it, season and a half, where he's able to kind of settle in and be himself, and we're seeing the rewards of that.
1: We call it his Froshmore season, freshman and sophomore combined.
0: Yeah, we could do that.
1: All right.
0: I mean, he got enough of a taste where he's not technically a rookie by now for me.
1: And you know what? We make the rules, so yeah, we can say it.
0: Of course, he's never faced Texas, so until he faces Texas, then he won't be a rookie anymore.
1: 82 degrees tonight, 47% humidity. All in all, pretty comfortable. It was a little toasty throughout the day, but as the sun goes down, it cools off here in Boston. Wyatt Langford digs in from the right side. Early, the lefty, into the windup. First pitch. It's a swing and a drive. Well hit left field, and the first pitch is gone. How about that for Wyatt Langford? Connelly Early's not feeling very comfortable right now. It's 1-0 Texas. Over the top of the monster and to the second row. Up there, it's a 37-foot wall, and he climbed that with ease.
0: 107 off the bat. Think you're going to get a first pitch fastball by me? I don't think so. Wyatt Langford just off the IL about a week ago, and he has been feeling it and swinging a good bat. Man, he just ambushed that first pitch fastball.
1: A no doubt shot from Langford, and Josh Young is the batter. Takes a ball down and in, and the count is 1-0 on the third baseman. So 1-0 Texas. When they struggle to score, things have not gone well for them. Just 1-17 on the road when scoring three or fewer this year, so a good start. Swing and a chopper, and it's into left field, a base hit between Durbin at third and Meyer at short. two hard hit balls. First

0: hits the homer from Langford. And here a bouncer from Young through the left side. That's a base hit.
1: So far early, trying to get ahead. And he is getting ambushed on these fastballs. And he's catching a lot of plate. Both of those pitches that have been hit for a base hit and then that first pitch bomb have both caught a lot of plate to the right-hand hitters.
0: One of two lefties in the lineup, Brandon Nimmo, the 11th year veteran, stands deep in the box, socks pulled up to the knees. First pitch, and Nimmo skies it foul behind home plate into the red seats for strike one. Wind blowing in a little bit tonight here at Fenway. The lights are on. A dusk sky coming down. You can see the last slivers of sunlight in foul territory over the left field or the third base side. But the sky gray overhead. And the crowd filling in nicely here at Fenway Park. Seats just under 38,000. Nimmo has struggled a little bit. Last 30 games coming into this road trip, his average at 189, below his season mark of 254. Here's the pitch, and a swing and a miss. No balls and two strikes to Brandon Nimmo. It's a great Red Sox defense behind Connolly early. They lead the American League with 42 defensive runs saved, particularly excellent at all three outfield spots. 0-2 pitch, and Nimmo flies it out toward left field. Duran waited a beat, comes in, and makes the catch to retire Brandon Nimmo, one away. And the reaction, Craig, from the folks out in center field who may be watching their first baseball game ever is really a treat to see. Yeah. It's like watching something through a child's eyes almost.
1: Hey, he caught that ball in the air. That was really cool. I don't know if they're expecting everybody to get base hits after the first two guys, you know, and it's just like a slugfest. Everybody bets nine guys. And
0: why doesn't everybody hit a home run on the first pitch?
1: Everybody hits a home run.
0: Ezekiel Duran, the shortstop, fouls one back just below us to the right side of home plate, and it's nothing and one on the shortstop. 1-0 Rangers, a leadoff home run for Wyatt Langford. Only his fifth time hitting in the leadoff spot this year. Brandon Nimmo has been there for a plurality of games this year, but moved down with his recent struggles. Duran at 288 with four home runs. Right side of the infield is open. Here's the pitch. And the 0-1 is lifted foul out to the right side and to the seats. Nothing in two. On the infield for the Red Sox tonight in their home white jerseys that read Red Sox across the front in red. Caleb Durbin is at third, Marcelo Meyer at short in place of the injured Trevor Story. Isaiah Kiner-Falefa, former Gold Glover with the Rangers, is at second. Wilson Contreras holds first. The 0-2 pitch is a ball, 1-2. And in the outfield, it's Jaron Duran in left. Zaidan Rafael, the last year's Gold Glover, is in center field. And Willier Abreu, who's won that honor twice, is in right. Carlos Novarez does the catching. He's thrown out 38 attempted base stealers, most in the last 2 years. 1-2 misses well inside and low from early. Two balls and two strikes. Ezekiel Duran, in his fifth year in the big leagues, has gone from utility player to perhaps all-star candidate with Josh Smith on the injured list. He swings and fouls the ball as it trickles toward the third base side. Jake Berger comes over to pick it up and flip it to the bat boy. Two balls, two strikes, one out, and Josh Young at first. Early on the mound, works with his back left foot toward the first base side. Gloves set at the belt. The 2-2 pitch. And that's strike three call. The throw to first base by Narvaez. Young is back in safely. And Ezekiel Duran has challenged. So we'll take a look at the video board in center field. Rangers, seventh best challenging team in the sport. That is dead on a called strike three as 99.9% of the ball got the strike zone.
1: When I looked down and he was tapping his hat and I was going, nope, that one's not going to work. You're going to lose this one every time. Fastball down and away, perfectly located. And as you said, 99% of the ball was inside the zone. Great pitch.
0: So the first strikeout for early. And now it's Jake Berger, who in his 100th career home run yesterday. Throw over to first base, and Young is back in standing up. Berger has been great with his ABS challenges this year. He's gone 5 of 8. Ezekiel Duran, after that last one, is just 1 for 3. Rangers have been excellent, though, whether defense or at the plate in challenges. Berger takes a first pitch at the knees for a strike, 0-1.
1: I'm sure he wanted to review that one because that one was noticeably low. And as you said, he's very good at it. He's very good at recognizing the low balls and the balls in.
0: That was part of his insight about his usage of challenges. The 0-1 is a swing and a miss, nothing in two. Said he feels like he has some work to do recognizing where the ball is at the top of the strike zone, but down and in, pretty good.
1: Yeah, but that's shocking to me. At the top of the zone, I'd figure he would have that recognized fairly well because it's right there by your eyes. The lower part would be harder to get, but now that they only have two ABS challenges and they just lost one, that's going to be something to keep an eye on. Guys are not going to be willing to go out and take a chance knowing that they're going to be out of them for the rest of the game if they lose.
0: Rangers hoping to avoid a sweep. Young is on the run, but Berger swings and misses, and the inning is over with the second strikeout for Connolly early. But Wyatt Langford swung at the first pitch, hammered it over the Green Monster, and so after one half inning, it's the Rangers 1 and the Red Sox coming up. This is Sunday Night Baseball on ESPN Radio and the ESPN app.
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0: 1-0, the Rangers with a lead over the Red Sox. Bottom of the first inning here tonight on Sunday Night Baseball in Boston at Fenway Park. Masataka Yoshida leads off against Nathan Eovaldi. Right-hander's first pitch of the night is a called strike one against the left-handed hitting designated hitter. Mike Cousins, former Major League pitcher Greg Olson, along with you on a comfortable night here in Boston. Eovaldi, the former Red Sox pitcher, part of 5 seasons here in Boston with an 0-1 pitch, and Yoshida lifts it down the right field line toward Pesky's pole down the corner, and it's a foul ball. It's a short corner down there, just 302 to the pole. That was shy, about 30 feet and a little bit to the right. So the count is nothing in two on the designated hitter. Eovaldi on the mound, 6'2", 217 pounds, 36 years old. Takes a deep breath, twists into the windup, the 0-2, and it bounces low, 1-2. Thirteenth year in the major leagues for Eovaldi, a two-time World Series champion. The Red Sox in 2018, the Rangers in 2023. 1-2 to Yoshida. Upstairs, two balls and two strikes. We're going to see a lot of balls disappearing into the dirt tonight with Nathan Eovaldi on the mound.
1: Yeah, that split finger fastball he's going to use 38% of the time. And that is his go-to out pitch, but he is one of the best in the league at living on the edge.
0: His 14th start of the season, 311th of his career, 2-2, lifted foul down the left field line and out of play from Yoshida. Three opening day starts here in Boston for Eovaldi, 2020, 21, and 2022. He's hit a bit of a rough patch at the moment, though. Case in point being his most recent start on Tuesday against Kansas City. Through four innings, he hadn't allowed even a hit. 2-2. Yoshida swings and misses right over top of the pitch that went into the dirt. And that's strike three, one away.
1: Nice mix of pitches by Eovaldi. Finally settles in and gets back to a curveball. Had shown a cutter up, a splitter down. Gets Yoshida way out front.
0: Now Seidan Rafaela, who yesterday had a go-ahead two-run single in the seventh inning. Right-handed batter takes a called strike, 0-1. Rafaela in his career, 0-6 against Eovaldi. But that Tuesday start against Kansas City, no hits through four. First time he'd done that in over a year. And he did go 5 2/3. The 0-1, it's another strike, nothing in two. But in 5 2/3, he gave up four hits, four runs, and three of the four hits he gave up were all 102 off the bat or hit harder. So he was really solid. And then when he hit a speed bump, or I guess a pothole, he hit a big pothole in that game against the Royals. 0-2 pitch. Rafaela out in front, just tops the ball straight down. Still no balls, two strikes. Nobody aboard for the Red Sox. Last of the first, 1-0 Rangers.
1: Well, that's one of those where he's pitched long enough. He's going to go back and start evaluating the pitch sequences, what the spin rates are, what everything is doing to get hit that hard and to struggle as much as he has so far in June. There's a lot of evaluation and watching film and going back and track, man.
0: There's the 0-2. Swing and a miss, and he struck him out. Back-to-back strikeouts, Yoshida, and then Rafaela to start off the night for Nathan Eovaldi.
1: He just got ahead from the get-go, fastball down, and then throws a splitter diving out of the zone at 91 miles an hour. Rafaela had come in swinging a pretty hot bat, but I always think that pitcher versus hitter is more important than what is a recent event.
0: That brings up Willy Abreu. Left-handed stick. It looks at a strike. 0-1 to start. Rangers today in road blue caps, blue jerseys, Texas written in white across the front, and gray pants. Eovaldi with white cleats. Spins, fires. And his 0-1 hits a right field. Nimmo freezes, backpedals a couple of steps. The right fielder puts it away and tosses a souvenir into the bleachers. Three up, three down, a couple of strikeouts for Eovaldi. And at the end of one at Fenway, it's the Rangers 1 and the Red Sox nothing. This is Sunday Night Baseball on ESPN Radio and the ESPN app.
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0: After one inning here at Fenway Park in Boston, it's the Texas Rangers with a 1-0 lead over the Boston Red Sox. Mike Cousins, Craig Olsen, glad to have you along tonight to wrap up this week in baseball. Justin Foscue leads off for the Rangers, swings the first pitch and grounds it to the left of second base into left center field. Zeidan Rafaela speeds over to get it, throws it into the infield on one hop. And it's three base hits in the first six batters for Texas tonight as Foscue leads off with a hard hit single here in the second.
1: Well, this one was right on the corner away, a two-seam fastball. It was just a little bit elevated and off the bat, not really well hit, but just found a hole up the middle.
0: Off the bat, 104. Almost.
1: Okay, it was well hit.
0: Almost as hard struck as a leadoff home run for Wyatt Langford. Next up, Cody Freeman, the left fielder. And he takes the first pitch for a ball. 1-0 for Freeman. He's just 2-for-6 at the major league level this year. Rangers are down several starters. They've been banged up. Josh Smith, their second baseman, has been on the shelf for more than a month. Danny Jansen, catcher, out now for more than a week. Here's the 1-0. That's a strike. 1-1. Evan Carter, their center fielder, went on the injured list yesterday. Corey Seager, we found out today, their shortstop, has missed now his third straight game. They're going to have to make a decision whether he goes on the IL coming up very shortly. But what was described today as mild concussion symptoms, which is never a good sign, after a collision he had in their game in Kansas City at the plate on Thursday. 1-1 to Freeman, a right-handed batter. And he swings, hits it up the middle. That's another base hit. It's into center field. Foscue tiptoes around second, holds there, and back-to-back singles to start the second for the Rangers, looking like a different offensive team after they lost the first two games of this series. Runner in scoring position and nobody out.
1: Yeah, a little sweeping slider down and in, and Freeman got cuffed with it but shot it up the middle, a little shade by the second baseman Kiner Falefa. And it was still able to find that hole. So runners on first and second. And this is about exactly where Texas has struggled.
0: They have not been able to get runners home. They don't swing powerful bats. Kyle Higashioka, the catcher, bats on the right side. Corner infielder's creeping in to see if he bunts. He didn't show, and he takes a ball 1-0. Second year with the Rangers for Kyle Higashioka, the 36-year-old. So it's a 36-year-old. At the plate, a 24-year-old on the mound, Connelly Early, has already given up four hits against the first seven batters. The 1-0, Higashioka hits this one high, deep to left field, and that ball is gone! Kyle Higashioka to the front row of the monster seats, hits a three-run homer. Texas's second in the first eight batters tonight, and it's the Rangers 4 and the Red Sox nothing. The Scots are silenced, and so are the Red Sox fans here at Fenway Park.
1: I mean, I don't know what it is. These guys are ambushing early, early in the count. This is a two-seam fastball away. On the season, Higashioka has a zero batting average against left-handed fastballs.
0: And tonight, 1,000. Alejandro Osuna, just up from AAA, takes a called strike one. A lefty early to the lefty Osuna, the center fielder. He came up today. Another injury that we didn't mention just a moment ago is what added him to the roster. 0-1 is up and in. One ball and one strike. The Rangers up 4-0 over the Red Sox. Michael Helman went on the injured list with a fractured hand. So that could portend an extended stay for Osuna in the bigs. 1-1. Swing and a chopper up the first baseline. A fair ball early off the mound. Underhands to first. And retires Osuna. One down. Four batters into the second. And it's back to the top of the order for Texas and Wyatt Langford. So, Greg, with Langford coming up, he homered on the first pitch he saw from Connolly early. What's early thinking on the mound right now?
1: Well, I mean, there's no history between these two. So that was the first at bat that he had faced Langford, and Langford ambushed him. So now I'm going, all right, he's going to ambush me early on fastballs. I'm going somewhere else. Let's see if Langford follows and looks for something off speed.
0: Langford taking, and it's a called strike, 0-1. 418-foot home run. Last inning to make it 1-0, now 4-0 after the three-run blast from Kyle Higashioka. Langford waits, swings and hits it well. Left field, Duran is back on the warning track and in front of the out-of-town scoreboard, makes the catch midway back on the dirt. Two down, but another well-struck ball from Wyatt Langford. Two away here in the top of the second.
1: Langford did exactly that. First pitch was a curveball up in the zone. He took it. That one was a really nice breaking ball down bottom of the zone, outer half. And he got out there and hooked it just short of the Green Monster.
0: Two out, bases clear for Josh Young, who's one for one. Called strike one to start him off. Young 307 to start the day. Third best average in the American League. And one of 12 players to start the day hitting 300 or better in baseball. Next pitch is another strike. And the count quickly, nothing and two. And Young has been their most consistent hitter this year. Career best walk rate at 7%. He's got the lowest strikeout rate of his five-year major league career. 15% for his career, it's 22%. Flip side, though, the defense, not particularly great. Here's the 0-2 from early. And it came inside for a ball, 1-2. So a great bounce-back year for Young after last year. Started the season on the IL, got sent down to AAA in July, and then came back up just about 3 weeks later for the rest of the year. 1-2 pitch, hard liner up the middle to the second baseman, Kiner Falefa, who is shaded behind the bag. He makes the catch, and the inning is over. But another big swing from the Texas Rangers, Kyle Higashioka with a three-run homer. And after 1.5 in Boston, it's the Rangers 4, the Red Sox nothing. 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
12: 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We're working on that story. 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
19: Nearly 4-0 cushion for the Texas Rangers here on the road. Bottom of the second inning against the Boston Red Sox. Wilson Contreras leads off against Nathan Eovaldi. And the right-hander flips in a ball down and away. 1-0 to start it off against the first baseman Contreras. Followed by Jarren Duran and then Caleb Durbin. 4, 5, and 6 in the lineup for interim skipper Chad Tracy. With Greg Olson, Mike Cousins on hand here at Fenway Park. Eovaldi into the windup in the 1-0. Swinging a fly ball high down the left field line. Freeman onto the warning track, looking, and it's top of the wall. Gone! A leadoff second inning home run for Wilson Contreras. Already the third combined home run of the night between the two teams. His Red Sox best 15th of the year. Boston's on the board as the lights flash on and off here at Fenway Park. It's Texas 4-1.
1: And out of the box, I thought Contreras really smashed this ball, and then to see it land right on top of the green monster, I mean, it was close. But nice split finger down bottom of the zone. And he gets down there and hooks it. And that has not been his forte this year of right-handed pitching with an off-speed pitch of a splitter or a changeup.
19: Bases are empty for Jarren Duran, whose bat has been getting better as of late. He looks at a strike 0-1 on the left-handed hitting left fielder. Duran was an exceptionally slow starter this year, Greg. One home run in his first 26 games of the year. Here's the pitch. Swings and flies it down the right field line. Hooking foul. No balls, two strikes. And now 10 homers in his last 37 games, including a two-run blast in the eighth yesterday.
1: Yeah, he's been really swinging a hot bat. And this is what was expected out of him coming into this season.
19: Second season as the primary left fielder for the Red Sox to accommodate now Gold Glover Rafaela in center. 0-2, he hits it straight down, still no balls and two strikes. I always have appreciated his candor, Jarren Duran,
1: yeah,
19: which you do have to clean up for public consumption a little bit. He said of his month of June after his home run last night, he said everything prior to that in June, quote, absolutely terrible. No sugarcoating on what he said. Still 0-2, he fouled the last one off. And he lines this one toward left. Freeman's back. He's on the warning track. And in front of the AL East standings, catches the line drive for out number one. So hard hit by Duran. And he followed up absolutely terrible by saying, I'm going to be honest with you. I felt terrible playing like S at the plate. But got to figure it the blank out, you know? End quote. So yeah. He's working on it.
1: Yeah, so yeah, we got to fix it for public consumption. But to be honest, you know what? You know it. You get to the big leagues, and you know what it takes, and you've succeeded at this level, and he has. And so
19: Caleb Durbin takes a strike, 0-1 to the third baseman.
1: You're not managing other people's expectations. You're managing your own. And you know when you're struggling, and you can see expected batting average, expected slug, and you can get it flat laid out for you. You are not swinging a good bat.
19: Caleb Durbin has not swung a good bat. He takes another strike, 0-2. Coming into this series, his OPS, his on-base plus slugging, ranked fifth to last among all eligible players in the majors. Came over from Milwaukee in the offseason, trying to fill the void from Alex Bregman at third base. Thought about going after the 0-2. Takes a ball downstairs, 1-2.
1: Well, probably gets a little bit worse. He's 0 for his last 7. But the one thing he has done is he has hit for some extra base hits.
19: In fact, Wednesday against the Rays on the road, his first multi-homer game of the year, even though the Red Sox dropped that game. 1-2 pitch, checks his swing, and he did not go on the appeal to Chad Whitson, the umpire at first. 2 balls, 2 strikes. Our home plate umpire tonight is Jonathan Parra. Crew chief Bill Miller
0: Stands in foul ground down the third baseline. Brian Walsh, hands on his hips in shallow center field. The umpire at second. 2-2. Durbin watches it go low again. 3-2 from Nathan Eovaldi. A little bit of a nice breeze here tonight in Boston as well. It's helped keep it a little bit cooler with the temperature almost ascending to 90 degrees today. Eovaldi's jersey blows in the wind a little bit, and the pitch to Durbin is just tap foul up the third baseline over the dirt circle that sits to the left. There's one to the right as well, which combined with a circle around home plate kind of looks like Mickey Mouse's head and ears.
1: Yeah, okay, I can see it now.
0: It's Mickey connoisseur Greg Olson, my cousin's with you here in Boston. Eovaldi, the windup, and the 3-2. And it's low, ball four to Durbin, who will take his base any way he can get it. A runner at first for the Red Sox with one out here in the home second. Wilson Contreras led off with a home run. It's the Rangers 4-1 over the Red Sox. And Isaiah Kiner-Falefa digs in from the right side.
1: Eovaldi was really working bottom of the zone with four-seam fastballs and splitters. And that last one, that 3-2 fastball, was a two-seamer. A little bit of a sink action, took it out of the bottom of the zone, and nice take by Durbin.
0: Kiner-Falefa, 274 with one home run. First pitch is a strike, 0-1. Played 4 years for the Rangers, 2018 to 2021. Signed a one-year contract with the Red Sox this year, just as spring training got underway. After playing the majority of the year in Pittsburgh last year and finishing up on the World Series run with the Toronto Blue Jays. 0-1. Inside, one ball, one strike to Kiner-Falefa. Blue Jays were tied late, and then the Yankees exploded for five runs in the top of the ninth inning and took down Toronto today, closed their series up at the Rogers Center. 1-1 pitch, grounder up the middle, left of second on a backhand. Foscue bobbles at second and has no play. Everybody's safe. Never a chance to turn two, and maybe not even to turn one if he got it cleanly, but it was a long way to go. Durbin goes first to second, and Kiner-Falefa is safe at first on an infield hit.
1: A little bit of a modified shift. Foscue gets to it, comes off of his glove, and honestly, he wouldn't have gotten anybody. He wouldn't have gotten Falefa at first, and he's certainly not going to get Durbin at second as the shortstop, Duran, was kind of following the ball up the middle.
0: It's Ezekiel Duran at short, Justin Foscue at second, Josh Young at third, and Jake Berger at first. Cody Freeman in left, Alejandro Osuna, man center field. Brandon Nimmo plays a tricky right field. Catcher is Kyle Higashioka, and the batter is Marcelo Meyer. First and second, one out. First pitch to the backstop, and everybody's moving up a base. A wild, bold, underscored wild pitch there from Nathan Eovaldi. That got away in a major way.
1: I can't even describe this. This ball is so wide. Now, it probably was a curveball, and knowing the grip that I had on a curveball, I only had two fingers, so if I lost one of them, it was doing exactly that.
0: Here's the 1-0 pitch. Taken for a ball, 2-0.
1: And so you have a little bit of a slippage on your middle finger on a curveball or your thumb, and that ball is going to come out spinning, and you have no earthly idea where it's going to go. I've thrown one into the stands in Oakland, warming up for a game. Yeah, that went well.
0: 2-0 pitch to Meyer. That's another foul up the first baseline. So not only is that a bad baseball play to throw a ball like that, but here in New England, especially in the heart of New England in Boston, did you see what he hit behind home plate? He hit the Dunkin' ad.
1: I thought he did, yeah.
0: It's iced coffee. It says sipping up to Boston. So not only are they selling you a summer treat, they're making a pun on the song as well. 2-1 pitch. And it's a grounder toward first base. This will get a run home. Durbin scores from third. Berger taps the bag. The first baseman with the unassisted put out. And the lead is cut in half. It's the Rangers 4 and the Red Sox 2 on a Marcelo Meyer RBI groundout. Man, you don't mess with Dunkin' Ice coffee in New England.
1: I thought he might get something for hitting the sign.
0: I think that's only
1: I was trying to track where you were going.
0: In Durham, North Carolina.
1: Got it. Okay. I was like, do I get a point for hitting the sign in the air? I mean, you know, like Bull Durham, I want you to hit the bowl. Just All right.
0: When you go to Logan tomorrow and you pass through TSA, someone will greet you with an iced coffee.
1: Sweet.
0: Carlos Narvaez, the number 9 hitter, is up, and he takes a ball. 1-0 the count. A cutter from Eovaldi, who's allowed 4 or more earned runs in 3 straight starts. That's the second longest streak of his career. Narvaez, 2-12 hitter. The pitch, well out in front, swings over a curveball, and the count is 1-1. It's a 3-catcher rotation right now for Boston, with Connor Wong, the surprisingly excellent Mickey Gasper, who's hit leadoff the last couple days. Today it's Masataka Yoshida, and Narvaez, just his 4th start this month. The 1-1 pitch is a tapper left of the mound at third. Young charges, gloves, throws to first, and retires Narvaez. If it were anybody but a catcher, maybe the inning continues, but it's a 5-3 putout, and it retires the side. A leadoff home run for Wilson Contreras, an RBI ground out for Marcelo Meyer, and at the end of 2, it's Texas 4, Boston 2. This is Sunday Night Baseball on ESPN Radio and the ESPN app.
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3: Ball is flying out of Fenway Park at a rapid pace tonight. Red Sox and the Rangers have combined for 3 home runs. 4-2 is the lead for Texas as we start the third with Brandon Nimmo at the plate. Connelly early on the mound, and the lefty's pitch is outside for ball one to Nimmo, who is 0-for-1 with a fly out to left. Well, along with Greg Olson, I'm Mike Cousins, our producer Rob Kelly, and our engineer Doug Lane. Glad to have you along with us. And you were talking about expected numbers earlier. Brandon Nimmo is the case study for what happens when there is a gap between your expected and your actual. Hitting .254 this year. He's been demoted out of the leadoff spot. Swings and grounds it over to first base. Contreras is there, sprints to the bag, and beats Nimmo to get the out. So you look at what Nimmo has done ball off the bat. He has the highest hard hit percentage on the team. That's 95 miles an hour or better. And almost 52% of his balls are hard hit. The highest average exit velocity, but still hasn't gotten on base. So Skip Schumacher, the manager, told us he's got his staff preparing those numbers for Nimmo. One down now for Ezekiel Duran, who takes called strike one to start things off. He struck out last time up. And there was a really friendly comparison as well from Schumacher regarding Brandon Nimmo. 0-1, and Duran takes a ball, one ball and one strike, to Joey Votto for the level of his preparation and all of the data that he looks at.
4: Well, I mean, going back to what you were talking about, so I'm not a huge fan of all this stuff, but I do like the fact that you can go to Brandon Nimmo and go
3: 1-1 is a ball, 2-1.
4: All right, your expected batting average based on how hard you hit a ball, where it's hit to, and et cetera, et cetera, and the same with expected slug. Your expected batting average is .286. You came into this game at .254. So obviously the numbers are saying you're hitting the ball well.
3: There's the 2-1 pitch to Duran, line foul right side, out of play, 2-2.
4: And then to go a step further, his expected slug is .509. His actual slug is .400. I mean, you start looking at it and you go, okay, if you're really into this stuff, then here you go. Here's the numbers for...